0: Anywhere they fly, if he ties or beats Christian, along with Biggie's money, which is $40. Hello, Cade. How you doing?
1: I'm doing great. I'm ready to rock and roll. Let's do this thing.
0: Okay, let's do it then. Let's put 2 minutes on the clock for you. Got your 10 questions about music and rock and roll coming your way, and we'll start the clock after I complete the first question. I know you're ready. Here we go. What band inadvertently gave the Sex Pistols their big break when they pulled out of a British TV appearance at the last minute and their record company sent the Sex Pistols instead? That appearance, now known as The Filth and the Fury, helped put the Sex Pistols on the map. Did Queen, The Who, or The Rolling Stones give up their spot on the show?
1: I'll say The Who.
0: No. What Crosby, Stills, Nash & Young song about a home Graham Nash shared with Joni Mitchell has been used in commercials for sausage, long-distance phone plans, and, more fittingly, real estate?
1: Our House.
0: Yes. Finish the title of this 1967 Jefferson Airplane song. Plastic, fantastic, blank.
1: Oh, gosh. I've never heard of that one. Let me come back to it.
0: On June 18th, 2018, Bruce Springsteen performed four songs at the grand reopening of which type of business in Asbury Park, New Jersey? Was it a car wash, a movie theater, or a bowling alley?
1: I'll say car wash.
0: No. What song is this? And she's loving with that body,
1: I just know it. Rick Springfield, Jesse's Girl.
0: Oh, yes. The 1973 top five hit Drift Away by Dobie Gray returned to the top five 30 years later when it was recorded by what artist?
1: Is that Uncle Cracker?
0: Yes. When Elton John played concerts in Russia in 1979, what hit song was translated and performed as Cosmonaut?
1: Oh, Rocket Man.
0: Yes. What female singer won the Grammy Award for Best Female Rock Performance every single year from 1980 through 1983?
1: Tina Turner?
0: No. What song is this? You can twist it around, baby, that
1: ain't enough, 'cause girl. Hall & Oates, Private Eyes.
0: Oh, yes. What top 20 hit song, released in 1982, shares its name with the third largest city in Pennsylvania?
1: Allentown.
0: Yes. Finish the title of this 1967 Jefferson Airplane song. Plastic, fantastic, blank.
1: Plastic, fantastic. I have no clue. I've never heard of that. I don't think of anything.
0: The clock has run out on you, but you had a very nice score of six.
2: Yeah.
0: Six.
2: Very impressive.
0: Let me tell you this. This game was originally played on July 17th, 2018. Player's name was Clay. He's a good player.
2: Yeah.
0: He scored an eight that
2: day. Wow.
0: Eight that day. This was very well done by Cade, who just scored a six. That was nice. Now, BB Shea, all eyes on you. Boy, look, by the way, BB Shea just basking in another victory from Sports Trivia the other day.
2: Big time. Great victory.
0: They're loving you on that now. People keep saying, more sports, more BB Shea.
2: Come on, I want more.
0: Give me more BB Shea and more sports. That's fantastic. So you, what'd you win the other day? 8-6?
3: 8-6, yeah.
0: So what do you think Chris Dim's going to get on this digital dim from way back when?
3: I was thinking a 9. I'm going with a 9 today.
0: Niner. Red Rachel.
4: That's what I was going to say.
0: Also a 9. Okay, well, here's what happens. We go back in the time machine and go to the answers that Chris Dim gave originally in this game on July 17th, 2018. What band inadvertently gave the Sex Pistols their big break when they pulled out of a British TV appearance at the last minute? Their record company sent the Sex Pistols instead. That appearance is known now as The Filth and the Fury and put the Sex Pistols on the map. Did Queen, The Who, or The Rolling Stones give up their spot on the show?
5: Oh, for some reason, I want to say Queen.
0: Correct. What Crosby, Stills, Nash & Young song about a home Graham Nash shared with singer Joni Mitchell has been used in commercials for sausage, long-distance plans, and, more fittingly, real estate?
5: Got to be Our House.
0: Yes. Finish the title of this 1967 song by the Jefferson Airplane. Plastic, fantastic, blank.
5: Plastic, fantastic. Is it Lover?
0: Yes. On June 18th, Bruce Springsteen performed four songs at an unusual location, the grand reopening of a business in Asbury Park, New Jersey. Was it a car wash, a movie theater, or a bowling alley?
5: Bowling alley?
0: Yes. What song is this? And she's loving him with that body. I just know it.
5: It's Jesse's Girl.
0: Yes. The 1973 top five hit song Drift Away by Dobie Gray was back in the top five 30 years later when it was recorded by what artist?

0: What year?
1: 1982.
0: Third largest city. Allentown.
1: Yes. The 1973 top five hit Drift Away by Dobie Gray was back in the top five 30 years later.
0: I don't know.
1: You don't
0: I
1: know.
0: I don't know.
2: And yet, how about that for Katie? Got that right. That was Uncle Cracker. And Christian wins today by a final of 9. You all got that right. 9-6 is the final. Cade, you played very, very well. 9-6 is the final today.
3: Yes, sir. Appreciate it. Glad I could play this last iteration of Rock Trivia before we move on. But looking forward to Stairway to 7.
2: I hope you're able to play. Yeah, that would be really good. I think you know your stuff, obviously. Thank you, Cade. Really appreciate you listening and trying that. Stairway to 7 starts a week from tomorrow. And we're going to put BB Shea in the hot seat one day this week and put him on the phone.
4: Okay. Let's do it.
5: Yeah, you have that look on your face.
2: Yeah, we're doing that.
4: Yeah.
2: We're
6: well, he loves to ruin a short week.
4: Yes.
5: I thought we were just going to have fun this week.
6: He'll say stuff like that, and then he'll do this.
5: I was going to bring hot dogs in on Thursday.
2: Oh, God, no.
6: Oh, no.
2: That's the last thing we want.
6: Can you bring him some cantaloupe?
2: With Listeria.
5: I got to put some Listeria in there.
2: Put some Listeria in it. That's what I'm looking for.
6: Should it taste that way?
2: Oh, by the way, I can't say where I got it, but I may have some free Wegovy for you.
6: Woo-hoo.
2: I can't say where.
6: Can't be legal.
4: Yeah, keep that on the down low. You can't say that.
2: I can't say where, no. But I might be able to get you some free Wegovy. No. Just FYI.
6: I see the Strait of Hormuz is back open.
2: Yeah, those talks are going well. That's good for your waistline.
6: Yeah.
2: I like it.
6: You got to get the fat pills through.
2: He talked about the fat pills when he was, you remember his friend? He was like, my friend, he's so fat, and we can't get him any good
6: pills. Well,
2: they're
6: accusing him of being on it now, too.
2: Oh, Trump?
6: Yeah.
2: Is he losing weight?
6: I think, yeah. Somebody said somebody claimed they saw
2: I didn't know that.
6: A prescription, but I don't think he'd do it.
2: Oh, you don't think he would take one of those?
6: Mm-mm, I don't.
2: Why? Too vain?
6: Yeah, and just the thought of it getting out.
2: Mm. Oh, yeah, probably.
6: Yeah.
2: But now it's so common. Who cares?
6: Yeah, but he's kind of said, gone against it and said, the fat pills.
2: Oh, right. Well, people have told me, like, they've lost a lot of weight, and they'll say, oh, I cheated and all that. It's like, well, you didn't cheat.
6: Yeah,
2: I
6: mean, it worked for you.
2: Let's go through the answers here. Back to the day we played this. This was July 17th, 2018. That day, Chris Dim beat Clay 9-8. Let's go through them. Yes, Queen skipped the show. The Sex Pistols were on TV. It's called The Filth and the Fury now, so they inadvertently gave them a big break.
0: Was this the morning television program?
2: Yes, I believe so.
0: Yeah, they
2: so.
0: Swore on the...
2: That's right.
0: They swore at the presenter.
2: Crosby, Stills, Nash & Young sang a song about a home Graham Nash shared with Joni Mitchell. It's been in commercials for sausage, long-distance plans, and real estate, among others.
4: Genteel song.
0: Tis.
2: I love it. I'd sell some sausage now. I picture it coming out.
4: I think you'd have bought the sausage with or without this song.
2: All right.
0: Well, you have bought 5 houses.
2: This song is to blame.
4: And he always had a good long distance plan.
0: Every time he hears it, he buys a house.
2: That's true. Honey, call the realtor. How good it is. Finish the title of this 1967 song by the Jefferson Airplane, Plastic Fantastic Lover. I suppose no one knows you're my plastic fantastic. That question was given by a former colleague. I don't know this song at all.
4: I don't know this at all.
0: It was not a hit.
2: No.
0: I mean, that is a deep cut. That was a semi-confident guess.
2: June 18th, Bruce Springsteen played 4 songs at a bowling alley reopening, a grand opening in Asbury Park, New Jersey, in front of 700 people. He played Rockin' Phenomena and Boogie Woogie Flu, Twist and Shout, I Just Want to Make Love to You, and Down the Road a Piece.
0: Huh.
2: I don't know any of those songs. This is Down the Road a Piece. It's kind of cool.
4: I don't think he played any of his own songs.
2: Right. Cool that he was out there in front of 700 people like that. Really nice for the bowling alley, obviously.
4: Mm-hmm.
2: The only one Christian missed, 1973 top five hit song by Dobie Gray. Back in the top five 30 years later, Uncle Cracker did it. This is Dobie Gray.
0: The only one I recognize.
4: Yeah, that's the good version.
2: Here's Uncle Cracker.
7: You know.
0: I know he's popular.
7: The Dobie Gray version is better, but let's give Uncle Cracker some due on that. That's not bad.
0: We've not heard the last of him. Oh, wait. That's right.
4: He's not on any of those Back to the 90s tours or anything. Is the opening act.
2: Uncle Cracker. Elton John played concerts in Russia in 79. They call this Cosmonaut. I think it's gonna be a long, long time. Pat Benatar took all those Grammys. Chris Dim knew that one confidently.

0: But one he had to struggle with was what top 20 hit song released in 1982? Name of the third largest city in Pennsylvania. I didn't know it was that big a town.
1: I didn't either.
0: I checked it by population.
1: I was trying to think of Hershey songs.
0: I know. It's
2: or Scranton.
0: It's Philadelphia, Pittsburgh, Allentown. I'm very surprised by that. I thought Harrisburg.
1: It must have been the old economy.
0: Well, I missed today. I looked up. I Googled today's population, and number one is Philadelphia, two Pittsburgh, and three Allentown. I was really surprised by that.
1: What about a King of Prussia?
0: I don't know. I don't know the geography of Pennsylvania.
3: What do you think it was like to be the guy in the song that had to be like...
0: What about
3: hey Bobby, can you come in here for a minute? You want me to sing? No, do you think you can do this?
2: Is that not Billy?
0: I don't know if that at all.
1: Are you sure it's not Intercourse PA?
2: I think it was Christy.
0: You know, I looked up after you said that, this was 9-8 years ago, you said that, Biggie. There is a guy that comes on the stage and starts going,
3: yeah.
0: Yeah, just some guy runs out there during the video.
3: Yeah, he's in this. I'm telling you, it's one of the best music documentaries I've ever seen about Billy Joel.
0: Yeah, it's great.
3: Going over to Russia.
0: Yeah,
3: and
0: yeah.
3: He's the same guy that they pull out a thing, a pipe too.
0: Yeah,
3: he starts banging on the pipe, and he's like, psh,
0: yeah, psh, that's his thing. That's what he does.
3: That's the whole thing.
0: And BB and Shay and I locked eyes. That Uncle Cracker song.
4: Uncle Cracker song is great.
0: That's a good song. I like that. I do like that Uncle Cracker song. When that was out, I was like, oh, yeah, this works.
5: That's the version I have.
3: Oh, my God.
0: I believe Dobie Gray is on it, like in the background. He's part of it.
3: What shocked me.
0: Uncle Cracker got his stuff. He knows it. Coming up here on the Two Guys Named Chris show, dog brings armadillo into family's home. I take that over what I got. And that's coming up here. Two Guys Named Chris show.
6: Two guys named Chris.
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0: He was just telling us that in a lapse in judgment, was it Friday night, he took lorazepam, and then he took Tylenol PM, and then he took melatonin.
5: Jeez.
2: That's what they gave Michael Jackson, wasn't it?
0: Yes.
2: Believe me, I wasn't actually trying to end it all.
0: I was getting ready it was to
2: just
0: say.
2: It was just hours apart. Well, it rolled around to 7-ish.
0: Mm-hmm.
2: And I was like, oh, man, I got a couple of lorazepam left.
3: It's Friday.
5: Getting high.
3: I still don't know if it did anything. I still to this day don't know, but it did seem to help me at least relax, fall asleep.
5: I'm telling you, lorazepam is not like this. It doesn't get you high or anything.
3: No.
5: It's so subtle, but it does work.
3: That's why I think White Lotus really oversold it.
0: White Lotus, that's where we all learned the term. That family from Durham, North Carolina, walked around on the White Lotus, and they were like,
5: Yeah, that's so dramatic. But there are people that walk around taking three every day. Like, while they're, it doesn't make you go to sleep or anything.
0: Is it just, what is it for? Is it sleep?
5: It's for anxiety.
3: Yeah.
5: It's an anti-anxiety medication.
3: I'm sure if I took more than one, I might be a little, but I just took one, and I thought, all right, it's Friday, it's 7.
0: And do you think it does relieve anxiety?
3: I think it helped me just kind of relax a little and get more tired. I had it after Cora died, my dog.
0: Did it relieve that anxiety?
3: Helped me sleep because I was not sleeping.
0: Same for you? It does?
5: Well, if I'm having like a total panic attack, like I can't calm down, can't breathe, and you take it, it will help you just kind of come down from that so you can go to sleep. It doesn't make you go to sleep, but it helps you if you're trying to go to sleep.
3: Mm-hmm. Well, then I forgot I took that at 7. Well, 8:30 rolls around, and I was like, my damn knee hurts. So I was like, oh, I'm going to take some Tylenol PM.
0: How many of those?
3: 3.
0: So you're up to now 4 pills. Including.
3: Yep. Okay. And I thought to myself, oh, damn, I already took the lorazepam, but it was down the hatch.
0: Totally forgot it.
3: And I was like, well, it can't be that bad.
0: Right.
3: And nothing happened. I mean, I was fine. I was up. And then it was 11. Mm-hmm. And I was like, I need to go to sleep. Why am I not asleep yet? You know, I was like, I'm going to take some melatonin. Oh, forgetting 4 hours earlier, I took the lorazepam.
0: And then in between the Tylenol PM.
3: And then, I took the melatonin, and then I was out.
0: Yes.
3: And I fell asleep. I must have fallen or passed out with the TV still on. Like, it was on Peacock. It was just the thing running by doing previews of their shows.
0: Mm-hmm.
3: And I woke up at 4 a.m. with Peacock screaming at me with the cat next to me like, ah, and I'm like, But let me tell you this. Best 4 hours of sleep I've had.
0: I bet. Sounds fantastic. Yeah, just get drugged up and
3: I don't know if you could have shaken me away.
5: I wouldn't think that would be all that harmful because Tylenol, I think, just triggers your own melatonin. So you're just you just got a lot of melatonin moving around in your system.
3: And I think the cat was fine. She wanted to be fed because she's learning her feeding times.
0: You know what I did? I'm going to admit to it. Okay. A week ago, I had a Diet Coke. I know.
3: I knew it. I could tell.
5: You had a little twinkle in your eye.
3: You were combative last week, but it was almost forced.
0: I had been off Diet Coke 3 weeks, and I thought, I craved one so madly. I thought, I'm going to have one, but I'm going to have one a day and see how I do.
3: Okay.
0: So, like, last, I want to say Monday or Tuesday, I had one. I think it was that day you told me I was such a little bitch. And you were like, you're so combative, you're a little bitch, and stop getting in BB Shea's face. It's like, all right, I need to get in there and have a Diet Coke. So I had one.
3: Yeah.
0: And then Wednesday I had one. And every day I've had one.
3: And you've gotten a little bit more pleasant to be around.
0: And yesterday I had 5.
3: And no wonder today's gone swimmingly.
0: Great.
3: God. I thought it was idea of a short week.
0: Oh, I just fell into that my sweet nectar all over again.
5: I'm working on it. I'm on like 3 a day right now.
3: Well, listen, don't stop now.
5: Yeah, don't do it. You're about to have a long weekend.
0: Exactly.
5: Just celebrate.
0: Back to my dark lady. I love her.
3: The more research I do, no Diet Coke is not great. I totally understand that, but these energy drinks really are bad.
0: Well, I was off everything.
3: Yeah,
0: I was on water. And
3: so stay on Diet Coke over Celsius.
0: I was
3: Celsius.
0: On water and Waterloo. The Waterloo. Oh. I'm never going to have another Celsius again.
3: Yeah.
0: I've read too much about that. But once I got back into Diet Coke, it was like an old flame.
3: That's who you are, man. That's who you are.
0: So great.
3: Yes. You're like guys who try to fight being gay. Just own it.
5: Just be gay.
3: No one cares, okay?
0: You're right.
3: You're like guys in their 50s who are still having roommates. It's like, come on, man.
0: Yes.
3: Okay, Sam has been your roommate for 30 years. Mm-hmm. We know it's okay. Everyone's fine with it.
0: Yep.
3: Okay? That's
5: your package deal at this point.
3: That's you with Diet Coke. We know.
0: Everybody's okay.
3: Yeah, sure, you're going to have people still look askance.
0: Yeah. But yeah.
5: And they'll tell you that you shouldn't, you know.
0: Yeah, but
5: there's nothing wrong with it.
0: At this point, you just own it. You are who you are. Exactly. Live your truth.
2: Live your truth. You're a Diet Coke gal.
0: I should go to a pride parade, hold up a big Diet Coke. Like, I'm with you.
5: Oh, that's not what we're here for.
2: You're coming out of the closet? Well, sort of. I love Diet Coke.
0: I'm in love.
2: I don't think that's gay, sir.
0: I'm in love with Diet Coke.
5: When did you come out to your parents?
0: Oh, God. Many years ago, I came out to them, but only them.
2: I bet your wife is so happy right now.
0: She
2: I bet
0: is.
2: Yesterday she was just flying.
0: But she said, I'm putting in an order from Costco. Do you want a 36-pack of Diet Coke? I said, no. No, I said no to that.
2: Maybe you treat it like some people. I told you I once had a boss who did this with smoking.
0: Mm-hmm.
2: You know, she smoked a lot.
0: Mm-hmm.
2: A lot. But she never bought cartons, even though it would be a cheaper way, because she said if she bought a carton, she had to admit she's a smoker. So maybe for you, you should just have to buy a 12-pack every couple days.
0: Maybe.
2: And then it's like, instead of
0: paying to do it,
2: loading them up.
0: You ever heard my UbiQuit plan? It was called UbiQuit. This was my thing.
5: Okay, this sounds awful.
0: If you smoke, this is when smoking was much more prevalent. Not vaping, but smoking. And you have, let's say, 2 packs a day.
5: Okay.
0: All right. So that's 40 cigarettes.
5: Mm-hmm.
0: So you smoke 40 today. Tomorrow, you have 39 cigarettes. The next day, you have 38 cigarettes. Within 2 months, you'd be quit.
5: That sounds crazy.
0: In 40 days, you'd be quit.
5: It sounds crazy, but my mom quit smoking by cutting one cigarette out at a time. I don't think she did it every day like that, but mm-hmm. she didn't use any medication or anything. She didn't do cold turkey. She just weaned herself off until... She just doesn't smoke anymore.
0: How long did it take her?
5: Well, it took her, I would say...
0: 41 years.
5: Yeah, it took her a couple years.
2: Okay, well, better late than never.
5: And then she would still every now and then want to sneak one, but it was like, you know, twice a year, and then now it's none at all.
0: My whole plan was you'd be quit in 40 days, you know? And BB Shea wants to get off hot dogs, you'd be quit. You know, you stop eating them. You wean yourself off of those.
5: That's a lot of hot dogs to wean off of.
0: You'd have to, that's right.
2: And by the way, I got mistaken for BB Shea and his hot dog love this weekend. Some guy sent me a note that just simply... with a hot dog and said, bet you'd eat this.
0: And I saw that too.
2: And I said, excuse me.
0: What was it like?
2: Well, this was person. This is in my email. It was like, it's homemade hot dog. He's like, bet you'd eat this.
0: And no, like, somebody.
2: Excuse me.
0: Somebody sent me something. It was not called a hot dog. It was called like a, it was like dick in a bun or something.
2: Well,
0: like
2: they call them Blizzies.
0: No. It was something really derogatory.
2: Older? Oh, yeah, okay.
0: No, it was derogatory. It was like, it was like dick buns or something. That's really what it was. And he's like, I dare BB Shea to eat something like this. And that's what they called him.
2: Yeah.
0: But it was a hot dog is what it was.
5: Would you order that BB Shea?
2: 100%.
0: Doesn't matter.
5: By name?
2: Nah, I'm out of the closet. I don't care.
0: He's out. He came out to his parents years ago. Hot dog lover.
2: Actually, they were shocked when he had a girlfriend.
0: Yeah. You should go to a pride parade and hold up a weenie.
2: That's what we're talking about.
0: They'd really be accepted into the club. Like, oh, yeah.
2: When BB Shea went to introduce his girlfriend to his parents, and they were like, we've heard this before.
0: Okay, sure.
2: Let's see if she's real this time. Sure, son.
0: Yeah, right. Okay, right.
2: It's okay. Right. We love you for who you are.
0: Coming up here on the Two Guys and Chris Show, the best invention in the history of America. 250 years. They've narrowed it down to six. Six things we've invented. You name them. Let's see if you can get all of them.
2: Okay. I like this.
0: Six things. The top six inventions in America. Two Guys Named Chris Show.
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0: Just talking about cats. Biggie often will tell a story about his new cat. I heard one this weekend that someone at this birthday party used to have a cat that was indoor and outdoor and was able to, the door handle for the front door of the house was like a handle, not like a knob, but, you know, one you would push down, it comes across vertically or I guess, what is that, horizontally. And so the cat could jump up on the furniture, jump to the doorknob, land on it, and it would swing in on the door. And like when it wanted to come in, it would just come in.
2: That's wild. That? I'm learning a lot about cats. I love dogs. Always been a dog person.
0: Mm-hmm.
2: But cats pick up on stuff unbelievably quick.
0: They're pretty smart.
2: They notice everything around them. I actually had to finally, for the first time yesterday, I had to let her out of a cabinet.
0: Mm-hmm.
2: Because I didn't realize I have this one cabinet's lower. It's like a corner cabinet. And I had opened it to grab a pack of rice out.
0: Mm-hmm.
2: And it was open for a split second.
0: Yeah.
2: And I shut it. And then I couldn't find her. And finally, I hear, meh. Mm-hmm. In that split second, she had been surveying and got in there.
0: Mm-hmm.
5: And if there is a box of some sort, including cabinets, you got to be careful because they will get in there.
2: Yeah.
0: A dog in Oklahoma went viral. A golden retriever brought a live armadillo into the house of the folks that own the dog.
2: Yeah.
0: Home security camera caught Bingo carrying the armadillo into the home. Family chased after him, then ran back outside, and as did Bingo. Bingo left the armadillo in the house, and now it's like, we have to find this armadillo.
2: Yeah.
0: An armadillo. The armadillo is pretty big.
2: Oh, dude. Yeah.
0: So it brought it into the house.
5: And you got to say good boy to the dog, because
0: you're supposed to.
2: That's what they say.
5: You're supposed to do.
0: Mm-hmm. You're supposed to do that.
2: We had a family dog that brought in a half-dead squirrel one
0: mm-hmm.
2: time.
0: Mm-hmm.
2: We let her in. She carried it right in proudly and dropped it right on the floor. And my father was like, oh, my God.
5: We're having squirrel stew tonight.
2: Yeah.
0: Well, our dog Kramer, the lab, also brought in, I believe it was a squirrel.
2: Was it a possum?
0: Yeah, it was a possum. It was a little baby possum. And my wife absolutely freaked out. As you can imagine, I wasn't home. I was here. You can imagine. I got an email recently from a P1 listener. Their corgi brought in a deer hoof and dropped it into bed. A deer's hoof dropped into the bed.
2: Well, my cat is going to be indoor only, but I know cats are known for bringing gifts. And it is funny. The past couple nights, I've woken up to some type of one of her little toy mice.
0: Mm-hmm.
2: Or she has a little lamb chop toy, and it's now been placed next to me. I'm like, oh, thank you.
5: You're welcome.
0: The P1 says the puppy brought they let the dog sleep in the bed with them. This is from Jenny, who says, my husband and I let her corgi sleep with us. She brought in a rotting deer hoof without my knowledge.
2: Oh.
0: Dropped it 6 inches from my face one night. And the stench woke me up.
2: Oh, sure.
0: My husband was out watching TV.
5: Oh, no.
0: Didn't realize that it had happened. And the dog brought the deer.
2: And you're right. You're supposed to say good job because it's a gift and they're showing they love you. But
0: well, my dog barks to high heaven all the time. If anything moves outside, and you're supposed to praise him because it's like he's protecting the family, but really it's annoying as it can be.
5: If you don't get up to look at whatever they're barking at, eventually you can train them out of doing that. So my dog has a specific bark that lets me know, like, I actually think there's something out there. It's like an aggressive bark.
0: Mm-hmm.
5: But when he's just, you know, just like, whoa.
0: How do you train him out of it?
5: So if he's barking at nothing, sometimes I can see out the window and I see that it's nothing.
0: Yeah.
5: I ignore it.
0: Right.
5: But if he gives me an angry bark that tells me somebody's outside, I get up and look.
0: And
5: so he knows this bark means something serious.
0: Mm-hmm. That makes sense. I'm trying, believe me. As he's loud. You heard him when my kids answered those questions the other day of her father's
2: name. Yeah, that was the real you shine through.
0: Shut up!
2: Hey! Shut the damn door.
0: Exactly.
2: Now, tell daddy where he went to high school.
0: Okay. America's best inventions. There are six. Can you name them? Can you get through them? We'll do it Family Feud style. America's best inventions. One is a concept. I'll give you that note. One is a concept.
2: I don't know. I assume we invented it. I don't know if I can go first.
0: Go ahead.
2: Air conditioning.
0: It is not.
2: Don't get out. This list is for
0: it. It is not.
2: This is
0: I think we probably invented 1,000 phenomenal things, you know?
1: Are these like more practical things or like things that were invented once but kind of fell out of favor or?
0: Every one of them is practical and every one of them is used today except for one, which is a concept.
1: Okay, I thought the iPhone or the smartphone.
0: The phone in general. Yeah, I'm going to give you that.
1: Okay.
0: Phone.
1: Okay.
0: Telephone. And I'll, that's the phone, right? Okay. Well, there's phone, and then there's but both were invented in America. Red Rage, where you want to go?
5: Cars.
0: Yes. The automobile, the telephone. Those were numbers 4 and 5 on the best 6 inventions ever in America. Biggie.
2: Plane is
0: number 6, yes.
2: Yeah.
0: So it's the bottom three were car, phone, and airplane. BB Shea.
1: Cheeseburger.
0: Cheeseburger, no.
2: You're damn right.
0: I said ding dong ring.
2: Yeah.
0: You're damn right.
2: Yeah. Although, I'm pretty sure if we go back, didn't the old ancient Egyptians have all kinds of sex toys?
0: Yeah, but we perfected
2: it. Come on
0: now. Yeah. We got it right. Weren't Does theirs make- vibrate? I doubt it.
2: I doubt it. Well, the Pharaoh would have just held one of his slaves to vibrate it for him.
0: Jiggle this. Jiggle this while I do this. Best inventions from America. Car, phone, airplane. There are three others, and they're all the top three.
5: Light bulb.
0: Number 2 is light bulb.
2: Yeah.
0: That's right. Light bulb. Light bulb, lighting. We couldn't go without that. That's electricity, basically. Light bulb, yes. Now, the concept is number 1. It's like the thing.
2: World peace.
0: No. No, nobody cares about that. Obviously, we don't
2: change that concept.
0: Yeah.
1: Daylight savings time.
0: No, it's not daylight savings time. We're arguing to get rid of that. Well, no, we're arguing to keep that, I guess, at all times. No, freedom.
5: I was going to say free refills.
0: Well, no, not free refills.
2: Close.
0: Freedom and democracy was the number one answer that Americans gave. But that's a little bit of a cop-out.
2: Yeah, I don't like that.
0: Did we invent it? Were there any free countries in the world before we declared our independence?
5: I mean, was there a country that ever emphasized it so much?
0: No, but I don't know that any, because of course England had a king, and I guess
2: everybody did. Yeah, or a leader.
0: We're supposedly governed by ourselves. We elect our leaders.
2: Yeah,
0: we can knock them out every 4 years. Of course,
2: you weren't born into it.
0: That's right. You have to, we're of the people, by the people, for the people. So they're saying freedom and democracy.
2: We have embraced nepotism.
0: 100%.
2: But we elect our leaders.
0: We elect them, and we have free and fair elections. I mean, that's what democracy is all about. That's why there was such a big deal when Trump claimed that Biden stole the 2020 election, that kind of stuff.
2: Still does.
0: So what do you think? I mean, is that fair for us to say?
1: No, I don't think so.
0: Democracy and freedom. I don't know that any other country had it.
1: Did we even invent democracy?
0: Did
1: I
0: we
1: thought the Greeks invented democracy.
0: I don't know.
5: No, they had that was a republic, I think.
0: We're a democratic republic.
5: Right. So democracy, like a republic is close, but I think we might be the first.
0: Apparently.
2: Right? Yeah.
0: So that was the answer. Was it like we invented that? We were the first country to do it.
1: I don't think that counts.
0: You don't think it?
1: No. Freedom, yeah, we push it a lot more, but like there are other nations who are free.
0: At the time, in 1776?
2: I'd argue that we might have done it there.
0: We declared our independence from England and came up with a new form of government. Mm. So that was the...
5: He's been watching the World Cup. Don't listen to him.
0: Right. You're too Euro.
1: Yeah, there were societies that were free.
0: I don't know the answer to that. I mean, I thought so, too. I was like, can you really say that? But
2: I mean, when you look back at maps of what the United Kingdom once held as territories...
0: They held a lot.
2: Unbelievable.
0: Hey, whatever.
2: Yeah.
0: Right. There's one more.
2: That's what I'm trying to think now.
5: Still use it.
0: Yes.
2: Fast food?
0: No.
5: It was anything related to food?
0: No.
5: Okay.
0: And it was invented in my lifetime. And Biggie's, definitely. And may doubt. I don't think BB's
2: the personal computer.
0: Internet.
2: The
0: internet is that was
2: 1,000%. Yeah.
0: What year? 90. Well, probably way before, but we really started to use it in the
2: 90s,
0: early 90s.
2: Yeah,
0: 95. And we had email like early 90s.
2: Oh, God, I remember email first because it was like it was so unbelievable. It was like I could email my uncle in California.
0: Oh, yes.
2: It was like incredible. Send him a letter. He'll get it right now. I was like, what?
0: Well, we had to go to a big computer lab to do it at Appalachian State. And even when I was doing it, I was like, well, when I first heard of it, I was like, come on, is this going to really be a thing? It is. And of course, the internet. I mean, when I first heard of internet, I was like, is this really?
2: Well, we all remember the Today Show.
0: Well, we sure do. What is that? What is that?
2: Is that? Oh, this thing going to be a thing.
0: Andy, did we invent democracy? Did we invent freedom? Sort of. Can you say that? Go ahead.
7: Democracy was an ancient Greek concept, true democracy, and the United States is actually a constitutional republic, not a democracy.
0: So every
7: eligible man that was a citizen in ancient Greece had to go in and do this voting stuff. It wasn't an elected leader type thing.
0: You had to go and vote. But can you say we invented our form of government?
7: No, it's closer to what Rome had.
0: Okay. But I thought Rome had like dictator, emperor, or something like that. No?
7: They still had like a governing body and elected leaders, governors.
0: I didn't love that came back first. I was like, all right, I get it, but you know.
2: Well, yeah, they did it right. No women voted.
0: Right.
5: See, of course you guys think that, you know, freedom existed before because you're men.
0: Well, right, yeah, because we had it. All, you know. Long piece on this yesterday on CBS Sunday Morning. They were talking about how when it's written in the Constitution, all men are created equal. That's exactly what it meant. It didn't mean all people. It meant all men.
2: Yeah.
0: You know, women are fighting against that even still.
2: Learn to read, ladies.
0: You know, women still have to fight that.
2: Well, we said what we said, all right?
0: I'm a champ for women. Mm. You know, I
5: know, you're such a feminist.
0: They were like, here's the leader of the ERA, Equal Rights Amendment. I turned it. I said, let's watch Mad Men. Yeah. That's back in the time.
2: Let's have her sit down with Thomas Jefferson.
0: Yeah.
2: Why is she allowed to sit in front of me?
0: Exactly. This date in history, 71 years ago today, 4 o'clock rock. This song went to the chart. 5, 6, 7 o'clock, number one. 8 o'clock, rock. 9, 10, 11 o'clock, they call it the original rock and roll song. Rock around
2: the clock tonight. Man, the boomers back then. I bet. Oh,
0: loved it.
2: Loved
0: it. Hey, all the boomers. All the boomers then. Yeah. But they aren't called
5: boomers. Satanic music.
2: Yeah.
0: They're not boomers then. That's before the baby boom.
2: Oh, yeah.
0: 1955. Went to number one. Stayed there 7 weeks. That's a great song. Bill Haley in the comments. 1 year later, Elvis appeared on Steve Allen's variety show and performed Hound Dog. He was forced to do it. In front of a basset hound that sat on a stool. Bad look for Elvis. Dressed in a tuxedo, and they made him sing Hound Dog in front of a basset hound. He said, I'll never do anything like that again. I refuse to do that. I know. 59 years ago today, 1967, Keith Richards was found guilty of allowing his property to be used for smoking marijuana. Fined and sentenced to 1 year in prison. Mick Jagger was found guilty on the same day of illegal possession of pep pills, sentenced to 3 months in prison. Both were rich, so neither ever saw a day.
2: Wow. Yeah.
0: Neither one of them. What do you think America's best invention is? If there were others on the list that you'd add to that. America's
2: I feel like we invented air conditioning. Am I wrong?
0: I'm probably right.
5: That is.
1: Is this just for America or for the entire world?
0: Well, it's just like the best thing that ever came out of America.
1: Yeah, I mean, we have embraced air conditioning. Obviously, not everybody else has.
0: Let me ask you a different question. Of those six, of what was it, airplane, other than freedom, let's say of the five, lighting, well, that's electricity, internet, car, phone, airplane, you have to give up two. You can't use them ever again.
5: I'd give up planes.
0: Me too. I don't fly much.
2: Planes are right off
0: immediately,
2: my list.
0: Immediately, yes.
1: Internet?
5: Oh
2: no!
5: I can't do that.
0: I don't think I'd give up. I'd give up the phone.
5: You can't watch. You can't stream.
0: Yeah,
5: without the internet.
2: Can I have a home phone, like an old school?
0: No, there's no phone. There's no talking on the phone.
2: No way to get. Mm-mm. I don't like that.
5: I think I'd give up lights.
0: Oh, that's electricity. I wouldn't give that up.
5: Okay, wait. We're giving up. We didn't invent electricity. We invented the light bulb.
0: No, that's electric. When the light bulb was invented, that's electricity.
5: Well, electricity already existed. It's not an invention.
2: Not in the form.
5: Mm-hmm. I mean, that's what the light bulbs are gone. But like, so
0: no,
5: if you take away the light bulb, you take away phones too? You can't take away the light bulb without taking away phones.
0: Correct. You take away all electricity. So you can't charge your phone.
5: Okay.
0: I mean, you could get a landline then. Yes. But
2: yeah.
0: You can't charge your phone.
2: I'd get rid of planes and I'd get rid of the internet.
0: I need the internet. Yeah. I would get rid of the phone because then you can text on a tablet. You can text on, you can look everything up. You just can never talk on the phone.
1: But I think a lot of people agree we were happier without the internet. It was a better country without the internet.
0: Same for the phone.
1: Yeah, well, but this type of phone. Get rid of the internet, you get rid of the phone.
2: But I think.
0: No, I don't agree with that.
1: Get rid of the cell phone. I'm sorry.
0: Well, you do. You get rid. But if you get rid of the phone, you can still use the internet. You can go on a computer, and I can go text my wife. I can never talk to her again on it. You know, on the.
2: Yeah, see, I like being able to talk. That's why I'd say I'd get rid of. I could go back to cable TV and.
0: You get rid of the internet.
2: Yeah, I'd be fine.
0: That's pretty hard.
2: I mean, I could just go back to cable TV, having my phone to talk on. I bet I'd be a lot happier.
5: I mean, I don't think people realize how much of their everyday life is internet. I mean, if you place an order to pick up, that's internet.
0: That's internet.
5: If you have something delivered to you, you can't use Amazon ever again. Like,
0: that's
5: the internet is everything that we do all day, every day.
1: No, you're 100% right. But, I mean, we survived a long time without all of these
0: things. Well,
1: 100%. But, yeah.
0: But I would get rid of the phone. Because I can do almost anything on a computer.
5: I agree.
0: You know, I can text you.
2: I guess you can text 911 if you need it.
0: You can do anything. You just have your tablet with you all the time. You know, you're charged.
2: I still just use the phone for talking, though.
5: Okay,
0: but not much.
5: So my thing, okay, so like if you take electricity and that applies to all of them and that's gone, you mean that the modern, like a tablet.
0: It has to be charged.
5: But I'm just saying, like isn't the phone now, modern day, isn't that just a tablet? Like, if you have to get rid of the phone, you're just getting rid of the calling feature?
0: That was my wife's argument. But no, I think you have to throw this away. I mean, I would say this iPhone has to go away if we're really doing it the right way. You know, but I can use the internet, so I can still use a computer. You know, these were the inventions that
2: were done. If we say cars, can I still get a ride and I just don't have a car?
0: Yeah, I think so. Yeah, I'd say so.
2: Planes and cars.
0: You'd get rid of a car? Somebody's going to bring you to work every day?
2: He's right behind me.
0: Jeez. Your life
1: Let's get rid of cars then. Yes, get rid of cars.
2: I just think because I could get anything else I needed.
0: No.
1: I definitely need a car.
0: You have to have a car. I do. Where we live. I mean, if you live in New York City, maybe, but you have to.
5: Yeah, that would be an for somebody that lives in New York City, that'd probably be an easy
0: easier plane choice.
5: And car. Yeah.
0: But I, because you can get around, if we made it legal where, I can get in the car. But if you said no car travel at all,
2: that's
0: impossible.
2: Yeah.
0: Impossible. These things are so integral to our lives, of course. Or you can go horse. You can do a horse. You can go back. Talk about the olden days.
2: It'd be tough.
0: You know, that's
2: for the horse and me.
0: Yeah, that's another thing. You're exactly right.
2: Horse ran into traffic on his own.
0: Yeah. That's right.
2: Never seen anything like it.
0: This date in history. This is interesting and a terrible story. In this date, 59 years ago, actress Jane Mansfield was killed in a car accident. She was riding in a car and slammed in the back of a tractor trailer. She was only 34. Her daughter was in the back seat, 3-year-old Mariska Hargitay, and she has no memory of the crash.
2: Wow.
0: Also, her brother was back there. They only had minor bumps and bruises. This woman was driving, Jane Mansfield, and died at only 34. How terrible. They both survived, of course. 52 years ago today, in 1974, Neil Peart replaced original Rush drummer John Rutsey, which is a big day in rock and roll history, I'd say, for the Doors. It never would have been anywhere close, I don't think, for what?
2: For Rush?
1: Rush.
0: What did I say?
2: Doors.
0: Oh, sorry, Rush. Yeah. Big day in Rush history.
2: Yeah, I mean, a lot of people consider him, without a doubt, one of the best drummers ever, but for some, the best.
0: Yeah, a lot of people argue that. So he replaced John Rutsey. In 1974. How long have they been a band at that point? 4 or 5 years? I don't even know the answer to that. 19 years ago today, the first iPhone went on sale. 4 gigs of storage, $499.
2: Remember at the time thinking, that ain't going to be anything.
0: Oh, me too. I didn't.
2: Way off.
0: Well, I thought people would not want, because other stuff where you touch the glass never worked.
2: Yes.
0: That was the breakthrough, where you touch it and it really does work. It's the most amazing piece of equipment. I mean, you touch one part of the screen and something totally different happens. It's incredible how they do that.
2: I've, fought it for 2 years. I got one a couple years late.
0: Well, the BlackBerry was the thing.
2: Oh, at that time. That was everywhere. People forget about that.
5: I'm jealous. I never had a BlackBerry. Oh. I think I'm going to trade this thing in.
0: That was, you know, physical buttons.
5: Yeah.
0: You had to type on those. Mark, you're talking about Jane Mansfield, who died this date 59 years ago. Go ahead.
8: Yeah. If you look at the tail end of a tractor trailer, there is now a metal bar that sets down below the tail end of the trailer, and that bar is called the Mansfield Bar, named after her because of that accident.
0: Oh my goodness! Yeah, she was decapitated.
2: Yeah,
0: that's exactly right. Golly,
8: and that is the whole reason that bar is down on that trailer, and that's what it is called by any trucker. That's the Mansfield Bar.
0: Wow, that's something I had no idea. Thank you, Mark. Appreciate that. You know, I was watching over on the news over the weekend how much safer cars have gotten, even in the last 25 years. They have made them so much safer. And they showed like head-on crashes for cars in the early 2000s versus head-on crashes today with those crash test dummies. And everything has changed. The way they designed the engines to fall, and
5: it's now possible to survive a head-on collision with somebody.
0: Yes, and it used to be that you almost never survived a head-on collision. I mean, the Jane Mansfield. You know, that is that's really unbelievable the way that turned out. I did not realize that about how they call it that when the Mansfield Bar. And 36 years ago today, Major League Baseball record was set: 2 no-hitters on the same day. 36 years ago today in 1990, in 2 different leagues, the Oakland A's, Dave Stewart, Los Angeles Dodgers, Fernando Valenzuela.
2: I'd be a little upset if I was either of those guys.
0: I know, really.
2: Somebody took my day.
0: Exactly. God, you have a no-hitter?
2: Yeah.
0: And somebody else
2: did
0: the same day? Good point. Let's share the glory. Man. We have a fact or crap game today. I haven't played that in a while. 866-470-2GNC. 3 in a row right, and you are a winner. 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You get 3 in a row, and you win the prize next. 2 Guys Named Chris Show.
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0: There's a little controversy brewing here over the best American inventions of all time. Email here. Tyler emails that the automobile was not invented in America. German engineer Carl Benz built the first true practical automobile in 1885, Mercedes-Benz. I don't know where it falls in line along with the Ford. You know, the Model T, the Model A. I always give us credit. Why? Because we're the USA.
2: Yeah,
0: that's
2: right. Duh.
5: Yeah.
0: That's my thing. Obviously, that's what you're going to go with.
2: USA! USA! USA! Just keep that chant handy all week.
0: Yeah. I'm not going to sit here and say we're going to go over it. Carl Benz.
2: This is our time.
0: Who? What? We're turning 250 years old. Please. Enough already. Let's go to Chris, who is on the line. The game is fact or crap. We haven't played in forever. They're all true false statements. They're all fact or crap. If you get three in a row right, you are a winner. Hello, Chris. How are you?
3: Great. How are you guys doing?
0: Doing really well. Good to talk to you. Fact or crap. Estelle Getty played Bea Arthur's mother on The Golden Girls, even though Estelle Getty was actually a year younger than Bea Arthur.
3: True.
0: That is a fact. Yes. She was 1 year younger than Bea Arthur. They did an amazing job on that show. I'm willing up. Excuse me.
2: Yeah.
0: You know what a fan I am, obviously. Two more and you're a winner. Fact or crap. The 4-second rule is the amount of time the average internet user will wait for a page to load before leaving the site and going to another site.
3: False.
0: No, it's fact. 4 seconds.
2: Oh, see, I thought it was going to be lower
0: than 4 seconds.
2: I bet I was going to say like 3 seconds.
0: Four seconds.
5: By 4 seconds, we are ready to explode.
2: Oh, yeah.
5: Go back.
2: If something doesn't load right away, I'm like, forget it.
0: You're done.
2: Yeah.
5: Which is crazy because you have lived through much slower internet.
0: Someone asked me the other day, you know how when we come on in the morning, like the very first thing, I don't say like, hey, good morning, it's Biggie and it's BB Shay and all that. And someone asked, email and said, why don't you ever do those pleasantries anymore?
2: I don't care. I've reached the point of not caring. If you want to know who's on the show, listen long enough. I want to get in and get out. This is the declining years, folks.
0: There's no. This is the color episodes of Andy Griffith. Yeah. There are no pleasantries anymore.
2: Do I really need to say who's here? Sometimes no. Biggie's here, sometimes he's not. That's the only one to worry about.
5: You'll figure it out when you don't hear him.
0: That's right. She says, no, why don't you ever say, oh, Biggie's not with us now? I don't have any time for that crap. There's none. No, the reason is people lose interest within 3 seconds.
2: Yes.
5: Yes.
0: So
2: all we've been told the past decade is quicker.
0: Can't say hey. Can't say hello. Uh-huh. Can't say, oh, Biggie's out. Too bad. Who cares? Plus, it worked perfectly for me. I don't care if BB Shay's here or not. Worked out really well. The timing was perfect. And like song intros. No intros, you know.
2: Get right to it.
0: Get right to the song. Exactly. They're told that. You know, it used to be. When I was first DJing, Top 40, 1988, is legendary.
5: Jeez.
0: You know the time. I mean, it was the time. I mean, I could talk over 25, 30-second intros and get right to it.
5: I was just saying recently that Money for Nothing would never be a hit today.
0: Oh, my God.
5: Even though it's great and it's got a great intro, it would never be a hit today.
0: That is a that's like a 50-some second intro. Mm-hmm. They used to say, like, when we would, you know, we would have to talk up the intros. And they'd say good stopping points are at 21 seconds, 28 seconds, 35 seconds, or all the way to 59 seconds. You know what I did? All the way. Always.
5: Just
0: kept
5: on
0: talking.
2: It's called hitting the post.
0: Commit. Oh, that made me turgid. Okay. Mandy's on the line.
5: Sorry.
0: Mandy's on the line.
2: Hit the post.
0: Hit the post is great. That's when you talk right up to the lyrics. Hello, Mandy. How are you?
4: Good, how are you?
0: Great, thank you. Three in a row right and you're a winner. Fact or crap. Before he was president, James Garfield came up with a proof of the Pythagorean theorem that was published in an education journal. He is the only president to have contributed anything original to mathematics. Fact or crap?
4: Fact?
0: You say fact?
4: Yeah.
0: That's correct. He did do that. Yeah. He was very smart. He was the one that could write with one hand in Greek and the other hand in Latin at the same time. Now, that being said, President Trump still has 2 more years
2: to make a
0: contribution to math. 2 more and you win. Fact or crap, the planet with the longest day in our solar system is Saturn. Fact or crap?
4: Can you repeat?
0: Yes, the planet with the longest day in our solar system is Saturn.
4: Crap.
0: That is correct. The planet with the longest day is Venus.
2: Okay.
0: Venus has the longest day. Excuse me.
2: Wow, that was elongated.
0: Sorry.
1: That question took a lot of time.
0: I was
5: anticipation.
0: Looking. Yeah, sorry about that.
5: Somebody probably turned the station in that amount of time.
0: Oh, God, I can guarantee you that. I should just say good morning. All right, one more and you're a winner. Factor Crap. Viagra was initially developed to help relieve pain from spasms in the coronary arteries. That didn't work. But in tests, researchers discovered its sexual side effect and made it its main purpose. Fact or crap?
6: Fact.
0: Yes, that is correct. They were trying to develop some sort of heart medication, and everybody kept getting...
1: Yeah, poor guys.
0: Yeah.
1: I'm having terrible chest pains, but I'm extremely erect.
0: That's right.
5: It won't go away.
1: It will not go away.
0: Thank you, Mandy. You're a winner. That's how that works.
1: I think I'm going to die, but my penis, look at it.
5: It's never looked like this before.
0: God, he's engorged. He looks great. Okay, three in a row right, and you're a winner. Josh is next. Hello, Josh. How are you?
7: Doing well. Hope you are.
0: Very well, thank you. Fact or crap, 90% of all the crawfish consumed in America is produced in Texas.
7: I'll say fact.
0: No, crap. Louisiana.
1: Really?
0: Louisiana, 90% of the crawfish, yes. I guess that makes some sense.
1: Yeah.
0: But Texas has that long... coastline, but Louisiana.
1: I was thinking size wise. That was when you said Texas. I thought,
0: well, yeah,
1: okay.
0: Yeah, that would make sense. Okay, we have Jody on the phone to play. Hello, Jody. How are you?
8: Hey, what's up, guys? Hope doing good.
0: Excellent. Good to hear from you. Three in a row, right? And you're a winner.
8: $80, by the way.
0: Oh, thanks. Really appreciate you saying that. Three in a row, right? And you win. Fact or crap? Sweden has more. What did he say?
5: I don't know.
1: I thought he said and gals. By the way.
0: Oh, okay.
1: Yeah,
0: I thought he said you're awesome, by the way. And I was like, oh, thanks. Yeah. I appreciate that.
1: Yeah, no, we I think he said and gals, like, by the way.
0: And gals. I don't hear some things. All right, three in a row, right, you win. Fact or crap? Sweden has more islands than any other country, but Norway actually has the most inhabited islands.
8: Crap.
0: That is correct. Actually, Sweden has the most islands overall, and Norway is simply second on total count. Two more, and you are a winner. Fact or crap, corned beef is named for the large grains of rock salt, also called corns of salt, that are used to treat the meat. Fact or crap?
8: Fact.
0: Yes.
1: God, I love corned beef.
0: Called corns of salt.
1: Can't have it, but it's so good.
0: No, it's so salty.
1: Oh, it's full of salt, but man, it is the best.
0: I read the other day that 32% of people eat the salt at the bottom of a pretzel bag. Like, all the pretzels are gone, and they just dump the salt into their mouths.
1: Oh, my God. Even I don't do that.
0: That's one out of three.
1: Yeah.
0: 32% of people just...
1: Like, I understand getting the crumbs, but the salt.
0: Mm-hmm.
1: Yeesh.
0: No, it's just everything at the bottom. You know, it's mostly salt at the end. All the pretzels are out of there. One more, and you win. Fact or crap? A lot more twins are being born. The twinning rate has increased by 1/3 since the 1980s. That is a fact. And that's a winner. Mm-hmm. Well done, Jody. That's right. Yes, I think it's probably because a lot of people are having the in vitro fertilization.
1: Yeah, I don't know. Obviously, I have twin nieces, and so I hear about these things.
0: Well, did they do in vitro or is it natural?
1: They did it natural, but you know what was wild was the hospital my sister was working at the time, like four of her coworkers all got pregnant with twins within like the 2 years of each other.
0: You hear about that a lot. Yeah.
1: Yeah. And only one of them had like twins in the family.
0: I do think it's because of IVF. I think you get more multiple births. But anyway, they are saying it used to be 9 out of 1,000. Now it's 12 out of 1,000, 40 years later. James, hello. How are you?
12: Good. How are you?
0: Great. Three to a right and you win. Factor crap.
12: Say something.
0: Yeah.
12: Yeah. Okay. You talk about 4 second rule.
0: Mm-hmm.
12: I get these calls, spam. Of course, a robot calls. Person doesn't answer. Right away, I hang up after people.
0: You hang up. You don't. You don't. If the person doesn't say anything, you hang up. That's the way it should be. Yeah, I agree.
1: Yeah.
0: Once you pick up, that's it. All right, three in a row, right, and you win. Fact or crap, Richard Gere's middle name is Marion. It's his mother's maiden name.
12: Crap, I hope.
1: Crap, I hope.
0: That is crap. It's Tiffany. Tiffany is his mother's maiden name, but his middle name is Tiffany. It's just the same thing, really. Two more, and you are a winner. Fact or crap, America has more than 53,000 storage facilities. That's more than all the Starbucks, McDonald's, and Subways combined. What's that?
12: Fact.
0: Yes, that's right. Don't be hostile.
2: Yeah.
0: It's hard to hear. Hard to hear in here. We mentioned that the other day. The rest of the world only has 10,000. The United States has 53,000.
2: We're always putting them up.
0: Always.
2: But let me tell you, fantastic passive income.
0: Oh, God, yeah. For the owner of the storage facility?
2: You build it, you charge for it, you keep it maintained, and you got to pay normally one person to work.
0: Yeah, exactly. It just works.
2: 100%. Perfectly.
0: You don't have to have hardly anybody there.
2: No.
0: One more and you're a winner. Fact or crap, ancient Roman gladiators were mostly carnivores, eating beef to gain muscle and almost no vegetables. Fact or crap?
9: Crap.
2: Is it crap?
0: That's right. I couldn't hear a word he said. Not one word. No, they were mostly vegetarians. Most of your original Romans, your gladiators, were vegetarians, which is really shocking, wouldn't you think?
2: Yeah.
0: They were vegetarian. They ate barley, beans, and dried fruit mostly. So that is correct. He wins again. Boy, a ton of winners. We're giving away a lot of prizes here.
2: That we don't have.
0: We do not have these prizes. Volvo Bill, how are you?
10: Good. How are you?
0: Great. It's good to hear from you. Three in a row, right? And you are a winner. Fact or crap, Nicolas Cage turned down roles. He turned down Shrek in Shrek, Neo in The Matrix, and Harry in Dumb and Dumber. Fact or crap?
10: Fact.
0: That is a fact. Nicolas Cage turned all those down. And he turned down a role in Lord of the Rings as well. That's okay. Nicolas Cage. Did not get any of that. He could have been the voice of Shrek in Shrek. Who did it?
2: Mike Myers.
0: Yeah.
2: Oh, yeah.
0: And didn't the guy who died had it originally?
2: Chris Farley
0: had it. They had almost the whole movie
2: they
0: shot.
2: They have some of him.
0: Yeah.
2: Yeah.
0: He had shot like 80% of it.
2: Yeah, you can find that on YouTube. It's very interesting to hear him.
0: Different.
2: It's different, but it still works.
0: I bet.
2: Yeah.
0: I mean, he was good, too. Two more and you're a winner. Fact or crap, in the United States, you're twice as likely to die from your pajamas catching on fire than from Ebola during your lifetime. Fact or crap?
10: Fact.
0: That is a fact.
2: Yeah.
0: One more and you are a winner. Fact or crap, 22 people have won an EGOT. That's an Emmy, Grammy, Oscar, and Tony. 22 total. Fact or crap?
10: Fact.
0: Yes. I can't get it past anybody today. I'm sorry, BB Shay. We're just giving prizes away left and right. I mean, we're just all day. I can't sneak any past anybody. Let's see if I can fool Glenn. Glenn, you're the last player. Are you ready?
11: Hey, yeah, let me ask you something while I have you. You're talking about being a DJ. You ever try to talk up I Need a Lover by John Cougar?
0: Oh, yeah. I have tried to. I'm sure I have done that. It's really long.
11: It's like a 3-minute introduction, the full version.
0: That's right. Yeah.
5: He could do it.
0: Oh, I could do it. Yeah. Easy.
2: Oh, yeah.
0: The way I run my mouth? Oh, my God. Yeah. I'm sure I've done it. Three in a row right, and you are a winner. Fact or crap, we shake hands because ancient Romans used it to check for hidden daggers in sleeves. Fact or crap?
11: Crap.
0: That's correct. Handshaking originated as a way to show you were unarmed and trusted the other person not to draw their sword. You would stick out your hand and say, I have nothing. Two more, and you are a winner. Fact or crap, zebras are actually white with black stripes. Their skin is white underneath the fur.
11: Fact.
0: No, crap. Opposite. They're black skin with white fur. So technically, they are a black animal. Man. BB Shay, we got no prizes left.
2: Yeah, we're running out quick.
0: You're mad at me.
2: A little bit.
0: I can tell.
2: Yeah.
0: I don't know why.
2: I'm seething in here.
0: I couldn't get anything past anybody today. Winners all day.
2: Couldn't hear them and they couldn't lose.
0: Terrible. What? I couldn't hear a word. I couldn't hear a word about anything. That one guy couldn't hear it all.
2: Yeah, he was real low.
0: What was going on? Then he yelled at me. Let's do a meet and greet. Hopefully I can hear you with that. 866-470-2GNC. We'd like to meet you. This is the event where we get to say hi. Hopefully you've listened to this program for a while. We see how long you've listened. A little something interesting about yourself. What you do for a living. Who you are. If so, we could see you at a minor league baseball game later this season. 866-470-2GNC. A Two Guys Named Chris meet and greet. Tell us something interesting about yourself. Next, Two Guys Named Chris show.
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1: Like reggae?
0: Sure.
1: Or a sea shanty?
0: If that's your thing.
1: Or pirate metal.
0: This boat trip is going to be interesting.
2: Don't you love it? Oh, it's so good!
0: It feels good to be Boatyou. 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
3: No.
4: Wow. Social media marketing. That seems like a very good field to be in. How did you get into that?
5: So I had worked for an advertising agency and then transitioned to work for a hospital. And so I started doing, like, this is like 15 years ago, I started tweeting surgeries and started behind the scenes doing a lot of different things to tell people about medical procedures and why I'd want to do them. And then I got recruited to Krispy Kreme and have then spent the rest of my time in restaurants, like in the background of fast food and doing a lot of stuff like that. And it's been pretty cool and social.
6: That's people really cool. Love behind-the-scenes stuff.
0: Mm-hmm.
6: Love it.
5: Yeah. Oh, yeah.
6: If you can see if you can see how the donuts are made,
0: mm-hmm.
6: people want to see it.
4: Well, what did you think of Krispy Kreme? Now, did you love seeing all the inner workings of it?
5: I did. It's like, imagine like knowing like this came from an idea that was like now like 80-plus years old. Mm-hmm. And then to watch how they grew and like how to see how donuts are made, like the mechanics, the true mechanics and the equipment that they made.
0: Yeah.
5: And then what like kind of thought went into it and the passion and like the stories. Like people would send so many stories like nonstop about like their lives and how what donuts meant to them. And while you find it like it's just one little escape. It's like people use it after working out. Some people do it, you know, family gatherings, birthdays, whatever, end of life. I mean, I'm like, this is the wildest thing I have ever seen and how much like joy that a donut would bring to people. So. Yeah,
4: I can see why you're good at marketing. You have that made me want a donut. You just talking mm-hmm. about it made me interested in the behind the scenes and the passions for the donuts and so forth.
6: What do you think of things like the Meta glasses? Do you think that'll change social media? I feel like it already is.
5: Yeah, it is. And I've you know, watched just how it, like people capture every single thing around you. And I think also, though, I know that AI is changing, I think, how people use social in general. And just that, like what Meta's doing, trying to have more synthetic images versus like authentic. And also a lot of people are jumping ship to go and spend more time on AI versus like they're in their ChatGPTs, but yet they're still on social. But I think you're seeing a lot of different behavior patterns from that. That's just my analytics on the back end.
4: Totally agree with you.
6: We're cooked on AI, man. We're going to fall into this AI world where it's all we yeah. want because it gives us everything we want.
4: AI, yeah.
6: It'll make you look pretty. It'll tell you you're pretty. It'll tell you you're great.
0: Mm-hmm.
6: People are going to stop living in reality.
4: Well, I just talked to I was mentioning him earlier at this birthday party over the weekend. He's 30 years old. He's a lawyer. And he says, yeah, I use ChatGPT all the time, AI, to do this, assist me and all that. I said, well, then will the paralegal go away? He said, yeah, there'll be no more. You're that job.
6: Yeah.
5: Right.
4: Does it worry you, Kelly, that, you know, we're going to really lose a ton of jobs? I've asked many people in this field this. Are you worried 10 years from now we're going to be in trouble?
5: No, I'm not as worried. And I didn't get that confidence until I went to South by Southwest mm-hmm. in March. Mm-hmm. And I started talking to she used to be the head of Pixar. And I was like, how do you use AI and how do you do it creatively? And the more I started talking to her, I was like, no, there's a future, but it's how you use it right. A lot of people jump ship and they kind of think, oh, it's going to replace all kinds of people if you think corporately. But then how she uses it as part of a creative partner and her team.
0: Yes.
5: And so I'm like, that's the effective way to use it. You don't let it just do like everything for you. I have a client that I work with and all he would do is just kept using AI. And I'm like, you're making mistakes.
0: Yeah.
5: You're reporting. Everything's off. You're like, your sales are off. Everything's messed up. And so I go and I like talk to him. And so I kind of talked him off the ladder, but I feel like now I'm kind of an AI coach for some people.
0: Right.
5: And so I just don't mean to be, but I'm like, no, if you use it this way, it'll be your partner and it'll be great. So I don't feel like it's going to limit some jobs, but there's more people out there that are finding jobs with data centers, more people that are finding jobs on how to use prompts right. And I think it'll create in the end.
0: Yes.
5: But I think the fear right now is just going to, it's like, you know, when internet was created, it's like when social was created, like everybody in the world's kind of jumping to one thing. But it'll level out, and I think you'll see a new economy created out of it.
4: I have an observation that, Kelly, you are too smart for this show.
6: I told her that when I was talking to her.
4: It's clear you come here to take a break from real reality.
0: Yes.
4: Here. I'm reading more that you told BB Shea. She's getting her master's currently, and she plays 14 instruments.
3: Oh, man.
4: Yeah.
5: And I just came back from the World Cup. I was volunteering. I was a little...

0: device list for that, so that was good.
1: Wow. Did you enjoy your time at the World? What city were you in?
0: I went to Kansas City. It's really random. I have a family member there, and I also knew a client there. And I was like, all right, this would be great. I need to go. And FIFA had, like, targeted me with ads for, like, 2 years and had been in this dance with them. And so I've been through a lot of training, and I was like, I got to do this. And I wanted to be around the media. So I was with the Algerians, and I was with the Austrians. And being behind the scenes of talking to them and being part of all those press conferences and, like, getting their thoughts and seeing spicy kind of conversations, that was fun.
1: Fantastic. Did you enjoy your time? I guess it was a lot of fun.
0: Yeah. I was a little nervous about, like, 64,000 people. And also the Netherlands were there, and I was supposed to be a part of that game. But I didn't get all my credentials in time. But I was like, there's so many people, and this is going to be chaos, and me being, like, right there. But man, I loved it. I had a blast. Yeah. And I thought it was, like, one of the best times. It was well done.
1: Well, we definitely embraced it. I mean, the United States has put on a heck of a show here with the World Cup. You know, even I may watch the U.S. in the knockout round.
2: Oh, my God.
1: It's possible. I might.
2: And speaking of cooked, we are now cooked.
1: I might watch the U.S. in the knockout round. And BB Shay said you recently returned from Germany as well. How was that trip?
0: Oh, it was so great. I went to BMW to learn innovation, and I went to beer school, and I went to the world's oldest continuously open brewery. They're going to turn 1,000 years old in 14 years from now.
1: Oh my gosh.
0: And I'm like, no way. It's wild. And learning how beer was made was even better, and watching their process from Germany. So it's great.
1: It's unbelievable. You're clearly incredibly intelligent. You're getting your master's. You play 14 instruments. Go ahead and let everybody know who's your favorite member of this program. Who is it? Go ahead.
0: It's Biggie.
1: Jesus Christ.
2: What? Even I don't deserve that.
1: What? What? You're going to put Biggie as your favorite member of this program?
2: Well, according to one 14-year-old, I am the heart of the show.
0: And I love what Biggie's done with his social, too.
1: Well, there you have it.
2: He's a lot more active.
1: He's better on socials, that's for sure. I don't even know what it is. Hit me up on MySpace now. I got that. Come on now.
2: I got some things to say about MySpace.
1: A couple of things to say about MySpace. Kelly, it was an absolute pleasure speaking with you. We'd love to meet you in person at the baseball game.
0: Great. I love it. Thank you so much for having me.
1: And congratulations on everything. It sounds like you have a great life.
0: Oh, thank you. Thanks so much.
1: And thank your boyfriend. And hey, man, put a ring on it. All right, let's go.
2: Hey, you wanted to break from reality? Listen to these morons.
1: Thanks, Kelly.
2: None of them live in it.
1: Appreciate it, Kelly. Have a great day. There she goes. She's our meet and greet today. You could be just that tomorrow here at this time on this program. Until then, we go. How many Diet Cokes should I have today?
3: 12.
1: A bunch.
2: No.
1: A bunch.
3: Have as many as you want.
1: He's up.
2: Four
1: Diet Cokes.
3: Double it.
1: I'll hit
2: it. Put you in a mood, good mood, but not enough to...
1: Yeah.
2: You're eventually going to hit your line of, I can't do this anymore, and I don't want that.
1: Yeah, when will it eat through my stomach lining?
2: Don't get burned out too quick.
1: No,
2: yeah,
1: not too quick.
2: Ease into it.
1: You're right.
2: Yeah, you got a big weekend ahead,
3: so... Don't listen to these guys.
1: I'll report
2: Stick
1: back.
2: Stick to four.
1: Report back.
3: They're trying to drag you down.
1: Two guys named Chris Young.
4: Two guys named Chris.
5: I thought it was all wonderful. Everybody's so gracious and so welcoming, and it was just a wonderful experience.
4: Rock 92.
1: Funny now, BB Shay was just talking about going to a Savannah Bananas adjacent baseball game. It's like in Bananas Club. His lady friend is a member of something called the K Club. Access to Bananas tickets.
2: Yes.
1: Easier access. And now this is clever in my mind. The reason they call it the K Club is K is the atomic symbol for potassium, and bananas are full of potassium.
3: Genius.
2: Smart. Clever.
1: I assumed it would be because K is a symbol for strikeout.
2: Right.
1: It is not. It's about potassium.
2: Potassium.
1: That's very, very smart on the bananas.
2: They're also hooked up with a nonprofit organization for foster children, and it's called Bananas Foster.
3: Aww.
2: These guys, look, man, they got it figured out.
1: Jeez. I want to do a charity.
3: Oh, gosh.
2: All right. Okay. Here we go again.
3: Go ahead.
1: For kids, and I want to call it Kelly's Heroes.
2: Okay.
1: All right. There's an old show called Kelly's Heroes. So, of course, we'll be in copyright hell with them. And it will any money we raise, I'm sure, will just be ripped away from the poor children. They won't get to go to Disney World. But I like the name Kelly's Heroes. And I think we, as a group, should start a charity for kids who need something and raise money and call it Kelly's Heroes.
3: Okay.
1: Now, that'll probably bump with legal. and probably will say, oh God, we can't do that for whatever reason, but it popped into my head.
2: But you can feel good about yourself.
1: Yeah, exactly. I mean, I thought of it.
2: Yeah.
6: Or least. We can just make whoever sues you feel really bad about it and get them canceled.
1: Exactly.
6: Yeah.
1: I mean, there's always that too. There a lot of you were talking about that bananas game or the bananas baseball, and a lot of people emailed on it just during the break. I checked it, and half were like, I can't do that. It's not real baseball. And the other half were like, finally, something fun in baseball. You know, baseball.
6: Seriously.
1: You know, that's your camp there. Mm. Mandy, who's a P1. Oh, great. Lady, she's always sends a bunch of emails, and a friend of Chris Dems, and she said she was in Boston this weekend for a fundraiser and some research, and went by Fenway Park just to see it, and a game was getting ready to start against the Astros, and she said it was unbelievable, people singing and screaming and in the streets, and the song they were singing, interestingly, I just read, is the number one song people like to sing or hear when they're drunk. I bet you know it.
2: Does it give the age demographic? I feel like this depends on generations.
1: It does not. It did not. It just said this is the number one song people like to sing when they're drunk.
2: Sweet Caroline.
1: Yeah. Yeah.
2: I was going to say Mr. Brightside, because white people Mr. Brightside.
6: Only white people, yeah.
2: Yes.
1: I am a white. I do like the song.
2: Yeah.
1: But this, I mean, goodness gracious. Where's some others?
6: I was going to say that one, the Country Roads or whatever. Everybody
1: that's
6: knows.
1: Yeah. That's number two. That's Country Road, Take Me Home by John Denver. Is that right?
2: Yeah. That's right. Yeah, mm-hmm.
1: That song I absolutely love as well. And
2: they played that at the bananas game this weekend.
1: They did,
2: and I do not know the lyrics to that song. I felt so out of place.
1: Oh, really?
2: Yes.
6: That's I only know the song. Like the
2: hook, the
6: chorus,
2: the big one.
6: Yeah,
1: right. That's a country roads, take me home to the place. Songs to sing while drunk. I
6: belong. One of my fondest memories of working at the private club is we had a Christmas party and we were doing karaoke. And at the end of the night, when everybody was absolutely hammered, we sang Friends in Low Places.
1: Oh, yeah.
6: And that was so much fun.
1: Oh, yeah. That's another one.
6: Yeah.
1: That was in there. God, now, I didn't print the list. I didn't print the list, but Friends in Low Places was there.
6: Well, I've been drunk lots of times and I've sang drunk lots of times, so I probably know them all.
1: Yeah, it seems like I don't even think I needed the list really, but Friends in Low Places was high on the list. Songs you love to hear or sing while drunk.
2: I mean, Don't Stop Believing. Yeah, that's a big one.
6: If you're, I guess with a little bit of an older crowd, they like to do one bourbon, one scotch, one beer.
1: That was number four.
2: Yep.
1: Well, you guys,
6: I've been drunk a lot.
1: You're a drunk. Jeez, I didn't know you what a drunk you were. I had no idea. I mean, we knew because you like that playlist that was like for sluts and hoes and all that. So we knew that part.
6: I used to be a lot of fun.
1: Yeah, well, this job will beat it right out of you.
6: Yeah, you're working on it.
1: See how you'd have felt about this. Now, when this song came out, I was around 1991, I believe. And there was a bar called On the Fringe. It had a golf theme. I think this is the place that did it. Anyway, every night, because this song was so hot, a song would play from Garth Brooks, then Friends in Low Places, then another song from Garth Brooks, then Friends in Low Places again, then a song, then Friends in Low Places again. Every other song was this.
6: Do they still do that?
1: They should.
6: If they do, I'm going there.
1: They really should. Yeah, I was totally into it because I liked the song so much and I liked Garth Brooks so much. I saw him in concert with Biggie. One of the best nights of my life.
6: I'm so jealous of that.
1: No, that was great. I mean, he really puts on a good show.
6: And I think he's one of the artists that has really held out on streaming. Because you can't, that song, that Friends in Low Places, you cannot stream it.
1: Is that right? You can't stream that song
6: still? At least not to my knowledge. He has other songs that are streaming, but that one, if you want to hear it, you can find like illegally uploaded versions on
1: really?
6: YouTube, but I don't think that one is streamable.
1: He at one point at least, he was very anti putting his stuff out there on for streaming. Shane, you're talking about popular songs when drunk. Go ahead.
7: Yeah, so I was stationed in Germany, and every German fest you go to, no matter what town I was in, they would always play Country Roads, and all the Germans would stand up on their tables and sing Country Roads.
1: Yes.
7: They love that song over there.
1: Even the Germans enjoyed Take Me Home, Country Roads. It is fantastic.
8: Take me home.
1: When drunk. Or sober. I like it, period.
6: The one, you know, Sweet Caroline is the one I can't stand.
1: What?
2: You're wild for that.
6: Because like I said, I worked at a private club, and we did a lot of weddings. And when you've heard every single wedding for multiple weekends in a row, and they're just drunk people just screaming it.
1: Yeah.
6: At every single wedding, they play it. There's never been a wedding where they haven't, since the song came out.
1: I mean, I do love it. I do love it. And, you know, you do that. Bum, bum,
2: that's
1: bum.
2: The best part.
1: That is.
6: Yeah.
1: Sometimes I play it in the gym, and we'll be, you know, either sweating on the treadmill, or I'm, you know, slinging some iron around. Doesn't matter. It's what I do. All right, fine. Yeah, I'm not a hero. I just sling iron every single day. And when it comes to that part, I will go, bop, bop, bop.
6: And everybody applauds. And
1: love it. Yeah, it's absolutely fantastic. Let's see. The note here, this is entertainment news as well, and it has to do with major artists and big songs. It's Post Malone. He went ahead and postponed or canceled a bunch of dates. We talked about him Friday, that the stadium tour was not selling well. Now he's pushed a lot of the dates later.
6: He did say he is postponing to work on his new album, which I think is the point, because he hasn't released any new music since the last tour. And the last tour was with Jelly Roll. And this one is with Jelly Roll. It's the same tour. And I think people are like, I'm not paying to see the same exact show.
1: So do you think it is all about the new album, or really is it just like embarrassment because it's not selling?
2: It's embarrassment, 100%.
6: I think he'll sell better if he does have a new album, because I wouldn't want to go see the exact same show.
1: Right.
6: And he has no new music, so.
1: And nobody has any money. You know, like gas prices. You know what gas prices are. They're through the roof.
6: Yeah.
1: I just read that gas prices are possibly going to hit an all-time high. Highest it ever got was an average of $5.01 in America during the Russia-Ukraine war when it first started 4 or 5 years ago. 4 years ago, I believe. And it got to $5.01 as a national average. Now here it's up to like $4.37 nationally. Here locally it's about $4.10. I paid $4.19 for it the other day.
6: Oh.
1: Whew, had to. I mean, Gaslight was on. That's when I was heavily into EV. I was heavily into electric vehicles. That I'm thinking, I don't want to have. I was filling up, cost me, you know, to fill up that minivan, $75. And I thought I could have saved that with an EV.
6: Yeah. And you know what? They're only getting higher. So it's not too late to get the electric vehicle.
1: Well, it's not. But will gas prices, I don't know if they'll, you know, they go up really fast. They come down really slowly from what they say. And it's still, who knows how long the war is going to go and all those things. I don't like it, obviously. But that's what people are spending their money on, gas. They can't go to these concerts. Zayn Malik canceled his concerts also. He postponed.
6: He's always got something going on.
1: But I do think it's about they're just not selling their
2: tickets. Look, most of the time, unless it's a well-known illness or a well-known personal tragedy, if somebody cancels an arena tour, it's because ticket sales are not well.
6: And how many artists can really sell out arenas? Not many.
2: Post Malone was one of the ones who I thought could.
1: Yeah.
2: But maybe he just started feeling himself too much. I don't know.
6: Well, I think you have to chill a little bit. Like Bruno Mars, for instance, he released his first album in like 10 years and he's going on this big tour and he's filling up every single arena because he hasn't been on tour in a while.
1: Yeah.
6: But Post Malone was just on tour. You know, you got to give people a little break.
1: Yeah.
6: Because you got to make them miss you a little bit.
1: Agreed. Because, yeah, you're exactly right. Was it Cyndi Lauper? How do you feel about this? She was doing a show. I guess she's got a residency in Las Vegas. And she was doing a show, and she was telling a lot of stories between the songs. She was talking a lot. And somebody started heckling her, like, play the music. You know, I want to hear the song. So she cursed at him.
9: Anyway, it inspired this song that I'm going to sing for you now. And it was about the time that I lived. I don't know what the f*** to say in her. Please remember where you are. Okay. Because if you're trying to shade me, I'm going to come for you. I'm from Brooklyn. Okay, and if I want to talk, I will do a tap dance if I don't. Sorry. But anyway, this is another one of those stories from my neighborhood when I was born. When I was eight, I had a friend.
1: So now she starts singing.
9: With a pirate smile. Make believe and play pretend we were.
1: I do not love all the talking between the songs.
6: Oh, see, I was going to say, I liked the talking better than what she was singing there. Just keep talking.
1: Well, she's getting a little long in the tooth.
2: Yeah.
1: She can't hit the notes like she used to.
6: That's probably why she's talking. She's probably because the singing puts more strain on your vocal cords. She's probably just taking a little rest.
1: You know, someone told me I'm having an issue with my vocal cords now, as you know. Mm-hmm. And someone told me if you whisper, it's worse for your vocal cords than just talking. You're nodding.
6: You didn't learn that in Glee Club?
1: I did not.
6: They didn't make you take a vocal health unit?
1: They did not.
6: Oh, no.
2: They didn't care about health back then.
6: That's right.
1: Do you know how I got into Glee Club?
6: You accidentally walked into the wrong room?
1: Oh, sort of. The Miss Qualls, who was a phenomenal Glee Club instructor, came around and went from class to class when I was in the seventh grade and said, we need Glee Clubbers, especially baritones for next year. And I was getting ready to take a test in health class. I thought, well, let me get out of this test. I'll go down there. So I go down to Ms. Qualls' room where she's got the piano. And she said, all right, you need to sing to take a test to see if you've got the right voice. And I said, Ms. Qualls, I can't sing. I'm not going to sing. She goes, get out. Get out right now. Okay. I was like, okay. So I left. I went back. I took the test. The next year, I was in Glee Club. Apparently just darkening the door with my shadow was enough to get me in Glee. That's how badly they needed baritones. So I got in there, and the next first day of class, I said, Miss Qualls, there must be some mistake. If you remember a few months ago, I was in here. I didn't sing. She shut me down, and she said to everyone, I don't care if you sang or you didn't sing. You're in this class. Get to your spot. And that began a 5-year run as one of the greatest Glee Clubbers in Blue Comet history.
6: Yeah.
1: Mm-hmm. You know this. And each time I was asked to sing close to her, I mummed along very, very quietly. Why? I can't sing.
6: I mean, a lot of the guys that join into the, you know, the school chorus, they're just, a lot of them are there for the free A or because they want to be surrounded by ladies all day.
1: Okay. There were a lot of ladies, and a lot of the guys said, you're gay for being in chorus. And I said, I am, first of all, it's against my will. I didn't even sing for it. And secondly, I did like to be around the ladies that were
6: I think that's actually pretty not gay.
1: Do you?
6: Like, yeah, that you want to be around ladies all day.
1: Thank you.
2: No, it's gay.
1: All right.
2: The singing is gay.
1: All right.
2: Don't give them false hope.
6: Were there gay guys in my chorus class? Absolutely. But were there others?
1: Oh, yes.
6: Yes.
1: Yeah, but there are gay guys in every class. I mean,
6: exactly.
1: You know, I mean, they're gay guys. And so, but being down there at that era, got you made fun of pretty good. So I had to keep a stiff upper lip. And who was laughing when we went to Disney World and got Superior?
2: Everybody. That's you.
1: Who still has his cup and his cummerbund? I do. The cup, I mean the trophy that says Superior, and my cummerbund that I wore, my paisley, at Disney World.
10: Two guys named Chris.
9: It's really breathtaking.
10: Rock 92.
1: He says somebody crashed into. This is so cliche.
2: I mean, it's like gotta be more cliche.
1: The moment you've dreaded most, your mom's over 55 retirement community.
2: Yeah. She called me this weekend. She's like, you'll never believe what happened. Somebody hit the building. And I went, that's actually very believable. Yeah. I believe it.
1: Well, why would she say you wouldn't believe it? You've been calling for that for years. You've said that.
2: That's yes. Right. So apparently, what I gathered is classic pedal confusion.
1: Uh huh.
2: This older lady drove into somebody's like window.
1: Really?
2: Yes. Like where the bedroom would be, the window broke.
1: Mm-hmm.
2: And my favorite part though is she apparently, even though there were witnesses, casually backed out of the space, then went and parked in a different space, and then came up to the scene of what just happened and went, well, what happened here? What's like going on? To which one gentleman who witnesses it all goes, you know damn well what happened. There's still glass all over your car.
1: You know what Baby Shay's going to say to this? I admire the hustle.
2: I admire the hustle.
1: Yeah. Now, earlier today, Baby Shay said, I admire the hustle. And I can't even tell you how angry I am about it. Now, it's not on the grid yet. Not on the grid for...
6: I had never seen feathers so ruffled happened.
2: It's been quite a morning between you two.
1: Something happened to Baby Shay, and he said, I admire the hustle. And I... I actually took off my headphones and I said, are you? That is not hustle.
6: He turned around to look at him.
2: I told Rachel the story because I thought he wasn't listening.
1: Yes.
2: Come to find out, he was listening.
1: It's not on the grid yet. Okay. At that point, he had been sitting in the office for an hour and a half. The first time I saw his busy shirt. And I was like, oh, God, this. Then we get all into that, you know. Your poor mother, is she shaken?
11: No, I mean, she seems okay. Of course, everyone around, it's been the talk of the community of, you know what, so-and-so, you know, she drove into the building.
1: Then backs up and says, what in the world?
11: That's my favorite part. It's just the calmness of, and then I guess she did say, I got the pedals confused because, of course, you know, this is a great question too. I was like, well, who covers that damage?
1: That's on her, isn't it?
11: I would think
6: she has car insurance.
11: That's what I would think.
1: I think that's on her car insurance.
11: Yeah, because, I mean, she did actual damage to the building because apparently the firefighters came out and broke the rest of the window in to make sure nobody was inside and all this stuff. And
1: my mother once, my dad and I were on the way home from school. He had to pick me up. So I must have been like 13. He picks me up from school. And we're coming down our street, our little residential street, and somebody's mailbox on the right-hand side of the road is just destroyed. And my father goes, golly, that's bad. Well, then about 10 feet later, on the left side, they're also destroyed. And my father goes, Jesus, somebody can't drive around here.
6: Oh, God, no.
1: What's going on? So we get home, and there's my mother's car with a big dent in it. And he goes, God. I mean, he was...
11: What in the world?
1: He was so mad. And he went in there and she's, before you say a thing, I dropped my. She dropped her double mint down.
11: I was going to say, back then, there was no cell phones. It had to be.
1: She dropped her double mint. She went down to pick it up. She looked up. There's the mailbox. She overcorrects and gets the other one on the other side for good measure. And it was two different fenders, but she got one on the right and one on the left.
6: That's how you do it.
1: Oh, I've never seen my father that mad. I have never seen him that angry. Planes, Trains, and Automobiles, there's a breaking news here. Somebody walked onto the runway at the Denver airport and was hit. And got.
11: He was hit, all right.
1: We'll check on their condition.
11: What do you say their survival chances are there, Bob?
1: He was sucked into the engine.
11: I mean.
1: Sucked into the engine. We have the audio from inside the plane when the pilot was talking to air traffic control. Now, they're on the runway in Denver, and a guy just walks across the runway.
12: Scholar, Frontier, Cal Frontier 4345, we're stopping on the runway. We just hit somebody. We have an engine fire.
13: Frontier 4345, I'm going to be rolling the trucks now.
12: There was an individual walking across the runway.
13: Okay.
12: Up, we've got smoke in the aircraft. We're going to evacuate on the runway.
1: No, but there are 232 people on board. Nobody else injured, just the person walking across the runway. And they have video, you can see.
11: Oh, yeah.
1: And, somebody said that, surprisingly, there's not a whole lot. There are fences, but not a whole lot of fencing. I mean, you can get through it if you want to, because people think, who's going to
11: walk
1: out in front of them? Do you think the person was just like, well, we have no idea. Was he out of his mind? Was he trying to kill himself?
6: Wasn't it a woman?
1: It might have been.
6: I don't know. I think because it wasn't like a ground control person. Whoever it wasn't supposed to be there.
1: Yeah. No. And they were saying, I mean, so my thought is, well, like, are they on drugs or did they mean to do this to themselves or?
6: Did they not see the plane coming?
11: How do you get that close to the engine that you're sucked in?
1: Though? Oh, they just walked right. It's like, here comes the plane, has landed and is rolling down the runway and she's gets sucked into it. Another pilot who was in LA getting ready to fly.
11: What if she had AirPods in? What a commercial.
1: Oh, my God.
11: I mean, if I'm Apple, I'm capitalizing.
1: Great.
11: You're not going to hear a thing. You want to talk about noise canceling.
1: Do you think that would be well received? With these noise canceling headphones.
11: You could get sucked into an engine, too.
1: Be careful. That's how good these noise canceling headphones are. Another pilot who's in L.A. getting ready to fly saw that it had happened. Went on his own social media and said, look, don't blame Frontier. Don't blame air traffic control.
14: Just getting ready to take off here shortly out of LAX. And I just heard the news in Denver Airport. A airplane hit a freaking person on takeoff. I guess they ingested them in the engine. So, don't do that, people. Don't run onto the airport ever. People are going to say, how did this happen? They're going to say, aviation's not safe. No, it's none of that. It's just people are stupid. So there's dumb people out there. You can't stop crazy. You can't stop stupid. And that's exactly what happened in Denver.
1: It was not as heartfelt as I thought it was going to be. You know, he was just like, this is stupid. And plus, they did say they could have injured somebody else inside the plane. Smoke did fill the plane. You know, they
6: and this was on takeoff, too. Can you imagine? You got to the airport 2 hours early. You waited forever. You boarded the plane. You finally start taxiing. And then they start to take off. And they're like, actually, we're going to have to evacuate you
1: from the plane. They did. They evacuated the plane. See, I thought it was on landing. It was on takeoff. Mm-hmm. Okay. Well, then they take everybody off.
11: Well, they're lucky it wasn't. Yeah, I mean, that engine could have, they could have got up and the engine catch fire.
1: Well, crash. Yeah. I mean, did. It caused smoke inside the cabin.
11: Have you seen the latest on, I don't want to steal your segment, the latest on planes?
1: No.
11: A plane has arrived in the U.S. at 2:30 a.m. this morning.
1: From?
11: Well, it's landed in the great state of Nebraska.
1: Our we're on an affiliate in Nebraska.
11: Yeah, I hope they're hearing this morning.
1: Yeah.
11: It's the Americans from that Hunt a Virus cruise ship.
1: Oh, God. We're cancel my visit to Nebraska.
11: Yeah, 17 Americans and one British national landed at 2:30 a.m. in Omaha. Smart.
1: Okay. Put them in
11: the middle. Hear me out. We got to bring them home. But let's take them to the middle of the country at 2:30 in the morning.
1: Yeah. Nice people in Nebraska. Maybe they'll understand. Yeah,
2: I'm surprised the plane landed, honestly.
11: Well, they even have video of it landing. And it's not the Beatles arriving.
1: No. No.
11: At least one person is confirmed with the virus.
1: Yes.
11: They will go to their homes now where they will be further evaluated.
6: Yeah, right.
1: I am not that concerned about the Hunter.
11: No,
1: virus.
11: I don't think we should be.
1: I'm not concerned about it.
11: But I wouldn't have let that plane land.
1: No, I know. Aww. I know your feeling. I know both of you and your takes on this.
11: Kept that
1: don't
11: see.
1: Let it land. No, I didn't. I was wondering where the people from that cruise were, and now we know.
11: Some yeah, well, 17 of them.
6: They're scattering around, infecting everybody.
11: Yeah, I don't know if they're, it doesn't say if they're from Nebraska or this is just where the plane
1: okay.
2: landed. I think there's a quarantined place in Nebraska that they're, because there was an Ebola outbreak 10, 15 years ago, and they've sent them to the same place in Nebraska.
1: In Nebraska.
2: Yeah, it's like a quarantine station, if I'm not mistaken.
1: I remember the Ebola.
2: Yeah.
1: That was a big deal.
2: Mm-hmm.
1: That's more easily transmitted.
2: Yes. Yeah.
1: This is not that. Then mm-hmm. you have to, you know, it's got to be saliva or blood.
2: Regardless, I think we should just take proper precautions.
1: Oh, I agree.
11: Well, they said that, talk about just feeling odd, is the person who's confirmed case was in like a biohazard separate unit on the plane,
1: mm-hmm. yeah.
11: which I think is just like a plastic shell, I'm sure.
1: Yeah, exactly. I saw that Sarah Palin weighed in, the former governor of Alaska.
11: Oh, finally.
1: She said, if they ask you to put on a mask, don't.
11: Oh, good.
1: Don't. We're not doing that anymore.
11: No.
1: More planes, trains, and automobiles. The CEO of Uber, Dara Khosrowshahi, has a 4.83 rating as a rider on Uber. You all Uber way more than I do, of course.
11: That's about my rating. My rating's about 4.8.
1: He's striving for a 5 and simply cannot get it.
15: It is a 4.81 now. I still have to build it up. I think I'm on the phone too much when I'm in the car. I asked the driver, you know, do you mind if I make a phone call? But, you know, I'm working on it. I'm increasing it.
1: Well, have you all ever gotten less than a 5 for being a rider in an Uber?
11: Oh, yeah, I mean, I have. That's why I have a 4 point whatever.
1: What did they not like about you?
11: I know exactly the time it happened. They normally knock you when you make them wait.
1: Oh, okay.
11: Like, I was leaving, this has been a long time, but I was leaving a bar.
1: Mm-hmm.
11: And my friend who was with me, I could not get her out of the bar.
1: Mm-hmm.
11: I kept saying, the Uber's here, let's go. Uber's here. So I would go out to him, I'd be like, 1 minute.
1: Yeah.
11: And I'd go back in. And I mean, he probably waited 10 or 15 minutes. And you could tell when we got into the Uber, he was pissed.
1: You know.
11: And even though I tipped him and it just
1: gave you a 4.
11: Yeah.
1: Or less.
6: I have a 5-star rating.
1: You do. Solid 5.
11: Wow.
1: Yeah. Solid 5.
6: I've probably only Ubered 3 times.
1: Yeah, me too. I never Uber. So I don't even know what my rating is or care. My wife once, now this is not Uber, but we rented through either Vrbo or Airbnb the same mountain cabin 4 years in a row. And they rate you that way as well, you know. So the first year we get 5 stars, second year 5 stars, third year 5 stars. Then the fourth year, 4 stars. And it drove my wife crazy to know. But I said, "What? Who cares? I mean, who cares? You know, what?
11: Yeah.
1: What is it? Why does it bother you?" And she said, "Because I don't know what we did differently, but I didn't I never even thought about it again.
11: No.
1: It's like, I don't care. As long as they're going to take our money and give us the cabin.
6: Some of these places have too many rules.
1: Yeah, well.
6: Like, too many things that you have to do at the end. And it's like, I should have just stayed at a hotel.
1: Yeah. Maybe we forgot to do something at the end.
11: I'm like her. I'd want to know what we did. I just look. My Uber rating is 4.91. That one guy that one time. Because I bet he gave me a 2 or 3.
1: Wonder why this guy gets this is the Uber CEO.
2: He probably tells everybody he's the Uber CEO.
1: Yeah, probably.
11: I was actually thinking, I didn't know if he told him, but I wonder if some people, because Uber drivers, you know, they're always saying we need better pay. We want better this.
1: Ah.
11: So I wonder if he got in a few Ubers and somebody was like, oh, that's that.
1: Well, they recognize
11: him. Dude, he runs the company.
6: Or he got in and he started saying, you must make some pretty good money doing
11: how
6: this,
11: do you
6: huh?
11: Like Uber?
1: Oh, you must love Uber. Hey, your employers must be wonderful.
6: You must be very grateful for your job.
1: You know, lately we've played some, this has to do with Uber. We've played some songs that were made by AI. You know, there's that technology now that if you have text messages or emails or something posted about you on social media, you can upload it to an AI, ChatGPT or another, that will then take that text and make it into a song. So this is a new one, and it's a woman is in an Uber and is texting with her friend, and she starts by saying, Nia, with all A's, like, Nia. And Nia's like, what up, girl? And she says, I just passed gas in an Uber. She said that word that I don't like. So they've taken it and made it into a song.
16: Nia. Oh, Lord, what now? I just farted in this Uber and the driver.

0: God, that is so awkward. Mind just cracking the window for a minute?
1: I don't know what that smell is, but
2: I like the part he just whispered Jesus.
0: Jesus.
2: Another good song. It's more soulful. You know, ours are more boy bands.
1: It's what AI is for,
2: yeah,
1: man.
2: Yeah, finally a good use of AI.
3: Two guys named Chris.
4: I didn't know whether I wanted to cheer or throw up.
3: Rock 92.
2: Little travel news here. I just, my friend Mike told me yesterday, he was getting the real ID. And he's the guy, young Mike from the gym.
5: Yeah.
2: He wasn't there yesterday. And he said, I was stuck at the DMV for 8 hours.
0: Oh, my God.
5: Still. Really?
2: And then,
5: did he do the just walk in?
2: Well, yeah. And you know what happens is, if you don't have an appointment. Now, my wife has an appointment in like 2 months. That's the first one she could get.
0: That's how it is. Yeah, 2-3 months out.
2: So, my friend, another friend, you know, Jim Gene.
5: I do know Jim Gene.
2: Also goes to the gym. She had an appointment. And the next day, she reported that people, afternoon, at least here, afternoon, you can just walk in. But people start lining up at 8 a.m. so they can get the noon slot. You know, so
5: first come, first serve.
2: Yes. So that's what Mike did. He got there at 8 o'clock. He's like, they were lined up around the building.
5: With waters and folding chairs.
2: On your jush. All of it.
5: Yeah.
2: And you know it's 4 hours because you can't walk in before noon. But the line is so long that if you're at the back of it, it's more like 4 o'clock by the time. So he spent 8 hours there yesterday.
5: Is this something where maybe people, I don't know if your daughter would do it, but your son certainly could hold the space in line, or do you have to be there in person?
2: I think you can hold the space.
5: Or will the line yell at you?
2: I'm not sure.
5: Every line has its own dynamic.
2: Yeah, yeah, I don't know.
5: Are you cheating the system if you do it that way?
2: Remember when a couple of months ago, the woman fainted because it got kind of hot in May, and she fainted, and when her husband came to check on her because she had fainted and they'd called 911, she goes,
5: she ripped off the oxygen mask.
2: Go stand in line.
5: Get me back in line.
2: We need that real ID. We have to have that.
0: I told you, whenever I go, I'm going to have a line holder.
2: Oh, yeah. Oh, you don't have one either.
0: I don't have a real ID.
2: You have a passport.
5: Do you need one?
2: Do you have a passport?
0: Passport's invalid now.
5: Do you need a real ID, Biggie?
0: No, but I'm going to go ahead and get it just in case.
2: Maybe you could wait till like December when the lines aren't as big.
0: I put an appointment in.
2: You have an appointment?
0: I have one, but mine is 3 months out.
5: When does your driver's license expire?
0: I think 3 more years.
5: I'd ride it out, man.
2: All three. If you don't have to trip.
5: Where's he going?
2: Well, here's the decision my wife and I made yesterday. Okay. And she has an appointment in a couple of months. But even with an appointment, I feel like you still have to wait for a while. You know, that's why Biggie says he needs a line holder even for his appointment.
5: Talk to your boy.
2: Well, and I said, can I go in October and get one and won't have to stand in line? She goes, oh, no, this is going to be months and months of people standing in line every day for hours and hours.
5: Well, you know, let's be fair. The deadline snuck up on people.
2: It did.
5: It was 20 years in the making.
2: That's right. They only gave us 20 years of warning.
5: Okay.
2: You know what my wife says? She is kicking herself because in all of this, while this was going on, my daughter was getting her license. Remember, she failed the test 3 times. I shouldn't have brought that up.
5: You'll throw that up every time it comes up, right?
2: I shouldn't have brought
5: the girl.
2: Yes.
5: Has she dinged a car yet?
2: Not yet, but she was within a whisker of one the other day. She called her brother to come help her back out of the parking space because she was about 5 minutes away. And when he got there, he said there was like you could slide a paperclip between her. And I was like, why'd you call him? He's the one that keeps dinging cars anyway.
0: Yeah,
5: true.
2: What good's he going to do?
5: His track record is not great.
2: Yes. So she hasn't dinged one yet, but she failed the written test 3 times. I shouldn't bring that up. I should not. The point is, my wife had to take my daughter to the DMV 4 times, and every sign was, get your real ID, get your real ID. That was a year ago. Get your real ID. And my wife now is saying, why didn't I listen? She just assumed.
5: Oh, she has standards.
2: She assumed they would kick it down the road.
0: But for 20 years.
2: They kicked it down the road.
0: And I also took the gamble because I said, there's no way this is actually going to happen this time. They're going to give us a whole nother year because we've looked for 20 years. We've said, not even a thing.
2: Yep.
0: Then and now they actually did it. And we're all like, what?
2: Yep.
5: Not fair.
0: And once again, Chris Dim, in typical fashion, is like, I've had my real ID. I listened to them wholeheartedly. Good for you.
5: As fate would have it, my license expired like 3 years ago.
2: So you got it.
5: So I just said, give me the real ID then.
2: My kids both have it because they got their license 4 years ago, and then last year they got it.
0: They just did it. You know, my license,
2: but my wife didn't. My license doesn't come up. It was like 7 years ago.
5: So your daughter's is real.
2: It's real.
5: Oh.
2: But not my wife.
5: I got you.
0: Yeah, and remember,
2: the kids have them.
5: I misunderstood.
2: We don't.
0: You can renew your license online like every other time. So it's like, who wants to go to the DMV? They don't want you to go.
2: Of course.
5: Yeah, they don't want you there.
0: Yeah.
2: So we made the decision yesterday. We're just going to get new passports.
5: Yep.
0: I've thought about that too.
2: Now we have absolutely no plans for international travel. None. They've closed the Louvre, for God's sake. Where are we going to go?
0: Yeah.
5: How are you going to see Venus de Milo?
2: Did you see this? That's got me up nights, by the way. This Louvre? This Louvre closing. Did you see this?
0: No. I thought maybe we were talking about the guy who sat in the chair. Did you hear about the chair guy?
5: Chair guy was in Italy. The Louvre is closed, I think, because the workers are on strike.
2: What's chair guy? What did chair guy do?
0: I could see myself totally doing.
2: What did he do?
5: You didn't see this?
0: Sometimes you need a break. You go to take a seat in a chair and it being a Van Gogh.
2: Oh.
0: And you... You don't break it. You crush it.
5: Technically, they call it the Van Gogh chair. It's made out of Swarovski crystal. And he sat his fat ass down in it while his wife took a picture. And it shattered underneath him.
0: I mean, it's crazy. They have it all on camera photo.
5: Every angle.
2: I did not see that.
5: So she yanks him up off the floor and they run for the exit. But of course they know who they
0: are. Yeah. And a lot of people are saying, which I kind of agree with, hey, you don't just sit a chair out
2: God.
0: You put a rope around it.
2: Well, I agree.
0: Because I could see myself, he looked like me, kind of just like, oh, God, I've been in this museum for 2 hours. I need a break.
5: I think the piece is maybe 20 years old. It wasn't a Van Gogh, but that's called the Van Gogh chair.
2: Oh, I see. Okay. I was going to say, is it a 200-year-old
5: chair?
2: No,
5: he did not make it himself.
2: Now, the Louvre, yesterday, of course, all these tourists were there at the Louvre.
5: Yes. Americans are in line.
2: This is like the travel season, of course. And the employees did a spontaneous strike. They're like, we're overrun with tourists. It doesn't hold enough. It's dilapidated, the entire museum. It's coming down at the seams. And so they just wouldn't let anybody in. They didn't open the doors when it opened. And all these American tourists were like, what? You know, very upset by it. Mm-hmm. As you can imagine, you plan your trip to Paris. You want to go to the Louvre.
5: Of
2: and they closed it, so they're on strike now. And President Macron he wants 800 million euros spent to upgrade it, and he's promised that, but they're not fast enough. It's a 10-year project.
5: Yeah, they announced the project to open a new entrance.
2: Yeah.
5: But like you said, it's going to take years.
2: Yeah, and so the employees were like, we're not opening. Boy, if I had gone to Paris and was standing in front of the Louvre waiting to get in, and they didn't open it, and that was my one day to go there on my week-long trip, I would be outraged.
5: It's a strange time for tourism, of course. I don't know if you've seen some of the stories out of, like, Spain. I think Barcelona and Mallorca, they are tired of being, quote-unquote, overrun with tourists.
2: Yeah.
5: So now they're squirting them with squirt guns.
2: Saw that. How weird.
5: You know, you have to. How do you find the balance of keeping your economy going?
2: Yeah, don't you want tourists?
5: Preserving
0: what
5: keeps Barcelona, Barcelona.
0: No, but I would bet that not all the tourists are friendly, proper.
2: Well, maybe. Maybe
5: I'm sure they're
0: respectful.
5: Look around you, everywhere you travel.
2: Yeah. Well, the guy who sat in the chair. I mean,
0: man, I don't blame him. You don't just put a chair out that's
5: in an
0: expensive and then not rope it off if it's part of the exhibits.
2: Right. You have to.
0: People are like, who would sit on it? And I'd be like, it's a chair.
2: I would have sat in it.
5: It's made of glass.
0: Look, not a chair. When you're tired, trust me, you're just looking for a chair.
2: You need a bench. You need something to sit on.
0: I mean, look
2: on.
0: At me going through these hallways. People try to stop and talk to me. I'm like, nope.
2: I tried to hand you a soda. You were like, can't. I said,
5: I'm rolling.
2: I said, turn around. Mm-hmm. Can't do it.
0: People stop in front of me. I'll be like, nope.
5: One side, Sonny.
2: Can't do it. So anyhow, we're going to pay the money to get the passport.
0: Okay.
2: And then go and get the real ID in a year when it's, you know, much more the lines are there.
5: Senator Chris Kelly's wife is on the line.
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Motley Crue on Rock 92 and Nikki Sixx from Motley Crue, and a little beef with the ex-drummer from Godsmack. Apparently, he said the engineer claimed to him that he would overdub Nikki Sixx his guitar tracks in place of Mars, the guitarist. And not even the band knew about it. Of course, Motley Crue completely denying that. 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

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Get ready for hot weather. Sunshine the rest of the week. 91 tomorrow, 95 on Wednesday, and on Thursday, we could hit 100 degrees.

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0: Rock 92, Jason Goodman, Littlest Patriot, Becky from Jamestown. You think the 4th of July is overrated. How come?
1: We don't need a whole day to be patriotic and, you know, it's just an excuse for people to have a barbecue and, like, cook out and set off illegal fireworks.
0: Wow, really? It's one of my favorite holidays. I mean, come on, it can't be that bad if you're getting off work.
1: I guess not, yeah.
0: My goodness.

lot of people do it on 4th of July, but you shouldn't. It's technically a violation to wear the American flag as clothing. It's against the U.S. flag code. But tons of people do it. You always see it. 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

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And he has his very own show on Rock 92 Saturday nights beginning at 10. 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
1: Don't buy fireworks from a tent on the side of a road.
0: Why not?
1: My six-year-old was like, I want fireworks. So we went and we got these fireworks. We got these rockets that actually turned out to be mortars.
0: Uh-oh.
1: And you're supposed to have a tube for those mortars. I literally lit up a bomb in my backyard.
0: Oh my gosh, you're lucky to be alive.

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Yeah, yeah. 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

0: Two guys named Chris. The show that makes you laugh.
1: You're a LeBron man.
2: Yeah, I am.
1: BB, is your man LeBron going to be a Laker next year?
2: Yeah, he'll retire a Laker, I think. End of the season, he'll say, I'm retiring next season.
1: Yeah.
2: And then the whole next season will be a LeBron suck-off. Which I'm here for.
1: Well, you'll be the lead sucker.
2: Yes, I will.
1: The LeBron suck-off. You know that.
2: I'll be patient one for the LeBron suck-off.
1: No question about it.
3: Get your tickets now. It's the LeBron suck-off.
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Tomorrow morning on the Two Guys Named Chris Show, there's a new product called a Nampon. Revolutionary. What's a Nampon? 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

He used his Morse code skills to send a secret message in his music. He included the message, register, and vote. 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

0: two guys named Chris.
1: I told BB Shea and Rachel at this party, when we left that day, he said something that meant so much to me. I can't even tell you. We were in the office last. And then we walked out. We never got leave together, but we did. And so we were in the parking lot and just shook hands. And look at me. I shook his hand. He's not an emotional person.
2: No. You know,
1: he is not. And I said, "You were great." And he said, "We were great." And it just blew me away, man. I mean, it just blew me away.
3: Hey, man. I've been trying to get out of the gate.
1: That's right.
3: For 8 minutes.
1: Oh, my God. It meant
3: you
1: so
3: too.
1: Much to me.
3: You too. Yes, or go. Let's do it.
0: Two guys named Chris. 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

Hi, this is Chris Kelly. Tomorrow morning on the Two Guys Named Chris show, there's a new product called a Nampon. Revolutionary. What's a Nampon? We'll tell you tomorrow between 6 and 6:30. Two Guys Named Chris show, Rock 92.

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1: Rumors spreading around in that Texas town about the shack outside the games. And you know what I'm talking about. Just let me know if you wanna go to that home out on the range. They got a lot of nice girls.

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1: Oh, I know. Boy, oh boy. Or barely awake. Paddle to the metal. Oh, man. I should do this for a living.
0: It feels good to be Boatu. It feels good to Geico. I just struck.

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0: 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And that's all we ask.
1: Hey, guys. P1 from Ramster. What's up, Kelly?
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3: Matt is in Greensburg. Good morning.
1: Hey, what's up, guys? P1.
0: No red tape or nonsense or applications to fill out. You just love 92.3. You're a P1, and you didn't even know it. 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
1: Okay, let's make it official. WKRR, Asheboro, Greensboro. From the Johns Plumbing, Heating, and Air Studios, this is Rock 92.

0: Two guys named Chris.
1: My wife just bought a new Apple computer 6 months ago.
2: And now we read
1: they're going up on their price like $350. The computers, the iPads, all that stuff. And the only thing that's not going up is the Apple AirTag.
3: Worthless. It's useless. You don't even use it. It sits there.
1: We say the same about Biggie.
0: Two guys named Chris. Mornings and nights. Rock 92.
2: Just learned something very interesting about my friend BP Shea. I learned something new about him. A lot. Almost every day.
3: Well, you share an office.
2: Yeah. Well, yeah.
3: Yeah.
2: Well, that leads to a lot of...
3: We'll get into that.
2: Yeah, boy. Today, fireworks.
3: Uh-oh.
2: Big time. Over something you'd never expect. You'd never expect this.
3: This sounds like he's fitting in well.
2: Yeah, man.
3: It's like you and Chris Dem used to get into it over things that no one would ever argue about.
2: We didn't fight hardly ever, but BB Shea brings in his strong opinions, you know.
4: You guys argued a long time over this.
2: Oh, yeah.
4: You were arguing when I got here. I went downstairs, came back up. You were still arguing about it.
2: Well, we just learned about BB Shea is that his high school hit one of his English classes. What year?
5: This was sophomore year.
2: Was English as a second language, which means his professor agrees with me that he's dumber than the average person.
3: He was telling us this in a way to make it sound like it wasn't that big of a deal, and I finally had to say to him, I think they thought you were dumb.
2: That is a big deal. That is a big deal.
5: It was, and I probably should have thought about it more, but it was an easy A.
3: Well, yeah.
2: You're a sophomore in high school, and you're taking English as a second language, even though you're fluent in English. You should absolutely crush that.
5: It was an English class for students who English was their second language.
2: You should have never missed any question at all. You should have gotten straight 100, straight A pluses on that. Did the teacher know and just not care?
5: Oh, yeah, 100%. Because it was an easy period for him.
2: Yeah, he's like, I got all these English-speaking white kids.
5: Yeah,
2: in here. All right.
3: Hey, grade this for me.
2: Yeah.
3: I don't.
2: Why not?
3: Yeah.
2: Why not? Exactly. I'll tell you what BB Shea and I got into, and you would never guess. He just said one little thing. I guess I took what he said and ran with it.
5: Yeah, it was a very harmless statement, but you really got up in arms about it.
2: I don't know about that. I don't know about that.
5: I think it was a harmless thing.
2: I don't know about that. I don't think it was harmless. I really want to see how Biggie comes down on this.
3: Okay.
2: Last night in the World Cup, which I give two whits about, Paraguay defeated Germany in a shootout. And there was a goal that was disallowed late for Germany. I didn't see that until this morning. I didn't see any of that until this morning. Did you watch this game, Biggie?
3: I saw some of it because it became remarkable.
2: And why was it so remarkable?
3: Because Germany, I thought, was going to roll over Paraguay.
2: Well, that was an upset for Paraguay.
3: Yeah.
2: It started with BB Shea saying, soccer fans are so into this. When Paraguay won this game, they were crying. They were so overcome with emotion, and because it's such a big deal in these countries.
3: Yeah.
2: You know, they're just like, my God. It would be so enormous for, Paraguay to beat Germany. Germany's won the thing like four times. Although I did hear Germany's team was not as strong this year as usual.
3: No.
2: Nonetheless, they win in extra time, and then they go to the penalty kicks. Did you see the disallowed goal?
3: I have seen the highlights, yes.
2: Should it have been disallowed?
3: I don't think so.
2: You think they should have won then, Germany? Well, that wasn't the debate.
3: No.
2: BB Shea said, do you think Americans would care more about soccer if they had shootouts at the end of these games in MLS? Which I didn't even know if they do. I don't know if they do or not. I don't know how they settle it. Here's my whole point. What do you think about the shootout deciding a World Cup knockout game versus and even the finals, which it did 4 years ago? It went to shootouts for France versus Argentina 4 years ago.
3: I think the shootouts are exciting. If it was just an MLS game, I'd say sure. In the World Cup, I don't think there should be a shootout. Well, I think it should be played till somebody scores.
2: You and I agree. I believe that you're working for 4 years and 2 hours to get to that point. I don't think Germany should get knocked out on this the goalie guesses the wrong way and you lose the game.
3: The shootout is exciting, don't get me wrong. It's the most exciting part of soccer.
2: I don't find the shootout exciting. They go in 9 out of 10 times. The goalie is he can't win. I mean, the goalie is just like at the mercy. I don't find it that
3: exciting. That's why when he blocks one, it's such a big deal.
2: Exactly. When he blocks, it should be the other way around. When it goes in should be the big deal, not when he blocks one.
3: But in the World Cup, to me, you've worked this hard. Exactly. I think you should play till somebody scores an actual goal.
2: Well, BB Shea disagrees. And we probably fought about it for 45 minutes.
5: Yeah, I think the shootout for soccer, I think the biggest complaint about the American people when it comes to soccer is that it ends with a tie. That is the number one thing I hear people complain about, is that it always ends in a tie. So I think a shootout in a soccer game, a regular soccer game, definitely would make it exciting. But and
2: that
5: definitely
2: wasn't the argument.
5: And you're right. I'm getting to that. I'm sorry. So I think that a shootout in a game, in a closeout game, it's a tough call because I don't know. I just think that it adds such an extra layer of excitement at the end of the game. And I think that people would get excited about a shootout. I think the average people like a shootout. I think you're an outlier.
2: Oh, no. You're all right, 100%, until you get to the World Cup. Knockout round. Mm. Germany shouldn't have to go home because the goalie guessed right once for Paraguay. That is not the way you decide the World Cup. Of course, it's exciting. If you want to do regular season, or if you want to not have ties in the regular round, the round robin play, that's fine.
3: The World Cup is supposed to be the Olympics of soccer.
2: Exactly.
3: I think in that case, knockout, I don't like a shootout.
5: But
3: I
5: how long does the game have to go on?
2: As long as it scores.
5: Like, I mean, do they pick it up the next day if nobody scores?
2: Yes. Oh.
3: I think somebody will eventually score.
2: They will.
3: Yeah.
2: There are hockey games in the Stanley Cup that have gone 6 hours. You play, that's the whole, it's the reward for being more well-conditioned. You're the better conditioned team, and you score at crunch time. What you're saying is tantamount to the Super Bowl after a one overtime period being decided by kicking field goals. You're not going to do that. It's the NBA game 7 going to overtime and playing a 5-minute overtime. Okay, you're in double overtime. Now we're going to do a free throw shooting contest. You don't do that. It's a terrible idea. And yet, the World Cup, I think that's the reason Americans don't get into it. It's like, what? We're deciding it with this little, we're kicking it now? It's a terrible thing. I can't believe the World Cup does that. No other sport does that. It's like when baseball in the regular season puts the man on second base.
3: I hate that.
2: Well, in the regular season, I'll give it to you because the fans need to go home, whatever. In the World Series, Game 7, you're going to put a guy on second base to start the inning? Of course.
5: But I just think that there's no precedent like in football for something like that. So I don't know. I think that's already been set in soccer. So it's already a thing. So I think why not just use it to decide it at the biggest moment?
3: So, and you're saying, BB, that you think the game would go on forever.
5: Yeah, I mean, obviously. And that was kind of goes back to my point, is that they score so little. Mm-hmm. Is that how long can this game potentially go on? It could go on for days.
2: I know
5: people would eventually, but then the people get tired, and then your second string comes in, your third string comes in, and I think it's just a great way to end the game.
2: But that's the
5: I think it's an exciting way to end it.
3: I like that idea, your second string having to come in and win. That's
2: the whole point is you got to outlast. You outlast the other team. And it is exactly the same as the Super Bowl being decided with field goal kicks. They go, Super Bowl goes to overtime. Well, now the game's been played for 6 hours. Nobody scored in the first overtime, the second overtime, the third overtime. Nobody's going to say, well, next year we're going to have to start just doing field goal kicks. You cannot do that. And especially the World Cup is once every 4 years. It is the most coveted thing in sports. The fans cry when the game is over. You cannot decide it on this. The fact that France lost to Argentina 4 years ago when one goal was stopped in the penalty kicks is a travesty. They could have, if they'd kept on playing, they had the momentum. They had come from behind to tie Argentina. It's a travesty they lost that. Talk to Mbappe.
5: I think the people who are at the game, if the game goes on long enough, I think they get excited for the shootout.
2: I think I do not.
5: I do. I think they get excited for it.
2: Well, we disagree. Spencer, you're talking about overtime in soccer. Go ahead.
6: Hey, listen, I agree with you.
2: Excuse me. Who cares what the fans want? This is about winning the World Cup. I don't care if the fans get excited for a shootout. So? I'm France. I've worked for this for years.
5: You're right.
2: I've worked since I was 5 years old. I don't give a crap if the fans want
5: But in the situation like last night where Paraguay has an opportunity to upset Germany.
2: Yeah.
5: You know, don't you think that Paraguay's, okay, we have an equalizer right here. They won. They had an opportunity to win. I mean, it's just like the March Madness, you know. You have these 16 teams. They have one game to win.
2: Right.
5: They take that opportunity and they win.
2: So, in the national championship then, you would be in favor of a free throw shooting contest in overtime.
5: See, I just don't think that there's anything for basketball like that to compare
2: it to. That's exactly what it is. If it goes to the fifth overtime, all right. Connecticut, you and Michigan, we're shooting free throws to end it. How exciting.
5: If there was a precedent there to compare it to, maybe. I don't know.
2: Well, there's always a first time to do it. They changed the World Cup this year. More teams made it through.
5: Yeah. If they tried it out, we'd probably adapt to it. I mean, I don't know. Does it make it right?
2: No other sport does it that way. Spencer, you wanted to comment on this. Go ahead.
7: Yeah, well, when you guys talk about other sports, football, number one, college and pros, they have changed their rules through the years to make it more equal for each team. But in hockey, what they've done, why don't we just do like they do in hockey with soccer? You know, after regulation, instead of shootout, put your best four players on the team. Reduce the players. That's how the Americans won the gold medal this year.
2: Well, they don't do that in the NHL. In the NHL, you keep on playing with five, and the game goes a long time. There have been NHL playoff games that have gone into the wee hours of the morning. Now, I would be all right with that if you want to reduce the player. But even still, in the World Cup, this should be game mano a mano, team on team, play as long as it takes. You're doing it once every 4 years. This is the championship. I wouldn't change a thing about the way the game is played, you know, once overtime hits and then it's gone. Thank you, Spencer. They have now the hockey. That's probably the reason. I don't know if it's the reason, but they do reduce it to four players. So you have more open ice and you have more of a chance to score. I'd be okay with that. I hate the shootout. Well, you do too. The shootout is no good.
3: I don't like it in the World Cup.
2: No, not in the World Cup. Now, if you want to do that in a regular season MLS game, sure, fine.
4: I am so disappointed in you.
2: Me?
4: Yes.
2: Why?
4: Because I thought we agreed to not care about this.
2: Well, I know.
4: You care a lot.
2: I care about that. I've never understood that. That's one of the reasons I don't like soccer. Like, what are you doing? You're at your ultimate game, and you're going to decide it with this little tiddlywink thing instead of letting them play? Ridiculous. Ridiculous. I've always hated it.
3: It's a fun time Tuesday.
2: It's ridiculous. it's awful that they do it. I don't care. I know what you're joking around. We got into it, and rightfully so. They do it completely wrong in the overtime of soccer for the biggest thing they play for.
5: And I think saying that it doesn't matter to the fans or who cares what the fans, I think that's crazy. I think that's a wild thing to say.
2: Mm-hmm. Why?
5: But why even have the crowd? Why even invite people if it doesn't matter what the fans
2: want? You think those fans in Paraguay or the German for Paraguay fans, if they had said we're going to keep playing, would have been disappointed?
5: I don't think they'd have been disappointed, but I don't think that they were upset about the shootout.
2: They want, well, certainly the Germans were. And the Germans, if they keep playing, are going to win the game. The Germans are the better team. They're
5: most
2: more
5: likely
2: well-conditioned. They've played longer. They're more skilled.
3: I don't like the fact that this is supposed to be every country's best, and then it's settled on to a shootout, because to me, every 4 years you're putting your best foot forward. They should be able to play till somebody scores.
2: Absolutely. 100. That's exactly the right.
3: And that's why it's to
2: and
3: me,
2: fans
3: it's not
2: are going to be absolutely there no matter what. They're not going to be like, oh, no shootout. They're going to be fine with that.
3: Yeah.
2: Once you, I mean, you know, I've given you all the other examples. They're every single sport does it the right way except soccer, where they go to some shootout for the biggest thing that they play. There is a woman today, this is World Cup related as well, apologizing because she's a reporter from Los Angeles, because the United States plays Bosnia tomorrow night.
3: Yeah, big one.
2: Am I watching?
4: No. It sounds like you're going to be watching.
2: No. What time's the game?
5: I think it's like 8 o'clock.
3: No.
5: It's late.
2: No chance of that.
3: Don't go to a shootout.
2: Believe me, I won't. Believe me, I would not.
3: You might be up for that.
2: If there's a shootout, who's the advantage to? Bosnia. The United States is the better team. So Bosnia gets the advantage if there's a shootout. The U.S. is more athletic and likely would win if the game continued on. Well, there's a woman in L.A. who is a reporter for the World Cup, ABC7, and she's apologizing today because she was previewing the U.S.-Bosnia game, and said, I don't even know where Bosnia is.
8: The next round, Team USA will play Bosnia next Wednesday. And one thing about Bosnia, I could not point out where it is on a map. I don't know the first thing about Bosnia, and I don't want to know. That's because Team USA, we're back. We're better than ever. That's next Wednesday. Get prepared, Bosnia, because you don't want it. You don't want it like that.
2: Now, here's my question about this. Why is she apologizing?
3: There's nothing bad there at all.
2: Nothing bad there.
3: No one knows where Bosnia is, not most Americans.
2: Exactly.
3: I mean, some of us sort of remember the Bosnian War.
2: There's that.
3: But, even then, I don't think anyone could point it on a map.
2: She's apologizing to
3: For
2: Bosnia.
3: What?
2: Yeah, so what? We don't know where Bosnia is. They don't, you know.

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1: Like reggae?
0: Sure.
1: Or a sea shanty?
0: If that's your thing.
1: Or pirate metal.
0: This boat trip is going to be interesting.
2: Don't you love it? Oh, it's so good!
0: It feels good to be Boatyou. It feels good to Geico.
3: This about the World Cup. The fans really make it. I mean, they are so into it.
4: The environment is insane.
3: It's incredible.
4: It's so cool.
3: It's amazing the way that the chants, the songs, all of that kind of stuff. And let's face it, the U.S. has hosted it unbelievably well.
5: Oh, that's been really, really done our well due, done. Yes.
3: We host things well.
5: Yeah.
3: They should have it here every 4 years. They should just say, all right,
5: and I think
3: do it there.
5: I think it would sell well every 4 years because I think people want to come here, too.
3: Yes.
5: From around the world. I think it's, to me, this is a much more, I mean, if you live in Europe, you've probably gone to France. It's like going to Disney World for Americans.
3: Yeah.
5: You know, if it's somewhere in Europe, you're like, no, I've been there. I think the U.S. is like a, I'm going to go for 2 whole weeks, 3 whole weeks, and really make it count.
3: What's the, didn't they have it in Qatar a couple of years ago, years ago?
4: Yeah. Qatar was tiny.
3: Terrible.
4: I guess 53 kilometers total.
3: It's terrible.
5: Yeah. That was where, remember, several FIFA officials ended up fired and disgraced because there was a lot of money that changed hands.
3: Yeah, that was a bad, very bad look for them. Everybody was like, why are we putting it here? They had to build stadiums.
5: Well, yeah, and they had to find like ways to cool it because it was going to be 120 degrees.
3: And they built the stadiums when it was 120 degrees. Yeah, that's right. Well, anyway, these are more fans. At one of the games, one of the fans lost his wallet. This was a few days ago. Argentinian fans found a guy's wallet. The game was in Dallas. So they had his license. So they just started chanting his name until he

0: right here.
1: He had dropped it. Dropped it in the concourse.
2: Thank you.
1: So they just start chanting Juan Miguel Mateo, and there he is.
2: Perfect.
1: That's a great idea. That's how we should do it. If somebody, although
2: we'd steal it,
3: we just take what's in it and run.
0: Well, we'd keep the cash and
1: steal an identity.
0: You know? Yeah, we might hand it back to him with a few cards left.
1: Nobody's doing that. We're gonna steal
0: Juan Miguel.
1: We're gonna steal
0: your MVP card.
1: All that's done. Yeah. All that's done. Exactly.
2: I had $700 in each.
3: I don't think so. I doubt it. I didn't see any cash in there.
0: Somebody else might have taken it.
1: I didn't see it. Myrtle Beach Doug is weighing in on something we talked about yesterday on this program. My friend the Diesel has a TiVo. And I know what you're thinking. Why? Why?
0: It's still an amazing story to me.
1: He refuses to get with newer technology.
0: I love that about him.
1: He absolutely refuses that. So the Diesel, when his TV went out, he's got to get a new converter that goes from the Spectrum cable box into the TiVo. By the way, fact checker Rusty sent me an email. There was an article and a letter sent to TiVo customers 4 years ago saying, this is going to die. 4 years ago. So
0: we'll see about that.
1: They told him, it's going to die. It made it 4 years.
0: My favorite part is he took it into the Spectrum store, sat it on the table, and they called other people over to look at it like it was a relic.
1: Like, what is this?
3: It needs to be in a museum.
1: Yeah. They can't fix it. Right. They're going to make the cable museum, and that's going to be. So, anyway... Myrtle Beach Doug says, I too hate when stuff breaks and it's too old to fix. I'm with Diesel on this. Now, here's the idea. We all know that the Diesel and Chris Kelly take a beach trip together. I think next time you go, that'll be in September, you need to take the TiVo and give it a Viking funeral. Set it out to sea, soak it in lighter fluid, and shoot it so it explodes.
0: I love it.
1: Yeah, just a thought. If you want to send it out to sea and give it that Viking funeral, I'd be in total support. It's a good idea.
0: You know what I thought of yesterday? I believe we're gathering things to put into a time capsule.
1: Yes.
0: For 250 years from now.
1: Yes.
0: We're going to put in the ground on July 4th. I think we should put the TiVo in it.
1: Diesel's TiVo should be
0: there. It still technically works.
3: But those things are like more than 20 years ago.
0: Oh,
3: 30 years ago?
4: Yeah, that's an important part of culture, though.
3: But it's not today's culture.
0: But it did change.
3: It's supposed to represent today's culture. That is not today anymore. That was 30 years ago.
1: It was not 30.

0: years ago.
1: 20 years ago?
0: 20 years ago. Yeah. It was probably early 2000s.
2: Yeah. Just
0: went, that, late 90s, early 2000s. It's getting close. Yeah, we are there. It's getting close. I bought mine in 99.
2: But still, that did change how we watch TV.
0: It did. And because of TiVo, you have the whole DVR.
2: Yeah.
0: That whole thing. TiVo invented that. It's really too bad because they were first, but when the others adopted it, they got washed out.
1: Should we put a VCR in there?
2: That changed a lot, too.
0: I mean, it did. And we're talking about but if it's supposed to be today's technology, I guess you're not supposed to do it. I guess. All right. That's a healthy debate.
2: Yeah.
0: I was all right with it.
2: Okay.
0: I mean, you're wrong.
2: I mean, I don't know.
0: And I hate you.
3: But that's not going to change.
0: I hate you.
2: You hated me before the debate. Maybe we could start a new segment called Tense Tuesday.
0: I like that. Sponsored by a tent company. Outdoor camping. Tense Tuesday.
2: Yeah, that way when you murder your friend, you don't agree, you can bury him right in the woods.
0: Coming up, LeBron to the Warriors.
2: I saw that.
0: Great move. Yeah. Awful move. Yeah, he's got to go glom onto somebody else to try to win a title.
2: That is the retirement home, though.
0: Yeah, it is. They'll all be with their walkers coming up. They'd be for a free throw shooting contest
2: at the end of the game.
0: Coming up, can AI build a better burger than a Big Mac?
2: No.
0: They'll try. Next, two guys named Chris Joe. Rock 92. Red Rachel is standing by. She's got your summertime forecast.
1: From the Go Green Plumbing, Heating, Air, and Electrical Weather Center, sunny today and 90 degrees for the high. Tonight, 71 for the overnight low. And tomorrow, sunny again, even warmer, 94 for the high. This weekend, 4th of July weekend, is going to be very hot, upper 90s, maybe even 100 degrees this weekend. 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
0: Is it stealing or not? BB Shea just saw a video of a woman. Where was she? Australia?
16: Yeah, I think it was Australia.
0: So she's witnessing a guy stealing from a grocery store.
16: In the supermarket, there's a guy who has a bag, and he's just stuffing stuff in his bag.
0: Just a take.
16: Doesn't care who's looking, right?
0: Just walking out with it.
16: So she has a bright idea. Yeah. She grabs a bag of chips and hands it to the guy stealing and goes, "Hey, do you mind stealing these for me?" And he goes, "Sure, no problem." They walk out together. They get a few steps down away from the store. He hands her the bag of chips. Uh-uh. Thank you.
0: Is that stealing? Did she steal?
17: I don't like that. Yeah, that's stealing. Yeah,
1: I think this is a loophole.
0: Oh, I think that's real audacity.
16: It's definitely a gray area.
1: He could have said no. I mean, he made the decision.
0: Well, but she asked him. It's like me saying to you, "Would you go rob that bank and give me the money?"
1: And I say no.
0: Well, yeah, but if you said yes, I'm the getaway driver. Yeah. I'm not innocent.
17: Is there an accessory to shoplifting? Could you?
0: An accessory to shoplifting?
17: As he's being arrested for shoplifting, could he say, "By the way, she told me to take those chips for her"?
1: No.
17: That was for her.
1: Unless she drove him away. Like the accessory to, you know, to robbery, you're helping in some way. You're not just asking them to do it.
17: Yeah, she just asked him and he did it.
0: And then he handed it to her outside. What if
17: there was no exchange of I'll pay you just, you know, half price for that? Or
0: feels like you've done something really well.
16: Yeah, but then again, back to your bank robbery thing. Mm-hmm. If I ask you to rob a bank for me, you don't have to rob the bank.
0: But if I do it and give you half the money, aren't you... You are the criminal as well.
16: Okay.
0: I give you a tenth of the money.
16: But he didn't take any of the chip. I got you. Right. Okay.
17: Let's go all the way with it. If you look at me and you say, "I hate BB Shea's take on soccer so much."
1: Oh, no.
17: Right. I want you to murder him.
16: I like it so far.
17: Yes. You haven't offered me anything. Right. You just I'd like you to murder him.
0: Yes.
17: And I do it.
0: Later, and then I say, "Oh, my God, you didn't take me seriously."
17: Yeah. And then I say, He said he wanted him dead.
1: Unless you paid him to do it, I don't think you didn't.
17: You just suggested it, and I did it.
0: Ooh.
1: Yeah, that's tough.
0: Are you doing anything after the show?
17: Is there anything you could? I don't think you could be charged as an accessory.
0: I don't know. I'm not. Well, sometimes actually now here. Sometimes this does happen where a guy will say, "Shoot me with this gun. It's full of blanks."
17: Yeah,
0: and you. I pull the trigger, it's actually got real bullets in it. It kills him. I think I am on the hook.
16: That's like the Alec Baldwin situation.
0: Right.
16: He was under the impression that the gun was empty and then shot the lady by accident.
0: He didn't have to do anything.
16: True, but yeah. I mean, I guess, is that the answer to it? I mean,
0: sometimes people, like if you and I are just drinking and joking around, mm-hmm. and I say, hey, this gun's not empty, shoot me with it, and you do, I think people have gotten in trouble for that.
17: They have, and you pulled the trigger, too. This is just simple suggestion. Like, I mean, I'm leaving, and you say, man, B.B. Shea really pissed me off today. Mm-hmm. I'd love it if you'd murder him. Offering me nothing, not giving me a weapon, just saying it.
0: Yeah.
17: And then I go do it.
1: Yeah, no.
17: I don't think you could be in trouble.
1: I think it matters too, like if she threatened him or something. She said, like, I have a gun, and if you don't steal, that's different than a threat is different from a simple request.
0: I feel like I would be in some trouble. I do.
16: All I'm saying is that if you did decide to do that, I hope you hire a better hitman.
0: Yeah, I would hire somebody a little more spry.
16: Yeah.
0: A little more.
17: Well, you think I can't take a long-distance shot?
0: Well, we'd see. Unless he's doing it in the parking lot of a Walmart or something like that.
17: Well, wasn't there a case, and Nicole Kidman was in a movie, where, like, she was a reporter, and two teens, like, fell in love with her and killed her husband.
16: To die for, yeah.
17: But did she pay them or suggest them to do that, or she just sexing them down and they did it?
16: I think that's what happened, yeah.
0: Well, the original is Strangers on a Train. You know, the Strangers on a Train, I'm sure you haven't seen that movie. It's an old Alfred Hitchcock movie. And it's two people, they meet on a train, and each come to find out, well, I want my wife dead, and he wants his wife dead. And they said, why don't we just trade? You kill my wife, I'll kill your wife, and they'll never trace it back to us. We're just two strangers on a train. They'll never see it. You know, they'll never know why we did it or who did it. Yeah. You know, so it was like a perfect crime. That's sort of how that is. But they knew they were doing it, so they're in trouble. But if I just said to you, God, I hate B.B. Shea,
17: and I just went on my own, I don't think you could be in trouble.
0: I'm not sure. We can ask our attorney about that.
17: Yeah, I think that's a good one to ask.
0: Talk to her on Thursday.
1: There's no way to prove it. It would just be word against word with no evidence to convict you of anything.
0: Let's say I admitted it. Let's just say, I said that.
17: But you never thought I'd do it. You're like, oh, yeah, I was just talking. I said, hey, B.B. Shea, it'd be a shame if he died.
0: Right, if I said something like that.
17: And then I'm like, ready, gotcha.
0: My favorite part of that Baldwin trial was the prosecutor. Remember, she got in trouble because she didn't do it well. She did not prosecute the case well. And then later, they were saying you only prosecuted him because you hate him. And they were asking her when she was on the stand about calling him names.
18: The truth of this matter is you don't like Mr. Baldwin very much, do you?
19: You know, that is absolutely untrue. I actually really appreciate Mr. Baldwin's movies. I really appreciated the acting that he did on Saturday Night Live. And I really appreciate his politics.
18: You told one of the witnesses who disagreed with you during an interview that you thought Mr. Baldwin was a cocksucker.
0: Yeah.
1: Huh. Well, I mean, what's wrong with that?
0: In an endearing way. Yeah. I felt like, yeah, okay.
17: Well, I've liked a lot of your work, but I've called you that. Chris Kelly,
0: I really admire his politics, Chris Kelly, but he's a cocksucker. Yeah. Okay.
17: Man, he lined her up perfect for that, too.
0: Boy, he did. I really love his movies and his politics.
17: Oh, really?
0: It says here you called him a cocksucker.
17: Right here. Right here. Witnesses right there.
1: Can the two things not be true at the same time?
0: She had no denial. She had no denial for that.
17: Yeah.
0: She's like, yeah, I like his movies. He can be.
17: He has been.
0: He's a sea sucker. Let's just face it. To the world of technology, they try to build. There's a place now in Stanford. Stanford researchers are starting a program called Burger AI, training this program on thousands of burger recipes to try to duplicate or make a better burger. And they recently had 100 people at a San Francisco restaurant sample the AI creation in blind taste tests. How did those burgers do? We'll tell you. Dave, you know the answers here to the crime. If I said to Biggie, boy, it'd be a shame if BBJ wound up dead. Okay, see you tomorrow. And he goes and kills him. Am I in trouble? You wanted to weigh in on this, Dave. Go ahead.
20: I would say that you would be, because had you not initiated the conversation and talking to Biggie saying, hey, I wish he were dead. Well, then Biggie would not have had the idea to go kill him. So I think that makes you just as guilty as Biggie for killing him. Same with the girl stealing the chips. Had she not asked him to steal those chips, that pack of chips would not have gotten stolen.
0: Yeah, I think she's in trouble.
1: But, but with the murder thing, you can't prove that Biggie never had that thought before. I mean,
0: oh God, I know I have.
1: So you can't, yeah, you can't prove that that put it into his mind. There's no way to prove that.
0: But when I do say it, I'm probably not in as much trouble. But sometimes you do just joke about stuff like that.
17: Oh, yeah.
0: You know, it's like, man, I hate her. I mean, wish she was dead.
1: Look what you guys are talking about right now. You keep saying you're going to kill BBJ.
0: Well, I know. That's right. If he winds up dead later, we're in trouble.
1: You're in big trouble.
0: Well, we're going to be the first ones to investigate.
1: That's for sure.
0: And no question about that.
17: We cleared the big one. He can't do it.
0: Where was he? Where he always is. In front of his television.
1: Too far away.
0: We know he's got an alibi. He's in front of his television. Kenneth, you're talking about the shooting crime and the possibilities. Go ahead.
3: Well, I just brought up Charles Manson. You know, he actually got the death penalty after all of that, and it got abolished in California, but he spent the rest of his life in prison, and he never killed one of those people.
0: No, he didn't.
17: Yeah.
0: But he masterminded. I mean, look, it's one thing. I think it's different. If I say to Biggie, here's how we're going to do it.
17: Yeah.
0: You go get the gun.
17: You do this.
0: You do this, and I'll make sure the coast, or just whatever. It's like, here's how I want you to do it. And go do and really plan it. But if you make an offhanded comment to somebody like, man, it'd be a shame if he met with an untimely demise. Mm-hmm. Ha, ha, ha, ha, ha.
17: Yeah.
0: You know, is that really
1: a crime? And to the threatening thing, what he did was kind of threatening. It wasn't maybe a direct threat, but just like the power he had over their minds and all that. He was threatening them with, eternal life and all that.
0: He's the puppet master. He had them, like they were in his cult, you know. They were doing whatever he said. Dr. Ed, you're talking about this crime as well. Go ahead.
21: Yeah, if you ask someone else to commit a crime on your behalf, and you're the potato chip bag you guys were talking about a little bit ago, that's called solicitation. It's an obvious illegal act.
0: Yes.
21: And that's the legal term for it, solicitation.
0: But what if it's just an off? What if I don't mean it?
17: It's not, because you're not asking. You're just throwing it out.
0: Yeah, I'm just saying, man, I can't stand that person.
17: Yeah.
0: I wish he was dead. And then Biggie hears it and goes, I'm going to do something for you, and takes it on his own and does it. Is that enough of a suggestion?
21: Oh, no. I don't. You didn't directly ask Biggie to go kill BB Shea. You were speaking your mind, but y'all didn't formulate a plan.
0: Right.
17: Yeah, that's
0: I agree. I think there's a fine line.
17: Yeah, there's not
0: there.
17: Solicitation, because you're not.
0: But you take it that way. You know, if you say on the stand, well, he asked me, and I said, well, I didn't. That's where the big rub.
1: I don't like the implication that people don't have free will. Like with the potato chip thing, that guy, first of all, he was already stealing. Of course he was going to say yes, but he didn't have to.
0: Yeah, but when she takes it, she knows it's stolen property. She gets outside the parking lot, she takes it, she's stolen them, in my mind.
17: Yeah.
0: You know, well, what if he stole them without her asking? And in the parking lot, he goes, hey, man, you want these chips? And she knows. She watched him do it. And she's like,
17: those are my favorite chips.
1: Does the fact that she know, Matt, because I'm sure, I've bought makeup palettes before that when I thought about it later, I was like, this was probably stolen.
0: Really?
1: Yes. And I didn't know, but it was like when I thought about the price I got for it and I looked it up, I was like, this was definitely stolen.
0: It's like when you buy something off a meat truck in front of your house, and they're like, hey, it's likely stolen meat.
17: This meat just fell off the, my truck just broke down.
0: Yeah, right. Here's
17: I got to sell all this meat before.
1: Right now.
17: Yeah.
0: It's an interesting question. It depends on how far you go with it, I guess, and exactly what you say.
17: And sorry, BB Shea, that we used you as an example.
0: I know, I felt bad. Yeah, that was bad.
16: It's all good.
0: No, that was wrong. Yeah. We should not have done that.
17: But Biggie, for real, though.
0: Yeah, that I did not like. I didn't like hearing about you being dead.
17: No, although you wished it about 20 minutes ago.
0: Well, I've wished it many, many times through the years, but we need him.
17: Yes.
0: I mean, he's answering phones. Yes. He's doing this. Who's going to throw away your Celsius cans?
17: Good question.
0: I mean, geez. You gotta have this guy.
17: Yeah.
0: You gotta have this guy. I didn't like the way that sounded after we got into it. This is the burger result now. I asked, can they make a better burger than the Big Mac? AI. You said absolutely not.
1: Absolutely
0: not.
1: That's
0: your favorite.
1: Yeah.
0: The two of the AI burgers did beat the Big Mac in their taste test. Yeah. They had basically cooked the burgers in San Francisco. And it won twice. Two of the different burgers. They had like 8 burgers out there.
17: So what was it toppings-wise, seasoning?
0: Same, exact same. And they said it was fresher tasting and that they did a better job with their toppings, with the recipes or so forth.
17: Okay.
0: So they're basically saying what could happen is, you get robot chefs at the McDonald's or robots doing all these. I'm sure that's coming.
17: Oh, yeah.
0: Eventually, all that stuff is coming where we just get the robots. Although I did see that Ford had to rehire 300 people because they tried to do something in their technology with AI and it didn't work. And so they had to get the human beings back in there, which I like. You know, I'm glad.
17: That's good. I got 300 back.
0: Yeah, 300 got their jobs back. Ford tried to tried to get AI to catch quality issues, quality control, and they were missing too much. So they hired 300 quality control officers back to the Ford plant. They ranked number one in J.D. Power's quality study for the first time in 16 years after they brought the human beings.
17: They
0: had gone to AI before that. Today, by the way, this is technology as well, is National Social Media Day. Maybe Shay was just talking about getting off of social media.
16: Yeah, I'm slowly weaning myself off of it.
0: Yeah. Do we really need a National Social Media Day?
16: I don't think so. I think every day is social media day.
0: It seems like it does.
16: Yeah.
0: We were talking about social media yesterday.
17: How do you celebrate?
0: Yeah, what do you do? Go onto social media.
16: Do what you do every day.
0: Yeah. I saw the comedy from Brian Regan, who said, and this very first piece of this is exactly how you feel about social media.
2: Hey, I saw something interesting today on social media. Somebody posted a very strong political opinion, and somebody replied, "Good point, I changed my mind."
0: That happens all the time.
17: Hey, yeah.
0: You really got some great insight.
17: You got me.
0: Yeah.
16: I like that.
1: Never thought about it that way.
0: Exactly. Coming up here on the Two Guys Named Chris Show, Retail Roundup. What in the world is a nampon? And should you be using them? It's possible. 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
11: Two guys named Chris.
12: There's a woman, she's 90, her name is Anne Estelin. She's broken a Guinness World Record by holding a dead hang position at 2 minutes and 52 seconds, which is the longest anybody's ever done it at that age. By the end of it, your hands are aching so badly. But you know, they say grip strength is the first thing to go. And we need that.
13: Got to squeeze that trigger, man.
14: What that brings you to class today?
13: Grip strength.
14: 4. They say you don't want to lose it.
11: Two guys named Chris. Mornings and nights. Rock 92.
12: Got more people trying to help out the diesel. My dear friend, my pickleball partner, who's losing his Tebow after owning it for more than 20 years. No longer will Spectrum Cable support the adapter device that allows his TiVo to continue working. But a P1 named Drew says there is a way to keep TiVo going. You need to replace the tuning adapter, which is broken for him, with a high split adapter. It is a piece that changes the way Spectrum sends their signal into what TiVo understands. If you go to the Spectrum store or call them, they will not know what you're talking about.
15: Great. All right. Great.
12: All right. I'm going to give Diesel this guy's number and just say, call him and maybe he can get you this new piece of equipment that will work.
16: Diesel has children, right? Does he have children?
12: He does.
15: Yeah.
12: He has two.
16: Children need to step up here.
12: Step in and help him.
16: That's what you do when you have parents that just won't move on with the modern technology. You force them to.
13: Yeah, but even the professionals don't know about this.
12: They don't.
13: This is outdated technology.
16: No, they need to make him move on to the newer technology. That's what kids are for.
13: You got to want to, though.
12: He wants that old technology. Yeah. He thinks the TiVo is a better device, and it was an amazing thing. I mean, the TiVo was great. It had the remote control on the TiVo is better than any remote I've ever had. It's perfectly fit into your hand. It's a peanut shape. It's a half peanut, yep. And it fits in your hand perfectly, and it makes these little sounds that they copyrighted. So you know when you're rewinding.
17: It's a fantastic feature.
16: Listen, I forced my parents to get Wi-Fi way later than everybody else had Wi-Fi. Sometimes you have to do it for your parents. It's in his best interest.
12: You know what I forced my parents to get? You'll never believe this. Air conditioning.
16: Oh, my gosh.
12: In 1980, I was 9 years old, and we were watching Jimmy Carter speak at the Democratic National Convention.
17: Hell yeah.
12: It was the same as watching World Cup soccer.
16: Was there a shootout?
12: There was no shootout. This, no.
17: I don't know. Somebody may have tried. I don't know.
12: Yeah.
15: I'm sure your father had some comments. So.
12: He did. We didn't have air conditioning of any kind. And we also only had three channels. And all the channels showed the Democratic National Convention. Now, did my father, was he a fan of Mr. Carter? No, he was not.
15: We cannot repeat those words. No, he was not. It was a different time.
12: But we had to let, it was about, the reason I even remembered is because it was about 100 degrees. I mean, it was so hot. And my father and I were home. My mother was not. She was working. She worked second shift. But she would lay out the cool sheets onto the floor so we could lay on them at night while we were sweating. And finally, after that convention, the moment Mr. Carter accepted the nomination, my father said, I'm getting air conditioning before the Republican convention. And by the time Mr. Reagan spoke 4 weeks later, we got the air conditioning, but only a window unit and only in the kitchen.
16: Hey, that's better than nothing.
12: I know. But then when you'd come in from outside, like I'd play basketball in 100 degree heat, and you'd go in and just stand in front of the air conditioner and suck in all those fluorocarbons. That's probably what's going to get me, not the hot dogs, the fluorocarbons, fluorocarbons from the air conditioning, the you know whatever they put in it to cool it. Because you just put your face in front of it. You were so hot.
16: And that's such a crazy mentality that like older people that lived without air conditioning, they'll be like, hey, I lived without air conditioning.
12: Mm-hmm.
16: And it's like, yeah, but don't you agree that it's better with air conditioning?
15: God. Yeah.
12: Once you get used to it, too.
17: Oh, yeah.
16: I've never lived any other way.
15: My father always talked about, because he grew up without it. And finally, my grandparents got it.
12: Because
15: he always told me the story of The Exorcist came out in December of, like, 73.
12: Okay.
15: But he didn't see it till the summertime.
12: Mm-hmm.
15: And he was so scared of that movie. It was like a humid, hot night.
12: Mm-hmm.
15: He went home and closed all his windows.
17: Oh, my God.
15: And shut his door because he was terrified.
12: But he was burning up.
15: But he was burning up. So he woke up the next day, I mean, just sweating everywhere. And my grandmother was like, why did you close all your windows? What is wrong with you?
12: I know.
15: Well, and he's like, we didn't have air conditioning. So in the summertime, the windows were just always open.
12: Us too.
15: Yeah.
12: My mother used to make it like it was wonderful. You know, she'd go, oh, this is so great. The cool night air coming in. Well, it's 85 degrees at
16: it's
12: night.
16: It's humid.
12: She was trying to put my mom. It's awful. I mean, it was awful. We didn't have air conditioning in the school. I mean, we were in my elementary, middle school, high school. We had no air conditioning my whole way
16: and
12: through.
16: And they still, even though high schools have air conditioning now, if it's over 90 degrees, like I guess maybe higher now, but they'll still send kids home. They'll cancel school early. It's ridiculous.
15: I went to school when I was a kid. Didn't have it.
16: I remember getting out early one day and I was like, oh man, I love it.
12: But you had air conditioning.
16: Yeah, and we had air conditioning. And I got in my air-conditioned car and drove home.
12: Of course.
16: It was awesome.
12: We never had it. Except one wing of the high school got it my senior year. But only the, like, you know, six rooms.
17: The new building.
12: And I had one class there. And I would just beg my teacher to let me stay. I mean, can I just, you know, I just was like, can you give me something after? I mean, you wanted, and you could feel that cool air.
15: Oh, man, I remember so nice. I was part of the trailer generation where they just added trailers to schools.
12: Yes. Mm-hmm.
15: And the trailers had the best air conditioning.
16: They do.
15: I mean, when you went into one.
12: Freezing.
15: You prayed that all your classes would be in trailers because it was so unbelievably cool, refreshing. And
16: that's
15: and
16: still
15: we
16: true.
15: Had even, but the air conditioning was bad in the buildings because the school was old.
12: I went to that birthday party the other night, and my wife's cousin, he has a son who is 17. They were touring UNC Wilmington, and they went to a hotel in Wilmington, and he said the air conditioner in his room was not working properly. And in the middle of the night, it got so hot, he looked up, and his 16-year-old son was standing over the bed with only a towel on. And my wife's cousin said, what are you doing? And he mumbled incoherently, dropped the towel, and urinated all over the bed.
15: Oh, my God.
12: He said the heat drove him crazy. Later the next morning.
15: Heat stroke?
12: He said, I was so hot, I didn't know what I was. He had apparently night visions, and he was night walking.
16: Whoa.
12: And so he peed all over the bed.
15: And them.
12: Well, they had separate beds. Oh, okay. He peed on his own bed. And then he slept on like the little love seat. And again, all this he did in his sleep, but he was completely naked, and he peed all over the bed. And do you know what my cousin did upon checkout? Nothing.
15: Nothing.
12: It rang.
15: Yeah.
13: That's the hotel's problem now.
15: Oh, we pulled the sheets off for you. Already?
12: Well, the air conditioner was broken.
15: We wanted to help the maid out.
12: And apparently there was leftover spaghetti in one of the in the little mini fridge, too. And he's like, this is disgusting. Nah. And they went on home. You know what else he did? He said, this is retail. They ate at Dave's Hot Chicken. And have you been?
13: I have not, no.
12: He got, he told me this, he told us this story. He and his 17-year-old are there. And they get Dave's Hot Chicken. And he ordered 3-piece chicken and fries for both of them. Okay, it's 3 chicken nuggets and fries for both of them. And they rang it up, and he said, and the person behind the counter said, that's $46.
15: Good God.
12: And he said, you must have misunderstood. I wanted a 3-piece and fries, the combo for both of us, and it was $46.
15: Yeah.
12: And he's like, you've got to be kidding me. And they were like, no, that's the price. And then the person behind the counter said, do you want a drink with that? And he goes, well, I got the combo. He's like, drinks don't come with.
15: No way.
12: $54. They got the drink. Yeah. It was $54.
15: I have heard it's very good, but it is unbelievably expensive.
12: $54 for 3-piece nuggets and fries and a drink for both of them. And he said, I want to eat this here because I don't want that nasty chicken in my car. I don't want to smell it up. And his son said, you're embarrassing me. We're taking it to go. And they fought right there. Like you and I fought this morning. Mm. They fought in the Dave's Hot Chicken. And eventually they took it to go. And my cousin said it wasn't that good. He said it certainly wasn't worth $54.
15: Yeah. I'll tell you this. They always pitch it as, oh, our chicken strips are like getting a chicken breast.
16: Mm-hmm.
15: You know, like, oh, you don't need more than one of our chicken strips. And I'm like,
16: I eat plenty of glue in my chicken. It's fine.
12: Yeah. Have you been to Dave's Hot Chicken?
16: I won't go because of how much it costs.
12: I had heard it was pricey. $54 for the combo, and you got to drink. Who has a combo with no drink?
13: That makes no sense.
12: No, yeah, that's the whole point is the drink. You know, we got to order the drink separate. That's what he told me. I have not been to Dave's Hot Chicken. That's what he told me. There's a line around the corner. A lot of times, though, they like it. Mm-hmm. People like Dave's Hot Chicken.
15: Your nephew will understand one day.
12: Mm. Oh, yeah, teenager. He will. Yeah, he will.
15: I relate now. When I tell my parents, and they do a lot, I'd be like, you're embarrassing me. And now I quickly understand. I'm like, no, they were right.
12: Of course. Yeah. I'm trying to save some money.
15: Yeah.
12: Coming up here on the Two Guys Named Chris Show, the good, the bad, the ugly. Most people don't know the dangers of a hot dog. I know one man who does. I'm sitting there looking at the dangers of a hot dog. Next on Rock 92 as we head into the 4th of July weekend.
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13: I'm having to fight with my phone, and I feel like I'm losing control over my life.
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15: They get shot so quick.
14: Yeah, this guy, he has mud foot. They're going to saw his foot off. He has trench foot. They're going to saw it off without any type of, you know, there's no anesthetic, nothing. He's going to die in 3 days from the infection. Tell him about your app.
11: Two guys named Chris.
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17: God, that's so true. What would they think of us if they...
14: Oh, God, I think of that all the time.
18: One, I mean, what would past generations think? Well, you know, I'm watching Mad Men. I'm redoing Mad Men over here. I don't know why I got sucked into it, but... What those people would think of what we do today. I mean, some of them are still alive, of course, but yeah. The way they...
12: I wonder if it was really real like that, too. I mean, they smoke every single second of every scene. And then they're drunk at work. They drink all day long. Everybody has liquor in their office. And it's all the time. And the way they treat the women, Rachel.
15: You would have been amazing.
12: You're lucky.
14: Yeah.
12: You are real lucky to be around some gentlemen.
14: As we approach our 250th anniversary as a country, I do think back to our founding fathers' times. Mm-hmm. I'm like, what would they think today?
12: What? Yeah, I wonder.
15: Because they fought for this freedom that we have.
12: They did. They did. Would they look at us today and go, they've really done well for 250 years, or would they think, my God?
14: I had an email from a listener yesterday, and she's right, that, you know, they wrote, all men are created equal. And she's like, and they meant men.
12: Well, I said that yesterday.
14: Okay, yeah. And she followed it up with, but also, like, you know, white men, too. Yeah. And that was it.
15: I mean, they were referring to property owners, which were only white men. Yeah.
12: They didn't think black men were men.
14: No, exactly. Yeah. And I was like, wow. I was like, yeah, okay. So then I was like, would we think they were terrible people today?
12: Well, we were then.
15: Yeah. Another thing, too, when I was in history classes, they said they believed that they left a lot of those details out of the Constitution, fully aware that things would change. Like, they made the Constitution to be malleable. Like, it would...
14: Yeah.
15: Things were not going to be different 250 years mm-hmm. after they founded it. So they left things like slavery out, which, you know, people criticize them for, but they knew that there was nothing they could put in there that was going to define the future.
12: It's probably the greatest document ever written, the Constitution.
15: Yeah, I have a little pocket-sized one.
12: It's wonderful. It's because... My history teacher that I really, really liked in high school said it's the supreme law of the land and it's changeable. It's perfect because mm-hmm. you can always change it. Women didn't have the right to vote when they wrote it. Then they did.
15: Then they ruined it. Yeah. I mean.
14: Yeah.
12: You really?
14: That's the one that always sticks out.
15: I don't want the responsibility. Hey, if it would have been back then, I wouldn't be working.
12: No.
15: I'd just be having babies. Point.
12: Be sitting home having babies. Yeah.
18: You could do that now if you want to.
12: If you wanted to.
15: Yeah, yeah, right.
12: Hard to make it.
14: Not in this economy.
12: Not in this economy.
15: Yeah, exactly.
12: That's tough to do. Good, the bad, the ugly. Good story here from a police officer. Greenway Middle School. He is the resource officer there in Phoenix. And realized that there of the 144 7th and 8th graders at the school, most had never seen a movie in theaters. So he rented out the entire theater in Phoenix to show these kids Toy Story 5 for their first movie. And they're in 7th and 8th grade, and they had not been to the theater.
19: That's not surprising, really.
12: Hadn't been.
19: I mean, just streaming. I mean, and parents don't go to theaters either, mm-hmm. so they have no reason to take their kids.
12: You think that's the reason, or do they not have money to spend on the theater?
19: It's probably a little bit of both.
14: Both. Mm-hmm. But I think that a lot of people just now, you know, my nieces, when they go to the theater, it's like a giant deal.
12: How many times? But they went when they were like 4, right?
14: Yeah. You know? Yeah, but they don't go a lot because everything's streamable. But when they go, it's an event.
12: At that time, when you've got little kids, like age 5, you know, you take them to you pick what movie's mm-hmm. going to be their first movie. You know, it's a big thing. But your nieces are not in anywhere close to the 7th or 8th grade.
14: No, that's true.
12: And these kids have not been to the theater yet. So the police officer, this is him talking about it, and he's like, yeah, we were great. We rented out the theater. And then he realized, well, they were disappointed because they told them, we're getting you into the theater to see Toy Story 5. Bring money for your own snacks. And some of the kids didn't have enough for the snacks.
20: Some of them live in a different life than most of us would comprehend. They just haven't seen a lot of good things with their own eyes. I rented out the entire theater. Yesterday in the cafeteria, when Ms. Alejo said some of you are going to have to spend your own money to buy snacks and such, I saw the looks on your faces and it made me sad. So we called the theater and I bought you guys all popcorn, snacks, and a drink.
21: Thank you.
20: Yeah. So, thank you. You guys are awesome. And if they needed more, I would have given them more.
14: Jeez. Man.
19: That's like $1,000.
14: I was going to say, if you were the theater, would you have cut them a deal?
12: No.
18: No.
14: No. Would you say, I'll charge you like 10 per kid for everything?
12: No.
14: No deals.
12: How does it work for the theater? If I own the theater, How much money do I make off the ticket?
14: I've always heard that's minuscule.
19: Yeah.
14: You make your money off the concessions, which is why everything is so expensive.
19: And how many kids was it? 100?
12: 144.
14: Oh, my God.
12: I'd give them a break on the ticket and charge them full.
15: It could be.
12: On that popcorn.
14: Yeah.
15: Could be like a drug deal scenario where they do cut them a deal, get all these kids interested in going to the theater. So then they start going, start begging their parents to go.
14: Yeah.
17: Could be.
14: But it also sounds like these kids don't really have the money to keep going. I might, as the theater owner, have cut him up like a combo price.
17: Nah, you ain't going to do that. No. Summertime.
14: Popcorn, candy. Now I'd pick.
17: It's Toy Story 5 now. We're not showing them. Yeah. I'd show them Toy Story 2.
14: Look, these kids aren't going to know the difference.
17: Yeah, not the first one. Right, the sub-sequel. Yeah, you'll pick it up.
14: Oh, you know there was one mouthy kid who's like, I haven't seen the prequels. Shut up and enjoy.
17: Oh, that's true. Could they catch up now?
14: I don't understand who anyone is.
17: Yeah. Well, this cop, it says he spent out of his own pocket over $3,000.
14: Oh, my gosh.
17: It's popcorn, candy, drinks, and ticket for every student. That's a pretty
14: wonderful guy.
17: Yeah, I'd say that is a wonderful guy doing that. That's a good story for sure. That happened in Phoenix. Meanwhile, it's also a good story involving children. A mom is trying to race her child to all 63 national parks so that she becomes the youngest person to indeed go to all 63 national parks in the United States. I didn't know there were 63 of them.
14: I can't stop my eyes from rolling so hard.
15: They're going to get stuck like that.
17: That's what she tells her toddler. They'll get stuck in the back of your head. Here's a mom saying, we're going to get there, and it's such a good thing.
0: These might be like little moments that we take for granted, but when you view that same visual from the eyes of your own child, it just gives you a sense of gratitude towards nature and just kind of slow down and experience it.
17: That's Arya Aparajita, and she says they have gotten to 50. And they need 13 more to have her, the daughter who is 2, be the youngest person to visit every single national.
19: This is for the parents.
15: She's 2. She's not going to remember anything. No. You could put her in any random forest and be like, this is a park.
17: She'll never remember the trip. She'll have no idea.
14: Talking about her eyes light up at each park. Well, no kidding.
17: It's such a good story.
14: It's not. This is the most blowhard, self-indulgent thing I think I've ever heard.
17: It's a wonderful thing that we do for our children. You know, you take them to every national park.
14: Yes. It's wonderful. Yeah.
17: Arcadia, which is so overlooked.
14: Yeah.
19: That's the underrated one.
17: Was Arcadia, obviously. Yeah. Which, have you been to many?
19: I've been to a couple.
14: Yeah, I mean, in the East Coast, I've been to a couple. Mountains and...
17: I don't have any.
19: Smoky Mountains. I went to Glacier Park. National.
14: Yeah. I don't know. Probably been in some and not realized it.
17: I don't think I've ever, like, I don't know. I've never been to, like, Grand Canyon or Yosemite or any of the big ones like that.
14: BB, you've went to, where'd you go last year?
19: Glacier National.
14: Yeah.
17: That was nice, wasn't it?
19: Oh, my God. Oh, my God.
17: Well, you're not the youngest. That little 2-year-old. She's been to Glacier. Oh, she's been to Glacier. That was Montana.
14: Let's get her review.
19: Wow.
17: It's wonderful.
15: She's probably been asleep at half of them.
14: Of course.
17: Yeah, they probably have to wake her up.
14: Like, yeah.
17: Take her eyelids and lift them up so she can see.
15: Sweetie, pretend like you care.
17: They could probably take a picture of her. I'm sure they're doing it on social media.
14: Oh, of course.
17: They're from Chicago. Bad story, health related. Man has had to have emergency surgery after picking his nose so hard he ruptured an artery.
14: What?
15: This really getting in there.
17: He's in China.
19: This really scares me.
17: Chinese TikTok is shaming him.
14: Yeah.
17: Doing that. Does scary? Why do you get up there too hard?
19: Picking my nose is my guilty pleasure.
17: Mm-hmm.
19: It's my favorite thing to do. That and bite my fingernails after.
15: Okay, right after.
19: Yeah.
17: Yeah. Oh, my God. Really?
19: I get up in there too.
17: Oh.
19: Yeah.
17: Oh, jeez.
19: I know. This really does scare me. This is possible.
17: Yeah.
14: That is the worst thing I think I've ever heard you say.
17: You ever have a
14: picking my nose and then biting my
17: fingernails?
19: I'll get on the side of it really hard. My nose will start bleeding.
15: That was completely optional for you to share, by the way. Nobody asked you.
19: This is the risk I run for the things that I love.
17: We should buy you some for your birthday. I'm gonna get you some nampons. Nampons are.
14: I'm gonna get him some help.
15: Now that you say that, I can totally tell you what they are.
17: They stop a nosebleed.
15: Yeah,
17: it's like a tampon for the nosebleed. I should have thought of this. It's a great. It's a new product.
15: People have been doing this forever with regular tampons.
17: Sticking tampons up their nose. I didn't know that until I watched. One time I watched Sex and the City. Well, I used to watch the show.
14: I was gonna say not one time.
17: Now I watched
15: many times.
17: But on one episode of Sex and the City, one of the characters, Miranda, is having sex with her hot new boyfriend. Played by Blair Underwood.
14: Yeah, okay.
17: All right. Well, the ex-boyfriend, who she shares a child with, forgot something of the child's, thought she'd be at work, came home, catches the two together, turns around, bangs his face on the door, and his nose starts bleeding. Well, hot Blair Underwood, naked and in the middle of the act, gets up, grabs a tampon, cuts it in half, shoves it up his nose. So the joke is, Miranda's having sex with a hot black doctor. Steve's got a tampon up his nose, which is exactly what they said. Right then, I should have thought, yes, this is what they said. So nampons are a thing for people who suffer frequent nosebleeds. They shove them up their nose. And by the way, they say this is a fantastic new product. Just came out within the last few years.
1: Yeah.
17: I saw it advertised the other day. I didn't know what it was.
1: I thought it was a joke.
17: I did too.
1: And then people were like, no, no, this is actually really great for people who get nosebleeds regularly.
17: Works beautifully, apparently, which makes sense. I mean, it makes perfect sense. You know, it's absorbent and absorbs the blood. It's a great idea.
15: Yeah, but you don't want to put it. That's the thing is, I think some people do because of the things they see in TV, they will put an actual tampon up their nose. Yes. And you don't want to do that.
17: I mean, why not?
15: Because they get very large.
17: It does. It would absorb all that. And then you take it out, and theoretically, the nosebleed is over. We used to get kids in our class with nosebleeds all the time.
1: Yeah.
19: Right. Yeah.
17: I don't.
1: It seemed like it happened a lot to kids.
17: A lot.
1: You don't see it as much as an adult.
17: No, I haven't seen a nosebleed in forever, but we used to, you know, once a week, somebody get a nosebleed and they'd say, tilt your head.
1: Yeah.
17: You know, and I never got them. People just occasionally just get nosebleeds.
1: Yeah.
15: I will when the seasons change.
1: Really?
15: Yeah. When, like, if it goes from, like, you know, summertime to wintertime and it starts to get really dry and you turn the heat on, I will sometimes get a spontaneous one.
17: I never have. I never. And would you buy a nampon?
15: No.
17: What do? Just tilt back and go Kleenex?
15: You're supposed to lean forward now.
17: Oh, forward?
15: Yeah, they change it every now and then.
17: Oh, to get the blood out.
15: Well, you like pinch the bridge of your nose and lean forward and it's supposed to clot it.
17: I think I heard that. In my day, you leaned backwards. So you got blood back to your head, I guess. You know, they tried to... The teacher's probably not wanting it on the floor. Probably how it was.
1: I'm going to take away from this whole segment is B.B. Shea.
17: I know.
1: And
15: his nose.
1: I love picking my nose.
17: Oof. Here's something else he loves. Hot dogs. Survey, 9 out of 10 Americans do not realize how bad hot dogs are for you.
1: We don't want to know.
17: I think we do know.
1: I push back on this.
17: Yeah, you think you know.
1: I think we know.
17: Yeah, I think probably so. And yet, we do nothing about it. And of course, this will be... will this be the biggest hot dog day on record? It's the 250th anniversary of the... Not only is it 4th of July, it's 250. Are we going to beat... And our population's higher than it was at 200... I bet this is the biggest hot dog eating day in American history.
1: It's a hot dog. It's not uniquely American. We weren't the first, right?
17: I have no idea. But
1: well, we've owned it.
17: We own it. It's like as American as hot dogs and apple pie, you know.

0: cancer, heart disease, and type 2 diabetes.
1: I'll take two all the way, please.
0: And the last thing you want to give to your kids. You should never give your kids hot dogs, even though, well, I mean, they're marketed to be fun and kids, yeah, and they're delicious. World Health Organization says they're a carcinogen. You should not have a hot dog.
2: Oh, yeah.
0: I mean, not even one. They're
2: the
0: like
2: cheaper
0: that.
2: And the better. The cheaper the price, the better tasting.
0: I mean, they are terrible for you.
2: They're horrendous.
0: They're awful.
3: That, and they're like a huge choking hazard, too.
0: For kids.
2: Oh, yes. Yeah.
0: You're right. They're that, too. They're all those things. And yet,
3: they're amazing.
0: They are.
3: They're so good.
0: They're really, really good. That's, let's
2: I want one
0: it.
2: Right now as we talk about them.
0: They are tasty. Will you have one on 4th of July, BB Show?
3: I'll have a few, I guess.
0: On 4th of July.
3: Yeah.
0: Well, it hasn't hurt Joey Chestnut, has it? I mean,
3: no.
2: He's a freak of nature, though,
0: all
2: too.
0: All those folks. Boy, when you read it out like that. But do you think people really do believe that and think I'm definitely eating an unhealthy item? Or you just think, they're hot dogs. Whatever.
3: Oh, they know. Nobody sits and eats a hot dog going, I'm doing myself a favor.
2: Yeah.
0: There's no question about that. I did see that they've identified a new superfood. The pomegranate is a new superfood. If you eat pomegranate seeds or pomegranate juice without any
2: additives
0: and without sugar, then you apparently it helps every part of your body.
2: Well, because I've seen that palm juice mm-hmm. advertised forever, mm-hmm. but I was always told, oh, that's just
0: it's full of sugar.
2: Sugar. Yeah. Yeah, they add sugar to it. So, because mm-hmm. it's pitched, I guess, as being healthy, but
0: The thing is, it helps your gut health enormously if you eat pomegranate. Mm. One time, my mom and I were in the grocery store, and I'd never seen one before. And we bought it just sort of on a whim. You know, you eat the seeds.
2: Mm. Yeah.
0: But I didn't know that, so I was eating like the nasty part of it. I didn't know. Well, I was getting rid of the seeds. And so finally, a neighbor came over and said, what are you doing?
2: I don't think, oh, wow.
0: It was awful. I mean, it was awful.
2: It's there's certain fruits, I think, that are scary, and that's one of them.
0: That's a fruit.
2: Because you don't know how to eat it.
0: No.
2: You're just staring at it, and you're like, dude, what do I do here?
0: Pomegranate seeds.
2: Yeah.
0: You know, our former colleague Dave, his mother used to say, you take the banana peel, and the best part of the banana peel, the best part of the banana was that part that's on the inside of the peel. You got to get your teeth right down in it. Like, that's the most nutritious part.
1: Yeah. That's supposed to whiten your teeth, too.
0: Does it?
1: That's what they say.
0: It's a teeth whitener if you rub the inside.
1: I've heard that, taking like the peel and like placing the inside on your teeth and rubbing it around and do the same thing as whitening strips.
0: Yeah. Really? Just inside of banana peels?
1: That's what I've heard. I don't believe it, but that's what I've heard.
0: Well, it might just be TikTok trying to get you to rub banana peels as like a colossal joke.
1: I heard this before TikTok was ever invented. Really? I heard this when I was a little kid.
0: And you never tried?
1: I did, but I didn't think it worked. Yeah,
0: well, but maybe you'd have to do it like on a daily basis.
2: Yeah, I bet it has to be constant.
0: You know, BB Shea and I saw something today. This is a terrible story here in The Good, the Bad, the Ugly. Chris Johnson, the former running back for the Tennessee Titans, has ALS, which he just broke yesterday on the Good Morning America with Michael Strahan. And he's already to the point, as like a year ago, he started feeling just a weakness in one of his hands. Thought it was from playing football. He thought it was, mm-hmm. you know, because he played for years. And it is progressed very quickly. So now he can't even talk.
2: No.
0: But BB Shea and I were watching the interview portions of it with Michael Strahan. And through moving his eyes, they have a recording that he's able to speak and answer questions. And I have to say, it's probably the best use of technology I've seen in a long time because it sounds like he's talking. Oh, he did an amazing job of that.
2: Do you think, though, because I was wondering, were they given the questions ahead of time so he had the answers ready?
0: Maybe.
2: Because, I mean, he speaks in full sentences that are clear. So I'm like, well, he had to have, and I believe him that he did it with his eyes and answered, but it had to be beforehand that he got those.
0: I never see anything like it. It's like the answers just came out of him as if he were speaking. He has lost the ability to speak, which is really tremendously sad. He's only 40.
2: Yeah. He is 40.
0: He's young. And he was a world-class athlete. I mean, it is terrible.
2: Within 1 year, it's shocking.
0: Yes.
2: And by the way, when he was first diagnosed, he said they told him he had very little time. They told him to get his affairs in order. And he has gone to this now world-renowned doctor who's had some breakthroughs with ALS, and she was able to keep him alive this long. Who knows for how much longer?
0: Well, you know, the guy from Grey's Anatomy didn't make it very long.
2: It's the same doctor that he saw, though, to prolong his life for, even though, I mean, I know it sounds shocking where you're prolonging it to maybe a year, but I mean, they apparently told him he had, like, you know, they said, get your affairs in order now.
0: I think that's the scariest disease there is, ALS.
1: Yeah, once you get it, you don't have, I mean, I think like they say, what, 5% of people make it 5 years?
0: Yeah.
2: And you're, because you're

0: mentally fine.
1: Yeah.
0: That to me is always what's scary is.
1: Terrible.
0: And I feel that way about my body sometimes, mm-hmm. where it's like you're mentally fine, but your body just
1: mm-hmm.
0: doesn't go.
1: It's awful. But I mean, you can move, you know, the poor Chris Johnson.
0: Oh yeah. Yeah, definitely. I
1: and
0: mean,
1: poor, what was the guy? Eric Dane.
0: Yeah.
1: So sad because they're both pictures of health and then they can't even
0: that
1: move.
0: Quick.
2: And that seems to be one of those ones that we like, we research it all the time, but I mean, I think it's improved somewhat, but not much.
0: Look, they said that when we all did that ice bucket challenge a decade ago and it raised a ton of money for ALS, they said that did more in that short amount of time than in any other than all the years combined.
1: So what has happened in the sense? Have they prolonged lives?
0: Yeah, they prolonged it, definitely.
1: Well, that's good to hear because it seems to me people get it. And it's also, like, if you don't want lung cancer, don't smoke. They can't tell you anything about
0: nothing.
1: It.
0: Else. Yeah. Nothing.
1: You know, it's
0: and think how it starts too. Like I would have thought the same thing. A little twinge in your hand.
1: That's all it was.
2: You thought it was carpal tunnel or something.
0: Yeah, for playing football those years.
1: Eric Dane from Grey's Anatomy was in the lake with his daughter and felt like he couldn't move his arm very well. So he's like, oh, I have like some sort of shoulder nerve pinch or something. It's terrible. Coming up here on the Two Guys Named Chris show, we mentioned yesterday Noah Kahan, he's a singer. One of his fans was so enthralled with his concert, she took a dump right next to the stage. Biggie said,
3: that's an A1 fan, bring her backstage.
0: I'd meet her.
1: He's speaking out on that more. And an equally famous artist said, oh yeah, not surprised, it's happening to me too. That's next, Two Guys Named Chris show. Rock 92, Red Rachel standing by. She's got your summertime forecast.
2: 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Tomorrow, mostly sunny again, even hotter, 94 degrees for the high. Continuing to warm up into the weekend, 4th of July weekend, expect highs in the upper 90s to even 100 degrees. 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
21: Two guys named Chris.
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0: That surgery is a horrendous recovery.
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0: Yeah, I mean, they're truly cutting your skin off of you. 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
1: You just keep the skin?
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1: Memorable story from yesterday's program about an artist named Noah Kahan. I didn't really know who he was. He has a hit song called Stick Season, which I love. Fantastic song. Anyway, he was doing a concert the other night, and he had to put out on his social media a warning to fans: please do not defecate near the stage, because a young woman had indeed done just that. She dropped her pants and pooped right there next to the stage. She didn't want to miss the song. Biggie had the odd take of, bring her backstage, she's your ultimate fan. Like most people said, well, there's a decorum.
0: She's so committed to you.
1: I feel like there's a line you just cannot cross. Well, Khan has now said, I did crap myself once on stage in Charlottesville, but only because I'm dedicated to my craft. I refused to leave the stage to go to the bathroom.
0: Well, then, you should know.
22: Am I the only one that doesn't find this noble at all?
1: That she did it?
22: No, that he did it.
1: He should have probably said, let me come right
0: give
1: back.
0: Give me a second.
3: Guys, give me one.
22: Yeah. And you could have passed it off. You could say, I'm going to go do a wardrobe change. Yeah. Come back in different clothes, too.
1: Exactly.
24: What if it's mid-song and you can't stop?
1: Maybe that's what happened to him. It's possible. On Sunday's tour stop in Toronto, he led fans in a pledge against bad bathroom behavior. That was considered bad bathroom behavior.
0: I still think she deserved a meet and greet.
1: Yeah. Well, let's not bring you to any one of our shows, these live shows. But B.B. Shea was saying that now Olivia Rodrigo, who's also getting ready to go on tour, or has been on tour recently, heard the story and said, oh, yeah, people at my shows are wearing adult diapers.
2: Yeah.
1: So that they can stay for the entire concert.
2: Yeah, she revealed in an interview that, you know, she'll go out into the crowd and sing, and she can smell it. She said it just smells terrible on those front rows. People are dedicated to that girl.
22: And that is so unfair to everybody else that's there.
1: It's disgusting. I mean, you're wearing an adult diaper at a concert. Can nobody stay? I mean, how long's the show? 2.5 hours?
2: 2.5 hours, maybe.
1: You can't sit there 2.5 hours?
2: I guess not.
22: I can't, okay? Especially if I'm at a concert and I'm drinking or something. But I've seen bands that I love. Like, I know every single one of their songs. And you know what? They're not all good. Just pick the song you don't like that much and go then. Like, it is so unacceptable.
2: But those front row seats, though, I mean, they get there as the doors open and they camp out.
22: I've done that. I mean, I was at a concert like the morning of. I was there 10 hours early one time. And I still went to the bathroom like a normal person.
0: But were you in a standing room only type pit? Like, did you?
22: Well, there.
0: See, I think that's where people were afraid, like, I'm going to have to go. But I'm going to lose my front row spot.
2: You're not getting back up there.
22: I was in one of those very nice mosh pits where you say, excuse me, and sorry, I bumped into you, girly, and all that. And I did get my spot back.
1: You did?
22: Yes.
1: Yeah. Would this girl possibly at the Noah Kahan show not have gotten her spot?
2: 100%. I don't think so.
0: Yeah. If you're right up front, you're done.
1: So if you have to go use the bathroom.
22: You have to ruin it for everybody else and they have to smell your feces.
2: Yep.
0: Or you have to try to work a deal with the people around you. Okay. When I went to see the Cubs in the NLCS to win, to go to the World Series, I had standing room only tickets.
1: You didn't have a seat?
0: Didn't have a seat. Mm. And I made a deal with the guys who were next to me that when one of us went to go get a beer or go get a hot dog or just go to the bathroom, the other two would get wide.
1: Oh, and take your spot.
0: Yes. Yeah, okay. Yeah, save so that way, spot. Yeah, to save it. Because people were, I mean, because I got up there, I was right at the front, and I was sitting in right field or standing mm-hmm. right field, mm-hmm. and the two guys came up, and we agreed. We were like, all right, we're going to keep these spots. Mm-hmm. And believe me, people tried to fight you. Mm-hmm. Like, when I was trying to nudge my way back up there, they'd be like, uh-uh. And I'm like, no, I know those are my friends. I'm up there.
1: Mm-hmm.
0: And each time, because it really becomes a fight. People don't give up once they're up front there.
1: And by your mentality, had you, instead of, if you'd not made the friends and defecated in right field, you would have gotten into the Cubs locker room after the game.
0: Yeah, I would have celebrated with the team.
2: You'd been on the field. Yeah.
1: They'd have been spraying you with champagne after the game.
0: Now, I'm sure there were people there who did not move. I just happened to meet two nice guys.
1: We got a special fan up here.
0: Yeah.
22: I think we need to go back to properly potty training adults.
1: I mean, this is just beyond. I mean, this is... And you're right. There are songs you can leave during the song.
22: You can't tell me there's an artist that doesn't have at least one bad song.
1: Well, anytime they say we're about to do the new song.
22: Bye. Yeah,
1: that's right. However, are you risking like being in the bathroom when they then go to the next song that you really do like?
22: Sure.
0: That's happened to me.
22: Yeah. Sure, but it is not everybody else's fault around you that you have to use the restroom. And I mean, like, think about when you've been somewhere where somebody is like thrown up, for instance, and that's not their throwing up is usually not their fault.
1: Well,
22: and
1: they're drunk.
22: Well, if they're not drunk, if it's a kid throws up, you're mad that kid threw up and he couldn't help it.
1: God, yeah, that's terrible. That's awful.
0: Would you have been upset though if you had gone to the bathroom and come back and the people that are now in your spot were like, nah, you're out?
22: I mean, I would have been upset, but the alternative is not taking a dump on the floor. I mean, that is toddler behavior.
1: Last resort.
22: I mean, toddlers.
1: Absolute last resort. I'm sorry. That's got to be your last resort.
2: You think she consulted everyone around her, too? Right. Hey, if I leave, am I getting back?
1: No, you're not getting back.
2: Either or I'm pooping on the floor.
1: Poop on the floor, sister. That's
22: it. For this guy, Noah Kahan, I mean, he's all right.
1: Wait a minute.
22: He's all right.
2: You know the song?
0: Yeah, I don't know if I don't know if I would have pooped on the floor for Noah Kahan.
22: Not for this guy.
2: Olivia Rodrigo, though?
22: Maybe.
1: Yes.
0: I mean, this isn't like the Beatles got back together.
1: Well, they said that about the Beatles, too. The girls. But the girls were so excited they peed. Mm-hmm. They peed their pants because they were so excited to see them. Can you imagine that kind of power? You know, you're that good that you're in front of an audience and the girls like you so much, they're peeing. That's the Fab Four. That's what they had. Unbelievable. Do you support the adult diaper?
22: No, that's disgusting.
1: No.
22: You're potty trained. You don't have Unless, you know, something seriously wrong happens or you're an elderly person that can no longer take care of yourself. There's no excuse for wearing diapers as an adult. The people that do it at Times Square, I judge them, like on New Year's.
1: Yeah.
0: Now, they tell you, though, getting into those little pens that you're not getting out.
22: That's why I would never go there.
0: Yeah.
22: I mean, you have to think about how terrible it smells there. And that has to ruin every magical part of it.
1: Another bad choice here. Guy in Illinois, 22, had some eye pain. He had floaters. You know what floaters are in your eye? According to my optometrist friend, everybody gets those, by the way. You take one jolt as a kid, you're always going to have those. You know, when you see little clear floating things in front of your eye, especially when you close them. Well, he wanted to fix that, this 22-year-old in Illinois. So he took one of those massage guns to his eyeballs, and it was a terrible, terrible
0: massage. Oh, God, yeah.
1: He put that on there, and within a few seconds, he had serious issues. Widespread bruising, a condition called retinal dialysis in his left eye, and widespread bruising on his right eye as well. And the optometrist said, "Why would you do this?" He said, I read online that it would cure those."
0: Oh, what an idiot.
1: And so he went to... He read online that it would cure that. They were able to give him laser treatments and mend the retinal tears, so he is back to full working order on his eyes. But my goodness.
0: Horrible.
1: How dumb do you have to be to put one of those massage guns on?
22: Bring back evolution.
1: That is as bad as it gets. Right. What did Lisa Lanier, our attorney, tell us in where she was in Iceland? They just let him have bad eyes. Sorry. You got bad eyesight.
0: Yeah, right there. You're
1: done.
0: That's
1: all it is. Another bad choice. They're saying a cigarette likely started a fire. The guy was lighting his cigarette. I got to figure out. I remember where this is. Washington State. In Washington State, and he accidentally got his fireworks that were in his vehicle caught on fire. They, of course, started blowing up and caused damage to houses all around, caused a major explosion. We actually have the sound of the explosion, and they said it was caused by a cigarette. Somebody got just a little piece of it on camera. Then all the witnesses were like, "Yeah, it was a cigarette." And this is one of the firefighters.
4: I believe it was a significant amount. Initial estimates were probably in the 700-pound range. I believe this individual was buying fireworks for an event that they were doing.
5: He had just had some pallets lifted, and he said he was got a deal on them, and then he stored them.
4: Estimation right now is some smoking materials were around the fireworks in question.
1: He's smoking a cigarette.
0: Yep.
1: And cigarette caught the fireworks on fire. There's one town I saw that they had so much, it's such dry conditions out west, they're not going to have any fireworks, even on the 250th anniversary of the country. I forget which state it was. Is it Utah, maybe? They said it's so dry, we're not going to have
0: it. I was kind of worried about that where
1: here.
0: We are.
1: Oh, yeah.
0: But luckily, we've had some rain here, so I think we're going to be okay.
1: But it's a
0: it's
1: a big deal. But of course, people will set off their own fireworks.
0: Oh, without fail, yeah.
22: I already have people in my neighborhood doing that.
1: Setting off fireworks?
22: They were doing it this past weekend, and I mean, like, I love America, but I have a dog who doesn't like that.
1: A little bit early.
22: Yeah.
0: Yeah, we start celebrating the 4th. The 4th goes really for about a week and a half.
22: Yeah, sometimes.
0: About 5 days before and 5 days after.
22: And if it's not, because it's on a weekend this year, so luckily a lot of people will celebrate on that weekend, but if it's in the middle of the week, some people celebrate the weekend before, and some people celebrate the weekend after.
0: Mm-hmm.
1: Will this be the biggest fireworks of all time?
0: Better be.
1: I mean, this is 250 now. This is the big one. We should probably have more fireworks sold for this year than ever before.
0: The president says it's going to be the biggest ever up in D.C.
1: Well, I think it probably should be. I mean, they should have it. I went there once for the fireworks show on the 4th of July, and it was incredible. They do it around the Washington Monument, in front of the Capitol. It's unbelievable. That's when my friend left me holding the cooler inside the subway. The rule was, we said, his wife is from Washington, D.C., so we're staying with her parents, but we had to take the subway down into where the Capitol is, and we had this huge cooler. We stay all day on the Mall. We had this huge cooler, and we eat. We had such a great time, and then it's over, and thousands of people are getting back onto the subway, the underground there, to go back to wherever they're going. So our rule was, do not get separated. We each had one side of the cooler so that we would not get separated. So we're all walking back, push and shove you're shoulder to shoulder. So he gets on the subway car, and I'm still out, and we each have half of the cooler.
0: Bing, boom.
1: And that sound, and he dropped his half.
0: The doors are closing.
1: And they closed, and there was glass between both of us. And
0: please stand clear of the door.
1: And I just did my hands at him, and he just waved, and
22: this
1: that was
22: like
1: it.
22: Like a movie.
1: I know. And they went.
22: And you never saw him again.
1: Never saw him again. And we barely made it home. Mm-hmm. I mean, I didn't even know. I didn't know Washington at all. And when the next subway car came along, here I had this enormous cooler. You want to think people didn't look at me?
0: Oh, yeah. Oh, they were all, unless you were giving them drinks, they were pissed.
1: Worst. You talk about a bad moment. Now, that was a bad moment.
0: Man, all this guy's got is Diet Coke.
1: All it was.
0: Got any beer? No, it's a cooler full of Diet Coke.
1: I'll never forget when he waved at me through the
0: That move is.
22: Who paid for the cooler?
1: It was the parents' cooler. They said, you can have this big cooler, and we were, you know, holding one end, so each end, so we wouldn't get separated.
22: I would have left it.
1: And then he separated from us, and we had to carry the cooler the rest of the way.
0: I hope you remember what stopped.
1: It's lucky I did. Yeah. You know, and that was the day, it was before nobody had a phone, nobody had anything.
0: Oh, yeah.
1: That one time we had a call on this program years ago from a guy who did a similar thing. They accidentally dropped their marijuana cigarette into a bag of fireworks.
6: Yeah, when we was young, we was in Texas and had a bag of fireworks that we just purchased, and driving back home, and one of the guys passing the doobie from the front seat to the back seat dropped it in the bag of fireworks, and of course everything started igniting. It was a trip. I mean, we had firecrackers, we had bottle rockets, smoke bombs, the whole nine yards. And this guy was really proud of his little Chevy Bel Air, would pretty much burn it to the ground. I mean, at least the cops wasn't able to find the evidence of what started the fire.
7: What did you tell him?
6: I just told him that we dropped a cigarette, you know, and that it ignited things. But we were close to being truthful anyway.
1: Close, but not quite. Marijuana cigarette causes fire. Fireworks. You gotta be careful. Careful the way you pass your doobie around here in the car. Coming up here on the Two Guys and Chris Show. Good question from BB Shay. Who should have quit while they were ahead? This was born from yesterday's discussion about OJ Simpson. They're not moving his plaque and his Wall of Fame stuff from one stadium to the new stadium when they build it in Buffalo. He should have quit while he was ahead.
0: Yeah,
1: he should have quit. Who else? I think there's one name that comes to mind more than any other. That's next here. Two Guys and Chris Show. 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
25: Two guys named Chris.
26: I don't know that Michael Jackson was even sexual.
2: Part of me kind of thinks he was really good at it. He was pulling gash, man. He was getting women.
26: That didn't get a bell right?
2: My bad. Sorry. Oh my God.
26: I have to turn your microphone down 25%.
2: That was actually a quote from Michael. You see all the gash in the wood?
25: Two guys named Chris. Mornings and nights. Rock 92.
26: I've never understood why people do this. This became viral years ago. You know, when people will take video of their kids after getting a dental surgery and they're talking out of their heads.
2: Yeah.
26: I always think that's the cruelest thing for parents to
2: do.
26: Yeah,
2: you've always stood on business when it comes to that, and you don't like these wisdom teeth videos.
26: I don't.
2: And people do. They love them.
22: People embarrass their children now from birth up. I mean, they'll post like naked pictures of their babies.
26: Do they?
22: Their kids doing stupid stuff, and it's like, this is going to come back. Their friends are, one day when they're older, their friends are going to find this.
26: Well, it's one thing. First, if you want to do that and record it, that's one thing. But then if you put it out there for everybody to see, I guess everybody's hoping to go viral, you know, and get these clicks and whatnot. Yeah. But one of them was real famous real early, and I always thought, that is so wrong for the parent. Because the parent keeps talking to them, you know, and making them say these weird things.
2: Well, there was David at the dentist.
26: That was that huge.
22: I think that might have kind of started the huge trend. Yeah. It's one thing if you want a home video of it, because that's funny.
26: Yeah, that's fine. But then when you put it out on whatever social media, I've just always found it like somehow cruel that your son, who's young, or your daughter, is under some sort of hallucinogen, and you just keep asking them questions, and then exploit them for, you know, to make fun of them, basically.
2: Is it because your son has done this to you?
26: Has he done that?
2: He mocks you on video, like when you rode your bike for the first
26: time. Oh, sure. Yeah. No, it's not because of that. In fact, I don't mind it really so much the other way around. But if you're doing it to your little kids who's had the wisdom teeth out for, why? Because you made them, you know, because it's a medical procedure.
22: I feel like that's not the most embarrassing thing that could have happened. I mean, I had mine out when I was 15. And it was funny. And if somebody had posted it, I wouldn't have been upset. There are way more embarrassing things that happened when I was a kid.
26: You were loopy. Did they tape you? Did they record you?
22: No, my dad couldn't stop laughing at me to record me. I had to eat like a smoothie to take the antibiotics, and I couldn't feel my mouth, so it was all over me. Mm-hmm. And he was not helping. He was just watching.
26: Right.
22: And he thought it was hilarious.
26: I never find that kind of thing funny. When you're just, I mean, you know why they're loopy, because they've been through a surgery, and now they're, you can't speak or they're spilling stuff all over themselves.
22: Because I wasn't aware it wasn't going in my mouth, so I just kept shoveling it in.
26: Of course. There's a guy, the only reason I brought it up was there's a guy now who, again, has been recorded, a viral video. He's a teenager, and he's still under anesthetic from having his wisdom teeth removed, and he cannot recognize his brother. So his brother is talking to him, and he's talking out of his head. But then they hand him his electric guitar, and he plays it brilliantly. And now that is going viral.
9: Who is this guy?
14: It's your brother.
9: He is. Oh, I'm going to play guitar.
14: You
9: want to
14: show him the guitar?
9: Oh, yeah. I can play guitar for you.
26: So he doesn't recognize his brother, but he plays guitar like that. While under the still anesthesia.
22: Is this at home?
26: Or is no, this was still in the dentist. They let him bring it into the dentist.
22: Okay.
26: Room. Like that.
2: You know how complicated that is?
26: I can only imagine. Do you hear that? And he didn't recognize his brother 10 seconds earlier. Who's that guy?
2: That's impressive.
26: And he sees the guitar. He's like, I'm playing guitar. I thought it was going to be a mess, of course. And it turned out to be just fantastic. I guess it's, does it go to show if you practice something enough that it doesn't matter, you know, if you're.
0: It's just so in you.
26: It's so in you, you can do it, you know. For sometimes you get those musical geniuses.
0: He might be a savant.
26: Right. Sometimes you get people who are 5 years old who are playing music without ever reading music before, you know. Unbelievable.
22: And I hate to be this person, but I don't believe anything I see on the internet anymore, so I feel like it could have been staged.
26: Just piped in. Could have been. That's possible. It's possible.
2: Well, regardless, I mean, the guitar playing was incredible.
22: Yeah, anesthesia or no anesthesia. Yeah. That was awesome.
26: It was unreal. Now, you can never really believe much you see on the internet. You know, B.B. Shea said was, this is a great comment by B.B. Shea. He's been really off today, but.
0: Yes, if you're just joining us, it was a.
26: 2 hours ago was a mess.
2: Tense Tuesday.
26: Big
0: tense.
26: What do you call
0: Tuesday.
26: It? Tense Tuesday. Well, you know, I'm not eating today.
22: What?
2: Oh, we didn't know that. No.
26: You
22: should have told us this.
26: I'm fasting today.
0: That's what do you have coming up?
26: Weigh in today over at the. Weigh in. So I don't like to eat before I weigh in.
0: That this was a biblical journey.
26: No. 4th of July biblical journey. No.
0: Well,
26: no.
0: Yeah. Well, you like to do things like against the grain where this is a big eating holiday. So you're like, I want to eat. I won't indulge in anything.
26: Notice earlier I told you how bad hot dogs were for you. They're awful.
0: Yeah. Oh, hot yeah. You're going to bring us all the worst information leading up to the
26: worst thing you can put in your mouth on a hot dog.
0: You're like the guy who was like back in 250 years ago who was like, what's so bad about the British?
26: I would have been the one guy holding out. I don't want independence.
0: Yeah.
26: I like it the way it is.
0: I like how it is.
26: I like it. Just
0: I like the red coats.
26: I know. I don't like change. Yeah. I don't like change.
0: You don't like change. We're not and doing you like that. Going the opposite of everyone. So
26: correct. Just to say.
0: Yeah, I'm not going to sign it.
26: Red Rachel had a one of those fried apple pies from McDonald's. They brought them back for the 250th birthday of the country. Did you like it?
22: I did like it.
26: Is it as good? Is it better than the apple pies they have now?
22: I would say just a little bit better. Mm-hmm. I mean, it wasn't that different in taste. It was the texture that made it different.
26: It is a nice texture.
22: It was good. It did flake all over the place, though. So make sure you have a napkin.
26: Okay. Well, probably.
22: Don't eat it in the car.
26: What did I say yesterday? They're doing it Cinnabon. They're bringing back. Oh no, they're bringing back Cinnabon Oreos for the first time in 10 years.
0: Oh yeah,
26: they haven't had those in a while, and they were a big hit.
0: Yeah,
26: but B.B. Shea said, you know, he mentioned this person, and he's like, that's the guy who should have quit while he's ahead. People who should quit while they're at the peak of their popularity, and then they do something stupid and ruin it. And the answer was Rudy Giuliani. After 9/11, Giuliani was probably the most popular person in America.
0: He could have been elected president.
26: At that moment, he could have.
0: Yes,
26: 100%. Because he handled the aftermath of September 11th with grace and dignity and perfectly.
0: He was America's mayor. They called him that.
26: That's right. He could have been reelected in New York if there was allowed time and time again. He could have. But see, then a few years later, he does run for president. And then he ruins it, you know. He starts.
0: Yeah.
26: And I was trying to think about anybody like that beat him. I don't think there's anybody.
0: And the last couple of years, you know, he aligned himself with Trump at first.
26: Oh, I know. Yeah.
0: But then Trump even has kind of let him go by the wayside now after the whole, remember his hair dye was running. There was the whole, I'm having a press conference in front of a
26: Wayne's Fountain of Wayne or whatever.
0: Yeah,
26: it was terrible.
0: Yeah.
26: The hair dye running was the worst.
0: That was it. That was kind of it.
26: His hair dye was running down his face.
0: Yeah, that was
26: terrible. That was the best example, and B.B. Shea gave it. He's like, yes, Rudy Giuliani should have quit while he was ahead.
0: Cosby?
26: Yeah. But he was doing that all along. Well, we just didn't know it, you know?
0: Bill Belichick?
26: Should have quit while he was ahead.
0: Should have quit while he was ahead.
26: He should have quit after the Patriots. You know, that he should have retired from the Patriots, probably when Brady retired, and said, we're the greatest coach combo ever. And that's it. Because he was 70 years old then.
0: Yeah.
26: Now there's a stain on his reputation. Can't win without Brady, you know?
22: Well, yeah. I also said Aaron Rodgers, but you guys kind of disagreed with me on that. Because he's still doing okay.
0: Yeah, and he's won some MVPs. He just hasn't won another Super Bowl.
22: If he didn't come back and go to the Steelers, if it had just been, you know, his tear with the Jets, if that was it, that would have really been bad. That would have been a bad stain on his career. I think that's why he had to.
26: Well, I don't know. I mean, you can't say, well, he got hurt. So, you know, I cut him some slack for that. He played four plays and it was injured. If he had gone and just laid a total egg with the Jets, it would have been, he should have quit while he was ahead and gotten out with the Packers. A lot of athletes, you can say. I mean, a lot.
0: Yeah.
26: You know, Willie Mays finished up as a Met. It was a bad look.
0: Yeah.
26: But you were Michael Jordan finished up with it. I mean,
0: frankly, every boxer ever should have quit while they were ahead.
26: Quit while you're ahead.
0: Yeah.
26: But Rudy Giuliani.
0: That's a good one.
26: Is probably the best one. Even myself. I should have quit while I was ahead.
0: We know one man who did.
26: We know one man who did. I should have quit while I was ahead. But I didn't. Here we are in the color episode of Andy. Mm-hmm. That's where we are.
0: People keep saying why, and I keep saying he has kids in college.
26: What are you going to do?
0: Why is he still going?
26: What are you going to do? He has kids in college. What's he doing? Coming up here on the Two Guys Named Christo. It was an excellent. That was a great idea B.B. Shea had. Who should have quit while they were ahead?
0: You've redeemed yourself now.
26: That'd be a good social media thing. Mm-hmm. Who should have quit while they were ahead? Coming up here, woman bitten by copperhead. Biggest pain was not where she was bitten, but in her wallet. What does it cost to get rid of copperhead venom? We'll tell you next. Two Guys Named Chris Show. Rock 92. Just mentioned it. 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
25: Two guys named Chris.
26: I was going through a parking lot, very busy, grocery store, and this guy's coming out of the Gold's Gym, and he's wearing a Yankees cap, and I let him cross, and I rolled down the window, and I said, "You're lucky I let you cross in that hat," because I'm not a Yankees fan. I hate the Yankees. And he turned to me and said, "What the?"
0: Yeah.
26: I was like, uh-oh.
0: And you never know what conversation they could be having, too. You know, he could be having a very serious conversation. Yeah, and they said the cancer came back. It's worse this time, but...
26: Hey! You better thank me for letting you cross in that hat.
25: Two guys named Chris.
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26: Several stories here about animals attacking. In one case... I can predict, I think accurately, that Biggie will blame the person that got attacked and not the animal attacking. Starting Yellowstone National Park, a 12-year-old was attacked by a bison. You got too close to the bison.
0: Yeah.
26: It's your audacity. That's your audacity.
0: I don't even like when these stories are reported.
26: Mom was taking a picture, and the 12-year-old child was in Yellowstone 3 days ago near Mud Volcano area and was attacked. He did have to go to the hospital. He's going to be okay, it appears.
0: Listen, this is the thing. I don't like how these stories are framed.
26: Mm.
0: You know, 12-year-old attacked by bison.
26: Mm-hmm.
0: It should be 12-year-old got too close to bison. Bison went bison.
26: Well, it should be bison angered by 12-year-old.
0: Yeah.
26: You know, bison
0: yeah.
26: knew,
0: sure.
26: is... The 12-year-old got on his nerves.
0: But all these stories are always, we get too close.
26: They did get too close to him. And, of course, the park officials say they're unpredictable, and they run 35 miles per hour.
0: Oh.
26: Didn't realize they were that fast.
0: They're quick, yeah.
26: I didn't know. Did you see any when you were in Montana?
2: Oh, I've seen them in Colorado, Montana, mm-hmm. everywhere, yeah.
26: And do you keep a distance?
2: Oh, yeah. Like, if you go to a rest stop, mm-hmm. there's just a field with bison, and they tell you, don't go near the bison because right. they will hurt you.
26: Yeah.
2: They're dangerous animals.
26: They are. But we want that picture.
2: It's like people who get too close to bears. Mm-hmm. It's like, yeah, they're cute, but they'll kill you.
26: Yeah. Yeah. And black bears. Well, certainly grizzly bears.
2: Yeah.
26: Grizzly bears.
22: And then they want them to go in and kill the animal that was just being mm-hmm. an animal exactly. in the animal's home. And I'm like, no, you got attacked. I'm sorry. I'm sorry that you got attacked, but it's an animal.
26: Well, speaking of bears, there's a guy who was... attacked by a grizzly bear hiking Glacier Trail. This was 2 weeks ago. He got within, accidentally got within 15 feet of a large grizzly bear on a mountainside.
0: Okay, I'm going to give him accidentally. Yeah. I don't blame him.
26: Before he could react, the bear charged, bit his arm, and dragged him 30 feet. Other hikers came in and helped him after the bear scurried off. They were able to put a tourniquet on his arm. A pediatric ER doctor happened to be on their hike.
0: Ooh.
26: And stabilized the arm, stopping the bleeding. Another made continuous noise, hoo-dee-hoo, to keep the bears away.
0: That would have been my job.
26: Yeah,
0: I couldn't have done anything to help other than that.
26: Who's going to set the arm and who's going to go hootie hoo? I'll be hootie hoo.
22: And the only thing I can think is that works, not because the bear is scared or anything, but it's like, what is wrong with these people? They're nothing to be afraid of. I'll get out of here.
26: Yeah, the bear's probably, what? The guy's name is Daniel Crago. He's going to be okay, but he did have terrible damage to his arm. Glacier National Park is home to roughly 300 grizzly bears. And they tell you when you go in, there's 1,000 bears, 300 are grizzly. Be careful of the grizzly. And he got very close. Now, he had to go through 3 surgeries before they fixed the arm.
0: He's lucky to be alive, really.
26: He really is, yeah. They had a GoFundMe set up for this guy, as you can imagine. I mean, he is. You get a grizzly bear.
2: You just lay down and take it. That's what I say.
26: Yeah.
0: You know.
2: An alligator, a grizzly bear, you just lay down and take it. It's over with.
0: Gator, I'd fight back.
2: No.
22: They say
2: not unless he gets you underwater.
26: You have to.
2: I mean, he does a death roll on you.
26: Well, wait. If a grizzly bear does attack you, if he's got you like your arm in his teeth, do you try to
2: go after the eyes or something?
22: No,
2: but
22: you're supposed to play dead with a grizzly bear because they usually leave you and come back, and then so you wait until they leave you and then you try to get away before they come back to you because they're not going to eat you right away, so you play dead.
26: Okay.
2: That's why we don't hike.
22: I was going to say, if you want to exercise, just exercise somewhere where there are no bears or mountain lions. Yeah.
26: I jump rope.
22: I mean,
26: right.
22: Have you ever seen a bear at your gym?
26: Close.
0: Yeah, sometimes.
22: Actual one?
26: I'm taking BB Shade next week.
0: Yeah.
26: They'll be in the parking lot.
2: Warn everybody.
26: Warning. Warning. I'm bringing a guest. I'm bringing BB Shade.
0: You gonna go, BB?
26: Let's get you in there. Get you in there. Have all your hot dogs.
2: After the 4th of July.
22: You can hang a hot dog from the ceiling in front of the him on the trampoline.
0: Yeah, that'll motivate me. They'll think you brought in a homeless man to shower.
26: This is, we really can't allow this.
0: Listen, you've done this before. We can't allow
22: You're not getting a free month for this, buddy.
26: Another 12-year-old was attacked by a shark in the Bahamas, and because of his brother, he is alive to tell the tale. The Bahamas, you know, do you expect sharks in the Bahamas? Do you?
0: I just expect sharks in the ocean, so I'd say
26: no matter
0: yes.
26: Where. Guy's name is Parker Roll. He was swimming at a secluded Bahamas beach on an island. There was a nurse shark. Now, they tell you the nurse shark will not bite you.
0: Those are the ones they always tell you to swim with. That's at least, I don't know if they still do it. Disney always had Typhoon Lagoon.
26: With
0: the nurse sharks. I've done it.
26: Now, wait a minute. He was told it was a nurse shark. It turned out to be a reef shark, which I guess is a different. Reef shark is more aggressive.
0: It's the bull shark and the lemon shark that I always hear about are the aggressive ones.
26: Lemon?
0: Lemon, yes.
26: Well, nurse, no. Bull, definitely.
0: Yeah.
26: Tiger? I don't know about tiger.
0: I don't know.
26: You're my favorite shark? Great white, of course.
0: Mark Cuban?
2: Mr. Wonderful?
26: Yeah, Mark Cuban is my favorite shark. No, the hammerhead.
0: I love the hammerhead.
26: Is awesome.
0: Oh, when you learn about those as a kid, you're like, oh, that is great. I want to see one of those.
26: Are they aggressive?
22: I've never heard of one attacking anybody.
26: Not like the bull. The bull does.
22: They can't see you anyway. Their eyes are going different directions.
26: Yeah. I don't know how they do it. It's unbelievable. I love the look of that hammerhead shark.
0: Great.
26: Of course, the great white, I mean, you know.
0: Yeah. That's a lay down, like BB said.
26: Oh, what are you going to do?
0: You're in the ocean, you see a great white coming at you. Just
22: are great white sharks what attack people the most? I mean, what if you're in the ocean and you hear a story of somebody getting attacked by a shark, what were they attacked by?
0: I think it's normally a bull shark.
22: Yeah, I was going to say, they're not great white sharks don't bother people that much, do they?
26: Well, I wonder if it's just because they are in areas where, I mean, if you're next to a great white, they will come
22: at you. But if they're that, I mean, like if you're on the beach and you're getting in the, I think they would be in danger getting that close to the shore because they're large.
0: Okay. It says the great white shark is responsible for the most unprovoked shark attacks on humans worldwide.
22: Interesting.
0: The tiger shark ranks second. Bull shark ranks third.
26: Tiger. Yeah, there's another one.
0: Yeah.
26: Okay. This was a reef shark. And they, again, these two brothers, one was 12, one was 16. They're out in the water just having fun, but way away from land because it was very calm water in the Bahamas. And a reef shark bit the 12-year-old. And it's only these folks and his family out there. So they had the brother had to take off his swim trunks in the water to make a tourniquet and wrap it around the boy's leg. He swims back to shore with his brother nude.
22: What a hero.
0: Yeah.
26: That is heroic. I mean, you've got to. You've got to, right? I mean, all you've got on is swim trunks.
0: God, yeah.
26: So you do that. This is the 12-year-old who says, yeah, my brother had his bare balls right on me, but he had to.
0: Yeah, his balls were touching me.
26: But he had to because it was that bad.
1: I just looked down and I could see my bone. It just felt like a knife stab over and over, and then that knife was twisted.
26: And that's the 12-year-old who got attacked. The 16-year-old said it was the worst wound I've ever seen.
4: I haven't ever seen a wound that deep in my life. That was the major wound. The shark bit completely from behind.
26: And so he had this gaping hole in his calf.
0: Oh.
26: So he wrapped his swim trunks around the kid, dragged him back to shore. They tightened up the swim trunks. They put a towel around the 16-year-old. They jumped in their car, and they drove 60 miles to the hospital. And he is going to be okay.
4: We're on an island with nobody around us, so it's either we help him or nobody can really help him.
26: Nice vacation, by the way, by yourself. I mean, there's nobody outside.
0: Oh, yeah.
26: Just the family. You want to play a biggie high-low? And he's bitten in the calf. There's no way I could ever even have guessed this, but 30 seconds. How many stitches did he get? He's going to be okay.
0: Okay.
26: How many stitches?
0: 100.
26: Higher.
0: 110.
26: Higher.
0: 150.
26: Higher.
0: 300.
26: Higher.
0: 500?
26: Higher.
0: 700?
26: Higher.
0: 1,000?
26: Yes. 1,000
0: stitches. Yeah. 1,000 stitches in a boy's calf?
26: 1,000 stitches, and he's only 12 years old. He's going to have a great scar for the rest of his life.
0: Yeah.
26: He'll be able to tell people I was bitten by a shark.
0: Yeah.
26: Cool or not cool?
0: The scar? That's a great story. I mean, when people say, how'd you get that scar? And you can say shark attack.
22: Mm-hmm. That's one of those things that when he's dating, he's going to use that to try to impress women.
26: I think so.
0: Yeah.
2: You know what he should get? He should get a shark tooth necklace. This is a tooth from the shark that bit me. I killed him.
0: Yeah. It was stuck in my stuck in my calf.
22: They let me keep it.
0: I'd probably leave out the part about my brother's balls touching me as he drugged me back to shore.
22: Yeah, just say you rescued yourself.
26: Yeah. My brother's balls were on my shoulder.
0: Mm-hmm.
26: What?
0: It's the only way.
22: I think I would. I would.
26: It's the only way.
22: I think I would tell my brother to let me die.
26: I can drag you back to shore.
22: No,
26: but my balls will be on your shoulder.
22: Just leave me.
26: Sorry.
0: No.
26: What are you gonna do? It's like the worst episode of White Lotus of ever.
0: And they've pushed the envelope.
26: They had something similar to that. And it was brother on brother.
0: Yeah.
26: God, disgusting season of White Lotus. That's another animal attack here. This one really could happen to any of us because it's a copperhead attack in North Carolina. That's where we live. A woman was bitten by a copperhead. I had a friend bitten by a copperhead a couple of years ago while he was taking out the garbage. He went to put garbage in the green can out by the house. And I erroneously reported that he was barefoot. He told me later he was not barefoot. He was wearing like topsiders.
0: Don't tell the insurance. Stop saying I was barefoot. They're trying not to cover me as it is.
26: For insurance purposes, he was not barefoot. This was a few years ago. This woman, Renee Chisholm, she's from Youngsville, North Carolina, checking her trash cans. I think of it every time I go out there. And my wife said, don't ever go out there barefoot. You know, it's true. She said, I checked my trash cans. A copperhead was hidden underneath the last can, bit her twice on the toe. The pain did not hit her right away. She wasn't sure exactly what happened. Later, 5 minutes later, she said she had the most agonizing pain of her life, so she called 911. She wound up needing 28 vials of antivenom between two different hospitals. They cost $15,000 a vial. So she owes $900,000. Yeah. Not covered by insurance.
22: That should be covered by insurance.
0: Sure, we'll see.
26: I don't think it is.
0: Yeah, I don't know how that
22: would. Life-saving medical procedure isn't covered by your health insurance?
0: You'd be surprised.
26: Look at this guy.
0: I can tell you. I mean, does
22: she have a deductible?
0: Yeah,
26: it's
0: probably.
26: It's $900,000. She's got a $900,000.
22: Is that her deductible? There's no way that that's not covered by insurance.
26: You know what I'm thinking? In this day and age, regardless of insurance or whatever, how hard do you think it is? We've been to the moon 50 years ago. Why do we not have an anti-venom that we can make synthetically?
0: I have no doubt they're trying.
26: Crazy?
0: But I'm sure they're trying, probably in several labs, mm-hmm. but right now it's just not possible. So, yeah, I knew it was highly expensive, and it always depends on how much you're going to need. I'm shocked she needed
26: 28
0: vials. That's insane.
26: Two bites in the toe, and it must have put a lot of venom mm-hmm. in her. Good Lord.
0: Well, because we've had calls from people who've been bitten, and they said it took...
26: Mm-hmm.
0: You know, one vial, mm-hmm. two vials, 28.
26: Amelia, you're talking about being bitten by a copperhead. Go ahead.
6: 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Oh. And I realized I had...

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2: He was okay with my decision. He wanted me to take it, but I was like, I'm going to pass. And I know he probably thought I was crazy, but I figured since it was in my ankle too, you know, if it was near my heart, maybe it'd be a little bit more questionable, but.
3: Well, what were the results? What happened?
2: Well, I was on crutches for about 4 days. It was the most excruciating pain of my entire life. I thought my ankle was going to blow up, but I'm fine.
3: Boy. And did it swell up really huge?
2: Oh my gosh, it was enormous. I couldn't even, I've had 2 children, natural childbirth, and this was way worse, I swear.
4: Oh my gosh.
3: Oh my goodness. Well, did you have any pain medication? Like, did they put you on morphine or something like that to treat it?
2: They gave me nothing.
3: Nothing.
4: She said she didn't have health insurance. Right, have anything health insurance. She got would have been through
3: expensive,
4: the roof.
3: Yeah. So you just, Advil is what you took.
5: Only if she had bought the expensive stuff. It's kind of like, you know, anything. You buy the expensive stuff, they'll give you a little more.
3: A little something, man.
5: Yeah, there's a little pain meds for you, too.
3: So you went, did you just take Advil and Tylenol?
2: Yeah, pretty much. That was it. And after day 4 or 5, I was totally fine. And I like to think that I'm like part snake now or something because I have the DNA in me.
3: Yeah, really?
4: I like that.
3: My goodness. That is unbelievable. So you were right with the choice then. My goodness.
4: Well, I think that's good to do the research on it, because just like with Black Widows, we think that those are super deadly, but they're really not. I mean, they're poisonous.
3: Yeah, but they might not kill you.
4: If you're in perfectly good health, you're probably fine.
3: And all she got was Advil and Tylenol.
6: Don't take Tylenol.
3: We know this. You're not supposed to do that either. That's right.
5: Yeah.
3: I think if I were her, I would have made the same choice. If they told me.
5: Definitely. You're going to be. Now that you're biking in woods. Your chances are up, I know you.
3: Yeah.
5: But see, the difference is you would be swelled up, lips barely able to talk, and they're like, you have to have this to save your life, and you'll be like,
3: I would not take the interview.
5: No.
3: What would it cost her? $200,000? This woman, it costs $900,000. They've started a GoFundMe. It's been 11 days since she got bitten. This woman in Youngsville, North Carolina. She says, I cannot feel 3 of my toes. And she requires strong medication at night. But they're starting a GoFundMe to start help pay for. But she did pay the $900,000. Of course, she didn't have it.
5: Oh, God,
3: yeah. They're into her for $900,000. 600 venomous snake bites in North Carolina last year. That's a pretty big amount.
5: We're a state.
4: Lots of copperheads, and I mean, I see baby. In my parents' house, I saw baby copperheads in the yard all the time.
3: Yeah, you know, copperheads. Every time we've talked about copperheads many times because of that. And from what I do hear, they're not aggressive. If you don't, you step on them and they'll bite you.
5: But, that's just it. And what she said, I was looking at my phone.
3: Yeah, that's right.
5: I bet she stepped on it and it turned.
3: Or got real close to it. You know, if you don't get in its area, it will not like come at you tonight, from what I understand.
4: My dog always catches them before they catch him. I mean, and it's scary because I've thought, what do I do if he gets bitten? But he murders them before they murder him.
3: Wow, that is, I didn't think about dogs.
4: Oh yeah, right. He carries them around like spaghetti noodles.
3: Oh, copperheads.
4: Yeah,
3: your dog carries copperheads around like spaghetti noodles.
4: He kills them. He hunts them. He he sees them, he pounces on them and kills them.
3: How many has he killed?
4: Probably more than a dozen.
3: Get out.
4: I'm so serious.
3: My God, you're the toughest person. You're your dog. My God. I don't even know. If my dog did that, I'd move. That'd be it.
4: Yeah, he's a hunter. If something's moving, he's going after it.
3: Yeah, about 2 weeks ago, we had some people put out pine straw. It was the first time I was able to put out pine straw since the incident of 4 years ago.
5: Yeah.
3: And the guy told me quietly, I've killed 2 copperheads out here. I said, don't ever tell my wife. I told him, don't ever tell my wife. You can't. And he said, well, I killed one, but my nephew wanted the other one.
5: One kid.
3: And he put him in a jar and took him. I mean, the nephew took him.
5: I'll bring him back when he's older. No.
4: No, thanks.
5: No.
3: He likes the snake.
4: She doesn't go outside much, right, your wife?
3: Never.
5: No.
4: See, she's fine. What she doesn't know won't hurt her.
3: But for her, the screen porch is roughing it. That's what she does. She never.

0: 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Oh, I should say something about this. This game was played in February. So there is a love song theme around this, just to let you know. 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
9: 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Chance for you to be a winner here and beat Digital Dim. Jana will get a chance to do it. We played this game 5 years ago. Chance for Jana to answer 10 questions correctly here and post a score of 10. Then we'll have Digital Dim do the same thing. See what he can get. Whoever does better gets all of Biggie's money today. It's $20. But if you tie, you fly with PTI. Piedmont Triad International Airport. 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If you tie or beat Chris Dim today. Hello, Jana. How are you?
10: I am good. Hello.
9: Great to talk to you today. We're putting 2 minutes on the clock for you, giving you these 10 questions about music and rock and roll trivia. The game was originally played in February, so the first question is a love songs question. Just to let you know, we were doing a series on love songs at the time. Are you ready, Jana?
10: I think so.
9: Good luck. Also, if you're defeated badly by Digital Dim, we'll have to give you a body bag t-shirt from All About Care Heating and Air. For getting body bagged. Here we go. The wedding website, TheKnot.com, released a list of their top 20 love songs of all time. One of the songs on the list has three words in the title, and two of them are the same word. It's from the 1983 album, She's So Unusual. What's the song?
10: Pass.
9: In an interview with Journey frontman Arnel Panetta, he was asked about former Journey lead singer Steve Perry and whether he would welcome the idea of Perry coming back to lead the band, even if it put him out of a job. Did Panetta say, A, that would be okay with me, that's how much I adore him, or B, I love Steve Perry and respect him, but I think that time has passed?
10: A.
9: Yes. What rock and roll icon owned a restaurant in Missouri called Southern Air, where he was later charged with setting up cameras in the women's restroom?
10: Chuck Berry?
9: Yes. True or false, when John Bon Jovi recorded Living on a Prayer, he says he knew instantly it would be a big hit and insisted the record label release it as a single.
10: False.
9: Correct. What song is this?
10: You too. That's not Sunday Bloody Sunday, is it?
9: No, incorrect. 9 individuals donated a total of $250,000 to restore the Hollywood sign in 1978. One was Alice Cooper. He gave around $28,000 in memory of what actor with the initials G J.M., who had died the year before.
10: J.M. What year?
9: 1978.
10: Pass.
9: In Glenn Campbell's hit song, Rhinestone Cowboy, Glenn says he has two things tucked inside his shoe. Name either one.
10: A knife.
9: No. Within five, in how many countries did Wham's Careless Whisper reach number one on the pop charts?
10: Five. 12?
9: No. What song is this? Reach out, touch
10: Personal Jesus?
9: Yes. In an interview, Dave Grohl of Foo Fighters said a real music fan needs to own three albums, one by the Beatles, one by AC/DC, and one movie soundtrack. Name the Beatles album, the AC/DC album, and the movie soundtrack.
10: Oh my goodness, pass.
9: Out of time. That was the last one. You got 4 out of 10.
11: Not bad.
9: Don't know if you'll be body bagged here. 4 is the number. Yeah, she started off pretty strong there. Try, Jana. All right. What about Digital Dim? This game was originally played on February 23rd, 2021. Josh got 5 that day. Jana got 4 today. How many did Chris Dim get all those years ago? BB Shay, your thoughts?
11: There's a couple questionable ones in there. I'm going with an 8 today.
9: 8, says BB Shay. What about you, Red Rachel?
12: I'm going to say a 9.
9: A 9er for Chris Dim. Well, let's take you back in time to February 23rd, 2021. And give Digital Dim the same questions we just asked Jana. The number to beat is 4. The wedding website, theknot.com, has released a list of their top 20 love songs of all time. One of the songs has 3 words in the title, and 2 of them are the same word. It's off a 1983 album called She's So Unusual. What is the song?
13: That's got to be Cyndi Lauper, Time After Time.
9: Yes. In an interview with current Journey frontman Arnel Panetta, Panetta was asked about former Journey lead singer Steve Perry and whether he would welcome the idea of having Perry come back and lead the band, even if it put him out of work. Did Panetta say, A, that would be okay with me, that's how much I adore him, or B, I love Steve Perry and respect him, but I think that time has passed?
13: Oh, I'm sure he said A.
9: Yes. What rock and roll icon owned a restaurant in Missouri called Southern Air, where he would later be charged with setting up cameras in the women's restroom of the restaurant?
13: Chuck Berry.
9: Yes. True or false, when John Bon Jovi recorded Living on a Prayer, he says he knew instantly it would be a huge hit and insisted the record label release the song as a single.
13: I believe that is false.
9: That's right. What song is this?
13: New Year's Day.
9: Yes. 9 individuals gave a total of $250,000 to restore the Hollywood sign in 1978. One was Alice Cooper. He gave around $28,000 in memory of what actor with the initials G.M. who had died a year earlier?
13: Yikes. I can't think of one right now.
9: In Glenn Campbell's hit song, Rhinestone Cowboy, Glenn says he has 2 things tucked inside his shoe. Name either one.
13: A subway token.
9: Yes. Within 5, in how many countries did the Wham song, Careless Whisper, reach number 1 on their pop charts? How many countries?
13: Within 5. Yeah. Golly. 19?
9: No. What song is this? Reach out, touch base.
13: Personal Jesus.
9: Yes. In a recent interview, Dave Grohl of Foo Fighters says a real fan of music needs to own 3 albums, one by the Beatles, one by AC/DC, and one movie soundtrack. Name the Beatles album, the AC/DC album, and the movie soundtrack.
13: Lord, that's a challenging. Abbey Road, Back in Black, movie soundtrack, Saturday Night Fever.
9: No, you are incorrect. You missed one. You only missed one of those. That was really well done. I thought you almost had me that close to get 2 of those 3. I snuck in a 3-part question.
11: Big time.
9: That's really like 13 questions.
14: Yeah. That's a really hard question.
9: It is. He got 2 of those.
14: That was impressive.
9: It is. I remember this game. I toyed with going like name 1 or name 2.
14: Yeah, let's go all in.
9: Let's go all in. Let's go all the way.
12: What was wrong with you that day?
9: Probably off Diet Coke.
14: Yeah.
9: Well, let's see. It was February. I was miserable. I hate February.
14: He hates that time of year.
9: I hate February.
12: I get it.
9: Recent, think about this. We'll table it till the next segment. Which is the better month, January or July? Don't answer. January or July. Taking everything into consideration. What's going on TV.
14: Okay.
9: Take everything into consideration because I hate February. Jana. Jana, he got you by a final seven to four today.
15: Yes.
9: Good try.
15: Yes.
9: Good
15: try. So I've spoken to you before and just want to say P1 from day one. I love the show. And though I miss Chris Dim, I'm still enjoying this new format. I still listen every day.
9: Well, that is really nice of you to say. Thank you so much, Jana. We really appreciate that. Have a great day, and thank you for playing and listening. You know, Andy Griffith won Emmys after when they went to color.
16: Yeah, but this...
12: I don't know if this is the same.
14: Yeah, I mean, come on. There's nothing else on TV.
9: He won Emmys.
16: It's fine. It's,
9: you only had three channels.
14: Yeah, really on three. Exactly.
9: There are more than three channels out there now, aren't there? There are quite a few going out there. Let's go back in time now. The game, again, was originally played February 23rd, 2021. That day, Chris Dim won 7-5 over Josh. Today, he went 7-4 over the very nice Jana. And we go back and get the answers. All right, let's go through it here. The wedding website, TheKnot.com, has this as one of their top 20 love songs of all time. If you love, you can look, and you will find me. We were just talking about this the other day when that other Cyndi Lauper song was on a Throwback Thursday, guys.
13: Good song.
9: It is a good song. I love it. Been remade recently by somebody I don't know. I heard it in the car.
13: They put a bouncier beat behind
16: on it.
9: Yeah, they put a beat, but it was almost slower. I don't remember who sang
13: that Sam Smith character. Is it?
9: He might have had a version out at some point. I don't know. You know I'm a fan. He says that because he knows I'm a fan.
16: Yeah.
9: In an interview with Arnell Panetta, he was asked, what if Steve Perry came back and put you out of work? He said, that'd be okay with me. That's how much I love and adore that man. I tried to pass it off. I said, is that going to be back in your mind? Didn't work.
13: That time has passed. Right? Nah, Panetta would never say that.
9: Nah. What rock and roll icon owned a restaurant in Missouri called Southern Air, where he'd later be charged with setting up cameras in the women's restroom?
13: Oh, Chuck.
9: Yeah, that's true. That was Chuck Berry. Charges were later dropped once he agreed to compensate the victims financially.
16: How long was the restaurant open, I wonder? What'd they serve?
13: I don't know.
9: But you should eat there because you like Chuck Berry so much.
13: I do. I'd be nervous about the toilet.
9: All right. I didn't say use the toilet. I didn't go and eat there. You're such a fan of Chuck Berry.
13: I'm a fan.
16: Southern food, maybe?
9: Southern food.
16: Soul food?
9: I'm sure it's soul food. I'm saying. Don't you think?
16: Come for the soul food, stay for the toilet. Are you going to need the toilet?
9: True or false, when John Bon Jovi recorded Living on a Prayer, he insisted the record label released the song as a single. He knew it was a hit.
16: Yeah.
9: He never knows, he says.
16: Yeah.
9: He did not realize. And no idea. Nine individuals gave a total of $250,000 to restore the Hollywood sign in 1978. One was Alice Cooper. He gave $28,000 in memory of what actor with the initials GM who had died in 77?
13: Oh.
16: Who?
13: Groucho Marx.
9: That's correct. It's Groucho
13: Marx. Never got back around to it.
9: I didn't know that he had lived to the 1970s. I thought he had died before that.
13: Yeah, there's a lot of film footage of him with, on, the early TV talk shows.
9: Mm-hmm. Yeah, that's true. I've seen that. It's Groucho Marx. In Glenn Campbell's song, Rhinestone Cowboy, he says two things are tucked inside his shoe. You said a subway token.
17: With a subway token and a dollar tucked inside my shoe.
9: Subway token and a dollar.
13: I know that one back before.
9: God, so good. Glenn Campbell. Within five. In how many countries did the Wham song Careless Whisper reach number one on the pop charts? You said 19. It's 25. Missed it by one. 25. And finally, and I was very impressed with this. I said, in a recent interview, Dave Grohl of Foo Fighters says a real fan of music needs to own three albums. One is by the Beatles. One is by AC/DC. And one is a movie soundtrack. You got two of the three. AC/DC, you knew. You knew the soundtrack. You said Abbey Road for the Beatles album. It wasn't.
13: It was not the White Album.
9: No.
13: Sgt. Pepper.
9: Yes. Sgt. Pepper. I didn't think you had a chance of that, and you almost got it. I'm impressed.
13: Well, growing up, reading the magazines and stuff that I did, the music books that I did, it was just a given that Sgt. Pepper was the greatest album ever made.
9: Right.
13: And I'd heard pieces of it.
9: Yeah.
13: I never sat down and listened to it, but it was just like, that the sun comes up in the east.
9: Yeah.
13: That's the best record ever made.
9: But you
13: and
9: said...
13: he's kind of in the same age group. So
9: but you like Rubber Soul better, don't you?
13: I do. I like Revolver best.
9: Revolver's your favorite. Yes. That's right. But it's not Sgt. Pepper. He says it's so varied and there's so much in it that you have to have it. That's what he was saying about it. And then he's like, you got to rock, and that's AC/DC. Mm-hmm. And he's like, and then the soundtrack just has everything. And so he went with us.
13: Yeah, I mean, what other soundtrack would it be?
9: Footloose was the one that came to mind.
16: Oh, Jesus.
9: That's it. Play again tomorrow here. Two games left. Two guys named Chris Show. That Glenn Campbell song. Oh, great. I bet Rachel's granddaddy's met him.
12: Maybe. Probably.
16: This is my favorite thing now. Well, you name an artist.
11: Yeah, I bet Rachel's granddaddy met him.
16: And she says, maybe.
12: I wasn't there. I never know.
9: These country artists, you know. Two guys named Chris Show. Another chance tomorrow. Let's see what we got here. See when we go back and play. Oh, yeah, it's an older one tomorrow. 9 years ago. Two guys named Chris Show. Rock 92. Red Rachel is standing by. She's got your forecast.
12: 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And mostly sunny. Tonight, 71 for the overnight low. Tomorrow, sunny again and even hotter. 94 degrees for the high. Continuing to warm up into the weekend. This weekend, expect highs in the upper 90s. Possibly even 100 degrees. 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
9: I had lost a travel bag, left it there, my fault, in the hotel. My wife always tells me, when you leave, make sure you check the whole hotel room. 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
1: Yeah, but it doesn't sound like that.
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9: A couple of follow-ups to stories we had talked about earlier. First of all, the woman in North Carolina who got bitten by a copperhead. It wound up costing her $900,000. Well, we have Casey Steve weighing in on the copperhead bite from the woman who had cost $900,000 for the antivenin. He used to be one of the lifeguards. He managed the lifeguards at our water park here at Wet n Wild. And he said part of the job was to walk the slides before the park opened. Every other morning, I always count on running into two or three copperheads. Mm. What are they wanting there? Are they trying to get
1: water? I don't know.
12: Yeah,
1: I don't
12: either. They usually live around water.
9: Do they?
1: A water source, yeah.
12: Yeah, that's why I had at my parents' house. There was a creek in the backyard.
9: But that water's chlorinated. They wouldn't want to be in that water.
1: Yeah.
12: I don't think they really know the difference.
9: I wouldn't. Well, I don't know.
12: I mean, when they get in there, I'm sure it's not good for them. But when they're a snake, they just think, oh, water.
9: Maybe.
1: Yeah.
9: Well, they found him. He said two or three in the middle of the whitewater ride at the back of the park. Maybe I bet the whitewater ride is not chlorinated. The whitewater would be
1: maybe,
9: something.
1: Yeah. Maybe. Maybe they were just trying to sneak into the water park.
9: Well, with those prices.
1: Maybe they wanted to go down the slide.
9: Yeah. Who can blame them at those prices?
1: Yeah. I'm just trying to go down the slide.
9: Come on, you know?
1: I'm not going to bite anybody.
9: Mm-hmm. I would radio to turn the water on to skim them out, and then they'd come out the bottom of the ride. One of our maintenance guys was crazy as hell. He loved it.
1: Well, you met a guy similarly crazy on your own property.
9: Yeah, my the yard guys, the guy who's doing the pine needles, yeah. His nephew, he's like, can he keep him? I was like, yeah.
1: Sure.
9: Yeah.
1: He says he's going to name him Lester. I don't care.
9: He showed me a picture of him in a jar. I was like, okay, I don't
1: care. He carries a jar everywhere for his snakes.
9: No.
1: Okay.
9: I heard the water moccasin, there has been some dispute over this through the years, but I've heard the water moccasin is aggressive. So they will like come at you to bite you.
12: I believe that.
9: Whereas a copperhead does
1: cottonmouth, yeah.
9: The cottonmouth, yeah.
1: That's what people always argue back and forth on the name, water moccasin and cottonmouth,
9: well,
1: same
9: it's
1: thing.
9: Same thing. So which is the better snake to be bitten by, a copperhead or a water moccasin?
1: None, because they're both venomous.
9: Well, yes, but is one more poison? I mean, cobra is more venomous than either one of them.
12: I always thought the water moccasin was worse.
9: Really?
12: That's what I've always believed.
9: Yeah.
1: I always thought the water moccasin, I thought what we kind of hit on earlier, the copperhead doesn't want anything to do with you, so leave it alone.
9: Yeah, but as far as bites go, the mamba and the cobra are the worst. So between copperhead and water moccasin,
1: I don't know
9: the answer.
12: Well,
9: to
12: clearly, her. I mean, we just heard somebody's story. She was bitten and she survived.
9: She did. Yeah, she got her ankle
12: and it sounds,
9: swelled up.
12: Sounds like according to her research, that's more common than we think.
9: Mm-hmm. Maybe the moccasin is worse. I did have a guy who lived near me who got bitten. He told me this. In fact, we had just moved into the neighborhood, and he said, there's copperheads out here, which there are all over the place. Mm-hmm. I mean, there are copperheads everywhere. And he got bitten going out to he was grilling. He was going out to the grill, and he felt a pop in his calf. Looked down, there's a copperhead. So he went to the ER, and it never swelled up or anything. Dry bite. You know, it forgot to. It
1: I just, was here, hope for the dry bite.
9: Hope for the dry.
12: They're just trying to teach you to stay away.
9: Exactly.
1: Yeah, they don't want to waste. The older ones know, don't waste your venom.
12: And that's the thing. If you're bitten by an adult copperhead, I think you're better off. They say that you don't want to be bitten by a baby.
1: It's younger ones because they don't control it as well. It's just like
12: they
1: humans.
12: Might just, pour.
1: Just like human men when we're young.
9: It's
1: we're
9: sex.
1: Just spraying it around.
9: I compared it to sex.
1: Yeah.
9: Listen, a 40-year-old, you're having sex.
1: You know not to waste it.
9: Get into it. Don't waste it.
12: Are you going to run out?
9: No, you don't run out, but you wait. Yeah. You hold back.
1: When you're young, you don't spray it anywhere.
9: Good God, you're
1: you'll waste it on anyone.
9: I mean, you're 18. You know, it's just boom. And all
1: and you're
9: of
1: told
9: it.
1: Your body's always going to make more of this. So you're like, oh, yeah.
9: It always does.
1: Yeah.
9: It always has.
1: Yeah.
9: Except,
1: what they don't tell you is as you get older, it comes out a little sadder.
9: It does.
1: It just kind of ekes out. It's just kind of like
3: all that work for just
1: that. You're like, oh man.
9: Man, when you're 18, you got it to spare. Yeah. Let me tell you.
1: Oh yeah. Yeah, I used to have to tell her to look out. Now it's like, yeah,
9: not anymore.
3: Now, now we're dribbling out.
9: I know. Now you're like the end of the toilet of the toothpaste tube.
1: Yeah,
9: like, come on, come on.
3: Give me a little bit more.
9: I need one more. Is that it? Toothbrush out of this.
4: When you're young,
1: hell yeah,
9: bam, yes,
1: you're redecorating the room.
12: That, I feel like I've gotten to know you guys so well just now.
9: With copperheads, you can't control it when you're young. You know, when you're older, you can.
1: Yeah.
9: I watch Sex and the City. You know this.
12: He does.
9: The update, Biggie and I watch that, is awful. But one of the now the characters are 60, and one of the guys had a dry orgasm. So he said.
12: Wow.
9: I didn't know that was a thing. She said, did you finish? And he goes, yeah. And she's like, well, what? And he goes, oh my God, I've just had a dry one.
12: He just faked it because he wanted to watch TV.
1: No, there's certain medications. I was on one at one point that will cause you to have that, and it's terrifying.
9: That's a real thing.
1: That's a real thing.
9: A medication does.
1: Nothing comes out. And you're like, well, because I'm like, well, where does it go? And it's like, well, your body just absorbs it.
9: My goodness.
1: Mm-hmm.
9: That's the first I'd heard of it.
12: I've never heard of that before either.
9: It's a dry climax.
1: Oh, it's real. And it's terrifying.
9: It's Titillation Tuesday. I can say it. It's dry climax.
1: Yeah, of course.
9: It's a dry climax. A dry max. That's what they should call it.
1: That sounds a lot better, yeah.
9: Let's get it sponsored.
1: All right.
9: I want CarMax sponsoring it.
1: I don't think they're going to sponsor that.
12: It's sweeping the nation. Everybody's going to be saying it. People talk about dry orgasms all the time.
9: Fact.
1: What does dry max mean exactly?
5: It's what your orgasm is.
1: Can you please leave this CarMax?
5: Absolutely.
1: I can't believe we even took this meeting.
9: Why did you come here?
1: That was the best idea you had.
9: Yeah, clearly, I didn't.
1: I didn't. How much would you like to spend?
9: Keith says, you were talking about the guy buying out the entire theater for Toy Story 5 for that group of kids. Fact, he spent, what did he say, $3,000.
1: Yeah.
9: Impressive. I mean, what a nice charitable guy.
1: Yeah.
9: This is not apropos of that, but... Keith says Andrew Stanton is one of the head writers for the movie Toy Story. He also wrote Finding Nemo. The character Sid from Toy Story is based on me. This is RP1. Keith, if you ever want me on the air, just give me a call. And then he gives his number. Now, that Sid is like this horrible kid. Yeah. He's like this awful kid.
3: The worst person ever.
9: He is. He's the worst. And he's like tormenting the toys.
1: How does he know this?
9: He says he knew him, and he told him that it was, I mean, they grew up
1: well, together. I'm just saying, look, could he have just been the neighborhood bully, and now he claims?
9: No, I think they grew up together. That's what I'm gathering from it. And so he said, I grew up with Andrew Stanton. And Andrew Stanton based the character Sid on me, who's a terrible character.
3: Yeah, he was like blowing up animals and stuff.
9: Yeah, I don't know if he did. Yeah, he always chased like the dog and the cat around and everything. Yeah, he was an awful kid.
1: Yeah, it sounds like.
9: He's a brat.
12: Sounds like we're going to want to interview him.
9: I would think you want to hear something from him. If he's really based on, if he based him on, he must have been a terrible child.
1: I don't know if I'd claim that.
9: I know. He is claiming it.
5: Yeah, I'm based on a horrible child.
9: What's the worst month? What's the better month? January or July?
1: I thought about this. I got to go January.
9: Oh, really?
1: NFL football.
9: Yeah, but the weather's terrible.
1: Playoffs, but the weather, it's cold, but at least there's more going on sports-wise.
12: I totally disagree. I think that the dawn is approaching in July.
9: Yeah, I like
12: where
9: July
12: January,
9: better.
12: it's about to be over. Mm-hmm. Like, the doom is coming.
9: I'll take July.
1: I just hate the heat.
9: Well, I like the beach, and I like the pool.
3: In January, you're just settling into the new year. You know you have 11 months till Christmas again. It's really just a terrible time.
12: You're also broke because you just spent all this money on Christmas.
9: And July has 4th of July, which is great. But Biggie's right. Yeah. January has NFL football playoffs.
1: I mean, July has no sports. You got
12: That's
1: baseball.
12: That's why it's so great.
1: And even the baseball's mid because you're mid-season.
9: Well, July has, I think it's the worst month for sports. I think that's another reason the World Cup does so well is because it's here, it's July, there's only mid-season baseball, that's it.
1: I mean, but besides July 4th, it has nothing for me.
9: Well, for me, I like the beach, the pool, all those kinds of things. And I hate the January weather. I hate it. Terrible. And I hate being after Christmas in that malaise of
12: short days. It's so depressing. It's terrible. I mean, if I could, I would take away January and February. Those are the worst months.
4: I don't like it. They're my least favorite months of the year.
12: At least by March, things are turning up a little bit.
4: I'll go July.
1: Oh, yeah, you wait till you get them in January, February. Moody. Mm-hmm.
4: Who, me?
1: Yeah.
4: Oh, yeah.
12: I'm the same way.
4: Oh, great. January and February. Oh.
12: We're going to be having our seasonal depression together.
1: I was going to call it something else, but yeah, seasonal depression.
12: Well, yeah. Don't be mean.
4: We'll both be on our menzies. We'll both be.
12: Yeah. For 2 months.
4: And that's what he'll say to me. You're in the red. You know what he does. You know how he does.
1: Oh, yeah.
4: He'll say that to me over and over again. It's terrible. Yeah, I hate it. I hate January and February. This is me at my most fun.
1: I know.
12: Shocking. This is as good as it gets.
4: This is as good as it gets.
1: Yeah, I keep waiting for you two to look at me and be like, when is he happy? And like, believe it or not, this is it.
4: Oh, this is hell. Yeah. I'm totally happy right now. Are you kidding? On the way here, what were we doing the other day on the best inventions ever in America? The television shows that define the American experience. There are 16 of them.
12: Wow.
4: That define the American experience all time. The TV shows that define America. Two Guys and Chris Show. Rock 92. 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
27: 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With Chris Kelly, Biggie, B.B. Shea, Red Rachel. Real smart. Real funny. Real life.
4: Biggie sent us all an article recently. I haven't had a chance to read it yet. But Biggie sent us this article on Phil Mickelson. You know, he was kicked out of that country club and he hasn't played in any of the majors this year. A little sports dirt here. Because he went into the clubhouse back in May or back in the spring, allegedly, with his genitals hanging out in front of a 20-year-old woman that worked there. Well, a few holes later, the manager or the owner of the clubhouse came and said, okay, that's it. You're out of here forever. That's the story that's going around.
1: Yeah.
4: He said he had some sort of a family issue that he was dealing with. That's why he wasn't playing these big golf tournaments. Well, this article, which I haven't read, but Biggie says not the first time he's hung his genitals out.
1: No, he's been thrown out of a few country clubs or banned from them. The big thing was, too, pro Pat Perez.
4: Mm-hmm.
1: They were great friends. They knew each other since they were kids. And apparently, one night, they were all hanging out, and Mickelson basically said to Pat Perez's wife, listen, I'm going to leave the bedroom door open, so you just wander on down.
4: Said that? Did he say it in front of Perez?
1: No. Like, I guess he had already gone to bed. But And then he's now, and all this started randomly about 10 years ago.
4: Hmm. Well, I told you, I played one time in this little pro-am thing with Steve Elkington, who was a PGA golfer. And at that time, Tiger and Phil were like the two. And I said, how's Tiger as a person? And he says, wonderful, great kid, young, but totally gets it, lights up a room, great guy. And I said, what about Phil Mickelson? Because I thought he would say Phil Mickelson was a great guy. And he said, no, he's a jerk. He's a total phony on TV, and everybody likes him on television. But in real life, behind the scenes, you can see it. He's a real jerk.
1: According to this, you'll like this part. According to Pat Perez's ex-wife, Pat excused himself to the restroom, and Phil pulled out his phone, turned it to her, and shows a full body nude of himself with an erection while flexing. And that's when he says, I'm going to leave my bedroom door open at night. When Pat falls asleep, I want you to come see me.
12: That is confidence.
4: Disgust. That is confidence. Yeah. That is confidence. I wouldn't do a full body a flexing while nude.
12: I mean, face and all, you could see his facial expression he was
4: full
12: making.
4: Full body.
1: And apparently Pat has said now since this happened, he's never directed it exactly what happened. He would just say, like on different interviews and things, he would say, I have a different hate for Phil than most people.
4: My goodness.
1: Yeah.
4: Boy, that's
1: they all thought
4: there.
1: He just thought he's an a-hole golfer.
4: Mm-hmm.
1: And he'd say, no, I hate Phil for different reasons.
4: Well, I guess. Well, why not expose it? Why not say, look what my Phil Mickelson did to my wife? You know, why not say this out publicly?
1: Well, I guess he said it to Phil, and of course, Phil apparently wavered on giving excuses and saying I'm sorry and this and that, but yeah.
4: Oh, I don't care for this.
1: Yeah.
4: It kind of makes sense based on what I've heard about him. And then he jumped off the PGA Tour. He's all about money, too.
1: Oh, yeah.
4: He's very big into gambling and that kind of thing. Not that there's anything wrong with that.
1: No, yeah.
4: But he abandoned.
1: But it's wild. I think what it took was one club coming forward publicly with it,
4: mm-hmm.
1: not just throwing him out quietly.
4: Mm-hmm.
1: And then now these other clubs are coming out going, we banned him 2 years ago.
4: Well, there's always this one little thing. It's the Bill Cosby thing all over again. You know, the one comedian makes a joke about it and all that behavior that had been going on for 40 years is exposed like that. Unbelievable.
3: It makes you wonder how much money he's throwing around to keep it quiet.
4: Good point. He spends all the
3: time. He probably spent all of his Saudi money just keeping people quiet.
4: Yeah. And here I cheered for him over and over and over again. I'm trying to get Phil Mickelson about these things.
1: And then you think about this. His caddy, also a very famous caddy, Bones.
4: Mm-hmm.
1: You know, Bones and him separated and don't speak.
4: Oh, really?
1: Yeah. I mean, and that, you know, when that happened, that was probably a sign, too, that maybe Bones was not loving his behavior.
4: You know, I met Phil Mickelson once, and I've got to think.
1: Did he show you a picture?
3: Did he have his Johnson out?
4: You know, I should have known right then. As soon as he pulled his pecker out, I should have said, this guy's not that
3: good. This guy ain't right.
4: He's not a good guy after all. No, I was on a different radio show, and it makes me think he lied to me now that all this is being said. I'll tell you, I was on a different radio show, and my moniker was Crazy Carolina Chris. You know this.
1: Yeah.
4: Because I'm nothing if not crazy. Mm-hmm. So we're out broadcasting live from the PGA event here. I'm going to say 1995. Phil Mickelson is playing in it. My job is to be at the driving range interviewing the players who would give us the time of day. Phil Mickelson did. I said, I'm Crazy Carolina Chris from such and such radio station. He said, I was listening to your show in the hotel room. Now, I don't know if I believe him. Now, I don't know if I believe him. And I was like, oh, my God, Phil, take out your genitals. I mean,
12: and he said they're already out.
4: I mean, I was just under his spell 30 years ago, you know, when he said that. Now, that's what he said, but I wonder if, I bet he said that to all the guys.
1: Yeah.
4: He probably said that, you know, to Australian Dave, who interviewed him next.
1: Oh, yeah. Oh, I was just listening to you guys in the hotel room.
4: Yeah, I bet he said that to all those folks.
1: Apparently, his wife quit traveling with him a lot in 2015.
4: Uh-huh.
1: And they said that's when the inappropriate behavior started. He started drinking a lot more, which once again shows you when you get away from your wife, you're like, oh, I can be myself again.
4: Finally.
1: Oh, give me all the red wine.
4: Yesterday, we were talking about, as we lead into America's 250th birthday, we were talking about the greatest American inventions of all time. I don't guess we invented the hot dog, but you were talking earlier today about the hot dog being the most American thing.
1: Yeah.
4: Chevrolet, hot dog, apple pie,
1: baseball.
4: These are our things. This is America. Well, these are the quintessential, the television shows that defined America. This is in chronological order from oldest to newest that they've listed in Entertainment Weekly. And the oldest is The Ed Sullivan Show. Old Ed Sullivan.
2: Now, yesterday and today, our theater's been jammed with newspapermen and hundreds of photographers from all over the nation. And these veterans agree with me that the city never has witnessed the excitement stirred by these youngsters from Liverpool who call themselves the Beatles. Now, tonight, you're going to twice be entertained by them. Right now and again in the second half of our show. Ladies and gentlemen, the Beatles!
4: There's those girls who had peed themselves all day waiting for the Beatles to be there.
1: You and Ed Sullivan, I feel like, would have a lot in common.
4: I do, too. I love it.
1: Because he hated anything young. Like, he didn't care. It's like when you met Katy Perry. You said, you hate anything new and young.
4: But he had the show. He had the spotlight, the platform.
1: Oh, yeah.
4: That's why they're saying he's the quintessential American show, one of them that defined America, which is 100% true.
1: Absolutely.
4: I mean, you cannot argue with that one. Then the oldest sitcom on the list. You want to guess it?
3: Oldest sitcom. I can't even. Honeymooners.
4: I thought it would be. It's not. Honeymooners is not there, at least in the 16 that I've seen. But that's a great show. Honeymooners is very, very good. I love Lucy. You a fan?
12: I remember watching it a lot with my grandma, but it's been a while.
4: I thought it's okay. There are some great episodes. There's some classic episodes. Sometimes I watch them now and I'm like, it's not that funny. Now it's pioneering. The camera techniques and all these different things
12: just
4: are
12: just the voice, man.
4: Oh yeah. All of that. The whole woman as the lead, mm-hmm. And Lucille Ball was just unbelievable. So that's on there. These are the shows that defined America. Tonight Show. This is the Johnny Carson theme. Still on. 1954 to now. By the way, Ed Sullivan Show was on from 48 to 71.
3: Wow.
4: 23 years of the Ed Sullivan Show. And of course, Letterman did his show and Stephen Colbert at the old Ed Sullivan Theater.
3: Yeah.
4: Different shows. The Tonight Show, I think, definitely has to be on there. Here's one for you. I think you're a fan of it, B.B. Shea. The shows that defined America. Jeopardy. Great.
3: I mean, just an amazing trivia game show.
4: Yep.
3: Hosted by a Canadian.
4: He was Canadian. Yeah. He almost hosted a Hockey Night in Canada, I read, Alex Trebek.
3: Really?
4: Yeah, he was up for that. He finished second for Hockey Night. Otherwise, he would have done something different than game shows. It's the perfect game. I mean, it'll never get old.
3: I agree.
4: If it's been on this long, it'll be on as long as they want it to be on. Wheel of Fortune's pretty good, too, you know?
1: I wondered about Wheel of Fortune.
4: Mm-hmm. It's not on there.
1: Yeah, but that is an American game.
3: Of the two, do you guys like Jeopardy better or Wheel of Fortune?
4: Jeopardy.
1: I like
4: Jeopardy.
1: Wheel.
4: You like Wheel better?
1: Wow. I always loved Wheel. I love Jeopardy, but Wheel is still my favorite.
4: Really?
1: Yeah.
4: I like the second, the newer host on Jeopardy better than Seacrest on Wheel. I like Ken Jennings better on Jeopardy than Seacrest.
1: I was willing to give Seacrest a fair shot, and I've tried.
4: Well, I like him.
1: He's fine.
4: But he's not Pat.
1: It's not the same.
4: It's not.
1: And I was like, oh, it'll be fine.
4: But Jennings, to me, and he's not Trebek. No one is.
1: No, but
4: he's
1: good.
4: An awfully good job.
1: Oh, yeah. And I said from the start, he should have gotten it.
4: He should have gotten it right
1: when they did
4: bat.
1: That whole dance with who we going
4: to
1: get.
4: It should have just gone to him.
1: Yeah, they tried to put Blossom in there for a while.
4: You know, they picked that other guy who luckily had done a terrible thing on the podcast. It was so lucky.
12: Luckily,
4: he had some horrible things in his past. Otherwise,
1: yeah. Well, he also did my favorite thing when somebody does this. He's like, "We've been searching, and it's me."
4: It was the executive producer of Jeopardy. Yeah. He's like, "Man, we looked far and wide for a host. Guess who it is?
1: It's me."
4: That's how I got this job. They put me in charge of finding a host for this show. Yeah. I was like, "Oh, I've looked. I guess I'll do it."
12: Who else will?
4: I mean, I suppose the quintessential American shows that define America: a children's TV show.
3: Sesame Street.
4: It's been on since 1969.
1: Not the same anymore.
4: Why?
1: It's all over on like HBO now, and you have to search for it.
4: Yeah.
1: I hate it that they did that. My nieces don't know anything about it.
4: It really should be on PBS.
1: Of course.
4: I mean, you go over to HBO.
1: God, I loved it as a kid. Big Bird.
4: Yeah, of course it's great. You know who I love? Snuffleupagus.
1: Yeah, that makes sense.
4: You know Snuffleupagus? He was...
1: Always down.
4: Always.
1: What's wrong, Snuffleupagus?
0: Just life.
13: Woe is me.
0: I gotta go to pickleball.
13: Snuffleupagus. Guess I'll go play. I don't want to.
4: MASH. You don't know it, do you?
3: No, not that familiar.
4: It's good. It's very good. The first 5 years are fantastic. Then it takes a turn. Different writers.
1: Yeah.
4: So it goes from being real comedy with some drama to more drama with a little comedy. And it's not as good. But it is a great show.
1: I love the song. The theme.
4: Oh, yeah.
1: Entrance.
4: Yeah.
1: I mean, to me, it's probably the best ever.
4: Highest rated finale all time.
1: Mm-hmm.
4: It's MASH. All the highest rated shows ever are like Super Bowls except for MASH, which is stuck in there. Defined war for a generation, you know. We saw that. It was set in the Korean War, but really was an allegory of Vietnam. And oh, here's one for you. I know you're a fan of this one. Red Rachel.
12: So accurate.
4: It's a great show.
12: We just like to hang around and drink when we're supposed to be at work.
4: Mm-hmm. That's America. Ain't that America? I think this may be the best theme song of all time.
1: It's great. We're actually hit show.
4: Boy, it is, isn't it? This is good. Wouldn't you like and... They were able to survive a lot of cast changes and be just fine.
12: Yeah. They did great. The writers.
4: But it's hard to survive a cast change. Believe me. We're living it. You know, when the star leaves, the show limps along for a while. And it's awful.
1: More comments of, oh, you're still doing that.
4: No, one of their stars left, and they just...
12: Diane is not here anymore.
4: That's right. Diane's gone. Diane's retired. Wasn't as good after that, though, was it?
12: No, I mean, Rebecca was all right.
4: Yeah. Some people like Rebecca better.
1: Yeah.
12: She was good at first, and then they made her really dumb.
4: We're going to do that to you.
12: Well, you don't have to work that hard.
1: Don't tell her the secret.
4: It's our next thing. We're
12: you don't have to do much.
4: Really. Ooh. American Family sitcom came back, was revived by Bill Cosby. Cosby Show.
1: That's all we can say about that.
12: Moving on.
4: 8 years, Cosby Show, Fine American Show. It's Fine American, Fine American program. Gotta be.
12: Obviously.
4: Gotta be.
3: Yeah. There was two that I was wondering about. This one and another one. I don't know if the other one's on there, though.
4: Oh, really?
3: Yeah.
4: Interesting. See, when you get to it, you can tell us. Do you know Cheers?
3: No, I'm not a... Cheers is the... Rachel's a Cheers genius.
4: I know that. Yeah. You know Seinfeld, Rachel?
12: I definitely watched a lot. I don't know if I've seen every episode. It was never Friends, you know? Not to me.
4: Yeah. Used to be a debate, Cheers versus Seinfeld. I think Seinfeld's

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2: The ones that they have that are good are really, really good, but most of them I don't find funny.
3: You know, Bibi Shea would appreciate this, I think. At its 30th anniversary, which now it's been on 51 years, at its 30th anniversary, this guy wrote a book on Saturday Night Live, and we interviewed him. And it was like the history of Saturday Night Live, a very thick book. And he described Saturday Night Live as being a decent restaurant in the perfect location. Everybody goes there, the food's okay, and occasionally you get a real winner.
4: Wow.
3: And because nothing was being done at late night on Saturday night, so they took it, got it, and they had a great first cast, you know. And then you waited.
5: Okay, yeah.
3: Which they almost canceled before Eddie Murphy saved it in 1983.
2: Every now and then they get a comedian that is so funny.
3: Yeah.
2: And then they'll, you know, move on with their career, and it's sad, but they still do okay.
3: Bibi Shea animated show, Define America.
4: Simpsons.
3: Still on since 1989. I said to somebody in 1988, the show will never end. Said to him.
4: Oh, he loves this. Let him have this shrine.
3: In the parking lot in front of JCPenney's over at the Four Seasons Mall. I just bought a Bart Simpson shirt.
4: Yeah.
3: I was like, you sure you want to buy that? My friend, I said, yeah. I was 18 years old. I said, the show will never go away. I'll be wearing this in 30 years. And I am.
2: You're a big fan?
3: No.
2: Oh.
3: No.
4: It's just one of the few things in life he's ever been exactly right about.
2: Yeah. Well, hey, right. You know, take what you can get.
3: 100% right. I thought because the kids never have to grow up, it would still be. But I do think it's been on about 25 years too long.
4: Yeah.
3: I mean, I did watch it the first like 8 years. That's bad.
4: And Fox still promotes it as, you know, Fox Sunday Night, The Simpsons.
2: It still gives me the giggles sometimes.
3: You still like it?
2: I mean, I don't watch every episode, but sometimes I'll catch one and I get the giggles.
3: Yeah. Here's one I bet you like too. Let's don't say another word. Best show ever about just being out of college and that time in your life that you're searching for something. That's how it's described. The American Experience at age 25. Accurate.
2: Yeah. I mean, it's so unrealistic, but I don't like to think about it.
3: What's the most unrealistic thing about it?
2: That they all seem to never be at work and all can afford these New York City apartments.
3: I have to put that out of my mind, too.
2: I have to not think about it.
3: I mean, Joey doesn't even have a job.
2: He almost never has a job.
3: And
2: he moves out when he gets a little bit of money. And I'm like, dude, you know you have debt.
3: I know. Plus, they got a lot more sex than I was getting. I can tell you that. And all the time. I mean, it's just like, boom, boom, boom. And the Ross Rachel, which is better, Sam and Diane or Ross and Rachel?
2: I mean, I always liked Sam and Diane better. And Rachel, I almost liked better as friends.
3: Yeah, they were friends like 91% of the show. They were only dating 10% of the show.
2: And I mean, I have this whole theory on it, and I don't want to go into it because this isn't like the Friends fan club hour, but I do think it made sense that they ended up together. Mm-hmm. I just kind of wish that it could have happened just a little, like after they had the baby or something, they could have been together. Just seeing them together, and spoiler alert, in like the last episode, it just didn't feel right to me.
3: That people really latched onto that show. I think it's because the cast liked each other too.
4: Likes each other and you can really buys into it.
3: Yeah.
4: I think it does well.
3: Is that the one you were thinking of, BB Show?
6: Yeah, those two, Seinfeld and Friends. I was wondering if they'd both be there.
3: Well, they dominated the 90s.
6: But they got to be. Yeah.
3: They dominated the 90s. There's two medical shows, ER and The Pit.
6: The Pit
2: the
6: already?
2: Pit made it.
6: The Pit
2: wow.
6: is there.
4: Wow.
3: Okay. Only 2 years. That's the newest one on the list. And this. Well, I guess you'd call it, I don't know if I'd call it a reality show. It's the last one. It started in 2002. Well, it's a competition show.
6: American Idol?
3: Got to put it on there.
4: Oh, yeah. Definitely. It changed
3: television. I think Survivor should be on there, too.
4: Survivor? And what about Sopranos?
3: I don't, you know, all these are network shows. I don't know I don't know that they went to the HBOs and all that.
4: You and you're like, you're Breaking Bad. It just surprised me.
3: Yeah, I don't think they included those.
4: Okay. That's
3: Entertainment Weekly doing that. Maybe. The Sopranos certainly did, because it ushered in the I Want to Cheer for the Bad Guy, which we're still doing today.
4: Oh, yeah. Well, and, you know, Survivor, they voted for each other.
3: Mm-hmm.
4: American Idol was

0: truly America picked.
1: That's right.
0: You vote. Mm-hmm. You voted.
2: That's right. The American Idol.
0: Well, that's where it got changed.
2: Survivor really, but that was the first reality show. Real, I mean, there was a thing on MTV, but we all, like, when Survivor came out, I was, God, where was I? Oh, sitting right here. Yeah. And we were, like, totally into it. And it delivered. I mean, it absolutely was. That first season was fantastic. Then American Idol came out, and I said, never work.
3: And they won't stop making it. They refuse to stop.
2: God, that's true.
0: And now you love Kelly Clarkson, the first winner.
3: That's what I was going to say, why it was more influential than Survivor, because we get Kelly Clarkson, we get Carrie Underwood, we get Jennifer Hudson, we got Chris Daughtry, we got all these people that still influence today.
2: A ton. Those first few, all those ones you just mentioned, 1,000% right. Now, though, you never know the winner. You know, it's like, who?
3: No. Yeah. Well, they're usually not that good anymore.
2: Yeah, well, it's gone downhill. That was fun. I like TV.
3: Do you?
0: You said it.
2: I did. I do. I like TV.
3: That's a hot take.
2: Thank you. Well, I left my hot take back in the early hours.
0: Yeah, you started firing.
2: I did start. You know another thing I'd like to see about the World Cup, speaking of early hours? I wish the soccer ball looked like an old school soccer ball.
4: Oh, instead of all the colors.
2: Yeah. 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They're all true false statements. Fact or crap. You get three and you win next. 866-470-2GNC is the phone number. 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I'm off today to go to Greensboro Weight Loss. It's my day to weigh in. I like to keep check, kind of stay accountable to losing weight. I lost 41 pounds, and that was been 4 years ago. Now I've kept that weight off all this time. At least I'm hoping so. I'm going in today to make sure. You don't have to after you lose the weight and get into maintenance, but I like to because I love the team there at Greensboro Weight Loss. 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
11: The game is Fact or Crap. Three in a row right, and you're a winner. They're all true false statements. You can win Air Supply tickets here from Rock 92. Just got a text from my wife who says yesterday she went into her classroom. She's a teacher. And made some notes on some things she'd like to do this year, tucked them inside a book, and brought the book home. And last night, our dog Franklin ate all the notes.
12: Oh, no.
11: Yeah, that's what he does. He ate the notes that were tucked inside.
12: It's just paper this time.
11: Paper. I think paper's in there.
12: You can eat
13: maybe
12: paper.
13: Maybe you can send back to her in a lighthearted joke. He'll poop them out in a PDF.
11: Oh!
13: He took your notes and made them more concise.
11: He's like AI. He's like the dog version of AI. Oh, I love that. Yeah, and then she sent me a picture. She saw little pieces of yellow paper on the floor when she got up and then realized, he's eaten all my notes. So, yeah.
13: He went into those. The book to get them, too. That's impressive.
12: So he's no donut now, right?
11: He is off donut now. Yeah. The stitches have healed from his neutering. Yeah. He has zero change in behavior.
12: Okay.
11: But the donut is off his neck.
13: Maybe we should look at the bright side here. He did not eat the book.
11: Just the inside. A little warm up, little notes of the book. That's right. See, we should be putting him in the vet says you have to crate him overnight. But my wife does not like doing that because he's so hyper in the morning when you let him out of the crate and he doesn't have the collar on that you can calm him down. And to get it on, she says, is such a fight that she wants to give him free rein, which is always no problem. He never messes in the house or anything. But he'll eat in this case.
12: I mean, you can't even make a mistake.
11: No.
12: You can't make a mistake in your own home.
11: I mean, she had that tucked into a book, you know? She had it tucked into
12: You would think it'd be safe there.
11: I mean, last time I let him go free rein, remember, I tucked my socks into my shoes. He got one out of the shoe and ate it.
12: I mean, you probably have every door in your house closed all the time.
11: Try.
12: I mean,
11: try.
12: Prisoner in your own home.
13: He just waits for that one little slip up.
11: He does.
13: And he knows it, too. And it sounds to me that he's even knowing now,
11: wait till they go to sleep. Oh, yeah, he does. He really does know that.
12: Can't stop me now.
11: And he starts chewing stuff. Exactly. All right, a little aside. Now let's get to the game of Fact or Crap here. Jeff will play first. Hello, Jeff. How you doing?
14: I'm great, guys. How are you?
11: Really good to talk to you. We're good. Thank you. Fact or Crap, 3 in a row right, and you are a winner. The tennis scoring system was instituted by King Charles I of England in the 17th century. It was all his idea, and nobody knows why he really came up with it. Fact or crap?
14: Crap.
11: Correct. No one is sure of the origin of the scoring system. It's been documented as far back as the 15th century.
13: Wow.
11: Now, there's a game that's tough to figure. I had to when I was about 10 years old, I would watch Wimbledon and try to figure out how it was played.
13: Yeah, forever.
11: And why it's like 15, 30, 40. Yeah. Oh. No idea.
12: I make my fiance keep score.
11: You have no idea why that is. Tennis is a pretty good game, though. The way they score you, because you have to get that last point. You know, that's a pretty good. You got to go all the way with it. It's a good scoring system. But yes, it takes a long time to figure it out. Okay, two more, and you are a winner. Fact or crap? The main reason Will Smith accepted the job for The Fresh Prince of Bel-Air was that he owed $2.8 million in back taxes and needed the money. 70% of his pay for the first three seasons of the show were garnished by the IRS. Fact or crap, Jeff?
14: I'm going to say he was probably too young to owe that much. I'll say crap.
11: No, that's a fact. He was in his early 20s and owed that much. Isn't that something that he owed that kind of money? I did not know that until now, that Will Smith did that.
12: It's a good thing because it was a great show.
11: It was a good show. He's persona non grata to me now, though.
12: Yeah.
11: It's because he slapped Chris Rock.
12: Yeah. Doesn't know how to control his rage.
11: He has not come back either. He is not.
13: No, and he has tried. He'll be back.
15: No.
12: I don't think he will. I don't think so either.
15: I think enough time, people will start putting him. He's too blockbuster.
13: No, he's not. Who? Name his last blockbuster.
15: Who? He won an Oscar the same year he slapped Will Smith. I'm sorry, Chris Rock.
11: Right, but that was before. But then he slapped him.
15: It's been a minute, but he'll be back.
11: Well, I think he would have been back.
15: I think
12: the only way he'd come back is if they did a reboot of Fresh Prince.
11: Well, but he's too old to be blockbuster now. I mean, he can't do those summer movies.
15: If somebody took a chance on him, if a director took a chance on him, he'd still, depending on the movie, he'd still win the box office.
13: I mean, he's only making movies now that he's already had success with. I mean, like Bad Boys.
11: Did he do another one of those?
13: Yeah, they just did Bad Boys 4 a couple years ago. That did well.
11: It did.
13: Yeah, but it's like characters that he's known for. I don't think he'll break into another blockbuster.
11: How long is he banned from the Oscars? Is it 10 years?
13: I think so. It's coming up on it, though.
11: Has it been that long since he slapped Chris Rock?
13: At least 5, right?
11: I think it's about 5. Golly, that's a good time does fly. Dan, hello, how are you?
16: Great, how are you?
11: Doing real well. 3 in a row right, and you win. Fact or crap, in 2011, there was an unsuccessful attempt to make passing gas in public illegal in the African country of Malawi.
16: We'll say fact.
11: It is a fact. It is a fact, yes. Two more right and you win. Fact or crap? The inventor of Tickle Me Elmo was a Unabomber suspect. The FBI talked with him over several months due to many coincidences that linked him to the Unabomber. Fact or crap?
16: Crap.
11: No, that's a fact. That is a fact. Isn't that crazy?
17: Elmo no like mail. He was only cleared after Ted Kaczynski was arrested as the Unabomber, the inventor of
13: Tickle Me Elmo. I would have interviewed in the Elmo voice.
17: Did you look up how long ago he slapped Chris Rock?
15: It was 2022, so
17: 4 years ago that he did it. So he's got another 6 years gone.
13: I looked up his like upcoming things. There's a lot of producer and executive producer, but not a ton of acting.
17: He's got some issues, I think, with his wife, too, with Jada Pinkett. I haven't heard much from her lately, either.
13: No.
17: I don't know what she's doing.
13: He's doing a lot of these, like, Will Smith adventure type stuff.
17: Is that what he does?
13: Will Smith goes to the Arctic. Yeah, now I think he's almost banking on just being Will Smith.
17: I have another question to ask BB Shea about Will Smith, but first, Brandon can play. Hello, Brandon. How are you?
18: Hey, I'm great. How are you guys? Thank you.
17: Really good. Thank you for listening and playing today. Fact or crap, Dwight Eisenhower was the first U.S. president who had ever been divorced when he took office. Fact or crap?
18: Fact.
17: No, sorry. No, sorry about that. Good to have you listening, though. Ronald Wilson Reagan was the first. Mm-hmm. And there are only two, Reagan and Trump, I believe. That's it. Reagan was divorced from actress Jane Wyman. They married in 1940 and got divorced 8 years later. He was, of course, remarried to Nancy Reagan on his second wife. Question: when Will Smith slapped Chris Rock, Bill Maher said, that's a microcosm of what America is. Because what happened was Chris Rock told the joke. Will Smith laughed, then looked at his wife, who was really angry because the joke was on her. And then Will Smith's like, oh, wait a minute. I shouldn't be laughing at that. I should be offended. And then immediately overreacted to what they just did. So Bill Maher said, that's what America is. We laugh at something, then think, oh, wait, I should be offended, then go totally 100.
15: Totally right.
17: I agree. Yeah.
15: Totally
17: I thought that was such a profound point when he made
15: if
17: it.
15: If Jada wasn't there,
17: he'd have laughed along.
15: Nobody cares.
17: If he hadn't happened to look over at her, he would have laughed.
12: All for a woman that cheats on him nonstop.
15: Exactly.
17: And he takes it to, you know, in the red in a second. He walks
13: and
17: up there.
13: By the way, I think even Chris Rock has pointed out a mediocre joke at best.
17: Absolutely.
13: A 20-some-year-old reference.
17: I mean, all it was about her being bald.
13: She said G.I. Jane. And even Chris Rock was like, that's a terrible joke. Yeah. Like, that's not worth getting smacked over.
12: She could have worn a wig. If she wants to stand up for people with alopecia or whatever, that's fine. But,
17: I mean, come on. You got to be able to take that. You know, that little.
15: Worse has been said, probably by Chris Rock.
17: Probably that night.
15: Yes.
17: About other people, of course.
13: Oh, my favorite is when he first starts yelling, though. You're like, what's happening?
17: I know. He's like,
19: keep my dad out the world.
17: I mean,
13: what?
17: I mean, you think it's like going to be a little joke.
13: Yeah. Everyone thought it was at first.
17: Chris Rock didn't think he was going to slap it. He thought, oh, he's going to come up. He's like,
15: oh, here comes Will.
17: And then he slapped him. And then 5 minutes later, he's got the Oscar. I mean, literally that soon after. Okay. John's on the line. Hello, John. How are you?
20: I'm doing great, guys. Hope you are.
17: Doing really well, thank you. Fact or crap, Denver, D-E-N-V-E-R, is the only word in the English language that changes its meaning and pronunciation when it's capitalized. Capitalized, it's Denver, the city. When it's not capitalized, it's a little-known animal called a Denver in the Pacific Northwest. Fact or crap?
20: Crap.
17: Correct. There is one word like that, though. Can you think of it? It's the only word that when you change it from being lowercase to capitalized, it changes its meaning and its pronunciation. It'd be hard to think of. It's Polish and polish. It's spelled P-O-L-I-S-H, Polish and polish. And you know, of course, they're totally. Yeah. That's the only word in the English language like that. Two more and you're a winner. Fact or crap, if you spell out every single number, 5 is the first number alphabetically. 0 is last. Fact or crap?
20: Crap.
17: Correct. 8 is first alphabetically, not 5. 8. And 1 billion is the first time you would use the letter B. 1 billion. Other than that, you do not. Because you're saying the same things over and over again. One more and you win. Fact or crap? Singapore Airlines has a special compartment in some of its planes to hold a body in case someone dies on a flight.
20: That's a fact.
17: That is a fact. Well done. You're a winner. Couldn't slip it past you. Nicely done.
13: I think they're kind of known to take really long flights.
17: Singapore Airlines?
13: Yeah.
17: That makes sense.
13: And that they fly, and they're one of the nicer ones too, I think, where you get like your own little cubby hole.
17: Oh, yeah?
13: Yeah.
17: We really should have that.
13: We really should. There's no room on American planes.
17: No.
13: We're stuffing more and more seats in.
17: No, we don't have.
13: We've taken calls where it's like, what happens if you die in a flight? Taking calls where people say they put a blanket over.
17: Leave you sitting there.
13: Yeah,
17: that's right. Well, our friend Randy Roberts on the line.
13: Peanuts. He's dead.
17: No, I'm sorry. Randy,
19: what's up, fellas?
17: How are you?
19: Hey, I'm doing all right. I popped in the liquor store yesterday and was perusing the clearance rack. Mm-hmm. And what did I find but a bottle of wine entitled 19 Crimes. And it's from the Snoop Dogg Winery, wherever that is.
17: All right.
19: So I asked the clerk, I said, well, I don't really want to drink it. I just want to put it on the shelf.
17: Mm-hmm.
19: You know, it was a curiosity piece.
17: Right.
19: I said, well, what does it taste like? Have you had it? And he said it tasted like a cross between Thunderbird, Richard's Wild Irish Rose, and Mad Dog 2020.
17: Well, that sounds like something I would have drunk when I was 19.
19: Yes, sir.
17: That would really mess you up. Did you buy it?
19: Yeah. I bought it just for a memento.
17: Okay. All right.
21: No one believes that.
19: But I'll tell you one thing. 19 yep. crimes, I think he's kind of underestimating.
17: I think so, too. All right. Three in a row right, you win, Randy Robert. Fact or crap, you are required to have a net worth of $4 million to open a Taco Bell franchise and $1 million of personal liquidity. Fact or crap?
19: I'll say fact.
17: No, crap, it's higher. You have to have $5 million wow. net worth and $2 million in liquidity, or you cannot open a Taco Bell. Same for a lot of those places, right? I'd say Chick-fil-A probably higher.
21: Yeah.
17: McDonald's?
21: I'm sure it's changed through the years. I used to know 20 years ago.
17: Sometimes I get a little email saying, do you want to open this franchise?
12: Well.
17: I'll put a little car wash in there or something. I don't know why.
12: They're just begging you to.
17: They're saying you want to open a franchise.
21: Yeah.
17: I don't know these things.
21: Told you the best thing to look at. Storage units
17: for sure. They just opened one near my house.
21: Yeah, so like it doesn't matter. Open another.
17: Yeah, I know. Right across the street. Let's do a meet and greet here. 866-470-2GNC. We want to meet you. Fascinating folks listening to this program. A little something interesting about yourself. What you do for a living. How long you've been listening. Favorite member of this program. We'd love to talk to you. To end today's program at 866-470-2GNC. 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Hoppin' Fun Baseball might be able to meet you at a baseball game later in the season in their private box. Hopefully so, if you're our meet and greet contestant today. Meanwhile, Red Rachel's standing by, and she's got your forecast.
22: 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Mostly sunny. Overnight tonight, 71 for the overnight low. And tomorrow, even hotter, 94 degrees for the high and sunny again. 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
8: Now that I wouldn't have watched.
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6: They're awful.
7: That's where we are. We're on the color episodes.
6: Yeah.
7: of this show.
6: Yeah. That's what they'll say years from now. They'll be like, oh, God.
7: Oh, yeah, that was the color episode.
6: When they rerun one, they'll be like, oh, God, this is the color episode. Yeah. Mm-hmm. Did they try to bring in the stunt girl to save it? They did.
7: 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Red Rangers.
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6: It's meet and greet time, brought to you by the Greensboro Grasshoppers. We have a meeting with Chris scheduled here for just a moment from now. He's been listening to this program for 10 years, he says. He told BB Shea. By the way, fact checker Rusty concurs with what Biggie's saying. Chick-fil-A is famous for letting you get in to operate a Chick-fil-A for a very low upfront cost. What is it,
7: $10,000?
6: But you never really own it, right?
7: Yeah, and you split a lot with Chick-fil-A.
6: You pay them back somehow.
7: But, you know, if you pick a great location, still make a lot of money.
6: Oh, I'm sure you can.
7: And then you can open more as well. You know, once they see, they'll give you permission to open another one.
6: But are they saturated now? I mean, is there anywhere you would put one?
7: No, I don't think they're saturated, in fact.
8: I don't think there are that many.
6: Yeah. Chick-fil-A's?
8: Yeah, I mean, if for every one Chick-fil-A, there's 10 McDonald's.
6: Fact.
7: Yeah.
6: That's for sure.
8: And they're all busy. Yeah. So they could disperse some of the business to different ones.
7: I've always thought Chick-fil-A is rather spread out.
6: Mm-hmm. I guess you're right. I'm thinking about that. Now, how many do we have here? I mean, we have a city. We got 300,000 people here.
7: Yeah.
6: How many people? How many Chick-fil-A's do we have?
7: Two. Three?
6: No, there's more than that. There's one out near the Publix. I don't know if you even know that.
7: I don't know about that one.
6: And there's one over here on High Point Road. There's Gate City Boulevard.
8: One on Battleground.
6: Pisgah Church, Battleground, Friendly. Out at Market, out there near Guilford College. Mm-hmm. I mean, there's six or seven.
7: Still feels like not a lot.
8: There's still way more of other restaurants. Oh, certainly,
6: definitely. There's one downtown here there used to be, but they closed it.
7: Yeah, I always wondered why.
6: I loved it. You could walk into it and get a sandwich. And they closed it probably at least 10 years ago. But let's not take any more of Chris's time. By the way, Chris, as we meet you, is in the restaurant business. Hello, Chris. How are you?
9: Great. How are you, brother?
6: Doing very well. Thank you. What do you do in the restaurant business?
9: Right now, I'm waiting tables.
6: Yeah? Well,
9: I've done everything.
6: Red Rachel knows all about that. Do you like waiting tables, and do you find you get a decent tip usually?
9: Yeah, I used to work at Dick's Last Resort, and now I work at a breakfast. Shout out to Plantation Pancake House, North Myrtle Beach.
6: Oh, I know it well.
9: I use a little bit of my Dick's Last Resort humor, you know, and you don't expect that at a breakfast restaurant, so they get a kick out of it.
6: I went to Dick's Last Resort. I've been there like twice, and I found it to be unbelievably fun. They must have had to train you to do that kind of stuff.
9: You have to interview, and not just, it's more of an audition than an interview.
6: Yeah.
9: Like, they won't just hire anybody. So
6: I thought those guys were so funny. You know, the hats they put on you and all that kind of stuff. I think it's great. Is Dick's Last Resort still doing well there?
9: I'm not for sure. My buddy still works there. I'm not sure. Business has probably declined a little, but especially if you can't say as much as you used to be able to say.
6: That's right. Yeah. Mm-hmm. I was wondering about
7: that. I had a question about that. Mm. Was there anyone who ever really got mad, like, you took it too far, I'm pissed off now?
9: So I waited. The best story to explain that, I waited on this, like, 50 top of after a wedding, all right?
6: Mm-hmm.
9: Bride still in her, you know, gown and all the whole nine yards. And they didn't tell anybody that this was a different restaurant. They just thought they were going out for dinner. And this cute little old black lady had to have been like 70, 80 years old, was cussing me out and said, I want to see the manager. And I'm like, I am the effing manager. You know, this and that. And she punched me as hard as she could, which was nothing. But, and was so mad. And then by the end, though, she loved me so much, gave me a $50 tip, hugged me, and was like, loved me to death by the end. But yeah, it was hilarious.
8: You must be charming.
10: You must be a really good server. I like your personality. I like your style. And I like that, is it Plantation House Pancakes that you work in? That's a good place.
9: Oh, yeah. We're busy year-round.
10: I figured as much. That's good stuff. Oh, do you like living in Myrtle Beach?
9: Yeah, I'm not from here, but I've lived here longer than anywhere else in my life. I always end up coming back here.
10: And do you go to the beach a lot since you live at the beach?
9: I live 6 blocks from the beach, and I haven't been to the beach in a year and a half.
10: Isn't that crazy? Yeah. I know. You just don't go when you're there, you know? Even though, I love the beach, but that's right. And BB Shea says you have a bit of a side hustle. You buy and sell, is it Hot Wheels cars?
9: Yep.
10: That's pretty cool. Yep. How'd you get into that as a kid?
9: No, I was more into sports when I was a kid, baseball cards and stuff. But during COVID, my friend is into it, and he was saying you could find like $50 to $100 cars at the store for a dollar a piece.
10: Okay.
9: And in Myrtle Beach, we're saturated with other collectors. So at the time during COVID, my girlfriend at the time and I would take road trips and end up in Virginia and hit every Dollar Tree, Dollar General, Dollar Store, and buy hundreds of them. And what's cool is there's no Dollar Generals in Canada and India and different countries like that, and there's cars you can only get at Dollar General. I actually just shipped out like 50 cars for $400 to this guy to India.
10: Very cool.
11: Wow.
10: Good for you. Yeah. I mean, it sounds like you're a guy who knows how to make a dollar on the side and does very, very well. I bet you can talk really well, too. I can tell. I can tell you've got a great personality for like the Dick's Last Resort and so forth. Yeah. Good for you. What's the best thing on the menu at your restaurant? Is it the pancake?
9: Nah, to be honest with you, the pancakes are good. Well, if you're getting pancakes, you want to get the peach cobbler pancakes. So they dice up the peaches and put them in the pancake batter, do some cinnamon swirl in it.
10: Oh, wow.
9: The good peaches God. Caramelize God, on the grill. Yeah.
10: Lord, BB Shea, just
11: hell
10: man, he's liking
9: whipped cream.
10: He's liking that a lot. And you've worked restaurants for 30 years, you said.
9: More like 35.
10: What is what's the worst thing? Like the worst job you've done at a restaurant you disliked most?
9: Working the fryer.
10: Oh, really?
9: Yeah. They pump out hush. Every table gets a basket of hush puppies, man, and it's just. All you're doing is making hush puppies all day.
10: Jeez, that is tough.
11: Yeah.
10: I'm a man who's made a hush puppy or two. I know what you're talking about there, but that, not like that.
11: He spent some time on the fryer.
10: Spent some time right next to the fryer. That's right. Who's your favorite member
9: you
10: of this?
9: Where hush puppies,
10: what's that?
9: You know how hush puppies came about?
10: No.
9: During the slave days, they would throw little balls of cornmeal to keep the dogs quiet if they're on their trail.
10: I had no idea.
11: Huh.
10: That is really, that's pretty cool. Look at that.
9: Factor crap.
10: That's a good factor crap. Yeah. We'll use it later in the week. That's right. Who's your favorite member of this program?
9: Well, I mean, he asked me that question. I was like, that's tough. But Red Rachel's new. I barely know her, but she's got to be better looking than you guys. So
10: big time. Big time.
9: Like
10: it's a fact. It's a fact. And
11: that's a good thought
10: process. She's in the restaurant business, too. Yeah. So you two have something in common there. Right. Exactly.
9: Well, there's a pizza guy in there, too, though.
10: Yeah.
8: Yeah.
10: Biggie's a pizza man. Do you ever do pizza?
9: Yeah, I used to manage the Papa John's and Sock of Steve.
11: Oh, yeah.
10: Well, okay. You and Biggie have that in common.
11: Yeah.
10: Wow. Did you enjoy that job?
9: Not really.
10: Yeah, I know what you mean.
11: Once you're a manager, kind of sucks.
10: Yeah. That's it.
9: At Papa John's, it was cool because they let me make my own schedule. They let me do deliveries on the busy days. And I'm like, that's not fair. I'm the new guy, and I'm stepping on people's toes, and nobody liked me. And I'm like, no, I'll take the Wednesday shift. You guys can have the Friday shift and things like that.
10: Oh, wow. Man, yeah. Oh, yeah, that makes sense. Yeah. Man, it's fascinating to get to know you, Chris, and to learn a little more about the restaurant business and selling Hot Wheels and all that kind of stuff. How'd you come to this program? Did somebody tell you about it in Myrtle Beach?
9: No, I listened. Here you guys are on 96.1, which is my favorite rock station, and I listen to it at night when I park the car, and then in the morning get up for work, and then you guys would be on in the morning, and I was like, wow, I like this better than music. I didn't know I was a morning talk show guy. That's how you know you're getting old.
10: That's right.
11: True.
10: Thank you, Chris. It's so great to meet you, and we really appreciate you listening. Have a great day.
9: We need to be three guys named Chris.
10: That's right. Let's put you on here. Well, we have an opening. Thank you, Chris, from Myrtle Beach, our meet and greet today here on the Two Guys Named Chris show. You can be this tomorrow as well. Something fascinating about yourself. We'd love to meet you tomorrow at this time. That's it. I felt bad about the way we started today, BB.
7: Oh, no, too late. We needed to get it out.
8: Yeah. Can you guys hug it out? I'd like to see that.
7: Hell no.
12: No. No,
10: no, no. No, we're not going to do that. But I've had this whole... I hate it because I hold that and like, maybe I went too hard on him.
7: He just keeps staring at a sad face.
10: I know. It's like I got way too into soccer very early. Two Guys Named Chris, have a great day. 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
8: There's an even bigger challenge. We were talking about celebrities. The topic was celebrities you used to like, but now you dislike. What about one? And Bill Cosby came to mind, too.
9: Because Diddy. I know we didn't mention Diddy.
8: Oh, either. Diddy. Yeah. Oh, God.
9: R. Kelly.
8: I thought you were challenging me. I was like, Bill Cosby, because, oh, Diddy.
9: Don't.
8: I did.
10: I
8: really.
10: I mean, was like, innocent, wasn't he?
11: I was like, boy, I know you're contrarian, but this may be the one time.
8: Like, oh, my God. You want to hear a contrarian thing B.B. Shea said yesterday?
9: Yeah. When
8: you were, well, I don't even know if it's contrarian. He was searching the internet. Now, I heard Red Rachel. He said this to her. He's like, this is great. I found a candle with asparagus urine scent.
12: he searched for it.
8: That's my face as well. Ugh. I see your face. So I said, what? And he had eaten asparagus the night before with the intent purpose. He loves to eat asparagus so he can smell his own pee.
13: We talked a little bit about that with him before, I believe. And it's one of the more disturbing things I've ever heard.
8: Yes.
13: Period.
12: Well, it's more disturbing that he found a candle with that scent.
8: Yeah. Asparagus.
12: He's not
8: urine.
12: The only one.
14: And you know who? Somebody backed me up on this yesterday, too. You guys don't even know about that.
8: I do.
14: H.R. Berry is also a smell of asparagus urine.
12: Oh, you guys just say things for attention, don't you?
8: I mean, really.
14: I'm disturbed by both of you.
8: Oh, Barry came from up in Human Resource. He came down and he's like, good for you, man. That's right. Eat some more of that good asparagus.
14: Oh, now, listen, I love asparagus. It's great.
12: Mm-hmm.
14: I think it's one of the better vegetables out there, but I hate the smell that afterwards.
8: I like eating it, and then later I realize, well, you got to pay the price later because you got it's 12 hours later. You got to smell your own pee, and it's gonna.
14: Yeah,
8: we had to explain to us there's something in it that the body can't process. A caller said that, but B.B. Shea and Barry absolutely dead serious. They love the smell.
12: There have to be more if somebody made a candle. There are more.
14: They're out there.
8: Quite a few, apparently. So, yes, I don't like Bill Cosby because of what he did. Oh, did he? Did he turn bad?
14: He did.
9: Yeah.
8: So, here's the challenge. What about a celebrity you used to really like, but now you dislike, but they haven't done anything really wrong? you know, like a Will Smith or a Bill Cosby. You know, you just dislike their acting or performing now where you used to not. That's harder.
13: That's
8: almost impossible.
15: I think The Rock for me.
8: Oh, really?
15: Wow. I mean, look, I loved wrestling growing up. He was my favorite, still my favorite wrestler of all time.
8: Mm-hmm.
15: But, you know, the oversaturation, the crappy movies, I'm just kind of like, I'm out on him now.
8: Mm-hmm.
13: Kevin Hart for me.
8: Oh, I love Kevin
13: That's
8: Hart.
13: Fair. Well, let me say this.
8: What is it? I like Kevin Hart.
13: I love Kevin Hart's stand-up, mm-hmm. or some of his stand-up specials 10, 15 years ago.
8: Mm-hmm.
13: I mean, I loved. Could not get enough of it. I've seen him live, in concert, hilarious.
8: Yeah.
13: He, for a while there, made some okay movies, but his movies lately have been garbage. They just, he's everywhere. He's too much of everywhere.
8: I think he tries to do too much. He's like a...
13: He's like the Rock. He's in everything. And yeah. But to me, his stand-up, he was a great stand-up. I haven't seen anything lately.
8: Mm-hmm.
13: I just don't love him as an actor, and now I just feel like he's ever, like they just released like the roast of Kevin Hart. And
8: yeah,
13: I'm
8: they
13: like,
8: roasted him. Yeah,
13: who cares?
8: when I saw they were roasting Kevin Hart, I felt the same as like I don't care.
13: Yeah, one who, cares? Who cares?
12: I thought about the that. Appeal there wasn't it hosted by Shane Gillis.
15: It will be. Yes.
12: I was gonna
15: yeah.
12: say because that's the only reason I would tune into it.
8: I think Chris Rock made fun of Kevin Hart. It may have been at the roast, but he got a detail wrong. This is Chris Rock with Kevin Hart.
16: Who is your favorite stand-up comedian of all time? It's a tough one.
17: Eddie Murphy is mine.
16: It's time for you to vote.
17: Okay, look, Chris, it looks like the results are in.
16: Oh, okay.
17: And the winner is?
16: And the winner is Kevin Hart. They all chose me. They chose me. It says Kevin Hart.
17: All the voters worked for Capital One.
16: What? It's Chase Bank. Damn it, man. Chase Bank.
8: He did the wrong. He endorsed the wrong. Apparently, he endorses Chase, not Capital. Everybody else endorses Capital One. He endorses Chase Bank. I agree with you. I like him. I do think he's in too much.
15: Yeah. Another one, Jennifer Lopez.
8: You don't like her?
15: I know she hasn't done anything bad, but apparently she's a not great person.
8: There's a story later on the grid about Jennifer Lopez and how she treats her employees, kind of Ellen-like.
15: She was my first celebrity crush. I loved Jennifer Lopez. But as years go on, people are like, oh, she's not that good of a person.
8: Hmm. When J-Lo played the Super Bowl at age 50-something, there were comparisons made. She was at age 50-something playing the Super Bowl, and they compared her to Rue McClanahan at that same age. And Biggie said he had pleasured himself to both.
13: And I will continue to.
8: And just today, I have my B. Arthur Stay Golden.
13: Oh, yeah.
8: I'm still taking this hot tea for my throat, and today I went with the B. Arthur Golden Girls mug.
13: I don't like that.
8: Red Rachel, favorite Golden Girl?
12: It's been so long since I've watched.
8: Bite your tongue now.
12: Okay.
8: Easy. Tread lightly. You know this is one of my all-time. And B.
12: I would never insult it.
8: Well, I love them all. But B is my favorite.
13: He's a B man.
8: I mean, always
12: have
8: been.
12: That makes sense.
8: When I found her today, I mean, I've got all four back there, of course.
13: Of course.
8: But I said, if I'm going to go with the tea out of the Golden Girls mug, I have to choose B. She's the most attractive. That's all there is to it.
12: She's the funniest. Is that all you consider is just how attractive she is?
13: Well,
12: what kind of feminist are you?
13: Well, he rates it on the amount of times he pleasured himself to each one. She leads the way by a mile.
8: I mean, it's not even close. Betty White's a distant second. I'm sorry.
13: That waterbed was a rockin'.
8: God, Saturday nights, me and my mother watching Golden Girls. My poor father just, I'm going to bed.
13: Let me tell you, I don't know what's happened to my algorithm, but somehow, and I pray you find one of these, Chris Kelly. Mm. Maybe I'll find a way to send it to you.
8: Mm.
13: Somebody has taken AI, and you will love it. It's like 1 minute AI videos of going back to the 80s.
8: I've seen it. I love it. It's in my algorithm.
13: It's unbelievable.
8: Oh yeah, it's fantastic.
13: It looks great.
8: Looks perfect.
13: The music with it and everything good. The mall, the cars.
8: Oh God, yes.
13: So I went down a rabbit hole because I had nothing else to do. I watched probably 10 of them back to back to back to back. I mean, they are great.
8: Let me tell you how I love to spend a Friday night. Papa Gummy.
13: Yeah.
8: Find that and watch about 10 of them. And it's like you're in the 80s. You don't want it to end. I do not. I want a step back in time.
13: It's
8: to the
13: unbelievable 80s. How accurate it is.
8: It's incredible. It really is. Speaking of, well, we love Friends. That's 90s. Red Rachel and I. Jerry Seinfeld took another shot at Friends. He said Friends was NBC trying to duplicate Seinfeld, but with good-looking people. He said for a while that Friends copied Seinfeld, because Seinfeld was on 5 years earlier.
13: Yeah.
8: They do some storylines that are somewhat similar.
12: Well, all sitcoms do the same storylines. You can watch 10 different sitcoms all the way through, and you will see several of the same storylines.
8: Well, there are some pretty simple, like George at one point dated a bald woman. And then about 5 years later on Friends, you know, Ross dated a bald woman. It was similar joke pattern, similar stuff. I've noticed since Seinfeld started to say that. Now, I love both shows, and both were huge hits, of course.
14: Update now, she'd be trans.
12: That's why they won't reboot them.
8: Good point. They're not going to.
14: They'd update that now, and she'd be trans, and it'd be like, "Well, do I leave her?
12: You can't
14: because
12: do that.
14: It used to be a dude." I mean, back in the '90s, it was like she's bald. Now it's like
12: that was worst case scenario.
14: Yeah, exactly. Now it's like she used to be a dude.
8: I think one of the friends themselves would be trans.
14: You think so?
15: Oh, yes, yeah. Yes.
8: Or definitely gay.
14: Yeah.
8: I mean, or
14: gay for sure.
8: And certainly a person of color.
15: Phoebe would definitely be trans.
8: You think? Yeah.
15: Yes.
8: Or lesbian. Mm-hmm. And well, they would probably have an Asian friend and a black friend.
14: Yeah.
8: You know, that's just what you do now. You're more inclusive. Back then, in fact, in the reunion show, David Schwimmer said he was uncomfortable that it was all white actors.
14: Well, sit down, liar.
8: He was instrumental in bringing on Ross's girlfriend Julie, who was of Asian heritage.
12: And then he dated Charlie later on, who's black,
8: African American. That was Schwimmer.
12: Well, and then the episode with the lesbian wedding, of course.
14: Can only imagine the writer's room for that.
12: I mean, what a pitch!
14: Hey, listen, Schwimmer wants a black. What? Make her Asian.
15: Okay. Give her an episode or
14: meet
15: two.
14: In the middle.
8: Yeah. Make him break up with her to go to Jennifer Aniston. Okay.
12: That works.
14: My God.
8: That's what he did.
14: The 90s.
8: Yeah, it was a choice between the Asian or Jennifer Aniston. He's like, all right. I guess I'll go with Jennifer Aniston.
12: Hey, for the record, it was a tough decision
8: for him. He had to make out like a list of the positives and negatives. And by the way, the Asian won on every count. But he's just like, I have to go with Rachel.
12: She's not Rachel.
8: That's another thing that sitcoms do. It's like Rachel, who is Jennifer Aniston, who's probably the best looking woman in America at that time, just can't find love.
14: No. Oh, golly gee.
8: Happens all the time.
14: In the biggest city.
8: I just can't find love. Well, J-Lo did that in that movie. She's the maid.
14: Oh, Maid in Manhattan.
8: Maid in Manhattan. Yeah. Where, who is it?
15: McConaughey?
14: Yeah, I think it is. Is it McConaughey?
8: Or was that? I thought it was like Ralph Fiennes.
14: Maybe it is.
8: Or that was like this rich guy, and he thinks he's dating a really rich woman, but it's actually J-Lo who's the maid.
14: It is.
8: Is it Ralph Fiennes?
14: Oh, God.
8: You know what Chris Dim said about that? I've been stipping the maid? What?
14: When you that movie clean the toilets?
8: His review of it was, I've been stipping the maid? How could that possibly be? That's right. In movie theaters, speaking of, they're now going to start, this is AMC, is going to start showing live concerts. Like if you have a Taylor Swift concert, they will beam it live to theaters across America to help save the movie theater.
14: I have no doubt.
8: Would you be interested?
12: No.
8: $20 to see Taylor Swift in a theater. She's live in Los Angeles, but you see her here on movie theater screen.
12: So on my TikTok feed, I see like Bruno Mars performances all the time. Mm-hmm. No, it's not live, but it's free.
8: Well, but you could see the whole thing. This is not like a 1 minute and 30 second TikTok. You know, it's a real.
12: I wouldn't pay for that. I mean, I'd be happy to pay for it to see a concert in person. But if you're not there, what's it matter?
8: Yeah, it's
12: you can just listen to the music being played.
8: Different feel. Although,
14: big time.
8: Isn't it a great feeling, though, when you're in the theater and everybody's really into the movie and it's packed? I haven't had that feeling in a long time.
15: I was going to say, when's the last time that's happened?
8: In forever. You know, I would say Jaws because I saw that last summer for its 50th anniversary, but I was gummied up. So I couldn't really get into it like everybody else.
15: Well, but you've seen that movie before.
8: I've seen it before.
15: Like a new movie? Like maybe the Avengers movies, probably.
8: Is that?
12: Yeah. When I saw the Top Gun Maverick, it was packed in.
8: Yes, yes.
14: That's probably the last one that was.
8: But I was gummied up. It's a real
14: first
8: thing.
14: Time. He went straight the second time.
8: Second time I did. That's right. There's a real thing. But the first time was when it was like the day it opened and everybody was in there. That's really a cool thing. I used to do that. Now that early 90s, 80s, 90s, when you'd go to the theater and it was packed on a Friday or a Saturday night, if it was a really fun movie, it was really cool.
12: You wanted people in the movie theater?
8: Well, I did.
14: And this is back when you had to truly sit next to someone too.
8: Oh, yeah. I mean, sometimes that was, depending on the movie, but if it was a really like a horror movie and you know you're scared and everybody's around you and you're like telling the person where to go and what to. That is a pretty cool experience. And then sometimes here's another thing we used to do in the movies. If it was a huge blockbuster, let's say you go to the 7 o'clock and it's, you know, this enormous movie everybody's been waiting on, Silence of the Lambs. And you come out, there'll be a line of 200 people to go in, and they'll be like, how was it? How was it? How was it? And you could say, you know, it was fantastic, or not as good as you think, you know.
14: Hey, he's going to tuck his junk.
8: He did.
14: What?
8: Spoiler.
14: Who is?
8: Spoiler.
14: I can't say anything else.
8: Buffalo Bill tucked his, wait for the tuck your junk scene.
14: What?
8: Yeah, that's real.
14: That's all you took from the movie?
8: That absolutely happened. That is real.
14: It was the 90s.
8: Baby Shay, would you like to go see a concert at a movie theater? Would you do that?
15: I'm with Red Rachel on this one. I'm not into it. I think there's something about being there with everybody else, sweating, packed in like sardines, that's appealing.
8: They're doing it at more than 300 AMC movie theater locations in 89 markets across the country. Starting next month, BB Rexha will do a concert. Paris Hilton, Maren Morris. Paris Hilton didn't really sing, does she?
14: She's a DJ?
8: She's doing, yeah.
15: She has like a couple singles. She has a really good song that came out in the early 2000s.
8: They're saying actually
14: what?
15: It's called Stars Are Blind or something.
8: You know, I said $20, $40 to $75, depending on the shoe.
12: Absolutely not.
8: That seems really way too expensive.
12: I barely even know who these people are.
8: Yeah, those three. But if it was Ed Sheeran, would I pay $40 to see Ed at a movie theater?
14: What this will end up being is parents will take their kids who want to see it.
8: Oh, and then they can save money. You know, if you want to go see
14: Taylor Swift. If it's like a Taylor Swift, but I don't like Maren Morris, I don't see a bunch of, that's more of an adult act. I don't see a bunch of people lining up to see her in a theater.
8: Is she country?
14: She's country.
8: I thought so.
14: She's had some hits, but not enough to garner $40 to $70.
8: I like her. I've heard a few songs.
14: Yeah, she's got some hits.
15: And Paris Hilton, there's only one movie of hers I'm interested in watching.
8: You say that for free.
15: Yeah. I've seen it plenty of times.
8: Yeah. Oh, I know you have.
15: I bought it, believe it or not.
14: Wow. <Did you? laughs> Back in the day, yeah.
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3: Two guys named Chris.
4: It was definitely aggravating. I mean, I was definitely heated.
3: Rock 92.
5: We have the good, the bad, the ugly today. Good stories, bad stories, ugly stories. Here's a good one. A Florida couple is going viral. They rescued a tailless gecko, and he still comes to them every day. This was last summer, a tailless gecko that they named Tailless. They didn't have a whole lot in the variety. No. They didn't have a lot of originality.
6: Yeah.
5: But apparently, they nursed him back to health. The tail regrows on a gecko. That is true. We used to have little lizards on our back patio, and my dad would try to catch them, and the tail would snap off. And you'd see them without a tail for a while, and they regrow. They can regrow.
6: It's horrifying.
5: It is. Yes.
7: Their defense mechanism.
5: It is. It is
6: when
5: horrifying.
6: When you first see it, you're like, ah!
5: It does happen. That's true. And this one keeps coming back, and Tailless now has a viral following of 100,000. He's from Florida, and people just like to see him, I guess, coming and going. They video him coming and going now. What people get into, man, on the internet, see something
6: Tailless.
5: Like that. I know, and he's coming and going. But they say, hey, he's helped us as much as we've helped him.
6: Of course.
5: I do think that, you know, they've got that Who Rescued Who shirt for my dog, Franklin. And we just had a memorial for our dog, Annie, after, you know, she was 14. She just passed away. Did us a lot of good, I think. It was really beautiful. You know, it was.
6: Yeah.
5: We were out there on the patio where she used to go, and it was just really a nice thing.
6: Yeah.
5: I think that kind of thing is a real deal.
6: How's Franklin been?
5: He's humping. Everything? He's humping everything in sight. He's looking for the other dog.
6: Yeah.
5: And I said yesterday, I've had it, and we're getting him neutered. It's happening.
6: I think you have to.
5: We're 2 weeks away. That was the next time the doc could fit him in, is 2 weeks away. And we're taking him on vacation at the end of July, and I'm having him neutered before that.
6: Wow, you're taking him with.
5: We're taking him with. We decided. We're taking him with. He's our dog.
6: Not bringing him back.
5: Well, we don't know.
6: Sure that this isn't going to be like the dog from Funny Farm?
5: Well, I'm going to let him go swim in the ocean.
6: Remember the dog from Funny Farm?
5: I know the dog from
6: Funny Farm. And then nothing. Ran off and never came back.
5: That's right. They got this dog from
6: Only Funny. A few spotty times they'd see him running still.
5: They'd open the door. He ran off. A year later, he ran back by. That was it.
6: Underrated movie.
5: Biggie loves Funny Farm.
6: I do. You've never seen it.
5: It's terrible.
7: It sounds terrible.
5: It is awful. It's Chevy Chase.
6: Mm-hmm. At his finest.
5: At his worst.
7: I don't know who to believe here.
6: Some would say it's a money grab from Chevy.
5: I think it was. I think it was a money grab.
6: That's where I learned what Rocky Mountain oysters are.
5: Rocky Mountain oysters are bull testicles.
6: And he eats the record of them.
5: Like 40 of them in one sitting.
6: Best meatballs I've ever had.
5: Strangest take Biggie's ever had about 10 years ago. He said, I'll tell you a great movie. Funny Farm.
6: It's just like a scene in Funny Farm.
5: Everybody looked at him like, what? That's your funniest movie?
6: Well,
5: that's
6: good luck taking him on vacation. That's a real test.
5: And do you think after I have him neutered?
6: Well, I imagine it takes a little bit of time to come down still because he is still young.
7: And he'll still hump. I mean, he's going to be 6 this year. He's still neutered. And
5: still humping.
7: But it's, you know, like he always humps either when he wants to play or when he doesn't like something that you're doing.
6: You know what I'm worried about? And I know they say, which you were the one that told me this, Chris Kelly, that they now tell you to wait a certain amount of time to get your dog neutered.
5: 18 months.
6: Yeah, which to me is an unbelievably long time. But is it so ingrained in him now to hump that he's just going to keep on
5: maybe
6: humping?
5: He'll be 15 months when we have it done. I asked the vet. He's like, all right, that's good enough. And so it's 50 because we wanted to get it done before we take him on vacation, hoping that'll calm him down a little bit. But I don't know that it will.
7: I think it's so weird that you and I both got conflicting answers on when to neuter your dog because they told me like by 6 months.
5: Well, how big's your dog?
7: He is about between 30 and 33 pounds.
5: Yeah, mine's 45 to 50 pounds. Yeah. But they said two different vets told me that, 18 months. And we're doing it earlier than that, 15, you know, I think that's okay. If you read online for like bigger dogs, they say 2 years.
7: Well, I mean, they told me because I had a bigger dog who had prostate cancer and they said, do you know when he was neutered? And he was rescued. So we did not know when he was neutered. And they said, well, a lot of times if they're neutered too late,
5: that's when
7: it can later down the line cause that. But other people would say the opposite.
5: I know it's strange.

0: you know, we're just rolling the dice and doing it. 15 months seems to me to be all right. Well, and then when I was on the phone with the lady at the front desk, she said, well, he could grow a little more, so maybe you don't want to do it this early. But the vet signed off.
1: Please, God, cut his balls off. Please.
0: She's like, please. Somebody has to wear that cone of shame for 2 weeks. We want to get rid of that before we go on back. So we're having it done in the middle of June, and by early July, he should be fully. It takes 2 weeks to fully heal.
1: Yeah.
0: Sutures fall out on their own, all that.
1: He's going to be like, man, you did this to me right before we head to the beach. Now the babes aren't going to respect me.
0: All the babes out on the beach. And this is a beach that allows dogs on a leash all the time.
1: Yeah.
0: So we're taking him right out there on the beach. Let's see how he does with that one.
1: Better spike that leash into the ground hard.
0: No kidding. I'll have it in my hand all the time.
1: You better be ready. No too gummy day on there.
2: I double leash my dog when I take him out in public.
0: Double leash?
2: Yes.
0: What do you mean by that? You have two leashes on.
2: Yes. And one of them is usually tied to me in some way.
0: Oh, really?
2: Yes, because if he gets away, I can never catch him.
0: Yeah.
2: And he will not come back.
0: He's gone. God, they're terrors.
2: No, until he gets hungry, he will not come back.
0: It makes me appreciate our dog that just passed away so much because she was like perfect. I mean, she never did anything wrong.
1: Yeah.
0: And this dog is just like, wow. Overpowering.
1: I think my dog has gotten to the point where she knows she has it good. Like the other day, I have a gate that I closed, but I left it open by accident. She was out there for 20 minutes wandering around, gate open. Never even.
0: Didn't matter.
1: No, she still came back to the door like, gate's open.
0: Right. Right.
1: Like, I'm like, oh, I guess you didn't want to go anywhere. She's like, no.
2: I was watching it for you.
1: Yeah.
0: Sometimes our dog will go out, you know, and he'll be out for 2 or 3 minutes. And my wife will say, you know, he doesn't have that collar on for the underground fence. And I'll say,
1: I know.
2: There's a busy street out there.
1: I know.
0: I love him.
1: Always comes back. Always comes back in there.
0: Grady, you're talking about the dog cone, and now we are neutering our dog, Franklin. Go ahead.
3: Yeah, my niece just got her dog neutered, and he hated the cone. But he got a little inflatable, like, donut thing. He blew it up, just fit around his neck.
0: Yep.
3: He was fine with it. It worked great. I highly recommend it.
0: Thank you for that recommendation. That's a great recommendation. Really appreciate it. It's interesting you say that. Remember when my dog ate the bra and had to have that surgery?
1: Yeah.
0: My wife bought one of those, the donut,
1: yeah,
0: they call it, that you put around his head. Toward the end of his recovery, she found that out, bought one, got it. It's a royal blue one. So she got that. Now, later, she found one that looks like a donut. It has, like, sprinkles on top of it. She said, oh, I wish I'd bought that one. Now she's going to buy that one for the next go-round.
1: I like that. It's funny.
0: Yeah, but I said.
1: Oh, here it is. Here it is.
0: That's $11. That's
1: $11. $11!
2: She just lost her precious baby. You have to let her do it.
0: Yeah, I haven't said anything. I haven't, because we're in mourning. She did lose her baby. That's hers. But that's $11 that we're not getting back.
4: Can you use that to float in the ocean?
0: I'll try. Let's give him a chance.
2: And hey, you'll probably get more use out of it.
0: Let's say yes.
2: Yeah. He'll eat something else.
0: Well, you know he'll eat some sort, probably a seashell, probably a conch shell. It'll be down in his gut.
1: Oh, yeah. I've never seen a dog with this many shells before.
4: Yeah, he sets records. That's what he does.
0: That's right. That's what he does. Bad story. A guy has been caught at a Taco Bell. Boy, this really escalated very quickly.
1: The video is something.
0: Yeah, he's at a Taco Bell, and he's shirtless, and they call him a meth head. We actually have audio of it. Somebody says, who's this meth head? He's an electrician with no shirt on.
5: I'm a electrician. Oh, I'm so sorry. I'm going there and shut this down.
6: I got it on third.
0: I know that's hard to hear, but what that is he goes, I'm an electrician. I'll shut your power off. You call me a meth head. They're like, do it. He did.
2: Can I just say that is the worst way to try to prove somebody that you're not a meth head?
0: To go shut down power?
1: Yeah.
0: He went and did what he said he was going to do. He goes, I'm a meth head, am I? I'm an electrician. I'll shut your power down.
1: He's also wearing a kilt with no shirt.
0: I saw.
1: And yeah, he's all over the place. And eventually, the Taco Bell is packed, by the way. Yeah. He does go out and shut
0: it
1: down.
0: He knew what he was doing.
1: It goes into the dark, and then everyone's kind of like,
0: ooh, he was serious about that. Dr. Lorna, you're a veterinarian. The best time to neuter a dog. Please give us the answer.
7: So it really depends on the size and the breed.
0: Okay.
7: All right. Of the dog. Because your smaller breeds, It really can be any time, and we like to do it around 6 months, kind of to curb that behavior,
0: yes,
7: the behaviors that can come out, as you have experienced.
0: Yes.
7: But older dogs, larger dogs, like golden retrievers, your large or big, giant breed dogs, there's been studies that show that you can prevent certain types of cancers or diseases of the hips and bones and stuff like that. That's why we wait.
0: Yeah, exactly. Well, that's the advice I got from my vet. The exact same advice. Smaller dog, early, no problem. My size dog, 18 months. You know, my size dog, 50 pounds. And well, let me ask you this. Do you think I will see a noticeable temperament change, more calm, after the neutering?
7: To some degree, and it takes about 2 weeks for all that nasty testosterone to get out of the system.
0: Rachel's nodding,
2: that
0: yes.
2: That nasty testosterone, get it out of there.
0: It'll never leave this room. Never.
1: Yeah.
0: Yes.
7: So, yeah, it takes about 2 weeks if you're going to see a difference. But kind of like what Rachel said, sometimes it is a habit. And more often than not, too, it's more of a dominance thing than really a, you know, sexual hormone type thing.
0: Would you recommend, and I tell you what my dog does now, is like he'll see a person walking their dog from our window and bark like crazy.
1: Hey!
0: Exactly. Hey. Yeah. Would you recommend a doggy hemp? Because I've considered that.
7: Well, there's a lot of debate on that, and they're just starting to do a lot of research on that for all different purposes.
0: Mm-hmm. Mm-hmm.
7: And believe it or not, the most research is done in Iowa for some reason. Mm. I would say Colorado, but I don't know that that's really going to calm them down. That's a real natural instinct to do that.
0: Yeah.
7: So you can try it, but I don't know that you're really going to see a lot of success.
0: You know, I hate to yell at him for doing that because that is his natural instinct. He's like a protector of
2: and
0: the
2: you
0: home.
2: You want him to let you know if there's somebody, yeah, you know, by your house.
0: Of course. But what happens is people will walk their dog by the house or just walk their kids or anything, you know, or there's a deer or squirrel and he goes crazy. So, like, sometimes I take a little afternoon nap.
1: Yeah.
2: I know
1: yeah.
2: how that goes.
0: Yeah. And all of a sudden.
7: He's protecting you.
0: Yeah, he is. I know. So I hate to be mad at him, but golly, I'm right in the middle of a great Friends episode or something.
2: He's crossed the line.
0: He's crossing the line. Exactly. But you're right. I hate to try to get that out of him because he's protecting us. Thank you, Doc. It's good advice. I'll get some CBD or THC or something. If he doesn't like it, I'll take it.
1: Yeah.
0: Thank you, Doc. We really appreciate that. The neutering of a dog. And one more quick one. The ugly story today on the good, the bad, the ugly. Oddly, there are people crawling out of the sewers of New York City.
1: Oh, what?
0: Yeah, it's happening more than you would expect. There's video showing groups of men climbing out of the sewers and manholes in Brooklyn during early morning hours. 7 recently came from a manhole, quickly changed clothing, and moved on about their day. And they haven't been caught, so people are like, what are they doing? Why are they there?
1: They're living. They're homeless.
0: You think they're living in the sewers?
1: Yeah.
0: One police officer said, don't do that.
8: We need to know who they were, what they were up to. It's dangerous. It's the same as jaywalking or walking down the middle of a highway. They could be electrocuted. They could be overcome. There's gas lines down there. There's electrical lines down there.
0: Way too much stuff.
1: I bet it's just they're probably homeless. There's whole encampments down there, I bet.
0: You think so?
1: In the sewers.
0: That may be exactly.
1: My first thought was like, yeah, I mean, but they still have job. Look. Things are expensive.
0: Yeah.
1: Say what you want.
0: Yeah.
1: There's a lot of people who have full-time jobs but cannot afford to have a home, too. Live out of their car. Live where you got to live.
0: Sad situation.
1: Yeah.
0: America. God, I'm so deep on that.
1: That was good. You really went deep there.
0: Mm-hmm. Of course, I didn't know they were homeless. I was like, what are they doing down there?
2: Yeah, I thought they were having some kind of secret meeting to overthrow the government or something.
0: It was like fun. Nah. I thought it was for fun.
1: Okay. They're just homeless.
0: I thought Mahjong.
2: Yeah. Good place to gather.
0: Well, I know it's sweeping the country.
1: What are you guys doing down here in the sewers?
0: Playing some Mahjong.
1: This is my home.
0: Oh.
4: This isn't fun.
0: No.
2: It smells bad.
9: Two guys named Chris. Rock 92.
0: I have to apologize to Myrtle Beach Doug. Last week on Titillation Tuesday, I teased that we would give advice from an advice columnist on how to do group sex, and we never got to it.
10: You got distracted by things up our butts in 2025.
0: Yeah. Well, you see something like that, you know, you just go with it. Yeah. I just read a guy. Now, this was China. But he had to have a sweet potato removed from his. Also, that was their list for last year. A sweet potato was up his butt, and they'd do a two-hour surgery to get it out. Goodness gracious.
4: It came out roasted.
0: Sweet potato fries. Come out in fry form.
10: Yeah. Julienne. Had it disappeared?
0: Yeah, it had fully disappeared. It had gone up.
10: Okay.
0: Remember, there some guy had a light bulb up his.
4: Yeah.
0: And it suctioned on and pulled it all the way in.
4: Yeah, apparently if you put things up there, your body will take it and take it further up the line.
0: If you go past the point of no return, I think it just goes.
4: Yeah, it's like, oop, mine now.
0: Yeah. Yeah. And
4: well, I didn't know that was a thing until you mentioned the light bulb.
0: The light bulb was pretty bad. And now this guy had a sweet potato up there. And that's, you just don't mess around with something like that. My,
10: well, not without a lot of butter.
0: Well, yeah.
10: Or, you would oil.
0: But I bet that would come out nice. I bet they could slice it up into fries or whatever. Put a little cinnamon on there, a little sugar.
4: It's been slow roasting.
0: Yeah, for 2 hours. Probably longer than that, a couple of days.
4: Oh, yeah. I'm sure he tried.
0: You know.
4: And tried to get that out.
0: Chris, Tim and I have something in common. When I had my physical about a month ago, he said, I'm due for another colonoscopy. They found a polyp when I had the colonoscopy at 50. So I'm next year, at the six-year mark, I had to have another one.
10: Yeah, my consult meeting is next week. So I'm guessing in the next couple of weeks, I'll have my procedure.
0: Mm-hmm.
4: Oh, maybe you guys could get like a 2-for-1, like buy one, get one half off.
0: Well, maybe.
10: Couldn't hurt to ask.
0: A BOGO. Right? Do you know this? Listen, I've recently, because of a health challenge where I had to have that heart test, to see if there was any calcified plaque in my heart, I downloaded something called MyChart for the first time ever. MyChart is a portal where you can look at your medical
4: results.
0: So when I went to test results.
10: Telling Biggie.
4: Telling me I'm living MyChart. I'm MyCharting left and right.
10: His password is portal.
4: Yeah.
0: Sorry.
4: I don't even, when I make an appointment now, I'll call and they'll be like, where do you want us to send? I'm like, is it in my MyChart? They're like, yep. I'm like, okay. And they're always shocked I know how to use it.
0: No one else does.
4: So many people, I guess, struggle with it. I'm like, yeah, it's in my MyChart, right? They're like, you know that? I'm like, yeah.
0: Yeah, they were. Exactly. They had to teach me how to download it and use it all. So when I had that test, which was a couple of weeks ago, I went to test results and there it is. But below that is the colonoscopy test result from 5 years ago that I've never seen. You know, the test results are there for that one as well. But I never looked at it because I didn't know how to use my chart. And what was interesting to me now, when you have a colonoscopy.
4: Yes, his head will fit up.
10: This is very unusual. We brought in specialists from across the region.
4: Well, it was referred to me that many people have said his head will fit up his own ass. And I can confirm.
10: It's gonna make all the journals.
0: looks like the I was reading it and they removed 1 6-millimeter polyp found in the ascending colon. That's what it says. But what caught my eye was how
10: that's metric.
0: Oh, that is metric. That's metric system there, isn't it? Yeah, that's right. But I guess the physicians use it as well. Apparently they measured it by millimeters. 6-millimeter polyp straight up there.
4: Okay,
0: so how long I was under is on there. It says exactly the time. It says scope in at 2:59 and 31 seconds. So right, I guess the appointment was probably at 2 o'clock and I was in there at 3, you know.
10: Yeah.
0: So it's like scope in at 2:59, scope out 3:10. 10 minutes is all it took. I thought it was like, you have no concept of time.
10: You really don't.
0: You feel like when you come out, you've been under forever. You feel so great because that nap, that propofol is so good. My pickle pals and I are talking about colonoscopies all the time. It's like, man, that propofol nap.
10: That tracks.
0: We, all of us, to a man, are like, I love that propofol nap, man. We
10: hate the day before. Love the nap.
0: The nap. It's wonderful. I thought the nap was at least a half hour. 10 minutes.
4: Yeah.
0: That's all you're under.
10: And they just move you in and out. I don't know if you're aware. Because the last time I did it was during COVID. My wife had to wait in the car.
0: Yeah.
10: You know, because you can't drive yourself home. So she was my ride, but she could not come into the office. And there's like a dozen people around you. It's like one of those World War II infirmaries, you know, where there's just lines of patients in bed all up and down the walls. Just, they're all in various states of undress and fart.
0: Just ass to ass.
10: You know, just pushing on your belly, getting the air out.
0: Oh, yeah, that's all right,
10: can you put your clothes on?
0: That's all it is.
10: Can you stumble to the door?
0: 10 minutes. Great nap. You're so rested. It's 10 minutes. I know why Michael Jackson used it. Michael Jackson overdosed on that stuff.
4: Yeah. Well, I had propofol roughly a year ago when they zapped my heart. And, you know, a nurse anesthetist friend of mine said, because I said, you know, I kind of remember counting backwards. Mm-hmm. And then I wake up and I'm like, whoa. And she told me, she said, you know, you probably were waking up still counting. You went out that quick and didn't realize
0: it's that fast.
4: Yeah. Yeah. That you really, you know, they tell you to count, but as soon as you're out, you're out. Mm-hmm. She said, you might have woken up going 9,
0: right.
4: 8.
0: Right. Is that quick?
10: You know, the consult is next week. And I think that the woman on the phone said that they'll discuss, you know, the prep, et cetera, et cetera.
0: Mm-hmm. Yeah.
10: And we have heard many times on the show now that there are much simpler ways to prep for your procedure.
0: Yeah, getting better. Pills, yeah, getting a lot better.
10: Rather than the gallon of liquid. But every time that happens, my doctor says, give him the 5-gallon bucket. So I got to drink all that. I don't know what I'm going to get next week, what they'll assign me.
0: Do you think your doctor's just old school, or do you think he has it out for you that he wants you to drink all that stuff?
10: I'm leaning the second.
0: Yeah, I think so, too. I think you must have said something. You probably sent him a low-key a-hole email at some point.
10: Didn't review him right or said something snide on the show.
0: And then he's going to take you out for that. It's very possible.
11: Two guys named Chris.
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4: You know, we've been talking a lot about losing weight and things, and there's a country artist who's lost a bunch of weight. Now, you're not familiar with him, though, Chris Kelly.
0: I didn't know him, but Biggie says he collaborates with a lot of country artists. His name is Colt Ford.
10: That's a name.
0: Good name for a country singer.
10: Sounds like a B movie that John Wayne almost made but didn't. Glenn Ford did.
0: Colt Ford. He was he collaborates with many artists and is a writer. This is a song by Jason Aldean called Dirt Road Anthem. He wrote it. Biggie's singing along in there.
4: It's one of my favorite Jason Aldean, Colt Ford songs.
0: You're an Aldean man, aren't you?
4: I do like Jason Aldean. I've seen him in concert a few times.
0: I thought so. Well, Jason Aldean, last year, in August, celebrated his birthday, and he said right after the birthday celebration, he had a heart attack, and he went to the hospital, they did a surgery, he was 55, he had turned 55, and when he woke up, he knew he had to make some changes, and the first thing his wife said to him after he woke up from the surgery was, baby, as soon as we get out here, I'm going to take you to Waffle House, and he held up his hand and said, no. He ripped off the mask and said,
10: the BiPAP machine breathing for him.
0: No, I will not go to Waffle House.
10: We're going to a salad place.
0: After that health crisis, and that, I said August, it was April when he had the heart attack. He has now lost 75 pounds by cutting out his go-to meal. Fried chicken, macaroni and cheese, and Mountain Dew. That was his go-to, and he has gotten rid of.
4: My God,
10: I wonder how many nights a week he would have something like that.
0: He said it was almost always. He said, I've broken my habit of good fried chicken, macaroni and cheese, and Mountain Dew. That was what he was eating almost all the time. After the heart attack, that was the wake-up call. You imagine it would be.
10: Thankfully, none of us in this room has had a heart attack. Mm-hmm. Certainly, Biggie's had more than his share of heart issues. Mm-hmm. He's a flutter. As we know, still. But don't you think that every single person who survives a heart attack has that same thought at first?
0: I do.
10: I'm making changes.
0: Yeah, I do. And probably hard to stick with. You know, you start.
10: Of course it is.
0: And then a few weeks later, a month later, you're like, okay. And then
10: I can take medicine.
0: Mm-hmm. Right. Mm-hmm. I'll take medicine to keep in. You know.
10: And chicken tastes good. Mac and cheese tastes good.
0: That. that's the you all you know how you say like I'm obsessed with workout and this and that. Somebody just sent a video of us from I don't know if you watched it. It was an emailer. You all were on it. You see that?
10: Ages ago.
0: Yeah, I mean 20 years ago.
10: From the archives.
0: And we're watching. It was one of those like two girls, one cup.
10: Oh, it was a reaction video.
0: It was a reaction video. And so it was me. Biggie was in it. And
1: I think I just started.
0: I mean, it was a long time ago. It was probably 15 years ago. And we were watching some video. I was wearing my Red Sox hat and a Red Sox World Series shirt. And beefy. I mean, really, really heavy. Not that's not why the person sent it. She just said,
10: she couldn't sleep. I was just combing the archives.
0: And there was some internet shot of us watching that. And I just looked at it and went, oh, my God, look how fat I am. I mean, just thick. So I think the reason I'm so obsessed by not eating these types of things is what you just said. It's as soon as I have one, if I pig out on Super Bowl Sunday, then Monday would be a very difficult day for me. You know, I would go back to it again and again, which I think happens to people even after a heart attack. You know, you say, oh, I'll have one burger. And then, well, I just had a friend tell me years ago, he did this routine of he would get up early in the morning and ride his bike for several miles. He and his brother, they'd ride their bike for several miles, and then they went to a breakfast place and had egg white omelets. That's back when you could get eggs at a decent price.
10: The old days.
0: But it was always just egg white and vegetables. That's all he had. And he lost a bunch of weight and hit his goal. And the day he hit his goal, when they went to the breakfast place, instead of getting the egg white omelets, he got bacon and pancakes and syrup, and he was like, 6 months later, I'd gained 40 pounds again. He literally said, I gained 40 pounds in 6 months after hitting the goal because he went right back to the way he used to be, you know?
1: It's, which I did this. It's when I was on at Weight Watchers. You'd go weigh in, and then I was, my buddy and I were doing it together. I'd go weigh in. See what I lost, and then we'd be like, finally, we can eat.
10: Yeah, we got our
1: number. We'd go right to a Mexican restaurant and just pig out.
0: I know. That's, and Weight Watchers, they're in the same parking lot with McDonald's.
10: They're always in strip malls. Yeah.
0: They're always in strip malls. There's all that good food all around you. It's hard not to, because you have a successful way, and you're like, let me go pack it all.
1: Oh, there's a hibachi place two doors down.
0: Oh, toot sweet. I would cover that stuff in that white sauce.
1: Oh, yeah.
0: That mayonnaise-y sauce.
1: Mm-hmm.
0: And I said, this is good for you. This is grilled vegetables and grilled chicken and rice. Yeah.
10: I'm winning.
1: Yeah, it's not bad for you till you add that it's just mayonnaise, that mayonnaise sauce, the white sauce.
0: Terrible for you. I don't even know if it's that great for you.
1: Well, yeah, because you're cooked in butter and everything else. And fried. Well, if you get the fried rice.
0: God darn dang.
1: Dang nation, that sounds delicious. You just
0: said something about fried
1: rice. You know, soy sauce is high in sodium. That's my life now. So I haven't had a good hibachi in a while now.
0: It's good stuff.
10: There better not be a run on soy sauce and butter.
0: It better not be. I know. This guy, Colt Ford, has lost 150 pounds since that heart attack.
10: Do we know if he's cut chicken and Mac out of his life
0: completely,
10: forever?
0: Well, he says he's completely cut out fried chicken, Mountain Dew, and macaroni and cheese. And he used to also, his other big thing was, I'd go to Whataburger and get two double cheeseburgers and fries and a milkshake or a Mountain Dew. And now, when he goes, he gets grilled chicken sandwiches and takes the bread off and only eats chicken and the mayonnaise, or the tomato.
10: Why make those poor Whataburger people do that?
1: Yeah, don't make them.
10: Don't drag them into your hellscape. Yeah. Just sit at home, Colt Ford.
1: Yeah, you can make grilled chicken at home.
10: Yeah, really,
1: he's Colt made Ford enough money, he can afford a beautiful grill.
0: What are you doing, Colt Ford? He said, I would not be
10: Colt
0: hungry.
10: Colt Ford's here.
1: Does he want his old...
10: Which bun do you want to throw away? He wants a sandwich. He's going to throw away the Brit. Watch him. There he goes.
0: Oh, God. Is that Colt Ford? Jeez. Get the griller ready. I bet they don't even fire up like the thing to grill chicken on. No. And he also said,
10: how do you start this thing?
0: He said, so often I would go have lunch at Whataburger or fried chicken, Mountain Dew, and mac and cheese. Then on the way home, I'd pass McDonald's and say, let me get a Big Mac too. And he'd run through McDonald's and grab a Big Mac. And so he's like, I crave McDonald's 24/7. Plus, in addition to cutting all that stuff out, his wife bought him a treadmill, and he said, I'm on it all the time now. Put the TV on and walk or jog for an hour. And he's like, man, before I know it, watching TV, I can walk 6 or 8 miles. And so he's dropped 150 pounds. That's impressive. It's very, very impressive. And you know why? God told him, I've got more for you to do.
10: Well, there's a song title right there.
0: God said, I've got more for you to do.
1: Yeah, I'm waiting for that message. He just keeps telling me this way. Right through this door, son.
0: Don't you think you've got more? You've got more.
1: Do I?
0: You've got more.
10: Yes. Yes, you've got more to do. Absolutely.
1: I mean, really, I'm just cutting. I cut a deal with the hospital yesterday, so that's another payment.
0: Okay, well, great. Okay, great. Yeah. Well, so you've got more payments to make.
1: That's what I mean, yeah.
0: That's what God will tell you.
10: You're not caught up yet.
1: Yeah.
15: You still owe.
10: You're in the red. We're in the red.
0: Get out there. So cut fried chicken out of your life.
1: Well, I have.
0: Cut Mountain Dew out of your life.
1: I have.
0: Cut Whataburger out of your life.
1: Never was here, but they're coming.
10: They're moving in.
1: They're building. They're building one around the corner from me.
10: No.
0: Oh yeah.
10: They're putting five up.
0: No.
1: Yeah.
0: We're getting Whataburger.
1: Oh yeah.
0: Doesn't matter to us, does it, Biggie? We don't care.
1: Nope.
0: We don't care that we're getting a Whataburger. We just pass right by it. We don't need to go in there. Woohoo! I didn't know we were getting one of those there. Well, but those Culvers will call your name too if they ever come here.
1: Yeah, they're around, but they're far enough away to avoid.
0: That far. That's right. So he says, for some reason, God said, give this guy another chance, fix his heart. Let's let him go on and do something. That's Colt Ford for you. Okay. He's an inspiration. I'm so glad you were here to hear this. I said to Kristen, I want Biggie in the room too. And Kristen said, where the hell else do you think he's going to be? Yeah.
1: You can't exactly run away.
0: Like you make him come here every day.
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0: Welcome back to the Two Guys Named Chris show. Biggie just saved my career and maybe my life. He yelled at me 5 seconds. I'm slumped, man. I'm slumped.
10: Yeah, I mean, you had the last time we had to holler at you was 10 seconds. I mean, you are walking the razor's edge when it comes to radio professional, which is really all we have.
0: I'm glazed. I'm slumped. I just don't have it today.
10: What are you drinking over there? What's in your little can?
0: This is a sparkling water. This is a black cherry vanilla sparkling water.
1: But it doesn't give you life.
10: Is this the one that's supposed to taste like Dr. Pepper?
0: Yeah, I think it tastes like Dr. Pepper. I'll bring you one tomorrow and let you try it.
1: He's never going to do that.
0: It scored 100 on my Yuka app because it's got nothing in it except natural flavoring. I mean,
10: what would you score it right now on your satisfaction app?
0: Zero.
10: And doing a damn thing. It's not getting me there.
0: Mm-mm. Doesn't give me any kind of buzz. I got nothing out of it. It's just like drinking water. It's got a little bit of twang to it. That's all it is. And so I consume them, and I go through life pretending to be happy with this. But reality, I want a Diet Coke or a Celsius.
10: Yeah.
0: But I got articles from two separate P1 listeners telling me that both those products, which I love, will kill me.
10: When did you start reading listener emails?
0: Well, just because I don't reply doesn't mean I don't read them.
10: Oh, okay.
0: Occasionally.
10: That's fair. That's fair.
0: I do read. Well, when it says, this is killing you, and it's got a big Diet Coke headline, I'm like, all right, let me take a look. Let me see it.
10: I don't know if Biggie was out. We had to reset his days without illness clock to zero. But on Friday, I think it was that, Kelly, you had the health report that even edible weed can be bad for your heart.
1: I was actually here for that. That was Thursday.
10: Apologies.
0: Yeah, even edible wheat. So between edibles and Diet Coke,
10: what's a fella to do?
0: I got a foot in the grave. It's just not right. It's just That doesn't seem right to me.
10: Well, you know what some people say is enjoy the ride.
4: And yeah.
10: No one gets out alive. Jim Morrison said that.
4: I'm starting to think that I've done so much damage to my body that I just have this coating inside me that you can't see that is just a sticky ooze of nicotine, fat, and things that'll just coat my body and protect me from disease.
0: Maybe you're right. Maybe
4: like serious disease.
0: Maybe that's the good thing for you.
4: Yeah, like my lungs are just coated in nicotine, like Jolly Rancher substance.
0: That's always been your theory.
4: Yeah.
0: Is that
10: true?
0: Don't stop smoking, whatever you do.
4: Well, I know I'm not the picture of health, but I came up with this theory many years ago before all the bad things started happening. But I've always, you know, been told that cancer is a growth of cells.
0: Yes.
4: An overgrowth of cells.
0: Yeah.
4: And every time you light a cigarette, you kill the cells basically in your lungs. Mm-hmm. So if you quit smoking, then those cells immediately start to repair themselves, but they can overgrow. So in my mind, you know, smoking's keeping you.
10: That really is poor science.
0: Yeah, that's
4: yeah.
10: That's some of the worst science you'll ever hear. It sounds like something a stone guy told you once.
4: No, I'm pretty sure I came up with that on my own.
10: Well, I don't think you smoke a lot of weed. That's why I said it sounds like, you know, you were behind the pizza restaurant lighting one up. And he's like, here, man. You know what I heard about cancer, man? Because you're smoking a cig. He's smoking a joint.
0: A doobie.
4: It really is shocking.
10: You're killing yourself, man.
0: Don't stop smoking, man.
4: Yeah.
0: Do not stop smoking.
4: It really is shocking to me that I never did drugs because I never said no to anything else.
0: Right, yeah. But you,
4: that was the one thing I was like, oh, I remember DARE.
10: I'm too old for DARE.
0: Yeah.
10: Did your kids go through that or is it gone?
0: It's gone.
4: Gone, yeah.
0: But, well, I was right in the prime for
10: DARE. What does it stand for? Drug awareness?
0: Yeah. I just heard a comedian talking about it, that it sounded like something that it's like drug awareness such and such, and it sounds like something somebody who was stoned made up. It's like, all right, we're going to start with the word drug, now you have to make up. Drug awareness.
4: Oh, but for my generation, they get, you know, you went through the DARE program. The biggest thing was the shirt.
0: Yes.
10: Yeah, I remember the shirts.
4: It's a drug abuse resistance education.
0: Okay. There you go.
4: But the big thing was, if you went through the program and, you know, you followed everything, you got the DARE shirt, and that was everything. Now, as you got older and people tried things, the DARE shirt became a kind of a funny joke.
10: It was an ironic, you know, badge.
4: I'm smoking weed in a DARE shirt, man.
0: I hate that. I cannot stand that kind of thing, you know?
4: Luckily, back in my, cameras on phones were still new.
0: Yeah.
4: So you didn't have, but, you know, you had old disposable cameras, and without fail, somebody always had a picture of their friend in a DARE shirt holding up a joint.
0: I just don't think that's right. You know, this is an organization that's trying to do good things, trying to keep people off drugs. Now, you can do drugs if you want to do drugs, but why flaunt this the good work of this organization? It's just like, you know, you don't have to go there with it, do you? You know, that's I hate that. I just don't
10: You're
0: like
10: You're angry
0: it.
10: At the shirt?
0: I'm angry at people who would, you worked hard and you got that shirt. I mean, you were off drugs. You were told as a middle schooler or whatever,
10: back everything you were told.
0: You know, you repeated it back. You got the shirt. Now, look, if you get off the beaten path and you want to do drugs, I mean, it's a free country. That's illegal, but you can do it in some places. You can do it if you want to. But why flaunt the efforts, the good efforts of people who are trying to do good in society? You know, you don't have to take a picture of yourself wearing a DARE shirt while you're smoking a doobie, you know? And look, I don't mind marijuana. You know, my stance on
10: absolutely.
0: That.
10: Absolutely.
4: Yeah.
10: Did you not get a shirt? Is that why you're angry?
0: You don't have to rub it. No, I don't. I just don't like seeing that. That's just, you know, it's just not right. You don't have to do that. Will, you're talking about DARE. Go ahead.
3: Yeah. Part of the reason it's no longer around is the 20, 30 years that it was being enacted, they saw a significant increase in drug use amongst, like, minors.
0: Why do you think that is?
10: I heard it didn't work.
0: Yeah. Why do you think that is?
3: They might not have heard about it otherwise. And now they're like, oh, man, you mean I could smoke this and feel funny?
10: Yeah. I can escape my life?
0: That is unfortunate.
4: I think there's a comedian that jokes that DARE taught him how to smell good and bad weed.
0: Well, yeah.
4: They pass around and be like, now everyone get a good sniff. This is what weed smells like.
0: Well, they did that to us. They did. I was literally in that auditorium where they passed around a big bag of marijuana and said, make sure, smell it and make sure you run away from it when you smell this. And look, I'm not saying it's a great organization. I'm saying they tried.
4: How many of those kids that smelled it were like, that smells like my dad?
0: Right. You know? I don't know. But
10: Uncle Jimbo.
0: I'm just saying they tried to do good work. I don't think you should flaunt that by having a marijuana cigarette while you're wearing one of the DARE shirts. No, I don't have one. I never got it. I didn't even know what you had to do to get it. But I saw a lot of people wearing them when I was in school. You know, when I was,
10: I thought they just gave them out if you showed up at the assembly.
0: Maybe they did.
10: I didn't realize. It sounds like to Biggie there was more of a class.
0: Yeah, you had to work for it. Yeah, something. I went to the assembly. I do remember that. And I do remember people wearing them. But other than that, I don't know.
10: I'm going to wear this and get stoned tonight.
0: Man, that kind of thing, I just don't care.
10: You not appreciate irony.
0: I just feel like people worked hard. You know, somebody thought this is a good idea. Yeah, it's ironic. I just don't care for that. I just think it looks bad. Jeff, you're talking about DARE. Go ahead.
5: Oh, yeah. I can remember my fifth grader coming home, my boy, telling me that I'm an alcoholic because the cop that was teaching the DARE program said, if your parents drink at all, they're alcoholics.
0: Now, that's not right. Did he miss? Surely he misheard that. Now, the cop didn't say that.
5: Well, that's what I was told by my son, that I was an alcoholic because I drank beer on the weekends.
0: Man, I hate that. Yeah. I don't care for that. Did you have a word with anybody at the school, or did you just take it and tell him that's not actually true?
5: Actually, I knew the cop.
0: Oh, you did?
5: A small town, 10,000 people.
0: Yeah.
5: He coached baseball, you know, and I can remember coaches' meetings where, you know, beer was actually there, and this guy's pounding them. so it was just like, I knew his habits as well as he knew mine. But, I told him, dude, you got to tone it down a little bit.
0: I got you.
5: Give the kids a t-shirt and move on.
0: Yeah, right. He changed his ways. Uh-huh. Thank you, Jeff. Now, I don't think, of course, that's not right. If you're not, an alcoholic, if you have a couple of beers. I'll leave my soapbox there. I just feel like the people of DARE did good, solid
4: work. I'm going to get you a DARE. You know what? I'm going to get you a DARE shirt.
10: Do it.
0: Well, I'm not going to wear it ironically.
10: Do it.
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Hi, this is Chris Kelly. Tomorrow morning on the Two Guys Named Chris show, something you do almost every time you have a picture taken is terrible for you, at least according to doctors. 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

Hey, it's Rachel here, taking you into your midday. Happy Tuesday and happy National Social Media Day, which I don't think that we need. We don't, every day is Social Media Day, unfortunately. In fact, I've been heavily considering getting rid of pretty much all my social media apps, especially Facebook. That can probably go. I mean, I've been getting back into reading. Who needs it? Who needs social media anymore? I probably won't do it, but I'm going to claim I am. 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

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Well, you know how sometimes you see kids out running a lemonade stand and you think to yourself, I wonder if they have a permit to be out there. No, you probably don't, because literally nobody cares. But in Michigan, they're saying kids could soon be allowed to run lemonade stands without permits.

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Let's take a look at your weather forecast from the Go Green Plumbing, Heating, Air, and Electrical Weather Center. 90 degrees today and mostly sunny. We won't have the relief of that cloud cover like we did early yesterday. Partly cloudy tonight and 68 for the overnight low. Even hotter tomorrow, 94 and sunny. Looking into 4th of July weekend, it's going to be very hot. Upper 90s, possibly even 100 degrees. 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
1: I saw something the other day that shocked me. You always hear about people throwing a cigarette butt out. Mm-hmm. Well, there's a car that was in front of me, flicked one out. I didn't think anything about it. Mm-hmm. Next thing I know, their car next to me zooms up to him at the next light and is giving this guy like the business through the window.
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0: Two guys named Chris. 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

Rock 92. Well, the new Supergirl movie, which I didn't even know was coming out, had a disappointing opening weekend, only bringing in $38 million. And somebody said, I guess her skirt wasn't short enough. Like I said, I didn't even know it was coming out. We've

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Celebrate 4th of July weekend with us. This weekend, we're going to be counting down the top 250 classic rock songs of all time to celebrate 250 years of America. 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

Rock 92, did you know only about 1 in 4 Americans say they've spoken with a local journalist? I was in a journalism class in college, and I did a story once where I had to interview a bunch of people, and I had so much fun.

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Rock 92. Not that I'm planning on getting on a plane, at least in the next year or so. But I was reading about these items they say you should never put in TSA bins at the airport. According to, I guess, travel experts. And they say things like wallets, cash, phone, other valuables. But these are the things that they yell at me to put in the bin. And also, do you take your jacket off or don't you? Because at some airports, they're like, take your jacket off, dummy. And then at other ones, they're like, why are you taking your jacket off, dummy? I don't know what to do. I don't do this every day. I mean, I get it. They do it all day.

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Rock 92. Don't forget, all this week is your chance to win a row to the show to see Guns N' Roses live in Raleigh. 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

It's Rock 92. I am BB Shea with your afternoon weather update from the Go Green Plumbing, Heating, Air, and Electrical Weather Center. Right now it's about 85, but very humid. It feels like 100. And don't get used to these low temperatures. It's moving up into the 90s over the next couple days. In the high 90s, up to 100 over your 4th of July weekend. So make sure you stay hydrated. It's going to be hot. 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

You know, this is not that surprising. A recent study shows 72% of Americans live within an hour of their parents' home. I'll do you one better. I still live in my parents' home. What's the percentage on that? 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

You wouldn't call them the Led Zeppelin or the Pink Floyd. So don't call them the Eagles. According to sources, they're pretty adamant about it. 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

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I have a food addiction. I can only imagine how difficult cigarettes would be.

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Hi, this is Chris Kelly. Tomorrow morning on the Two Guys Named Chris Show, something you do almost every time you have a picture taken is terrible for you, at least according to doctors. 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

I cannot think of a better song to pump up a crowd at a sporting event than this one right here. 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

0: Rock 92 is as local as you can get. We've been rocking the Triad for decades and laughing along with the two guys named Chris Show. Thanks for being part of the family. We are Rock 92.
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So there was a Florida UPS driver who has been accused of stealing a $55,000 Rolex and taking packages not assigned to his delivery route. I feel like this happens a lot. We just don't talk about it. I mean, everything's there, you know? Rock 92.

woke last night to the sound of thunder. How far off, I sat and wondered. 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

So France and other parts of Europe are dealing with a massive heat wave right now. France recently reported over 1,000 deaths as a result of the heat wave. That is terrible.

0: 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Rock 92. I'm not kidding either.
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The World Cup is going on in the United States right now, and tourists have said the friendliest American cities in America, the ones that are visiting from overseas. And the list is a little skewed, mainly because they're not playing games all over the country. Here's the top five friendliest cities based on what foreigners have to say. New York, Boston, Philadelphia, Seattle, and Atlanta. Those are probably the cities with the least friendly people I can think of right now. Come a little bit more down south. That's where the real friendly people are. Rock 90.

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So according to a recent report, more Americans are pursuing passive income. So they are ditching traditional 9-to-5 jobs in favor of passive income. Well, if passive income is your only income, that does become your main job. It's no longer passive. Am I wrong? Rock 92.

So a bunch of Americans were surveyed. What would you do if there were 25 hours in a day? A quarter of people said that they would use the extra hour to exercise. No, you wouldn't. You'd scroll on your phone. Don't lie, because I'd do the exact same thing. Rock 92.

Hi, this is Chris Kelly. Tomorrow morning on the Two Guys Named Chris show, something you do almost every time you have a picture taken is terrible for you, at least according to doctors. We'll tell you what it is tomorrow between 6 and 6:30, Two Guys Named Chris show, Rock 92.

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Well, they gave it their best shot. Doesn't look like it's going to happen. When Travis Kelce and Taylor Swift announced they were getting married, these guys, Foreigner, said that they would love to play the concert for free. Well, now the time is upon us, and it doesn't sound like they got the call. Too bad. You can play mine if you want, whenever that is. Rock 92.

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3: Let's learn something very interesting about my friend B.B. Shea. I learned something new about him
19: A lot.
20: Almost every day.
19: Well, you share an office.
20: Yeah.
19: Well.
20: Yeah.
19: Yeah.
20: Well, that leads to a lot of...
19: We'll get into that.
20: Yeah. Boy. Today, fireworks.
19: Uh-oh.
20: Big time. Over something you'd never expect. You'd never expect this. No,
19: this sounds like he's fitting in well.
20: Yeah, man.
19: It's like you and Chris Dem used to get into it over things that no one would ever argue about.
20: We didn't fight hardly ever, but B.B. Shea brings in his strong opinions, you know.
21: You guys argued a long time over this.
20: Oh, yeah.
21: You were arguing when I got here. I went downstairs, came back up. You were still arguing about it.
20: Well, we just learned about B.B. Shea is that his high school hit one of his English classes. What year?
22: This is sophomore year.
20: Was English as a second language, which means his professor agrees with me that he's dumber than the average person.
19: He was telling us this in a way to make it sound like it wasn't that big of a deal, and I finally had to say to him, I think they thought you were dumb.
20: That is a big deal. That is a big deal.
22: It was, and I probably should have thought about it more, but it was an easy A.
19: Well, yeah.
20: You're a sophomore in high school, and you're taking English as a second language, even though you're fluent in English. You should absolutely crush that.
22: It was an English class for students who English was their second language.
20: You should have never missed any question at all. You should have gotten straight 100, straight A pluses on that. Did the teacher know and just not care?
22: Oh, yeah, 100%. Because it was an easy period for him.
20: Yeah, he's like, I got all these English-speaking white kids.
22: Yeah,
20: here.
22: Yeah.
20: All right.
19: Hey, grade this for me.
20: Yeah.
19: I don't.
20: Why not?
19: Yeah.
20: Why not? Exactly. I'll tell you what B.B. Shea and I got into, and you would never guess. He just said one little thing. I guess I took what he said and ran with it.
22: Yeah, it was a very harmless statement, but you really got up in arms about it.
20: I don't know about that. I don't know about that.
22: I think it was a harmless thing.
20: I don't know about that. I don't think it was harmless. I really want to see how Biggie comes down on this.
19: Okay.
20: Last night in the World Cup, which I give two whits about, Paraguay defeated Germany in a shootout. And there was a goal that was disallowed late for Germany. I didn't see that until this morning. I didn't see any of that until this morning. Did you watch this game, Biggie?
19: I saw some of it because it became remarkable.
20: And why was it so remarkable?
19: Because Germany, I thought, was going to roll over Paraguay.
20: Well, that was an upset for Paraguay.
19: Yeah.
20: It started with B.B. Shea saying, soccer fans are so into this. When Paraguay won this game, they were crying. They were so overcome with emotion, and because it's such a big deal in these countries.
19: Yeah.
20: You know, they're just like, my God. It would be so enormous for, Paraguay to beat Germany. Germany's won the thing like four times. Although I did hear Germany's team was not as strong this year as usual.
19: No.
20: Nonetheless, they win in extra time, and then they go to the penalty kicks. Did you see the disallowed goal?
19: I have seen the highlights, yes.
20: Should it have been disallowed?
19: I don't think so.
20: You think they should have won then, Germany? Well, that wasn't the debate.
19: No.
20: B.B. Shea said, do you think Americans would care more about soccer if they had shootouts at the end of these games in MLS? Which I didn't even know if they do. I don't know if they do or not. I don't know how they settle it. Here's my whole point. What do you think about the shootout deciding a World Cup knockout game versus and even the finals, which it did 4 years ago? It went to shootouts for France versus Argentina 4 years ago.
19: I think the shootouts are exciting. If it was just an MLS game, I'd say sure. In the World Cup, I don't think there should be a shootout. Well, I think it should be played till somebody scores.
20: You and I agree. I believe that you're working for 4 years and 2 hours to get to that point. I don't think Germany should get knocked out on this the goalie guesses the wrong way and you lose the game.
19: The shootout is exciting. Don't get me wrong. It's the most exciting part of soccer.
20: I don't find the shootout exciting. They go in 9 out of 10 times. The goalie is he can't win. I mean, the goalie is just like at the mercy. I don't find it that
19: exciting. That's why when he blocks one, it's such a big deal.
20: Exactly. When he blocks, it should be the other way around. When it goes in should be the big deal, not when he blocks one.
19: But in the World Cup, to me, you've worked this hard. Exactly. I think you should play till somebody scores an actual goal.
20: Well, B.B. Shea disagrees. And we probably fought about it for 45 minutes.
22: Yeah, I think the shootout for soccer, I think the biggest complaint about the American people when it comes to soccer is that it ends with a tie. That is the number one thing I hear people complain about, is that it always ends in a tie. So I think a shootout in a soccer game, a regular soccer game, definitely would make it exciting, but and
20: that
22: definitely
20: wasn't the argument.
22: And you're right. I'm getting to that. I'm sorry. So I think that a shootout in a game, in a closeout game, it's a tough call because I don't know. I just think that it adds such an extra layer of excitement at the end of the game. And I think that people would get excited about a shootout. I think the average people like a shootout. I think you're an outlier.
20: Oh, no. You're all right, 100%, mm-hmm. until you get to the World Cup knockout round. Mm-hmm. Germany shouldn't have to go home because the goalie guessed right once for Paraguay. That is not the way you decide the World Cup. Of course, it's exciting. If you want to do regular season, or if you want to not have ties in the regular round, the round robin play, that's fine.
19: The World Cup is supposed to be the Olympics of soccer.
20: Exactly.
19: You're so right. I think in that case, knockout, I don't like a shootout.
22: But how long does the game have to go on?
20: As long as it scores.
22: Like, I mean, do they pick it up the next day if nobody scores?
20: Yes.
19: I think somebody will eventually score.
20: They will.
19: Yeah.
20: There are hockey games in the Stanley Cup that have gone 6 hours. You play. That's the whole. It's the reward for being more well conditioned. You're the better conditioned team, and you score at crunch time. What you're saying is tantamount to the Super Bowl after a one overtime period being decided by kick and field goals. You're not going to do that. It's the NBA game 7 going to overtime and playing a 5-minute overtime. Okay, you're in double overtime. Now we're going to do a free throw shooting contest. You don't do that. It's a terrible idea. And yet, the World Cup, I think that's the reason Americans don't get into it. It's like, what? We're deciding it with this little, we're kicking it now? It's a terrible thing. I can't believe the World Cup does that. No other sport does that. It's like when baseball in the regular season puts the man on second base.
19: I hate that.
20: Well, in the regular season, I'll give it to you because the fans need to go home, whatever. In the World Series, Game 7, you're going to put a guy on second base to start the inning? Of course.
22: But I just think that there's no precedent like in football for something like that. So I don't know. I think that's already been set in soccer. So it's already a thing. So I think why not just use it to decide it at the biggest moment?
19: So, and you're saying, BB, that you think the game would go on forever?
22: Yeah, I mean, obviously. And that was kind of goes back to my point, is that they score so little. Mm-hmm. Is that how long can this game potentially go on? It could go on for days.
20: I don't think
22: I know
20: days.
22: People would eventually, but then the people get tired, and then your second string comes in, your third string comes in, and I think it's just a great way to end the game.
20: But that's the
22: whole, I think it's an exciting way to end it.
19: I like the idea of your second string having to come in and win. That's the whole point.
20: The whole point is you got to outlast. You outlast the other team. And it is exactly the same as the Super Bowl being decided with field goal kicks. They go, Super Bowl goes to overtime. Well, now the game's been played for 6 hours. Nobody's scored in the first overtime, the second overtime, the third overtime. Nobody's going to say, well, next year we're going to have to start just doing field goal kicks. You cannot do that. And especially the World Cup is once every 4 years. It is the most coveted thing in sports. The fans cry when the game is over. You cannot decide it on this. The fact that France lost to Argentina 4 years ago when one goal was stopped in the penalty kicks is a travesty. They could have, if they'd kept on playing, they had the momentum. They had come from behind to tie Argentina. It's a travesty they lost that. Talk to Mbappe.
22: I think the people who are at the game, if the game goes on long enough, I think they get excited for the shootout.
20: I think they, I do not.
22: I do. I think they get excited for it.
20: Well, we disagree. Spencer, you're talking about overtime in soccer. Go ahead.
1: Hey, listen, I agree.
20: And excuse me. Who cares what the fans want? This is about winning the World Cup. I don't care if the fans get excited for a shootout. So? I'm France. I've worked for this for years.
22: You're right.
20: I've worked since I was 5 years old. I don't give a crap if the fans
22: want. But in the situation like last night where Paraguay has an opportunity to upset Germany, don't you think that Paraguay's, okay, we have an equalizer right here. They won. They had an opportunity to win. I mean, it's just like the March Madness, You have these 16 teams. They have one game to win.
20: Right.
22: They take that opportunity and they win.
20: So in the national championship then, you would be in favor of a free throw shooting contest in overtime.
22: See, I just don't think that there's anything for basketball like that to compare
20: it to. That's exactly what it is. If it goes to the fifth overtime, all right, Connecticut, you and Michigan, we're shooting free throws to end it. How exciting.
2: If there was a precedent there to compare it to, maybe. I don't know.
20: Well, there's always a first time to do it. They changed the World Cup this year. More teams made it through.
2: Yeah. If they tried it out, we'd probably adapt to it. I mean, I don't know. Does it make it right?
20: No other sport does it that way. Spencer, you wanted to comment on this. Go ahead.
4: Yeah, well, when you guys talk about other sports, football, number one, college and pros, they have changed their rules through the years to make it more equal for each team. But in hockey, what they've done, why don't we just do like they do in hockey with soccer? You know, after regulation, instead of shootout, put your best four players on the team. Reduce the players. That's how the Americans won the gold medal this year.
20: Well, they don't do that in the NHL. In the NHL, you keep on playing with five, and the game goes a long time. There have been NHL playoff games that have gone into the wee hours of the morning. Now, I would be all right with that if you want to reduce the player. But even still, in the World Cup, this should be game mano a mano, team on team, play as long as it takes. You're doing it once every 4 years. This is the championship. I wouldn't change a thing about the way the game is played, you know, once overtime hits and then it's gone. Thank you, Spencer. They have. Now, the hockey, that's probably the reason. I don't know if it's the reason, but they do reduce it to four players, so you have more open ice and you have more of a chance to score. I'd be okay with that. I hate the shootout. Well, you do too. The shootout is no good.
19: I don't like it in the World Cup.
20: No, not in the World Cup. Now, if you want to do that in a regular season MLS game,
19: sure,
20: fine.
21: I am so disappointed in you.
20: Me?
21: Yes.
20: Why?
21: Because I thought we agreed to not care about this.
20: Well, I know.
21: You care a lot.
20: I care about that. I've never understood that. That's one of the reasons I don't like soccer. Like, what are you doing? You're at your ultimate game, and you're going to decide it with this little tiddlywink thing instead of letting them play? Ridiculous. Ridiculous. I've always hated it.
19: It's a fun time Tuesday.
20: It's ridiculous. it's awful that they do. I don't care. I know what you're joking around. We got into it, and rightfully so. They do it completely wrong in the overtime of soccer for the biggest thing they play for.
2: And I think saying that it doesn't matter to the fans or who cares what the fans, I think that's crazy. I think that's a wild thing to say.
20: Mm-hmm. Why?
2: But why even have the crowd? Why even invite people if it doesn't matter what the fans
20: want? You think those fans in Paraguay or the German for Paraguay fans, if they had said we're going to keep playing, would have been disappointed?
2: I don't think they'd have been disappointed, but I don't think that they were upset about the shootout.
20: They want, well, certainly the Germans were. And the Germans, if they keep playing, are going to win the game. The Germans are the better team. They're more likely well-conditioned. They've played longer. They're more skilled.
19: I don't like the fact that this is supposed to be every country's best. And then it settled on to a shootout because, to me, every 4 years you're putting your best foot forward. They should be able to play till somebody scores.
20: Absolutely. 100. That's exactly the right.
19: And that's why it's to
20: and
19: me,
20: fans
19: it's not
20: are going to be absolutely there no matter what. They're not going to be anything, like, shootout. They're going to be fine with that.
19: Yeah.
20: I've given you all the other examples. They're every single sport does it the right way except soccer, where they go to some shootout for the biggest thing that they play. There is a woman today, this is World Cup related as well, apologizing because she's a reporter from Los Angeles, because the United States plays Bosnia tomorrow night.
19: Yeah, big one.
20: Am I watching?
21: No. It sounds like you're going to be watching.
20: No. What time's the game?
2: I think it's like 8 o'clock.
19: No.
2: It's late.
20: No chance of that.
19: Don't go to a shootout.
20: Believe me, I won't. Believe me, I would not.
19: You might be up for that.
20: If there's a shootout, who's the advantage to? Bosnia. The United States is the better team. So Bosnia gets the advantage if there's a shootout. The U.S. is more athletic and likely would win if the game continued on. Well, there's a woman in L.A. who is a reporter for the World Cup, ABC7, and she's apologizing today because she was previewing the U.S.-Bosnia game and said, I don't even know where Bosnia is.
5: The next round, Team USA will play Bosnia next Wednesday. And one thing about Bosnia, I could not point out where it is on a map. I don't know the first thing about Bosnia, and I don't want to know. That's because Team USA, we're back. We're better than ever. That's next Wednesday. Get prepared, Bosnia, because you You don't want it. You don't want it like that.
20: Now, here's my question about this. Why is she apologizing?
6: There's nothing bad there at all.
20: Nothing bad there.
6: No one knows where Bosnia is. Not most Americans.
20: Exactly.
6: I mean, some of us sort of remember the Bosnian War.
20: There's that.
6: But,
20: that.
6: Even then, I don't think anyone could point it on a map.
20: She's apologizing to Bosnia. What? Yeah. What? We don't know where Bosnia is. They don't, you know, you don't know where all these little countries are, you know.
6: If you held up a unlabeled map of Europe, I don't think anyone would know where anything is.
20: Nobody's going to want you might know Italy.
6: Italy's the always the one. And I'll tell you what, Spain and Portugal.
20: You get
6: Spain,
20: that.
6: Spain, Portugal, Italy. Everything else is just that.
20: Well, France is right above.
6: Yeah.
22: The UK is pretty easy.
20: You know that.
6: Yeah.
20: But, you know, even the English is second language folks over here know that.
6: When we get into Poland, Austria.
21: Oh, no. I think it was that she said, I don't know anything about them and I don't want to. I think that was the...
6: Because she speaks for most. Why does she need to know about Bosnia?
21: I don't think she's wrong. I think most people feel that way, but I mean, it was a little overkill.
20: She did jam them pretty good, but I wouldn't expect an apology. If I were her news
21: director. She was just short of giving them the finger. I mean.
20: But isn't that what we're supposed to do?
21: I guess that's our thing.
20: She's an American. We should be giving them the
6: finger.
20: And
6: I would bet no one in Bosnia was like, she owes us an apology.
20: Yeah, exactly. Yeah. I bet nobody in Bosnia wanted an apology.
6: Yeah.
20: That's exactly right. There is also now this is cool, World Cup. I'll tell you this about the World Cup. The fans really make it. I mean, they are so into it.
22: The environment is insane.
20: It's incredible.
22: It's so cool.
20: It's amazing the way that the chants, the songs, all of that kind of stuff. And let's face it, the U.S. has hosted it unbelievably well.
6: Oh, that's been really, really done our well due, done. Yes.
20: We host things well.
6: Yeah.
20: They should have it here every 4 years. They should just say, all right, and I think do it there.
6: I think it would sell well every 4 years because I think people want to come here, too.
20: Yes.
6: From around the world. I think it's, to me, this is a much more, I mean, if you live in Europe, you've probably gone to France. It's like going to Disney World for Americans.
20: Mm, yeah.
6: You know, if it's somewhere in Europe, you're like, no, I've been there. I think the U.S. is like a... I'm going to go for 2 whole weeks, 3 whole weeks, and really make it count.
20: What's the, didn't they have it in Qatar a couple of years ago, four years ago?
6: Yes, yeah.
22: Qatar's tiny.
20: Terrible.
22: I guess 53 kilometers total.
20: Terrible.
6: Yeah. That was where, remember, several FIFA officials ended up fired and disgraced because there was a lot of money that changed hands.
20: Yeah, that was a bad, very bad look for them. Everybody was like, why are we putting it here? They had to build stadiums.
6: Well, yeah, and they had to find like ways to cool it because it was going to be 120 degrees.
20: And they built the stadiums when it was 120 degrees. Yeah, that's right. Well, anyway, these are more fans. At one of the games, one of the fans lost his wallet. This was a few days ago. Argentinian fans found a guy's wallet. The game was in Dallas. So they had his license. So they just started chanting his name until he raised

0: Right here.
1: He dropped it. Dropped it in the concourse.
2: Thank you.
1: So they just start chanting Juan Miguel Mateo, and there he is.
3: Perfect.
1: That's a great idea. That's how we should do it. If somebody, although
3: we'd steal it,
4: we just take what's in it and run.
0: Well, we'd keep the cash and
1: steal an identity.
0: You know? Yeah, we might hand it back to him with the few cards left.
1: Nobody's doing that. We're gonna steal
0: here, Juan Miguel.
1: We're gonna steal
0: your MVP card.
1: All that's done. Yeah. All that's done. Exactly.
2: I had $700 in here.
4: I don't think so. I doubt it. I didn't see any cash in there.
0: Somebody else might have taken it.
1: I didn't see it. Myrtle Beach Doug is weighing in on something we talked about yesterday on this program. My friend the Diesel has a TiVo. And I know what you're thinking. Why? Why?
0: It's still an amazing story to me.
1: He refuses to get with newer technology.
0: I love that about him.
1: He absolutely refuses that. So the Diesel, when his TV went out, he's got to get a new converter that goes from the Spectrum cable box into the TiVo. By the way, fact checker Rusty sent me an email. There was an article and a letter sent to TiVo customers 4 years ago saying, this is going to die. 4 years ago. So
0: we'll see about that.
1: They told him, it's going to die. It made it 4 years.
0: My favorite part is he took it into the Spectrum store, sat it on the table, and they called other people over to look at it like it was a relic.
1: Like, what is this?
4: It needs to be in a museum.
1: They can't fix it. Right. They're going to make the cable museum, and that's going to be it. So, anyway... Myrtle Beach Doug says, I too hate when stuff breaks and it's too old to fix. I'm with Diesel on this. Now, here's the idea. We all know that the Diesel and Chris Kelly take a beach trip together. I think next time you go, that'll be in September, you need to take the TiVo and give it a Viking funeral. Set it out to sea, soak it in lighter fluid, and shoot it so it explodes.
0: I love it.
1: Yeah, just a thought. If you want to send it out to sea and give it that Viking funeral, I'd be in total support. It's a good idea.
0: You know what I thought of yesterday? I believe we're gathering things to put into a time capsule.
1: Yes.
0: For 250 years from now.
1: Yes.
0: We're going to put in the ground on July 4th. I think we should put the TiVo in it.
1: Diesel's TiVo should be
0: there. It still technically works.
4: But those things are like more than 20 years ago.
0: Oh,
4: 30 years ago?
2: Yeah, that's an important part of culture, though.
4: But it's not today's culture.
0: But it did
4: change. It's supposed to represent today's culture. That is not today anymore. That was 30 years ago.
1: It was not 30 years ago.
4: 20 years ago?
1: 20 years ago.
0: 20, yeah.
1: It was probably early 2000s.
0: Yeah.
1: Late 90s, early 2000s. It's getting close.
4: There we are.
1: It's getting close. I bought mine in 99.
0: But still, that did change how we watch TV.
1: It did. And because of TiVo, you have the whole DVR.
0: Yeah.
1: That whole thing. TiVo invented that. It's really too bad because they were first, but when the others adopted it, they got washed out.
4: Should we put a VCR in there?
1: I mean...

0: coming up. LeBron to the Warriors.
1: I saw that.
2: Great move.
0: Nah, awful move. Yeah, he's got to go glom onto somebody else to try to win a title.
1: That is the retirement home, though.
0: Yeah, it is. They'll all be with their walkers coming up.
1: They will, the court.
0: They'd be for a free throw shooting contest.
2: Yeah, yeah, at the end of the game.
3: Coming up, can AI build a better burger than a Big Mac?
0: No.
3: They'll try. Next, Two Guys Named Chris Show.
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0: Is it stealing or not? BB Shea just saw a video of a woman. Where was she? Australia?
1: Yeah, I think it was Australia.
0: So she's witnessing a guy stealing from a grocery store.
1: In the supermarket, there's a guy who has a bag, and he's just stuffing stuff in his bag.
0: Just a take.
1: Doesn't care who's looking, right?
0: Just walking out with it.
1: So she has a bright idea. Yeah. She grabs a bag of chips and hands it to the guy stealing and goes, "Hey, do you mind stealing these for me?" And he goes, "Sure, no problem." They walk out together. They get a few steps down away from the store. He hands her the bag of chips. Uh-uh. Thank you.
11: Is that stealing? Did she steal?
12: I don't like that. Yeah, that's stealing. Yeah,
13: I think this is a loophole.
11: Oh, I think that's real audacity.
1: It's definitely a gray area.
13: He could have said no. I mean, he made the decision.
11: Well, but she asked him. It's like me saying to you, "Would you go rob that bank and give me the money?"
13: And I say no.
11: But if you said yes, I'm the getaway driver. Yeah. I'm not innocent.
12: Is there an accessory to shoplifting? Could you...
11: An accessory to shoplifting.
12: As he's being arrested for shoplifting, could he say, "By the way, she told me to take those chips for her"?
13: No.
12: That was for her.
13: Unless she drove him away. Like the accessory to robbery, you're helping in some way. You're not just asking them to do it.
12: Yeah, she just asked him and he did it.
11: And then he handed it to her outside. What if
12: there was no exchange of I'll pay you just, half price for that, or
11: feels like you've done something really well.
1: Yeah, but then again, back to your bank robbery thing. Mm-hmm. If I ask you to rob a bank for me, you don't have to rob the bank.
11: But if I do it and give you half the money, aren't you? You are the criminal as well.
1: Okay.
11: I give you a tenth of the money.
1: But he didn't take any of the chip. I don't know. I got you.
12: Right. Okay. Let's go all the way with it. If you look at me and you say, "I hate BB Shea's take on soccer so much.
13: Oh, no.
12: Right. I want you to murder him."
1: I like it so far.
12: Yes. You haven't offered me anything. Right. You just said, "I'd like you to murder him."
11: Yes.
12: And I do it.
11: Later, and then I say, "Oh, my God, you didn't take me seriously."
12: Yeah. And then I say, he said he wanted him dead.
13: Unless you paid him to do it, I don't think
12: you
13: are.
12: Yeah, but you just suggested it, and I did it.
11: Ooh.
13: Yeah, that's tough.
11: Are you doing anything after the show?

0: Can we have a meeting?
1: I don't think, because I don't think you could be charged an accessory.
2: I don't know. I'm not. Well, sometimes, actually, now, here, sometimes this does happen where a guy will say, shoot me with this gun. It's full of blanks.
1: Yeah.
2: And you, I pull the trigger. It's actually got real bullets in it. It kills him. I think I am on the hook.
3: That's like the Alec Baldwin situation.
2: Right.
3: He was under the impression that the gun was empty and then shot the lady by accident.
2: But he still he didn't have to do anything.
3: True, but yeah. I mean, I guess, is that the answer to it? I mean,
2: because sometimes people, like if you and I are just drinking and joking around and I say, hey, this gun's not empty, shoot me with it, and you do, I think people have gotten in trouble for that.
1: They have, and you pulled the trigger too. This is just simple suggestion. Like, I mean, I'm leaving and you say, man, B.B. Shea really pissed me off today. Mm-hmm. I'd love it if you'd murder him. Offering me nothing, not giving me a weapon, just saying it.
2: Yeah.
1: And then I go do it.
4: Yeah, no.
1: I don't think you could be in trouble.
4: I think it matters too, like if she threatened him or something. She said, like, I have a gun, and if you don't steal, that's different than a threat is different from a simple request.
2: I feel like I would be in some trouble. I do.
3: All I'm saying is that if you did decide to do that, I hope you hire a better hitman.
2: Yeah, I would hire somebody a little more spry.
3: Yeah.
2: A little more.
1: Well, you think I can't take a long distance shot?
2: Well, we'd see. Unless he's doing it in the parking lot of a Walmart or something like that.
1: Well, wasn't there a case, and Nicole Kidman was in a movie where, like, she was a reporter and two teens, like, fell in love with her and killed her husband.
3: To die for, yeah.
1: But pay them or suggest them to do that, or she just sexing them down and they did it?
3: I think that's what happened, yeah.
2: Well, the original is Strangers on a Train. You know, the Strangers on a Train, I'm sure you haven't seen that movie. It's an old Alfred Hitchcock movie. And it's two people, they meet on a train, and each come to find out, well, I want my wife dead, and he wants his wife dead. And they said, why don't we just trade? You kill my wife, I'll kill your wife, and they'll never trace it back to us. We're just two strangers on a train. They'll never see it. You know, they'll never know why we did it. Or who did it, you know? So it was like a perfect crime. That's sort of how that is. But that they knew they were doing it, so they're in trouble. But if I just said to you, God, I hate B.B. Shea,
1: and I just went on my own, I don't think you could be in trouble.
2: I'm not sure. We can ask our attorney about that.
1: Yeah, I think that's a good one
2: to
1: ask.
2: Her on Thursday.
4: So there's no way to prove it. It would just be word against word with no evidence to convict you of anything.
2: Let's say I admitted it. Let's just say, I
1: but you never thought I'd do it. You're like, oh, yeah, I was just talking. I said that. Yeah. Hey, B.B. Shea, it'd be a shame if he died.
2: Right, if I said something like that.
1: And then I'm like, ready, gotcha.
2: My favorite part of that Baldwin trial was the prosecutor. Remember, she got in trouble because she didn't do it well. She did not prosecute the case well. And then later, they were saying you only prosecuted him because you hate him. And they were asking her when she was on the stand about calling him names.
5: The truth of this matter is you don't like Mr. Baldwin very much, do you?
6: You know, that is absolutely untrue. I actually really appreciate Mr. Baldwin's movies. I really appreciated the acting that he did on Saturday Night Live. And I really appreciate his politics.
5: You told one of the witnesses who disagreed with you during an interview that you thought Mr. Baldwin was a cocksucker.
2: Yeah.
4: Huh. Well, I mean, what's wrong with that?
2: In an endearing way. Yeah. I felt like, yeah, okay.
1: Well, I've liked a lot of your work, but I've called you that. Chris Kelly,
2: I really admire his politics, Chris Kelly, but he's a cocksucker. Okay.
1: Man, he lined her up perfect for that, too.
2: Well, he did. I really love his movies and his
1: politics.
2: Oh, really? It says here you called him a cocksucker.
1: Right here. Right here. Witnesses,
4: I mean,
1: right
4: can
1: there.
4: Can the two things not be true at the same time?
2: She had no denial. She had no denial for that. Yeah. She's like, yeah, I like his movies. He can be.
1: He has been.
2: He's a sea sucker. Let's just face it. To the world of technology, they try to build. There's a place now in Stanford. Stanford researchers are starting a program called Burger AI, training this program on thousands of burger recipes to try to duplicate or make a better burger. And they recently had 100 people at a San Francisco restaurant sample the AI creation in blind taste tests. How did those burgers do? We'll tell you. Dave, you know the answers here to the crime. If I said to Biggie, boy, it'd be a shame if BBJ wound up dead. Okay, see you tomorrow. And he goes and kills him. Am I in trouble? You wanted to weigh in on this, Dave. Go ahead.
7: I would say that you would be, because had you not initiated the conversation and talking to Biggie saying, hey, I wish he were dead, well, then Biggie would not have had the idea to go kill him. So I think that makes you just as guilty as Biggie for killing him. Same with the girl stealing the chips. Had she not asked him to steal those chips, that pack of chips would not have gotten stolen.
2: Yeah, okay. I think she's in trouble.
4: But, okay. but with the murder thing, you can't prove that Biggie never had that thought before. I mean,
1: oh, God, and I have.
4: So you can't, yeah, you can't prove that that put it into his mind. There's no way to prove that.
2: But when I do say it,
1: yeah, it's yeah,
2: it's a. I'm probably not in as much of trouble, but sometimes you do just joke about stuff like that.
1: Oh, yeah.
2: You know, it's like, man, I hate her. I mean, wish she was dead.
4: Look at what you guys are talking about right now. Mm. You keep saying you're going to kill BBJ.
2: No, I know. That's yeah. Right. If he winds up dead later, we're in trouble.
4: You're in big trouble.
2: Well, we're going to be the first ones to investigate.
4: That's yeah. For sure.
2: And no question about that.
1: We cleared the big one. He can't do it.
2: Where was he? Where he always is. In front of his television.
4: Too far away.
2: We know he's got an alibi. He's in front of his television. Kenneth, you're talking about the shooting crime and the possibilities. Go ahead.
8: Well, I just brought up Charles Manson. You know, he actually got the death penalty after all of that, and it got abolished in California, but he spent the rest of his life in prison, and he never killed one of those people.
2: No, he didn't.
1: Yeah.
2: But he masterminded. I mean, look, it's one thing. I think it's different. If I say to Biggie, here's how we're going to do it.
1: Yeah.
2: You go get the gun.
1: You do this.
2: You do this, and I'll, you know, I'll make sure the coast, or just whatever. It's like, here's how I want you to do it. And go do and really plan it. But if you make an offhanded comment to somebody like, man, be a shame if he met with an untimely demise. Mm-hmm. Ha ha ha ha ha.
1: Yeah.
2: You know, is that really a crime?
4: And to the threatening thing, what he did was kind of threatening. It wasn't maybe a direct threat, but just like the power he had over their minds and all that. He was threatening them with, you know, I mean, eternal life and all that.
2: He's the puppet master. He had them like they were in his cult, you know. They were doing whatever he said. Dr. Ed, you're talking about this crime as well. Go ahead.
9: Yeah, if you ask someone else to commit a crime on your behalf, and you know, you're the potato chip bag you guys were talking about a little bit ago, that's called solicitation. It's an obvious illegal act.
2: Yes.
9: And that's the legal term for it, solicitation.
2: But what if it's just an off? What if I don't mean
1: it? Because you're not asking. You're just throwing it out.
2: Yeah, I'm just saying, man, I can't stand that person.
1: Yeah.
2: I wish he was dead. And then Biggie hears it and goes, I'm going to do something for you, and takes it on his own and does it. Is that enough of a suggestion?
9: Oh, no. I don't. You didn't directly ask Biggie to go kill B.B. Shea. You were speaking your mind, but y'all didn't formulate a plan.
2: Right.
1: Yeah, that's
2: I agree. I think there's a fine line.
1: There's not
2: there.
1: Solicitation because you're not.
2: But you take it that way. You know, if you say on the stand, well, he asked me, and I said, well, I didn't. That's where the big rub.
4: I don't like the implication that people don't have free will. Like with the potato chip thing, that guy, first of all, he was already stealing. Of course he was going to say yes, but he didn't have to.
2: Yeah, but when she takes it, she knows it's stolen property. She gets outside the parking lot, she takes it. She's stolen them, in my mind.
1: Yeah.
2: You know, well, what if he stole them without her asking? And in the parking lot, he goes, hey, man, you want these chips? And she knows. She watched him do it. And she's like,
1: oh, those are my favorite chips.
4: There's the fact that she know, Matt, because I'm sure, I've bought makeup palettes before that when I thought about it later, I was like, oh, this was probably stolen.
2: Really?
4: Yes. And I didn't know, but it was like when I thought about the price I got for it and I looked it up, I was like, oh, this was definitely stolen.
2: It's like when you buy something off a meat truck in front of your house, and they're like, hey, it's likely stolen meat.
1: This meat just fell off the, oh, man, my truck just broke down.
2: Yeah, right.
1: I got to sell all this meat before.
4: Right now.
1: Yeah.
2: It's an interesting question. It depends on how far you go with it, I guess, and exactly what you say.
1: And sorry, BB Shea, that we used you as an example.
2: I know, I felt bad. Yeah, I know, that was bad.
3: It's all good.
2: No, that was wrong. Yeah. We should not have done that.
1: But Biggie, for real, though.
2: Yeah, that I did not like. I didn't like hearing about you being dead.
1: No, although you wished it about 20 minutes ago.
2: Well, I've wished it many, many times through the years, but we need him.
1: Yes.
2: I mean, he's answering phones. He's doing this. Who's going to throw away your Celsius cans?
1: Good question.
2: I mean, geez. We gotta have this guy.
1: Yeah.
2: We gotta have this guy. I didn't like the way that sounded after we got into it. This is the burger result now. I asked, can they make a better burger than the Big Mac? AI. You said absolutely not.
4: Absolutely
2: not.
4: That's
2: your favorite.
4: Yeah.
2: The two of the AI burgers did beat the Big Mac in their taste test. Yeah. They had basically cooked the burgers in San Francisco. And it won twice. Two of the different burgers. They had like 8 burgers out there.
1: So what was it, toppings wise, seasonings?
2: Same. And they said it was fresher tasting and that they did a better job with their toppings, with the recipes or so forth.
1: Okay.
2: So they're basically saying what could happen is, you know, you get robot chefs at the McDonald's or robots doing all these. I'm sure that's coming.
1: Oh, yeah.
2: Eventually, you know, all that stuff is coming where we just get the robots. Although I did see that Ford had to rehire 300 people because they tried to do something in their technology with AI and it didn't work. And so they had to get the human beings back in there, which I like. You know, I'm glad.
1: Well, that's good. I got 300 back.
2: Yeah, 300 got their jobs back. Ford tried to tried to get AI to catch quality issues, quality control, and they were missing too much. So they hired 300 quality control officers back to the Ford plant. They ranked number one in J.D. Power's quality study for the first time in 16 years after they brought the human beings.
1: Okay.
2: You know, they had gone to AI before that. Today, by the way, this is technology as well, is National Social Media Day. Baby Shay was just talking about getting off of social media.
3: Yeah, I'm slowly weaning myself off of it.
2: Yeah. Do we really need a National Social Media Day?
3: I don't think so. I think every day is social media day.
2: It seems like it does. We were talking about social media yesterday.
1: How do you celebrate?
2: Yeah, what do you do? Go onto social media.
3: Do what you do every day.
2: Yeah. I saw the comedy from Brian Regan who said, and this very first piece of this is exactly how you feel about social media.
10: Hey, I saw something interesting today on social media. Somebody posted a very strong political opinion, and somebody replied, "Good point, I changed my mind."
2: That happens all the time.
1: Hey, yeah.
2: You really got some great insight.
1: You got me.
2: Yeah.
1: Yeah.
2: I
4: like that. Never thought about it that way.
2: Exactly. Coming up here on the Two Guys Named Chris Show, Retail Roundup. What in the world is a nampon? And should you be using them? It's possible. That's next, Two Guys Named Chris Show.
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2: Got more people trying to help out the diesel. My dear friend, my pickleball partner, who's losing his Tebow after owning it for more than 20 years. No longer will Spectrum Cable support the adapter device that allows his Tebow to continue working. But a P1 named Drew says there is a way to keep Tebow going. You need to replace the tuning adapter, which is broken for him, with a high split adapter. It is a piece that changes the way Spectrum sends their signal into what TiVo understands. If you go to the Spectrum store or call them, they will not know what you're talking about.
1: Great. All right. Great.
2: All right, I'm going to give Diesel this guy's number and just like call him and maybe he can get you this new piece of equipment that will work.
4: Diesel has children, right? Does he have children?
2: He does.
1: Yeah,
2: he has two.
4: Children need to step up here.
2: Step in and help him.
4: That's what you do when you have parents that just won't move on with the modern technology. You force them to.
3: Yeah, but even the professionals don't know about this.
2: They don't.
3: This is outdated technology.
4: No,
3: here.
4: They need to make him move on to the newer technology. That's what kids are for.
3: You got to want to, though.
2: He wants that old technology. Yeah. He thinks the TiVo is a better device, and it was an amazing thing. I mean, the TiVo was great. It had the remote control on the TiVo is better than any remote I've ever had. It's perfectly fit into your hand. It's a peanut shape. It's a half peanut, and it fits in your hand perfectly, and it makes these little sounds that they copyrighted. So you know when you're rewinding. It's a fantastic feature.
4: Listen, I forced my parents to get Wi-Fi way later than everybody else had Wi-Fi. Sometimes you have to do it for your parents. It's in his best interest.
2: You know what I forced my parents to get? You'll never believe this. Air conditioning.
4: Oh, my gosh.
2: In 1980, I was 9 years old, and we were watching Jimmy Carter speak at the Democratic National Convention.
3: Hell yeah.
2: It was the same as watching World Cup soccer.
4: Was there a shootout?
2: There was no shootout. No. I don't
3: know. Somebody may have tried. I don't know.
2: Yeah.
1: I'm sure your father had some comments.
2: He did. We didn't have air conditioning of any kind. And we also only had three channels. And all the channels showed the Democratic National Convention. Now, did my father, was he a fan of Mr. Carter? No, he was not.
1: We cannot repeat those words.
2: No, he was not.
1: It was a different time.
2: But we had to let, it was about, the reason I even remembered is because it was about 100 degrees. I mean, it was so hot. And my father and I were home. My mother was not. She was working. She worked second shift. But she would lay out the cool sheets onto the floor so we could lay on them at night while we were sweating. And finally, after that convention, the moment Mr. Carter accepted the nomination, my father said, I'm getting air conditioning before the Republican convention. And by the time Mr. Reagan spoke 4 weeks later, we got the air conditioning, but only a window unit and only in the kitchen.
4: Hey, that's better than nothing.
2: I know. But then when you'd come in from outside, like I'd play basketball in 100 degree heat, and you'd go in and just stand in front of the air conditioner and suck in all those fluorocarbons. That's probably what's going to get me, not the hot dogs, the fluorocarbons, fluorocarbons from the air conditioning, the you know whatever they put in it to cool it. Because you just put your face in front of it. You were so hot.
4: And that's such a crazy mentality that like older people that lived without air conditioning, they'll be like, hey, I lived without air conditioning.
2: Mm-hmm.
4: And it's like, yeah, but don't you agree that it's better with air conditioning?
1: Yeah.
2: Once you get used to it, too.
1: Oh, yeah.
4: I've never lived any other way.
1: My father always talked about, because he grew up without it. And finally, my grandparents got it.
2: Because
1: he always told me the story of The Exorcist came out in December of, like, 73.
2: Okay.
1: But he didn't see it till the summertime.
2: Mm-hmm.
1: And he was so scared of that movie. It was like a humid, hot night.
2: Mm-hmm.
1: He went home and closed all his windows.
2: Oh, my God.
1: And shut his door because he was terrified.
2: But he was burning up.
1: So he woke up the next day, I mean, just sweating everywhere. And my grandmother was like, why did you close all your window? What is wrong with you?
2: I know.
1: And he's like, we didn't have air conditioning. So in the summertime, the windows were just
2: always
1: open.
2: Us too.
1: Yeah.
2: My mother used to make it like it was wonderful. You know, she'd go, oh, this is so great. The cool night air coming in. Well, it's 85 degrees at
4: it's
2: night.
4: It's humid.
2: She was trying to put my mind. It's awful. I mean, it was awful. We didn't have air conditioning in the school. I mean, we were in my elementary, middle school, high school. We had no air conditioning my whole way
4: and
2: through.
4: And they still, even though high schools have air conditioning now, if it's over 90 degrees, like I guess maybe higher now, but they'll still send kids home. They'll cancel school early. It's ridiculous.
1: I went to school when I was a kid. Didn't have it.
4: I remember getting out early one day and I was like, oh man, I love it.
2: But you had air conditioning.
4: Yeah, and well, we had air conditioning. And I got in my air-conditioned car and drove home.
2: Of course.
4: It was awesome.
2: We never had it. Except one wing of the high school got it my senior year, but only the, like, you know, six rooms.
3: The new building.
2: And I had one class there, and I would just beg my teacher to let me stay. I mean, I just was like, can you give me something after? I mean, you want it, and you could feel that cool air.
1: Oh, man, I remember so nice. I was part of the trailer generation where they just added trailers to schools.
2: Yes. Mm-hmm.
1: And the trailers had the best air conditioning.
4: They do.
1: I mean, when you went into one,
2: freezing,
1: you prayed that all your classes would be in trailers because it was so unbelievably cool, yes, refreshing. And
4: that's
1: and
4: still
1: we
4: true.
1: Had even, but the air conditioning was bad in the buildings because the school was old.
2: A friend of mine, I went to that birthday party the other night, and my wife's cousin, he has a son who is 17. They were touring UNC Wilmington, and they went to a hotel in Wilmington, and he said the air conditioner in his room was not working properly. And in the middle of the night, it got so hot, he looked up, and his 16-year-old son was standing over the bed with only a towel on. And my wife's cousin said, "What are you doing?" And he mumbled incoherently, dropped the towel, and urinated all over the bed.
1: Oh, my what? God.
2: He said the heat drove him crazy. Later the next morning.
1: Heat stroke?
2: He said, "I was so hot, I didn't know what I was." He had apparently night visions, and he was night walking.
4: Whoa.
2: And so he peed all over the bed.
1: And them.
2: Well, they had separate beds. Oh, okay. He peed on his own bed. And then he slept on like the little love seat. And again, all this he did in his sleep, but he was completely naked, and he peed all over the bed. And do you know what my cousin did upon checkout? Nothing.
1: Nothing.
2: It rained.
1: Yeah.
3: That's the hotel's problem now.
1: Oh, we pulled the sheets off for you. Already?
2: Well, the air conditioner was broken.
1: We wanted to help the maid out.
2: And apparently there was leftover spaghetti in one of the little mini fridge, too. And he's like, "This is disgusting." Nah. And they went on home. You know what else he did? He said, this is retail. They ate at Dave's Hot Chicken. And have you been?
3: I have not, no.
2: He got... He told me this. He told us this story. He and his 17-year-old are there, and they get Dave's Hot Chicken, and he ordered 3-piece chicken and fries for both of them. Okay, it's 3 chicken nuggets and fries for both of them, and they rang it up, and he said, and the person behind the counter said, "That's $46."
1: Good God!
2: And he said, "You must have misunderstood. I wanted a 3-piece and fries, the combo for both of us, and it was $46."
1: Yeah.
2: And he's like, "You've got to be kidding me." And they were like, "No, that's the price." And then the person behind the counter said, "Do you want a drink with that?" And he goes, "Well, I got the combo." He's like, "Drinks don't come with."
1: No way.
2: $54. I got the drink. Yeah. It was $54.
1: I have heard it's very good, but it is unbelievably expensive.
2: $54 for 3-piece nuggets and fries and a drink for both of them. And he said, "I want to eat this here because I don't want that nasty chicken in my car. I don't want to smell it up." And his son said, "You're embarrassing me. We're taking it to go." And they fought right there. Like you and I fought this morning. Mm. They fought in the Dave's Hot Chicken. And eventually they took it to go. And my cousin said it wasn't that good. He said it certainly wasn't worth $54.
1: Yeah. I'll tell you this. They always pitch it as, our chicken strips are like getting a chicken breast. You know, like, you don't need more than one of our chicken strips. And I'm like,
4: I eat plenty of glue in my chicken. It's fine.
2: Yeah. Have you been to Dave's Hot Chicken?
4: I won't go because of how much it costs.
2: I had heard it was pricey. 54 for the combo, and you got to drink. Who has a combo with no drink?
3: That makes no sense.
2: No, yeah, that's the whole point is the drink. You know, we got to order the drink separate. That's what he told me. I have not been to Dave's Hot Chicken. That's what he told me. There's a line around the corner. A lot of times, though, they like it. Mm-hmm. People like Dave's Hot Chicken.
1: Your nephew will understand one day.
2: Mm. Oh, yeah, he will. Yeah, he will.
1: I relate now. When I tell my parents, and they do a lot, I'd be like, "You're embarrassing me." And now I quickly understand. I'm like, no, they were right.
2: Of course.
1: Yeah.
2: Trying to save some money.
1: Yeah.
2: Coming up here on the Two Guys Named Chris Show, the good, the bad, the ugly. Most people don't know the dangers of a hot dog. I know one man who does.
1: I'm sitting there looking like,
2: the dangers of a hot dog.
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11: God, that's so true. What would they think of us if they...
12: I think of that all the time.
11: One, I mean, what would past generations think? Well... You know, I'm watching Mad Men. I'm redoing Mad Men over here. I don't know why I got sucked into it, but what that generated, what those people would think of what we do today. I mean, some of them are still alive, of course, but
12: yeah.
11: The way they... I wonder if it was really real like that, too. I mean, they smoke every single second of every scene, and then they're drunk at work. They drink all day long. Everybody has liquor in their office, and it's all the time. And the way they treat the women, Rachel...
13: It would have been amazing.
11: You're lucky.
12: Yeah.
11: You are real lucky to be around some gentlemen.
12: As we approach our 250th anniversary as a country, I do think back to our founding fathers' times. Mm-hmm. I'm like, what would they think today?
11: What? Yeah, I wonder.
13: Because they fought for this freedom that we have.
11: They did. Would they look at us today and go, they've really done well for 250 years, or would they think, my God?
12: I had an email from a listener yesterday, and she's right, that, you know, they wrote, all men are created equal. And she's like, and they meant men.
11: Well, I said that yesterday.
12: Okay, yeah. And she followed it up with, but also, like, you know, white men too. Yeah. And that was it.
13: I mean, they were referring to property owners, which were only white men. Yeah.
11: They didn't think black men were men.
12: No, exactly. Yeah. And I was like, wow. I was like, yeah, okay. So then I was like, would we think they were terrible people today?
11: Well, I mean, that's what we were then.
13: Yeah. Another thing too, when I was in history classes, they said they believed that they left a lot of those details out of the Constitution, fully aware that things would change. Like, they made the Constitution to be malleable. Like, it would...
12: Yeah.
13: Things were not going to be different 250 years after they founded it. So they left things like slavery out, which, you know, people criticize them for, but they knew that there was nothing they could put in there that was going to define the future.
11: It's probably the greatest document ever written, the Constitution.
13: Yeah, I have a little pocket-sized one.
11: It's wonderful. It's because... My history teacher that I really, really liked in high school said it's the supreme law of the land and it's changeable. It's perfect because mm-hmm. you can always change it. Women didn't have the right to vote when they wrote it. Then they did.
13: Then they ruined it. Yeah. I mean...
12: Yeah.
11: You really?
12: And that's the one that always sticks out.
13: I don't want the responsibility. Hey, if it would have been back then, I wouldn't be working.
11: No.
13: I'd just be having babies. Point.
11: Be sitting home having babies. Yeah.
14: You could do that now if you want to.
11: If you wanted to.
13: Yeah right.
11: Hard to make it.
12: Not in this economy.
11: Not in this economy.
13: Yeah, exactly.
11: That's tough to do. Good, the bad, the ugly. Good story here from a police officer. Greenway Middle School. He is the resource officer there in Phoenix. And realized that there of the 144 7th and 8th graders at the school, most had never seen a movie in theaters. So he rented out the entire theater in Phoenix to show these kids Toy Story 5 for their first movie. And they're in 7th and 8th grade, and they had not been to the theater.
14: That's not surprising, really.
11: You think that they hadn't been.
14: I mean, just streaming. I mean, and parents don't, they don't go to theaters either, mm-hmm. so they have no reason to take their kids.
11: You think that's the reason, or do they not have money to spend on the theater?
14: It's probably a little bit of both.
12: Both, mm-hmm. but I think that a lot of people just now, you know, my nieces, when they go to the theater, it's like a giant deal.
11: How many times? But they went when they were like four, right?
12: Yeah. You know? Yeah, but they don't go a lot because everything's streamable, but when they go, it's an event.
11: At that time, when you've got little kids, like age five, you know, you take them to you pick what movie's mm-hmm. going to be their first movie. You know, it's a big thing. But your nieces are not in anywhere close to the 7th or 8th grade.
12: No, that's true.
11: And these kids have not been to the theater yet. So the police officer, this is him talking about it. He's like, yeah, we were great. We rented out the theater. And then he realized, well, they were disappointed because they told them, we're getting you into the theater to see Toy Story 5. Bring money for your own snacks. And some of the kids didn't have enough for the snacks.
15: Some of them live in a different life than most of us would comprehend. They just haven't seen a lot of good things with their own eyes. I rented out the entire theater. Yesterday in the cafeteria, when Ms. Alejo said some of you are going to have to spend your own money to buy snacks and such, I saw the looks on your faces and it made me sad. So we called the theater and I bought you guys all popcorn, snacks, and a drink.
16: Thank you.
15: Yeah. So, thank you. You guys are awesome. And if they needed more, I would have given them more.
12: Jeez. Man.
14: That's like $1,000.
12: I was going to say, if you were the theater, would you have cut them a deal?
11: No.
12: No. Would you say, I'll charge you like 10 per kid for everything?
11: No.
12: No deals.
11: How does it work for the theater? If I own the theater, How much money do I make off the ticket?
12: I've always heard that's minuscule.
14: Yeah.
12: You make your money off the concessions, which is why everything is so expensive.
14: And how many kids was it? 100?
11: 144.
14: Oh, my God.
11: I'd give them a break on the ticket and charge them full.
13: It could be.
11: On that popcorn. Yeah.
13: Could be like a drug deal scenario where they do cut them a deal, get all these kids interested in going to the theater. So mm-hmm. then they start begging their parents to go.
12: Yeah.
11: Could be.
12: But it also sounds like these kids don't really have the money to keep going. I might, as the theater owner, have cut him up like a combo price.
11: Nah, you ain't going to do that. No. Summertime.
12: Popcorn, candy. Now I'd pick.
11: It's Toy Story 5 now. We're not showing them. Yeah. I'd show them Toy Story 2.
12: Look, these kids aren't going to know the difference.
11: Yeah, not the first one. Right, it's up sequel. Yeah, you'll pick it up.
12: Oh, you know there was one mouthy kid who's like, I haven't seen the prequels. Shut up and enjoy.
11: Oh, that's true. Could they catch up?
12: I don't understand who anyone is.
11: Yeah. Well, this cop, it says he spent out of his own pocket over $3,000.
12: Oh, my gosh.
11: It's popcorn, candy, drinks, and ticket for every student. That's a pretty
12: wonderful guy.
11: Thing. Yeah, I'd say that is a wonderful guy doing that. That's a good story for sure. That happened in Phoenix. Meanwhile, it's also a good story involving children. A mom is trying to race her child to all 63 national parks so that she becomes the youngest person to indeed go to all 63 national parks in the United States. I didn't know there were 63 of them.
12: I can't stop my eyes from rolling so hard.
13: They're going to get stuck like that.
11: That's what she tells her toddler. They'll get stuck in the back of your head. Here's a mom saying, we're going to get there, and it's such a good thing.
17: These might be like little moments that we take for granted, but when you view that same visual from the eyes of your own child, it just gives you a sense of gratitude towards nature and just kind of slow down and experience it.
11: That's Arya Aparajita, and she says, they have gotten to 50. and they need 13 more to have her, the daughter, who is two, be the youngest person to visit every single national.
14: This is for the parents.
13: That's not yeah. She's two. She's not going to remember anything. No. You could put her in any random forest and be like, this is a park.
11: She'll never remember the trip. She'll have no idea.
12: Talking about her eyes light up at each park. Well, no kidding.
11: It's such a good story.
12: It's not. This is the most blowhard, self-indulgent thing I think I've ever heard.
11: It's a wonderful thing that we do for our children. You know, you take them to every national park.
12: Yes. Wonderful. Yeah.
11: Arcadia, which is so overlooked.
12: Yeah.
14: That's the underrated one.
11: Was Arcadia, yeah. Obviously. Yeah. Which, have you been to many?
14: I've been to a couple.
12: Yeah, I mean, in the East Coast, I've been to a couple. Mountains and...
11: I don't have any.
14: Smoky Mountains. I went to Glacier Park. National.
12: I don't know. Probably that. Been in some and not realized it.
11: I don't think I've ever, like, I don't know. I've never been to, like, Grand Canyon or Yosemite or any of the big ones like that.
12: BB, you went to... Where'd you go last year?
14: Glacier National.
12: Yeah.
11: That was nice, wasn't it?
14: Oh, my God. Oh, my God.
11: Well, you're not the youngest. That little two-year-old. No, she's been to Glacier. Out. She's been to Glacier. That was Montana.
12: Let's get her review.
14: Wow.
11: It's wonderful.
13: She's probably been asleep at half of them.
12: Of course.
11: Yeah, they probably have to wake her up.
12: Yeah.
11: Take her eyelids and lift them up so she can see.
13: Sweetie, pretend like you care.
11: They could probably take a picture of her. I'm sure they're doing it on social media.
12: Oh, yeah.
11: They're from Chicago. Bad story. Health-related. Man has had to have emergency surgery after picking his nose so hard he ruptured an artery.
12: What?
13: This really getting in there.
11: He's in China.
14: This really scares me.
11: Chinese TikTok is shaming him.
12: Yeah.
11: For doing that. Does scary? Why do you get up there too hard?
14: Picking my nose is my guilty pleasure.
11: Mm-hmm.
14: It's my favorite thing to do. That and bite my fingernails right after.
13: Okay, right after.
14: Yeah.
11: Yeah. Oh, my God. Really?
14: I get up in there, too.
11: Oh.
14: Yeah.
11: Oh. Jeez.
14: I know. This really does scare me. This is possible.
11: Yeah.
12: That is the worst thing I think I've ever heard you say.
11: You ever have a
12: picking
11: nose?
12: Picking my nose and then biting my nails.
14: I'll get on the side of it really hard. My nose will start bleeding.
13: That was completely optional for you to share, by the way. Yeah. Nobody asked you.
14: This is the risk I run for the things that I love.
11: We should buy you some. For your birthday, I'm going to get you some nampons. Nampons are...
12: I'm going to get him some help.
13: Now that you say that, I can totally tell you what they are.
11: They stop a nosebleed.
13: Yeah.
11: It's like a tampon for the nosebleed. I should have thought of this. It's a great... It's a new product.
13: People have been doing this forever with regular
11: tampons.
13: Sticking
11: tampons up their nose. I didn't know that until I watched... One time I watched Sex and the City. Well, I used to watch the show.
12: I was going to say, not one time.
11: Now I watched...
13: Many times.
11: But on one episode of Sex and the City... One of the characters, Miranda, is having sex with her hot new boyfriend, played by Blair Underwood.
12: Yeah, okay.
11: All right. Well, the ex-boyfriend, who she shares a child with, forgot something of the child's, thought she'd be at work, came home, catches the two together, turns around, bangs his face on the door, and his nose starts bleeding. Well, hot Blair Underwood, naked, and in the middle of the act, gets up, grabs a tampon, cuts it in half, shoves it up his nose. So the joke is, Miranda's having sex with a hot black doctor. Steve's got a tampon up his nose, which is exactly what they said. Right then, I should have thought, yes, this is what they said. So nampons are a thing for people who suffer frequent nosebleeds. They shove them up their nose. And by the way, they say this is a fantastic new product. Just came out within the last few years.
12: Yeah.
11: I saw it advertised the other day. I didn't know what it was.
12: I thought it was a joke.
11: I did, too.
12: And then people were like, no, this is actually really great for people who get nosebleeds regularly.
11: Works beautifully, apparently, which makes sense. I mean, it makes perfect sense. You know, it's absorbent and absorbs the blood. It's a great idea.
13: Yeah, but you don't want to put it. That's the thing is, I think some people do, because of the things they see on TV, they will put an actual tampon up their nose.
11: Yes.
13: And you don't want to do that.
11: I mean, why not?
13: Because they get very large.
11: It would absorb all that, and then you take it out and theoretically the nosebleed is over. We used to get kids in our class with nosebleeds all the time.
12: Yeah,
14: right. Yeah.
11: It
12: seemed like it happened a lot to kids.
11: A lot.
12: You don't see it as much as an adult.
11: No, I haven't seen a nosebleed in forever, but we used to, you know, once a week somebody get a nosebleed and they'd say, tilt your head.
12: Yeah.
11: You know, and I never got them. People just occasionally get nosebleeds.
12: Yeah.
13: I will when the seasons change.
12: Really?
13: Yeah. When, like, if it goes from, like, you know, summertime to wintertime and it starts to get really dry and you turn the heat on, I will sometimes get a spontaneous one.
11: I never have. And would you buy a Nampon?
13: No.
11: What do? Just tilt back and go Kleenex?
13: You're supposed to lean forward now.
11: Oh, forward?
13: Yeah, they change it every now and then.
11: Oh, to get the blood out.
13: Well, you like pinch the bridge of your nose and lean forward, and it's supposed to clot it.
11: I think I heard that. When in my day, you leaned backwards. So you got blood back to your head, I guess. You know, they tried to... The teacher's probably not wanting it on the floor. Probably how it was.
12: I'm going to take away from this whole segment is BB Shea and his...
13: I
12: love picking my nose.
11: Oof. Here's something else he loves. Hot dogs. Survey. 9 out of 10 Americans do not realize how bad hot dogs are for you.
12: We don't want to know.
11: I think we do
14: know. I push back on this.
11: Yeah, you think you know.
14: I think we know.
11: Yeah, I think probably so. And yet, we do nothing about it. And of course, this will be... will this be the biggest hot dog day on record? It's the 250th anniversary of the... Not only is it 4th of July, it's 250. Are we going to beat... And our population's higher than it was at 200. I bet this is the biggest hot dog eating day in American history.
12: It's a hot dog... It's not uniquely American. We weren't the first, right?
11: I have no idea. But
12: we've owned it.
11: We own it. It's like as American as hot dogs and apple pie, you know.
12: You put the hot dog more American than the burger.
11: I prefer a burger, but I think if you're naming American items, I would put hot dog, baseball, hot dogs, and apple pie is the same. Well,
13: and now, I mean, they've spread the hot dogs out. I mean, they're all beef hot dogs, so people that don't eat pork can have them. Mm-hmm. They've got vegetarian hot dogs. Everybody can have a hot dog.
11: Doctors are weighing in, saying they are full of nitrates.
12: Oh, yum.
11: They are the most processed thing you can eat, and they lead to colorectal cancer, heart disease, and type 2 diabetes.
13: I'll take 2 all the way, please.
11: And the last thing you want to give to your kids. You should never give your kids hot dogs, even though, I mean, they're marketed to be fun and kids, and they're delicious. World Health Organization says they're a carcinogen. You should not have a hot dog.
12: Oh, yeah.
11: I mean, not even one. They're
12: the cheaper and the better. The cheaper the price, the better tasting.
11: I mean, they are terrible for you.
12: They're horrendous.
11: They're awful.
14: And they're like a huge choking hazard, too.
11: For kids.
12: Oh, yes. Yeah.
11: You're right. They're that, too. They're all those things. And yet...
14: They're amazing.
11: They are.
14: They're so good.
11: They're really, really good.
12: I want one right now as we talk about them.
11: They are tasty. Will you have one on 4th of July, BB Show?
14: I'll have a few, I guess.
11: On 4th of July.
14: Yeah.
11: Well, it hasn't hurt Joey Chestnut, has it? I mean,
12: he's a freak of nature, though,
11: All those folks. Boy, when you read it out like that. But do you think people really do believe that and think I'm definitely eating an unhealthy item? Or do you just think, they're hot dogs?
14: Whatever. Oh, they know. Nobody sits and eats a hot dog going, I'm doing myself a favor.
12: Yeah.
11: There's no question about that. I did see that they've identified a new superfood. The pomegranate is a new superfood. If you eat pomegranate seeds or pomegranate juice without any
12: additives
11: and without sugar, then you apparently it helps every part of your body.
12: Well, because I've seen that palm juice advertised forever, but I was always told, that's just
11: it's full of sugar.
12: Sugar. Yeah, they add sugar to it. So because it's pitched, I guess, as being healthy, but.
11: The thing is, it helps your gut health enormously if you eat pomegranate. Mm. One time, my mom and I were in the grocery store, and I'd never seen one before, and we bought it just sort of on a whim. You know, you eat the seeds.
12: Mm. Yeah.
11: But I didn't know that, so I was eating like the nasty part of it. I didn't know what I was getting rid of the seeds. And so finally, a neighbor came over and said, what are you doing?
12: I don't think,
11: it was awful. I mean, it was awful.
12: It's there's certain fruits I think that are scary, and that's one of them.
11: That's a fruit.
12: You don't know how to eat it.
11: No.
12: You're just staring at it, and you're like, what do I do here?
11: Pomegranate seeds.
12: Yeah.
11: You know, our former colleague Dave, his mother used to say, you take the banana peel, and the best part of the banana peel, the best part of the banana was that part that's on the inside of the peel. You got to get your teeth right down in it. Like, that's the most nutritious part.
13: Well, that's supposed to whiten your teeth, too.
11: Does it?
13: That's what they say.
11: It's a teeth whitener if you rub the inside.
13: I've heard that, taking, like, the peel and, like, placing the inside on your teeth and rubbing it around and do the same thing as whitening strips.
11: Yeah. Really? Just inside of banana peels?
13: That's what I've heard. I don't believe it, but that's what I've heard.
11: Well, it might just be TikTok trying to get you to rub banana peels as like a colossal joke.
13: I heard this before TikTok was ever invented. Really? I heard this when I was a little kid.
11: And you never tried?
13: I did, but I didn't think it worked.
11: But maybe you'd have to do it like on a daily basis.
12: Yeah, I bet it has to be constant.
11: You know, BB Shea and I saw something today, too. This is a terrible story here in The Good, the Bad, the Ugly. Chris Johnson, the former running back for the Tennessee Titans, has ALS, which he just broke yesterday on the Good Morning America with Michael Strahan. And he's already to the point, as like a year ago, he started feeling just a weakness in one of his hands. Thought it was from playing football. He thought it was, you know, because he played for years. And it is progressed very quickly. So now he can't even talk.
12: No.
11: But B.B. Shea and I were watching the interview portions of it with Michael Strahan. And through moving his eyes, he's able, they have a recording that he's able to speak and answer questions. And I have to say, it's probably the best use of technology I've seen in a long time. Because it sounds like he's talking. Oh, they did an amazing job of that.
12: Do you think, though, because I was wondering, were they given the questions ahead of time so he had the answers ready?
11: Maybe.
12: Because, I mean, he speaks in full sentences.
11: Yeah.
12: That are clear. So I'm like, well, he had to have, and I believe him that he did it with his eyes and answered, but it had to be beforehand that he got those.
11: I never see anything like it. It's like the answers just came out of him as if he were speaking. He has lost the ability to speak, which is really tremendously sad. He's only 40.
12: Yeah. He's 40. He's
11: young. And he was a world-class athlete. I mean, it is terrible.
12: Within 1 year, it's shocking.
11: Yes.
12: And by the way, when he was first diagnosed, he said they told him he had very little time. They told him to get his affairs in order. And he has gone to this now world-renowned doctor who's had some breakthroughs with ALS, and she was able to keep him alive this long. Who knows for how much longer?
11: Well, you know, the guy from Grey's Anatomy didn't make it very long.
12: It's the same doctor that he saw, though, to prolong his life for, even though, I mean, I know it sounds shocking where you're prolonging it to maybe a year, but I mean, they apparently told him he had, like, you know, they said, get your affairs in order now.
11: I think that's the scariest disease there is, ALS.
13: Yeah, once you get it, you don't have, I mean, I think, like, they say, what, 5% of people make it 5 years?
12: Yeah. And you're, because you're mentally fine.
11: Yeah.
12: That, to me, is always what's scary is.
11: Terrible.
12: And I feel that way about my body sometimes, where it's like you're mentally fine, but your body just doesn't go.
11: It's awful. But, I mean, you can move, you know. Poor Chris Johnson.
12: Oh, yeah, yeah, definitely.
11: What was the guy, Eric?
13: Eric Dane.
12: Yeah.
11: So sad because they're both pictures of health and then they can't even
13: that
11: move. Quick.
13: And that seems to be one of those ones that we research it all the time. But I think it's improved somewhat, but not much.
12: Look, they said that when we all did that ice bucket challenge a decade ago and it raised a ton of money for ALS, they said that did more in that short amount of time than in any other than all the years combined.
11: So what has happened in the sense? Have they prolonged
12: lives?
11: Yeah,
12: they prolonged it, definitely.
11: Well, that's good to hear because it seems to me people get it. And it's also, like, if you don't want lung cancer, don't smoke. They can't tell you anything about
12: nothing.
11: It.
12: No.
11: Yeah. Nothing.
12: No.
11: You know, it's
12: and think how it starts too. Like, I would have thought the same thing, a little twinge in your hand.
11: That's all it was.
13: You thought it was carpal tunnel or something.
12: Yeah, for playing football those years.
11: Eric Dane from Grey's Anatomy was in the lake with his daughter and felt like he couldn't move his arm very well. So he's like, oh, I have like some sort of shoulder nerve pinch or something.
12: It's terrible.
11: Coming up here on the Two Guys Named Chris show, we mentioned yesterday Noah Kahan, he's a singer. One of his fans was so enthralled with his concert, she took a dump right next to the stage. Biggie said,
12: that's an A1 fan, bring her backstage.
11: I'd meet her. He's speaking out on that more. And an equally famous artist said, oh yeah, not surprised, it's happening to me too. That's next, Two Guys Named Chris show.
16: Two Guys Named Chris.
18: 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It's torture and abuse.
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25: 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You could be doing worse things. On second thought, no, you couldn't. This is Rock 92.
11: Memorable story from yesterday's program about an artist named Noah Kahan. I didn't really know who he was. He has a hit song called Stick Season, which I love. Fantastic song. Anyway, he was doing a concert the other night, and he had to put out on his social media a warning to fans. Please do not defecate near the stage, because a young woman had indeed done just that. She dropped her pants and pooped right there next to the stage. She didn't want to miss the song. Biggie had the odd take of, bring her backstage, she's your ultimate fan. Like most people said, well, there's a decorum. I think there's a...
12: She's so committed to you.
11: I feel like there's a line you just cannot cross. Well, Khan has now said, I did crap myself once on stage in Charlottesville, but only because I'm dedicated to my craft. I refused to leave the stage to go to the bathroom.
12: Well, then, you should know.
13: Am I the only one that doesn't find this noble at all?
11: That she did it?
13: No, that he did it.
11: He did it. He should have probably said, let me come right
14: give
11: back.
14: Give me a second.
12: Guys, give me one. Yeah.
13: Yeah. And you could have passed it off. You could say, I'm going to go do a wardrobe change. Yeah. Come back in different clothes, too.
11: Exactly.
14: What if it's mid-song and you can't stop?
11: Maybe that's what happened to him. It's possible. On Sunday's tour stop in Toronto, he led fans in a pledge against bad bathroom behavior. That was considered bad bathroom behavior.
12: I still think she deserved a meet and greet.
11: Yeah. Well, let's not bring you to any one of our shows, these live shows. But B.B. Shea was saying that now Olivia Rodrigo, who's also getting ready to go on tour, or has been on tour recently, heard the story and said, oh, yeah, people at my shows are wearing adult diapers.
14: Yeah.
11: So that they can stay for the entire concert.
14: Yeah, she revealed in an interview that, you know, she'll go out into the crowd and sing, and she can smell it. She said it just smells terrible on those front rows. People are dedicated to that girl.
13: And that is so unfair to everybody else that's there.
11: It's disgusting. I mean, you're wearing an adult diaper at a concert. Can nobody stay? I mean, how long's the show? 2.5 hours?
14: 2.5 hours, maybe.
11: You can't sit there 2.5 hours?
14: I guess not.
13: I can't, okay? Especially if I'm at a concert and I'm drinking or something. But I've seen bands that I love. Like, I know every single one of their songs. And you know what? They're not all good. Just pick the song you don't like that much and go then. It is so unacceptable.
14: But those front row seats, though, I mean, they get there as the doors open and they camp out.
13: I've done that. I mean, I was at a concert like the morning of. I was there 10 hours early one time. And I still went to the bathroom like a normal person.
12: But were you in a standing room only type pit? Like, did you?
13: Well, there.
12: See, I think that's where people were afraid, like, I'm going to have to go. But I'm going to lose my front row spot.
14: You're not getting back up there.
13: I was in one of those very nice mosh pits where you say, excuse me, and sorry, I bumped into you, girly, and all that. And I did get my spot back.
11: You did?
13: Yes.
11: Yeah. Would this girl possibly at the Noah Kahan show not have gotten her spot back?
14: I don't think so.
12: Yeah. If you're right up front, you're done.
11: So if you have to go use the bathroom.
13: You have to ruin it for everybody else and they have to smell your feces.
14: Yep.
12: Or you have to try to work a deal with the people around you. Okay. When I went to see the Cubs in the NLCS to win, to go to the World Series, I had standing room only tickets.
11: You didn't have a seat.
12: Didn't have a seat. Mm. And I made a deal with the guys who were next to me that when one of us went to go get a beer or go get hot dog or just go to the bathroom, the other two would get wide.
11: Oh, and take and your
12: yes.
11: spot.
12: Yeah, okay. Yeah, save so that way, spot. Yeah, to save it. Because people were, I mean, because I got up there, I was right at the front, and I was sitting in right field or standing mm-hmm. in right field,
11: mm-hmm.
12: and the two guys came up, and we agreed. We're like, all right, we're going to keep these spots. Mm-hmm. And believe me, people tried to fight you.
11: Mm-hmm.
12: Like when I was trying to nudge my way back up there, they'd be like, uh-uh. And I'm like, no, those I know those are my friends. I'm up there.
11: Mm-hmm.
12: And each time, because yeah, it really becomes a fight. People don't give up once they're up front there.
11: And by your mentality, had you, instead of, if you'd not made the friends and defecated in right field, you would have gotten into the Cubs locker room after the game.
12: Yeah, I would have celebrated with the team.
14: You'd have been on the field. Yeah.
11: They'd have been spraying you with champagne yeah. after the game.
12: Now, I'm sure there were people there who did not move. I just happened to meet two nice guys.
11: We got a special fan up here.
12: Yeah.
13: I think we need to go back to properly potty training.

0: like, think about when you've been somewhere where somebody is like thrown up, for instance, and that's not their throwing up is usually not their fault.
1: Well, and they're drunk.
0: Well, if they're not drunk, if it's a kid, kid throws up.
1: Yeah.
0: You're mad that that kid threw up and he couldn't help it.
1: God, yeah, that's terrible. That's awful.
2: Would you have been upset, though, if you had gone to the bathroom and come back and the people were, they're now in your spot, were like, nah, you're out.
0: I mean, I would have been upset, but the alternative is not taking a dump on the floor. I mean, that is toddler behavior.
1: Last resort.
0: I mean, toddlers sometimes... Absolute
1: last resort. I'm sorry. That's got to be your last resort.
3: You think she consulted everyone around her, too? Right. Hey, if I leave, am I getting back?
1: No, yeah. You're not getting back.
3: Either that or I'm pooping on the floor.
1: Poop on the floor, yeah. Sister. That's
0: and
1: it.
0: For, I bet this, that discussion. For this guy, Noah Kahan, I mean, he's all right.
1: Wait a minute.
0: He's all right.
2: You heard the song? Yeah, I don't know if I would have pooped on the floor for Noah Kahan.
0: Not for this guy.
3: Olivia Rodrigo, though?
0: Maybe.
1: Yes.
2: I mean, this isn't like the Beatles got back together.
1: Well, they said that about the Beatles, too. The girls.
2: Yeah.
1: But the girls were so excited they peed. Mm-hmm. They peed their pants because they were so excited to see them. Mm-hmm. You imagine that kind of power. You know, you're that good that you're in front of an audience and the girls like you so much, they're peeing. That's the Fab Four. That's what they had. Unbelievable. Do you support the adult diaper?
0: No, that's disgusting.
1: No.
0: You're potty trained. You don't have, unless, you know, something seriously wrong happens or you're an elderly person that can no longer take care of yourself. There's no excuse for wearing diapers as an adult. The people that do it at Times Square, I judge them, on New Year's.
1: Yeah.
2: Now, they tell you, though, getting into those little pens that you're not getting out.
0: That's why I would never go there.
2: Yeah.
0: I mean, you have to think about how terrible it smells there. And every magical part of it.
1: Another bad choice here. Guy in Illinois, 22, had some eye pain. He had floaters. You know what floaters are in your eye? According to my optometrist friend, everybody gets those, by the way. You take one jolt as a kid, you're always going to have those. You know, when you see little clear floating things in front of your eye, especially when you close them. Well, he wanted to fix that, this 22-year-old in Illinois. So he took one of those massage guns to his eyeballs, and it was a terrible, terrible
2: massage. Oh, God, yeah.
1: He put that on there, and within a few seconds, he had serious issues. Widespread bruising, a condition called retinal dialysis in his left eye, and widespread bruising on his right eye as well. And the optometrist said, why would you do this? He said, I read online that it would cure those.
2: Oh, what an idiot.
1: And so he went to... He read online that it would cure that. They were able to give him laser treatments and mend the retinal tears, so he is back to full working order on his eyes. But my goodness.
2: Horrible.
1: How dumb do you have to be to put one of those massage guns on?
0: Should really bring back evolution.
1: That is as bad as it gets. Right. What did Lisa Lanier, our attorney, tell us in where she was in Iceland? They just let him have bad eyes. Sorry. You got bad eyes.
2: Yeah, right there. You're done.
1: That's all it is. Another bad choice. They're saying a cigarette likely started a fire. The guy was lighting his cigarette. I got to figure out. I remember where this is. Washington State. In Washington State, and he accidentally got his fireworks that were in his vehicle caught on fire. They, of course, started blowing up and caused damage to houses all around, caused a major explosion. We actually have the sound of the explosion, and they said it was caused by a cigarette. Somebody got just a little piece of it on camera. Then all the witnesses were like, yeah, it was a cigarette. And this is one of the firefighters.
4: I believe it was a significant amount. Initial estimates were probably in the 700-pound range. I believe this individual was buying fireworks for an event that they were doing.
5: He had just had some pallets lifted, and he said he was got a deal on them, and then he stored them.
4: Estimation right now is some smoking materials were around the fireworks in question.
1: He's smoking a cigarette.
2: Yep.
1: And cigarette caught the fireworks on fire. It was one town I saw that they had so much, it's such dry conditions out west, they're not going to have any fireworks. Even on the 250th anniversary of the country. I forget which state it was. Is it Utah, maybe? They said it's so dry, we're not going to have
2: I was kind of worried about that where
1: here.
2: We are.
1: Oh, yeah.
2: But luckily we've had some rain here, so I think we're going to be okay.
1: But it's a it's a big deal. But of course, people will set off their own fireworks.
2: Oh, without fail, yeah.
0: I already have people in my neighborhood doing that.
1: Setting off fireworks?
0: They were doing it this past weekend, and I mean, like, I love America, but I have a dog who doesn't like that.
1: A little bit early.
0: Yeah.
2: Yeah, we start celebrating the 4th. The 4th goes really for about a week.

0: week and a half.
1: Yeah, sometimes.
0: About 5 days before and 5 days after.
1: And if it's not, because it's on a weekend this year, so luckily a lot of people will celebrate on that weekend. But if it's in the middle of the week, some people celebrate the weekend before and some people celebrate the weekend after.
0: Mm-hmm.
2: Will this be the biggest fireworks of all time?
0: Better be.
2: I mean, this is 250 now. This is the big one. We should probably have more fireworks sold for this year than ever before.
0: The president says it's going to be the biggest ever up in D.C.
2: Well, I think it probably should be. I mean, they should have it. I went there once for the fireworks show on the 4th of July, and it was incredible. They do it around the Washington Monument, in front of the Capitol. It's unbelievable. That's when my friend left me holding the cooler inside the subway. The rule was, we said, his wife is from Washington, D.C., so we're staying with her parents, but we had to take the subway down into where the Capitol is. And we had this huge cooler. We stay all day on the Mall. We had this huge cooler, and we eat. We had such a great time. And then it's over, and thousands of people are getting back onto the subway, the underground there, to go back to wherever they're going. So our rule was, do not get separated. We each had one side of the cooler so that we would not get separated. So we're all walking back, push and shove. I mean, you're shoulder to shoulder. So he gets on the subway car, and I'm still out, and we each have half of the cooler.
0: Bing, boom.
2: And that sound, and he dropped his half.
0: The doors are closing.
2: And they closed, and there was glass between both of us. And
0: please stand clear of the door.
2: And I just did my hands at him, and he just waved, and
1: this
2: that was
1: like
2: it.
1: Like a movie.
2: I know. And they went.
1: And you never saw him again.
2: Never saw him again. And we barely made it home. Mm-hmm. I mean, I didn't even know. I didn't know Washington at all. And when the next subway car came along, here I had this enormous cooler. You want to think people didn't look at me?
0: Oh, yeah. were all, unless you were giving them drinks, they were pissed.
2: Worst. You talk about a bad moment. Now, that was a bad moment.
0: Man, all this guy's got is Diet Coke.
2: All it was.
0: Got any beer? No, it's a cooler full of Diet Coke.
2: I'll never forget when he waved at me through the
0: That move is.
1: Who paid for the cooler?
2: It was the parents' cooler. They said, you can have this big cooler, and we were, holding one end, so each end, so we wouldn't get separated.
1: I would have left it.
2: And then he separated from us, and we had to carry the cooler the rest of the way.
0: I hope you remember what stopped.
2: It's lucky I did. Yeah. And that was the day, it was before nobody had a phone, nobody had anything.
0: Oh, yeah.
2: That one time we had a call on this program years ago from a guy who did a similar thing. They accidentally dropped their marijuana cigarette into a bag of fireworks.
3: Yeah, when we was young, we was in Texas and had a bag of fireworks that we just purchased, and driving back home, and one of the guys passing a doobie from the front seat to the back seat, dropped it in the bag of fireworks, and of course everything started igniting. It was a trip. I mean, we had firecrackers, we had bottle rockets, smoke bombs, the whole nine yards. And this guy was really proud of his little Chevy Bel Air, would pretty much burn it to the ground. I mean, at least the cops wasn't able to find the evidence of what started the fire.
4: What did you tell them?
3: I just told them that we dropped the cigarette, and that it ignited things. But we were close to being truthful anyway.
2: Close, but not quite. Marijuana cigarette causes fire. Fireworks. You gotta be careful. Careful the way you pass your doobie around here in the car. Coming up here on the Two Guys and Chris Show. Good question from BB Shay. Who should have quit while they were ahead? This was born from yesterday's discussion about OJ Simpson. They're not moving his plaque and his Wall of Fame stuff from one stadium to the new stadium when they build it in Buffalo. He should have quit while he was ahead.
0: Yeah,
2: he should have quit. Who else? I think there's one name that comes to mind more than any other. That's next here. Two Guys Named Chris Show.
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2: I've never understood why people do this. This became viral years ago. You know, when people will take video of their kids after getting a dental surgery and they're talking out of their heads.
12: Yeah.
2: I always think that's the cruelest thing for parents to
0: do. Yeah, you've always stood on business when it comes to that, and you don't like these wisdom teeth videos.
2: I don't.
0: People do. They love them.
1: People embarrass their children now from birth up. I mean, they'll post like naked pictures of their babies.
2: Do they?
1: Their kids doing stupid stuff, and it's like, this is going to come back. Their friends are, one day when they're older, their friends are going to find this.
2: Well, it's one thing. First, if you want to do that and record it, that's one thing. But then if you put it out there for everybody to see, I guess everybody's hoping to go viral, you know, and get these clicks and whatnot. But one of them was real famous real early, and I always thought, that is so wrong for the parent. Because the parent keeps talking to them, you know, and making them say these weird things.
12: Well, there was David at the dentist.
2: That was that huge.
1: I think that might have kind of started the huge trend.
2: Because
1: it's one thing if you want a home video of it, because that's funny.
2: Yeah, that's fine. But then when you put it out on whatever social media, I've just always found it like somehow cruel that your son, who's young, or your daughter, is under some sort of hallucinogen, and you just keep asking them questions, and then exploit them for, you know, to make fun of them, basically.
12: Is it because your son has done this to you?
2: Has he done that?
12: He mocks you on video, like when you rode your bike for the first
2: time. Oh, sure. Yeah. No, it's not because of that. In fact, I don't mind it really so much the other way around. But if you're doing it to your little kids who's had the wisdom teeth out for, why? Because you made them, you know, because it's a medical procedure.
1: Well, I feel like that's not the most embarrassing thing that could have happened. I mean, I had mine out when I was 15. And it was funny. And if somebody had posted it, I wouldn't have been upset. There are way more embarrassing things that happened when I was a kid.
2: You were loopy. Did they tape you? Did they record you?
1: No, my dad couldn't stop laughing at me to record me. I had to eat like a smoothie to take the antibiotics, and I couldn't feel my mouth, so it was all over me. Mm-hmm. And he was not helping. He was just watching.
2: Right.
1: And he thought it was hilarious.
2: I never find that kind of thing funny. When you're just, I mean, you know why they're loopy, because they've been through a surgery, and now they're, you can't speak, or they're spilling stuff all over themselves.
1: Because I wasn't aware it wasn't going in my mouth, so I just kept shoveling it in.
2: Of course. There's a guy, the only reason I brought it up was there's a guy now who, again, has been recorded a viral video. He's a teenager, and he's still under anesthetic from having his wisdom teeth removed, and he cannot recognize his brother. So his brother is talking to him, and he's talking out of his head. But then they hand him his electric guitar, and he plays it brilliantly. And now that is going viral.
13: Who's this guy?
14: It's your brother.
13: I want to play guitar.
14: You
13: want to
14: show him the guitar?
13: Oh, yeah. I can play guitar for you.
14: It's
2: So he doesn't recognize his brother, but he plays guitar like that while under the still anesthesia.
1: This, is this at home? Or is
2: no, this was still in the dentist. They let him bring it into the dentist.
1: Okay. Room.
2: Like that.
7: You know how complicated that is?
2: I can only imagine. Do you hear that? And he didn't recognize his brother 10 seconds earlier. Who's that guy?
7: That's
2: and
7: impressive.
2: And he sees the guitar. He's like, I play guitar. I thought it was going to be a mess, of course. And it turned out to be just fantastic. I guess it's, does it go to show if you practice something enough that it doesn't matter, you know, if you're.
12: It's just so in you.
2: It's so in you, you can do it, you know. For sometimes you get those musical geniuses.
12: He might be a savant.
2: Right. Sometimes you get people who are 5 years old who are playing music without ever reading before, you know? Unbelievable.
1: And I hate to be this person, but I don't believe anything I see on the internet anymore, so I feel like it could have been staged.
2: Just piped in. It's possible. It's
7: well, regardless, I mean, the guitar playing was incredible.
1: Yeah, anesthesia or no anesthesia. Yeah. That was awesome.
2: It was unreal. Now, you can never really believe much you see on the internet. You know, B.B. Shea said was, this is a great comment by B.B. Shea. He's been really off today, but.
12: Yes, if you're just joining us, it was a.
2: 2 hours ago was a
7: tense Tuesday.
2: Big
12: tense.
2: What do you call it? Tense Tuesday. Well, you know, I'm not eating today.
1: What?
7: Oh, we didn't know that. No,
2: I'm fasting.
1: You should have told us this.
2: I'm fasting today.
7: That's what do you have coming up?
2: Weigh in today over at the. I weigh in, so I don't like to eat before I weigh in.
7: That this was a biblical journey.
2: No. 4th of July biblical journey. No.
7: Well,
2: no.
7: Yeah. Well, you like to do things like against the grain, where this is a big eating holiday. So you're like, I want to eat. I won't indulge in anything.
2: Notice earlier I told you how bad hot dogs were for you. They're awful.
7: Yeah. Oh, hot you're going to bring us all the worst information leading up to the
2: worst thing you can put in your mouth on a hot dog.
7: You're like the guy who was like back in 250 years ago who was like, what's so bad about the British?
2: I would have been the one guy holding out. I don't want independence.
7: Yeah.
2: I like it the way it is.
7: I like how it is.
2: I like it. Just
7: I like the red coats.
2: I know. I don't like change. Yeah. I don't like change.
7: You don't like change. We're not and doing you like that. Going the opposite of everyone. So
2: correct. Just to say.
7: Yeah, I'm not going to sign it.
2: Red Rachel had a one of those fried apple pies from McDonald's. They brought them back for the 250th birthday of the country. Did you like it?
1: I did like it.
2: Is it as good? Is it better than the apple pies they have now?
1: I would say just a little bit better. Mm-hmm. I mean, it wasn't that different in taste. It was the texture that made it different.
2: It is a nice texture.
1: It was good. It did flake all over the place, though. So make sure you have a napkin.
2: Okay. Well, probably.
1: Don't eat it in the car.
2: What did I say yesterday? They're doing it Cinnabon. They're bringing back. Oh no, they're bringing back Cinnabon Oreos for the first time in 10 years.
7: Oh yeah,
2: they haven't had those in a while, and they were a big hit.
7: Yeah,
2: but B.B. Shea said, you know, he mentioned this person, and he's like, that's the guy who should have quit while he's ahead. People who should quit while they're at the peak of their popularity, and then they do something stupid and ruin it. And the answer was Rudy Giuliani. After 9/11, Giuliani was probably the most popular person in America.
7: He could have been elected president.
2: At that moment, he could have.
7: Yes, 100%.
2: Because he handled the aftermath of September 11th with grace and dignity and perfectly.
7: He was America's mayor. They called him that.
2: That's right. He could have been reelected in New York if there was allowed time and time again. He could have. But see, then a year later, a few years later, he does run for president. And then he ruins it, you know. He starts.
7: Yeah.
2: And I was trying to think about anybody like that beat him. I don't think there's anybody.
7: And the last couple of years, you know, he aligned himself with Trump at first.
2: Oh, I know.
7: But then Trump even has kind of let him go by the wayside now after the whole, remember his hair dye was running. There was the whole, I'm having a press conference in front of a.
2: Wayne's Fountain of Wayne or whatever. Yeah, it was terrible. Whatever,
7: yeah.
2: The hair dye running was the worst.
7: That was it. That was kind of it.
2: His hair dye was running down his face.
7: Yeah, that was
2: terrible. That was the best example, and B.B. Shea gave it. He's like, yes, Rudy Giuliani should have quit while he was ahead.
7: Cosby?
2: He was doing that all along. We just didn't know it, you know?
7: Bill Belichick?
2: Should have quit while he was ahead.
7: Should have quit while he was ahead.
2: He should have quit after... The Patriots, you know, that he should have retired from the Patriots, probably when Brady retired and said, we're the greatest coach combo ever. And that's it. Because he was 70 years old then.
7: Yeah.
2: Now there's a stain on his reputation. Can't win without Brady, you know.
1: Well, I also said Aaron Rodgers, but you guys kind of disagreed with me on that. Well, he's still doing
2: still
1: okay.
2: Doing okay.
7: Yeah, and he's won some MVPs. He just hasn't won another Super Bowl.
1: If he didn't come back and go to the Steelers, if it had just been, you know, his tear with the Jets, if that was it, that would have really been bad. That would have been a bad stain on his career. I think that's why he had to.
2: Well, I don't know. I mean, you can't say, well, he got hurt. So, you know, I cut him some slack for that. He played four plays and it was injured. If he had gone and just laid a total egg with the Jets, it would have been, he should have quit while he was ahead and gotten out with the Packers. A lot of athletes, you can say. I mean, a lot.
7: Yeah.
2: You know, Willie Mays finished up as a Met. It was a bad look.
7: Yeah.
2: But you were Michael Jordan finished up with it. I mean,
7: frankly, every boxer ever should have quit while they were ahead.
2: Quit while you're ahead.
7: Yeah.
2: But Rudy Giuliani.
7: That's a good one.
2: Is probably the best one. Even myself. I should have quit while I was ahead.
7: We know one man who did.
2: We know one man who did. I should have quit while I was ahead. But I didn't. Here we are in the color episode of Andy. Mm-hmm. That's where we are.
7: People keep saying why, and I keep saying he has kids in college.
2: What are you going to do?
7: Why is he still going?
2: What are you going to do? He has kids in college. What's he doing? Coming up here on the Two Guys Named Chris Show. That was a great idea B.B. Shea had. Who should have quit while they were ahead?
7: You've redeemed yourself now.
2: That'd be a good social media thing. Mm-hmm. Who should have quit while they were ahead? Coming up here, woman bitten by copperhead. Biggest pain was not where she was bitten, but in her wallet. What does it cost to get rid of copperhead venom? We'll tell you next. Two Guys Named Chris Show.
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2: Several stories here about animals attacking. In one case, I can predict, I think accurately, that Biggie will blame the person that got attacked and not the animal attacking. Start in Yellowstone National Park. A 12-year-old was attacked by a bison. You got too close to the bison.
7: Yeah.
2: It's your audacity. That's your audacity.
7: I don't even like when these stories are reported.
2: Mom was taking a picture, and the 12-year-old child was in Yellowstone 3 days ago near Mud Volcano area and was attacked. He did have to go to the hospital. He's going to be okay, it appears.
7: Listen, this is the thing. I don't like how these stories are framed.
2: Mm.
7: You know, 12-year-old attacked by bison.
2: Mm-hmm.
7: It should be 12-year-old got too close to bison. Bison went bison.
2: Well, it should be bison angered by 12-year-old.
7: Yeah.
2: You know, bison knew the 12-year-old got on his nerves.
7: But all these stories are always we get too close.
2: They did get too close to him. And, of course, the park officials say they're unpredictable and they run 35 miles per hour. Oh. Didn't realize they were that fast.
3: They're quick. Yeah.
2: I didn't know. Did you see any when you were in Montana?
3: Oh, I've seen them in Colorado, Montana, everywhere. Yeah.
2: And do you keep a distance?
3: Oh, yeah. Like, if you go to a rest stop, there's just a field with bison, and they tell you, don't go near the bison, because they will hurt you.
2: Yeah.
3: They're dangerous animals.
2: They are. But we want that picture.
3: It's like people who get too close to bears. Mm-hmm. It's like, yeah, they're cute, but they'll kill you.
2: Yeah. Yeah, and black bears. Well, certainly grizzly bears.
3: Yeah,
12: grizzly bears.
1: And then they want them to go in and kill the animal that was just being an animal in the animal's home. And I'm like, no, you got attacked. I'm sorry. I'm sorry that you got attacked, but it's an animal.
2: Well, speaking of bears, there's a guy who was attacked by a grizzly bear hiking Glacier Trail. This was 2 weeks ago. He accidentally got within 15 feet of a large grizzly bear on a mountainside.
12: Okay, I'm going to give him accidentally. Yeah. I don't blame him.
2: Before he could react, the bear charged, bit his arm, and dragged him 30 feet. Other hikers came in and helped him after the bear scurried off. They were able to put a tourniquet on his arm. A pediatric ER doctor happened to be on their hike and stabilized the arm, stopping the bleeding. Another made continuous noise, hoo-dee-hoo, to keep the bears away.
12: That would have been my job.
2: Yeah,
12: I couldn't have done anything to help other than that.
2: Who's going to set the arm and who's going to go hootie hoo? I'll be hootie hoo.
1: And the only thing I can think is that works, not because the bear is scared or anything, but it's like, what is wrong with these people? They're nothing to be afraid of. I'll get out of here.
2: Yeah, the bear's probably, what? The guy's name is Daniel Crago. He's going to be okay, but he did have terrible damage to his arm. Glacier National Park is home to roughly 300 grizzly bears. And they tell you when you go in, there's 1,000 bears, 300 are grizzly. Be careful of the grizzly. And he got very close. Now, he had to go through 3 surgeries before they fixed the arm.
12: He's lucky to be alive, really.
2: He really is, yeah. They had a GoFundMe set up for this guy, as you can imagine. I mean, he is. You get a grizzly bear.
3: You just lay down and take it. That's what I say.
2: Yeah.
12: You know.
3: An alligator, a grizzly bear, you just lay down and take it. It's over with.
12: Gator, I'd fight back.
3: No.
1: They say
3: not unless he gets you underwater.
2: You have to. I mean,
3: he does a death roll on you.
2: Well, wait. If a grizzly bear does attack you, if he's got you like your arm in his teeth, do you try to
3: go after the eyes or something?
1: No,
3: but
1: you're supposed to play dead with the grizzly bear because they usually leave you and come back, and then so you wait until they leave you and then you try to get away before they come back to you because they're not going to eat you right away, so you play dead.
2: Okay.
3: That's why we don't hike.
1: I was going to say, if you want to exercise, just exercise somewhere where there are no bears or mountain lions.
2: Yeah. I jump rope.
1: I mean,
2: that's
1: right. Have you ever seen a bear at your gym?
2: Close.
12: Yeah, sometimes.
1: An actual one?
2: I'm taking BB Shade next week. Yeah. They'll be in the parking lot.
3: Warn everybody.
2: Warning. Warning. I'm bringing a guest. I'm bringing BB Shay. Woo, woo, woo.
12: You going to go, BB?
2: Let's get you in there. Get you in there. Have all your hot dogs.
3: And then after the 4th of July.
1: You can hang a hot dog from the ceiling in front of him on the treadmill.
12: Yeah, that'll look good. They'll think you brought in a homeless man to shower.
2: We really can't allow this.
12: Listen, you've done this before. We can't allow.
2: You're
1: not getting a free month for this, buddy.
2: Another 12-year-old was attacked by a shark in the Bahamas. And because of his brother, he is alive to tell the tale. The Bahamas, do you expect sharks in the Bahamas? Do you?
12: I just expect sharks in the ocean, so I'd say
2: no matter
12: yes.
2: Where. Guy's name is Parker Roll. He was swimming at a secluded Bahamas beach on an island. There was a nurse shark. Now, they tell you the nurse shark will not bite you.
12: Those are the ones they always tell you to swim with. That's at least, I don't know if they still do it. Disney always had Typhoon Lagoon.
2: With
12: the nurse sharks. I've done it.
2: Now, wait a minute. He was told it was a nurse shark. It turned out to be a reef shark, which I guess is a different. Reef shark is more aggressive.
12: It's the bull shark and the lemon shark that I always hear about are the aggressive ones.
2: Lemon?
12: Lemon, yes.
2: Well, nurse, no. Bull, definitely.
12: Yeah.
2: Tiger? I don't know about tiger.
12: I don't know.
2: You're my favorite shark? Great white, of course.
12: Mark Cuban?
3: Mr. Wonderful?
2: Yeah, Mark Cuban is my favorite shark. No, the hammerhead.
12: I love the look of the hammerhead.
2: Hammerhead is awesome.
12: Oh, when you learn about those as a kid, you're like, oh, that is great. I want to see one of those.
2: Are they aggressive?
1: I've never heard of one attacking anybody.
2: Not like the bull. The bull does.
1: They can't see you anyway. Their eyes are going different directions.
2: Yeah. I don't know how they do it. It's unbelievable. I love the look of that hammerhead shark.
7: Great.
2: Of course, the great white, I mean, you know.
7: Yeah. We know that's a lay down, like BB said.
2: Oh, what are you going to do?
7: You're in the ocean, you see a great white coming at you. Just
1: are great white sharks what attack people the most? I mean, what if you're in the ocean and you hear a story of somebody getting attacked by a shark, what were they attacked by?
7: I think it's normally a bull shark.
1: Yeah, I was going to say, they're not great white sharks don't bother people that much, do they?
2: Well, I wonder if it's just because they are in areas where, I mean, if you're next to a great white, they will come
1: But if out. They're that, I mean, like if you're on the beach and you're getting in the... I think they would be in danger getting that close to the shore because they're large.
7: Okay. It says the great white shark is responsible for the most unprovoked shark attacks on humans worldwide.
1: Interesting.
7: The tiger shark ranks second. Bull shark ranks third.
2: Tiger. Yeah, there's another one.
7: Yeah.
1: Okay.
2: This was a reef shark. And they, again, these two brothers, one was 12, one was 16. They're out in the water just having fun, but way away from land because it was very calm water in the Bahamas. And a reef shark bit the 12-year-old. And it's only these folks and his family out there. So they had the brother had to take off his swim trunks in the water to make a tourniquet and wrap it around the boy's leg. He swims back to shore with his brother nude.
1: What a hero.
7: Yeah.
2: That is heroic. I mean, you've got to. You've got to, right? I mean, all you've got on is swim trunks.
7: God, yeah.
2: So you do that. This is the 12-year-old who says, yeah, my brother had his bare balls right on me, but he had to.
7: Yeah, his balls were touching me.
2: But he had to because it was that bad.
4: I just looked down and I could see my bone. It just felt like a knife stab over and over, and then that knife was twisted.
2: And that's the 12-year-old who got attacked. The 16-year-old said it was the worst wound I've ever seen.
6: I haven't ever seen a wound that deep in my life. That was the major wound. The shark bit completely from behind.
2: And so he had this gaping hole in his calf.
7: Oh.
2: So he wrapped his swim trunks around the kid, dragged him back to shore. They tightened up the swim trunks. They put a towel around the 16-year-old. They jumped in their car, and they drove 60 miles to the hospital. And he is going to be okay.
6: We're on an island with nobody around us, so it's either we help him or nobody can really help him.
2: Nice vacation, by the way, by yourself. I mean, there's nobody else.
7: Yeah.
2: Just the family. You want to play a Biggie High-Low? And he's bitten in the calf. There's no way I could ever even have guessed this, but 30 seconds. How many stitches did he get? He's going to be okay.
7: Okay.
2: How many stitches?
7: 100.
2: Higher.
7: 110.
2: Higher.
7: 150.
2: Higher.
7: 300.
2: Higher.
7: 500?
2: Higher.
7: 700?
2: Higher.
7: 1,000?
2: Yes. 1,000
7: stitches. Yeah. 1,000 stitches in a boy's calf?
2: 1,000 stitches, and he's only 12 years old. He's going to have a great scar for the rest of his life.
7: Yeah.
2: He'll be able to tell people I was bitten by a shark.
7: Yeah.
2: Cool or not cool?
7: The scar? Oh, that's a great story.
2: That's a great story.
7: I mean, when people say, how'd you get that scar? And you can say shark attack.
1: That's one of those things that when he's dating, he's going to use that to try to impress women.
2: I think so.
7: Yeah.
3: You know, he should get a shark tooth necklace. This is a tooth from the shark that bit me.
7: Exactly. Oh, yeah.
3: I killed him.
7: Yeah. It was stuck in my stuck in my calf.
1: They let me keep it.
7: I'd probably leave out the part about my brother's balls touching me as he drug me back to shore.
1: Yeah, just say you rescued yourself.
2: Yeah. My brother's balls were on my shoulder.
7: Mm-hmm.
2: What?
7: It's the only way.
1: I think I would
2: it's the only way.
1: I think I would tell my brother to let me die.
2: I can drag you back to shore,
1: no,
2: but my balls will be on your shoulder.
1: Just leave me.
2: Sorry.
7: No.
2: What are you gonna do? It's like the worst episode of White Lotus of ever. <time. laughs>
7: And they've pushed the envelope.
2: They had something similar to that. And it was brother on brother.
7: Yeah.
2: God, disgusting season of White Lotus. That's another animal attack here. This one really could happen to any of us because it's a copperhead attack in North Carolina. That's where we live. A woman was bitten by a copperhead. I had a friend bitten by a copperhead a couple of years ago while he was taking out the garbage. He went to put garbage in the green can out by the house. And I erroneously reported that he was barefoot. He told me later he was not barefoot. He was wearing topsiders.
7: Don't tell the insurance. Stop saying I was barefoot. They're trying not to cover me as it is.
2: For insurance purposes, he was not barefoot. This was a few years ago. This woman, Renee Chisholm, she's from Youngsville, North Carolina, checking her trash cans. I think of it every time I go out there. And my wife said, don't ever go out there barefoot. You know, it's true. She said, I checked my trash cans. A copperhead was hidden underneath the last can, bit her twice on the toe. The pain did not hit her right away. She wasn't sure exactly what happened. Later, 5 minutes later, she said she had the most agonizing pain of her life, so she called 911. She wound up needing 28 vials of antivenom between two different hospitals. They cost $15,000 a vial. So she owes $900,000. Not covered by insurance.
1: That should be covered by insurance.
7: Sure, we'll see.
2: I don't think it is.
7: Yeah, I don't know how that would.
1: Life-saving medical procedure isn't covered by your health insurance?
7: You'd be surprised.
2: Look at this guy.
7: I can tell you. I'm finding
1: does
7: them.
1: She have a deductible?
7: Yeah,
2: it's
7: probably.
2: It's $900,000. She's got a $900,000.
1: Is that her deductible? There's no way that that's not covered by insurance.
2: You know what I'm thinking? In this day and age, regardless of insurance or whatever, how hard do you think it is? We've been to the moon 50 years ago. Why do we not have an antivenom that we can make synthetically?
7: I have no doubt they're
2: Isn't
7: trying.
2: That crazy?
7: Yeah, but I'm sure they're trying, probably in several labs, mm-hmm. but right now it's just not possible. So, yeah, I knew it was highly expensive, and it always depends on how much you're going to need. I'm shocked she needed
2: 28
7: vials. That's insane.
2: Two bites in the toe, and it must have put a lot of venom mm-hmm. in her. Good Lord.
7: Well, because we've had calls from people who've been bitten, and they said it took... Mm-hmm. You know, one vial, mm-hmm. two vials, 28.
2: Amelia, you're talking about being bitten by a copperhead. Go ahead.
5: Hi, yes. I was walking down the street one day. I was looking at my phone, and I felt something hit my ankle, and I looked down, and there was a copperhead laying in the middle of the road, and I realized I had just been bit.
2: Oh, man.
5: And I started running down the road. Mm-hmm. Eventually, I called my husband, and I was like, oh, my gosh, what do I do? Mm-hmm. Like, you need to call 911, so... Called 911. Everyone showed up at my house. They dragged me to the ER. I was fine. I felt like I was fine. Mm-hmm. And I went to the hospital and I had enough time to sit there and research, like what, you know, if a copperhead bite will kill you or whatnot, because I didn't have health insurance.
2: Oh my.
5: And so the doctor asked me, he's like, do you want the vial? And I looked at I was researching and the price was like $10,000 a vial.
2: Yeah.
5: And he's like, you need like 20 or something. And I passed on it. I was like, I'm going to take a chance.
2: Wow. But your research told you weren't playing with your life. I mean, could you have died?
5: Well, seeing as I'm a healthy adult, mm-hmm. Chances are very, very slim.
2: Okay.
5: Like, very slim. If you're old or a baby or something, then it was way worse. But
2: did the doctor advise you to take a chance? Was he okay with your decision?
5: He was okay with my decision. He wanted me to take it, but mm-hmm. I was like, I'm going to pass. And I know he probably thought I was crazy. Mm-hmm. But I figured since it was in my ankle, too, you know, if it was near my heart, maybe it'd be a little bit more questionable. But
2: well, what were the results? What happened?
5: Well, I was on crutches for about 4 days. It was the most excruciating pain of my entire life. I thought my ankle was going to blow up, but I'm fine.
2: Boy. And did it swell up really huge?
5: Oh, my gosh. It was enormous. I couldn't even... I've had two children, natural childbirth, and this was way worse, I swear.
1: Oh, my gosh.
2: Oh, my goodness. Well, did you have any pain medication? Like, did they put you on morphine or something like that to treat it?
5: They gave me nothing.
2: Nothing.
1: She said she didn't have health insurance. Right, she got would have been through
2: expensive,
1: the roof.
2: Yeah. So just Advil is what you took.
7: Only if she had bought the expensive stuff. It's kind of like, you know, anything. You buy the expensive stuff, they'll give you a little more.
2: A little something, man.
7: Yeah, there's a little pain meds for you, too.
2: So you went, did you just take Advil and Tylenol?
5: Yeah, pretty much. That was it. And after day 4 or 5, I was totally fine. And I like to think that I'm like part snake now or something because I have the DNA in me.
7: Yeah, really?
1: I like that.
2: My goodness. That is unbelievable. So you were right with the choice then. My goodness.
1: Well, I think that's good to do the research on it, because just like with black widows, we think that those are super deadly, but they're really not. I mean, they're poisonous.
2: Yeah, but they might not kill you.
1: If you're in perfectly good health, you're probably fine.
2: And all she got was Advil and Tylenol.
8: Don't take Tylenol.
2: We know this. You're not supposed to do that either. That's right.
7: Yeah.
2: I think if I were her, I would have made the same choice. If they told me
7: definitely. You're going to be... now that you're biking in woods...
2: Ooh, right.
7: Your chances are up, I know you.
2: Yeah.
7: But see, the difference is you would be swelled up, mm-hmm. lips barely able to talk, and they're like, you have to have this to save your life. And you'll be like,
0: brisket.
2: I would not take the interview.
7: No.
2: At two, what would it cost her? $200,000. This woman, it cost $900,000. Mm-hmm. They've started a GoFundMe. It's been 11 days since she got bitten. This woman in Youngsville, North Carolina. She says, I cannot feel three of my toes. And she requires strong medication at night. But they're starting a GoFundMe to start help pay for it. But she did pay the $900,000. Of course, she didn't have it.
7: Oh, God, yeah.
2: Into her for $900,000.